0: location. Okay, so let's see what's been happening. I've caused plenty of water to be wasted. Thank you so much for that, Vernon. Appreciate it a lot. And my listener who was asking for an updated schedule, and we'll certainly reach out for you, was saying that in that community, in those communities, people with tanks, even with tanks, have been running out of water. Another listener says, we're experiencing a drought, yet water has been wasting for close to 2 weeks off Henderson Avenue, off Mullines Road. This road faces the Kingston 20 post office, and sometimes the surrounding communities don't have water for days, yet here it is running on the road and into the storm drains. I can't understand, and I understand a lot of pipes are old, they're gonna leak, I get that. I don't understand the thing about people say them reporting and, you know, water running for days and you can't get any response. That is the part I don't understand. I think that is what I definitely want to follow up on in terms of the leak reporting process. What's wrong with that? All right, just a reminder, our WhatsApp numbers 553-5908. That's 876-553-5908, as well as 876-254-0693. Give us your first name, give us your general locations, and our phone lines are 876-926-2178. 876-926-7615. All right, 926-2178, 926-7615. There was a message I was overlooking, came in, and I was trying to find it back. All right. A listener says, Dion, I'm tired, time hot, help from St. Mary. What kind of help though, listener? What you need? And another listener says, what plans does the government have in mind to reduce the income that's been lost both morning and evening due to the vehicles in traffic? I'm sure there is no plan for that. And let's see. Anthony in Spanish Town says, we are going around the bush. Every time this Privy Council and CCJ matter comes up, eloquent speakers they are for and against. The government wants to have a referendum vote on it. Why don't we push for that and settle this matter once and for all in a democratic society? What is the fear? Says this listener. Reminding you of our numbers again. You say, well, y'all do, you know, and I sit down and I wait and then everybody start call one time, I run out of time. Why don't I just call early so we can start the conversation early? All right. 926-2178, 926-7615. Those are our phone lines and our WhatsApp lines. WhatsApp lines are 876-553-5908, 876-254-0693. All right, so nobody wants to call just yet, do they? So let me, there was something I wanted to talk about, you know. There was a story that one of the papers had carried that I thought was such a nice story. Let me see if I can find it. Can I find it? It was a really interesting story that we had carried. I think it was Gleaner who was carried it. It was one of those really nice second chance stories. I'm trying to find it. But in the meantime, let me go to Audley, who is in St. James. Go ahead, Audley. What's on your mind?
1: No, not St. James. West Central, St. Andrew.
0: You know, that is what is here, and I read St. James. So my apologies, my bad.
1: No problem. And I'm just making a little correction. No worries about that.
0: What's on your mind?
1: I was listening to those lawyers speaking about the Privy Council.
0: Yeah.
1: And I'm really appalled about our people who thought that they are not capable

0: think we are bright enough, and I think when we have gotten rid of our slave masters, we should not want to return to them. I don't know. What favor do we want from them? Well, we have our capable people. They are capable people, but we need to start teach our people to be competent and teach our people to, listen to me, to make sure whenever they're going to make any arrangements for anything concerning the law, consult with him who gives perfect law. Let him sit at the table with them. And that wisdom. Wisdom is a principal thing, the word says. And therefore, every human being who wants to be wise must get wisdom. Mm. And I'm just saying that I don't see how... some of those people on the line, I was so happy to seem to hear them speak the way they speak. Especially that young lady. I tell you something, girl, you're my daughter. I love you. Yeah, okay. Man. I love her, man. Let me tell you, that girl speaks wrong. And I know too, you know, miss. I know, you know, miss Miller. I listen to you, you know. You have your time too, you know. But you see, I know when you're standing up for truth and right, you know, you stand for that. And I think we should stand up as one Jamaica and stand up for that. We get independence. We need to get complete independence. And one of the things we need to do is to teach our people what it meant to be independent, because it doesn't look as if we understand what independence is. Listen to me, those trade centers, not everybody can be lawyers and doctors and nurses and teachers.
1: Yeah.
0: But we need, and if we had that, then we wouldn't have food to eat, we wouldn't have houses to build, and all of these other trades that we have. So and let us not put down our children, let us build them up to be the most powerful people on earth. If we notice when our people go out there, man, and we go in on the street with, when they're doing athletics, and we go in on the street with our Dutch bat, come on. How proud we are when we see in a run, man, and we are say, I miss a bull that. And we big up with chase and say, ooh. We are saying, we are calling another name now, and the big man who's saying retire, come back to show themselves. I shall return, and it's where I'm doing this, Mr. Civil. All right. So I'm just saying to this evening that we want to join Barack Obama when them say no white man, no black man can go to the White House. He may have a white face, but if you look on the top of his head, you see woolly hair. I want us to say, yes, we can, and shout that out. Yes, we can. And I want to thank you very much, Mrs. Miller, for listening to me. God bless you.
1: Well, I appreciate the call. Thank you.
0: Yes, ma'am.
1: All right. So I have a listener saying here, why do people still talk about enslavers? Those people never enslaved us. This caused me to feel many people are still shackled in their minds. I would rather this court than the CCJ. Sometimes I read messages and I don't understand the messages. So I don't understand that message at all. And then my listener goes on to say, lawyers can say whatever they want only because they won't get the chance to earn big bucks off the cases that are put before the Privy Council. Also don't understand. Okay. All right. Anyway, there you have it. Whatever it is, for what it's worth, there you have it. Dennis in Mandeville says, the no-cost visa changes nothing. This is just tinkering on the periphery. I can't understand why the JLP continues to support the Privy Council as Jamaica's apex court. We are at the break, so let's do the break and do a little bit of business. We come back with our calls. Remember our numbers, 926-2178, 926-7615, and WhatsApp lines 553-5908, 254-0693. Soon come.
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0: Thank you so much for staying with us. We continue with you on Beyond the Headlines. I'm Dionne Jackson Miller, and we are into our Hot Topic segment where we take your calls and your comments. Remember our WhatsApp lines, 553-5908-2540693, and our phone lines, 926-2178-926-2926-7615. Don't know, I'm looking at numbers. I'm reading wrong things today. But let's go back to our phone lines because we have on the line Buster in Spanish Town. Buster, evening to you. What's on your mind?
1: Good evening, Mrs. Smither.
0: How are you doing, sir?
1: Not bad. Now, I heard Mr. Golden say the government didn't use, why the government never used the army engineering. Mrs. Smither, let me tell you something. I know the engineer because I used to be in the 60s, right? Used to be a member of Jamaica Defense Force. And they have a very large engineering unit, right? I remember the months them came down Vernon Field, right? And they have marquee tanks, some of the big tanks for the soldiers them use. And they have also qualified cook who attached to the company. When I said tradesmen, you know, I'm not talking about ordinary tradesmen, you know, certified plumber, electrician, mason, them things. Because I know around two or three of them, when them leave, them pick up some top job with the private enterprise. So, and let me, so I want to find out why, because I called on a program early this morning, you know, I said why the government never used the engineering department to some of the major schools, if it's even a month. Because let me tell you something, Miss Miller. I remember years ago, they came back from, right? And they didn't have any cook. And I remember, and on Sunday, I go by the earring and get a free drive flying down by foam to deliver food, cook food and them things. Now them have a certified cook, medical artist and accompany them. So why them don't ask them to go down there and stay and I'm not talking about a 1 day or 3 day, you know. I'm talking about a 2 month to repair some of the major school because they are qualified tradesmen inside the engineering department.
0: I think it's a reasonable question. We'll see if we can ask somebody. But I should say that I also wondered why we didn't see more involvement from the army when the hurricane just hit. You know, why weren't they there in 24, 48 hours putting up field hospitals? Why we had to sit down and wait till field hospital come from foreign and all? So, yeah, I have wondered about some of those decisions as well.
1: Let me tell you something. 1960, I think it was Flora, right? There's some soldier trapped up Newcastle, and we have to go right through the bush, no red light, and carry them down. If you know the machete, what the army did.

0: No? Joan, are you there? All right, we see if we can sort out Joan. As I remind you that our numbers are 926-2178, 926-7615, 888-991-2080, and our WhatsApp numbers are 553-5908-2540693. Soon come. Carvelin Clarendon says, based on Anthony's reading of the New Zealand Law Lord, extending that argument negates a CCJ for Jamaica and indicates we should have our final Court of Appeal right here in Jamaica. And I have, let's see, Tina in Florida saying, this has been happening for decades where water is being wasted on the roadside, and no matter how often you report it, nothing is being done. Yet we are having water restrictions. I thought the Water Commission's motto was water is life. Another listener says, in the discussion about track Grand Slam versus Ultimate Championships, I heard one of your guests say, in the case of Grand Slam, the athlete should ask for guarantees, read their money before they participate. It forces me to ask, is it because Grand Slam was run by a black man, Michael Johnson, why this guest thinks RT athletes wouldn't get paid? Listener, you clearly haven't been following the thing. They had to scrap the last meet because they were broke, right? And then it went months and months and months and people couldn't get their money. Athletes weren't getting paid. Creditors weren't getting paid. There was all kinds of terrible press around it. And it had nothing to do with Michael Johnson being a black man. It had to do with the fact that the people, he wasn't paying people who should have been paid. You must have heard that, how that relate to him being a black man. If they may not pay the people then their money, then there wouldn't be an issue at all. And I'm not negating the fact that he had some of the issues that Leighton and Ricardo were talking about, but I can't understand how, given the history of what has happened so clearly, you jump to, is it because it's a black man? No, it's because it's a man. Whenever pay and bill them. So if I do business with you, you know, and you have money for me and me can't get my money, say I get paid after 6 months or a year, and then you come back to me and say, Dion, I want you to do something else for me, that not going to happen just so. You have to come better. You either have to give me a big deposit up front, or yeah, the kind of guarantees that we're talking about. All right, so let's see who we have holding this time. It's Trevor in Bull Bay. Trevor, what's on your mind, sir?
1: Oh, bless the love and praise. Give thanks for taking my call.
0: How are you doing? What's on your mind?
1: The most prominent on my mind is my family came in Andizang. My mother was born in Black River, St. Elizabeth, and she always used to tell us that she is from Nigeria.
0: Okay.
1: So,
0: well, that's a seriously significant heritage you have there, man.
1: Yeah, and even more seriously, I am the ambassador to the United Nations for the Congress, EABIC Church, the Bobo,
0: mm-hmm.
1: and I have submitted documents on repatriation, reparation to the United Nations. I have letters here from the Queen of England. We are directing us, because we are not the government of the country. The government of the country needs to take it to the floor of the United Nations. I have a document here from 1967 when United Nations, when King Manuel Charles Edward's name was placed on the roster of the United Nations. Department of Economic and Social Council Resolution 728F, you know. It's on the 14th floor of Building 2, you know, second avenue downtown Manhattan, you know. I know because I submitted it myself. And all of them, Honorable Empress, because we have documents where we have written to all the CARICOM government asking one of them to take this document to the floor of the United Nations. So all of them, any document that go there now, they will tell them that there is one already there. And they know that, Honorable Empress, they know that. You understand? So even that, I remember the Ministry of Foreign Affairs called us to the ministry. And the conference at Durbar, and to make a long story short, we gave Joan Grant Cummins. She was the then ambassador representative there. Dudley Thompson was also there. Professor Rupert Lewis

0: was also there, and Dr. Glenda Sims was also there. But when they came back, and she told us that all of the African states, when they read their document, when she read our document, all of Africa turned on theirs and said they will go with ours. And we have been asking all of these CARICOM governments to just take it to the floor of the United Nations.
1: Okay, sir. All the very best with it, and thanks so much for updating us.
0: Okay, thanks. No.
1: You take care. All right. Our phone number is 926-2178, 926-7615. And our WhatsApp number is 553-5908, 2540693. Give us your first name and give us your general location. And we have also joining us Joan online in Portmore. Go ahead, Joan. What's on your mind?
2: Good evening, Dion and listeners. Just tuning in and heard you talking about this water thing. I know it's not good to assume, so I'm going to suggest maybe you could get somebody from Water Commission to explain when we've seen the water running. I went to Santa Cruz area a few months back before the water restriction, but that area in St. Elizabeth always have a water problem, hardly get water. Yet when I drove along Coke Drive, that's above the Santa Cruz, the police station, there was a hydrant running for about 2-3 days. And it pained my heart because the community nearby never had any water. The communities called the Water Commission, all the numbers I could find that area. Me from Portmore, but I was that side. I found the fire station. Since it was a hydrant, I found the fire station, went there to report it. And guess what they said? They were flushing the system. For days, the water looked so pretty. I mean, it could be bad water, you know. It looks so pretty, and the communities are buying water. So maybe for us, instead of going and assuming that they're wasting the water, if somebody could come on and explain to the person, you know, what is happening when we see these things.
1: Sure.
2: That we don't stay one side and make up our own assumption, because something ought to be wrong.
1: All right.
2: That's my little input.
1: Very much appreciated. Thank you so much. All right. And let's see how we're doing with time. Just about out of time. Let me see if I can share a couple more comments. Peter says the Privy Council should look to tour the Commonwealth countries to conduct cases to take the court to the people. And another listener says, I'm listening to the lady. Yes, they were flushing the systems several days for months. I didn't even remember that that was a thing. So listeners, thank you so much for that. I think we're going to ask Water Commission to come on and talk to us a little bit about that, and also to have people call in, because I know people said they tried to call in when there are leaks or whatever. So let's see if we can call in. Maybe ask them to come on, and then we'll ask you guys to call in with all of that. All right. So we have as well, Earl in Portmore says, why would you expect to see the army? They're locals. Remember what the PM said about our education system. All right. And I also have a listener saying there is a broken water main in, what is this? Bindloss, Consum Spring. Linsed St. Catherine, as you pass the RADA office, this has been running for years. I reported it to the Water Commission more than once, but nothing has been done yet. They're locking off water. Okay, that settles it. All right, we are, Camille, make a note for me. We're going to ask Delano to come on and talk to us for maybe a 15-minute segment. And during that 15-minute segment, we'll be inviting everybody who keeps messaging us with broken mains here and leak there and said they've been reporting and nothing is happening. And we will just channel it all to them at the same time. All right. So hopefully they'll be, well, I'm sure they'll be willing to do that, and hopefully that will help to get this information out. And as Joan was just saying, in the situations where it is not a leak and it is flushing, then they can explain that to us and to our listeners as well. All right, folks, gonna have to leave it there. We are out of time. As always, we thank you so much for being here with us. We invite you to come back to us tomorrow. 5 o'clock news and 5:20 is discussion. I'm Dion Jacksmill on behalf of the team, Camille, Kemon, and Kenneth. There's a certain alliteration.

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2: I'm Jada Francis with the JIS Evening News for Monday, September 14. 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
2: Now the news. The Child Protection and Family Services Agency, CPFSA, has removed all five babies that were previously abandoned by their parents at the Spanish Town Hospital. Acknowledging that there is no law or official protocol for the time frame in which a child can remain at a hospital, Chief Executive Officer Lorette Adams-Thomas noted that each of the five cases had unique variables which led to a delay in placement. Two of the babies were placed in familial environments through the agency's foster care program, and a third baby who has special needs has been placed at a facility that specifically caters to his needs. The other two babies are under direct supervision of the state at a CPFSA nursery as they currently have matters before the court.
6: The agency continues to pursue both family-based and residential placement options as appropriate. We are therefore appealing to well-thinking Jamaicans who have the resources to come forward and make themselves available to help us fill the shortfall in the number of required foster parents.
2: CPFSA CEO Lorette Adams-Thomas. Five members of the judiciary were this morning sworn into higher offices for the Michaelmas term by Governor General Sir Patrick Allen. They are Acting Judge of Appeal Justice Carolyn Ty Powell, Acting Master of Ceremonies Jacqueline Wilcott, Acting Masters in Chambers Her Honor Christine McNeil, Her Honor Yvette Wentworth Miller, and Miss Shireen Reddy. In his address, Sir Patrick emphasized that while digital transformation is taking place across the judiciary, efficiency and humanity must never be regarded as competing ideals.
7: Behind every matter that comes before you are persons for whom the proceedings may represent one of the most consequential moments of his or her life. It may be a family awaiting closure, a victim seeking redress, or a citizen seeking the protection of a right. For them, justice is not an abstract principle. Justice is personal.
2: The judges subsequently took the oath of allegiance and the judicial oath during the swearing-in ceremony at King's House in St. Andrew. The National Environment and Planning Agency, NEPA, is inviting members of the public to volunteer for activities marking International Coastal Cleanup Day 2026. The annual observance will feature activities on Sunday, September 19, 2026, at various locations where cleanup operations will be carried out under the theme, See the Change, Away is a Place. NEPA and its partners are leading executions at Shipwreck Beach along the Palisades in Kingston on September 19.

0: 19 and at Hellshire Bay Beach in St. Catherine on September 20 from 7 a.m. to 11 a.m. each day. Other cleanups will be conducted at satellite sites on September 19 at Negril Beach Park, Sturridge Park, End of Stones and Parity. A special underwater cleanup will also take place in West End in Negril. Interested persons can register by visiting NEPA's website, nepa.gov.jm, where the registration link will be displayed on the home page. The deadline for signing up is September 14. And the Jamaica Urban Transit Company, JUTC, is set to launch an additional route to Port Antonio, Portland. Effective next Wednesday, September 23, the bus company will unveil its newest route, 710, between Port Antonio and downtown Kingston via St. Thomas. The bus will depart downtown Kingston on weekdays at 5:30 a.m. and 3 p.m., while it will depart downtown Kingston on Saturdays at 7 a.m. and 3 p.m. According to the JUTC, using the Smart Fare card, an adult fare will be $600, while the concession fare for children and the elderly will be $300. All passengers paying with cash will be charged $700. That was JIS News. I'm Jitta Francis.
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2: Schools should be a place of learning, friendship, and personal growth for students. But for some, that experience is interrupted because of bullying. On today's program, the Jamaica Constabulary Force shares tips for parents and students to address bullying. Bullying can take many forms. It can be physical, verbal, social, or online. While the methods may have changed over the years, the impact remains serious. Bullying can affect emotional well-being, academic performance, confidence, and even long-term mental health. Experts often emphasize that silence allows bullying to continue. Reporting concerns early not only protects victims, but also provides opportunities for intervention before situations escalate. According to National Safe Schools Coordinator Sergeant Andrew Williams, one of the most important steps a student can take is to tell a trusted adult when bullying occurs.
3: Speak to a responsible adult. You find a teacher, a trusted teacher. There's always someone that you can trust.
2: Parents also play an important role in creating safe spaces for children to talk about their experiences. Children who feel emotionally supported at home are often more willing to seek help when facing difficulties. Emotional support starts with listening. Simple conversations about school, friendships, behavior changes, or concerns can help parents to identify problems early.
4: One of the things I've recognized is that for most parents, it's more about providing for the children and not so much about giving them the kind of emotional support that they need. And so it is important for parents to recognize that, listen, it's not just about providing the needs that the child wants, the lunch money, providing the meals, etc., but that child also needs emotional support.
2: Sub-officer in charge of the St. Catherine North Community Safety and Security Branch, Sergeant Kester Fennell. Parents are also encouraged to contact their school resource officer, SRO, if their child is facing any threats or experiencing bullying, peer pressure, or other challenges.
3: If they have reported this to you, get in contact with your school resource officer as well. You have a right to ask, who is the school resource officer assigned to my institution? You'll find, too, that school resource officer will say, contact me and let us have a conversation there. And then because it is a partnership, we will also meet with the Dean of Discipline and the Guidance Counselor to see the best way to approach the situation.
2: National Safe Schools Coordinator, Sergeant Andrew Williams. Sergeant Williams says the Safe Schools program encourages strong partnerships among parents, teachers, guidance counselors, and school resource officers, SROs.
3: Your school resource officer is there for you. Whatever it is that you want to achieve, speak to us, and I guarantee you we'll get you there. Your school resource officers are

0: so trained that we believe that you are ours. Your best interest is what we have at heart. Find your school resource officer and say, this is what I am facing. And I guarantee you that we will guide you along a path of recovery.
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0: 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I'm saying this to say your school resource officer is there for you.
1: For Sergeant Andrew Williams, bullying is personal. His journey demonstrates how support and intervention can change lives for the better.
0: I'm a product of the Safe School program.
2: Right.
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1: 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I'm Anjuie James Sawyers.
3: Jamaica is taking bold steps in the world of business, and if you're gonna step strong, you have to have the shoes that can manage your stride. The supporting infrastructure, so to speak. One of the island's latest accomplishments was the complete transition of the services offered by the Department of Cooperatives and Friendly Societies, DCFS. They went fully online as of September 1. Minister of Industry, Investment and Commerce, Senator Aubyn Hill, in a recent interview with JIS News, pointed to the benefits now at Jamaican fingertips.
4: Everybody now has easy access to the DCFS activities and registering and getting to use it. That's the first thing. You can be in Singapore, you can be in the Netherlands, you can be in Dubai, you can be in Florida. And once you go to the DCFS website, it's going to tell you exactly what to do. It will be linked into JSWIFT so that you can do everything that you want online.
3: The industry minister explains that the ease of doing business is only facilitated by adherence to certain requirements. There are some specific boxes that must be checked.
4: You will have to submit certain documents by legislation because, remember again, we're dealing with money and the international financial system saying you cannot be part of us unless we're sure of what you do. So we have certain requirements that are legislated, that are in law, that you must comply with. You must have clear ID, TRN, passport, or another national ID. And it's easy to get through that step. The other documents that you will need for your company or your organization, your society, it's easy there on the website. The legislation that we have looked at is for FATF. We've had to make sure we know the beneficial owners who are behind it. In other words, your charitable organization is registered as ABC Charitable. Who are behind it? Because under FATF, beneficial ownership was one of the big things that we had to deal with in 2021 when they came to do their assessment the last time. They must be able to see through the corporation right back to who are the real owners and beneficial owners of the organization. It could be the shareholder, or because of his power and authority that the shareholders give him, could be the CEO. They have to know who the beneficial owners are.
3: Minister Hill notes that the benefits enjoyed at an individual or micro level also impact the country positively on a macroeconomic level. Think big picture.
4: So we had to flesh that out in legislation, and all that is done. But it's also to make sure that we look to be providing the kind of economy that will foster services at a higher level. Why? So that big organizations who want to have the kind of services that exist in Turks and Caicos, in Cayman, in Bermuda, in British Virgin Islands, many of them are populated by Jamaican accountants and lawyers, because we didn't have the legal ecosystem here in Jamaica to accommodate them. We're now putting that in. We're serving tourists, but we now want to offer high-level financial services. That will pay people better money, increase our per capita GDP, and increase our economic growth. And that's where we're going to have to come from. So what is being done with DCFS and JSWIFT is vital, is part of that whole ecosystem, the financial and legal ecosystem we're putting in place to make Jamaica a really strong provider of high-level financial services. And this is not a dream. KPMG probably has, 1,100, 1,200 people on Harbor Street working for their head office in Chicago. An assistant to a senior partner is probably operating out of Jamaica. People don't know that. That's the kind of high-level services we want to add. And this is part of the infrastructure that says to the world, Jamaica knows what it's doing and we follow the rules. If we're going to be the kind of country that the government is looking to see, where we sell services at a high level, it has to be technologically driven. So we're making sure that this fits into it. This is just part of that architecture that we're building.
3: Industry Minister Aubin Hill. Big changes with far-reaching effects. We delve into more detail next week. Join me then. I'm Joy Kelly. Thanks for listening.
2: Slow, inefficient, and unproductive are some of the words often used to describe many public sector processes. This reality causes a lot of Jamaicans frustration when doing business with the government. That narrative is about to change. We tell you all about it on this week's Going for Growth.
5: My administration has been speaking to the public about the need for the Jamaican bureaucracy to improve its efficiency and for the Jamaican productive sector to improve its productivity, for the Jamaican worker to improve its productivity. Our responsibility is not to explain away failures and shortcomings. Our responsibility is to fix them.
2: Prime Minister Dr. Andrew Holness. Dr. Holness says the government is reviewing several pieces of legislation to improve the business processes of the public sector. The review is meant to reduce the number of steps taken to execute various activities across government to improve productivity and efficiency. He adds that many of the current irrelevant business processes used by the government will be removed and the final decisions will be made known to the public once the review is complete.
5: Currently, we may be taking 10 steps to achieve an outcome. We need to review that to reduce the number of steps. It could be that we could take 5. But because things are legislated, nobody's going to take it upon themselves to skip a step that is no longer relevant because it still remains in the law. So as legislators, we need to go through the law and say this step is no longer necessary because technology has made it irrelevant now.
2: One of the key pieces of legislation under review is the public procurement framework. Dr. Holness says what is in place now is not sufficient to meet the needs of the current rebuilding efforts now underway following the passage of Hurricane Melissa.
5: Current procurement framework cannot support the speed and pace and enterprise that is required to deliver NARA projects. So we're going to put in place a new order that will facilitate, but at the same time ensure the highest level of competitiveness, accountability, transparency, and efficiency of the use of public resources. Now, this work is necessary because it will determine whether we build quickly enough and what we build makes sense, whether it is resilient, whether it is safe, and whether it will last a lifetime.
2: The Prime Minister said the long-term objectives of the review of the government business processes is to transform the overall culture of the way business is done on the island.
5: But the greatest legacy would be breaking the culture of believing that we can't do big things and anything that we do, it has to be done slowly if it is to be considered to be done well. In other words, I'm hopeful that this will transform the Jamaican public and our general bureaucracy into an efficient administrative machine.
2: Prime Minister Dr. Andrew Holness. Before we go, we'd love to hear from you. What are your thoughts and plans to make government processes more efficient? Send us a voice note or text on WhatsApp at 876-405-0477. I'm Andre Palmer. Thanks for listening.
6: 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Miss Brown here. 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
9: Talking about transportation, transporting the past, the present and the future generation. Whether taxi, private vehicle or bike, your two bicycle wheel them are a hike. Listen up quick, you coulda young or you old, hop on the bus cause we are got the road.
10: As the country enters the second week of the new school year, we recap the week that was and look ahead to further developments in the rural school bus program. Stay tuned. Last Monday, students returned to the classroom after the long summer break, bringing a mix of emotions, some with excitement, others with the back-to-school jitters, and still others somewhere in between. But one thing for certain, two things for sure, the rural school bus service significantly eased the back-to-school anxiety for both students and parents alike. Equipped with a host of safety features and fresh from a comprehensive summer maintenance program, 99 rural school buses rolled out to transport students on their first day back to school. To observe that familiar buzz of activity that accompanies the start of a new school year was Transport Minister Darrell Vaz.
11: We had 7 school buses rolling out covering 26 schools in the parish of St. Thomas. Overall, we've had 99 school buses roll out across Jamaica, covering 86 routes and 126 schools.
10: Joining Mr. Vaz on the tour was Education Minister Dr. Dana Morris-Dixon. She connected the dots between affordable transportation for students and academic performance.
12: Many students in rural areas miss school for part of the week. And that is because of the expense of transportation. And so what Minister Vaz and the team has done in terms of having this rural school bus program is critical, because we do see a divide between performance of students in urban areas versus rural areas. And one way we can close that gap is to make it cheaper for children to go to school.
10: But despite the subsidized $50 fare per trip, some students are boarding the buses without paying.
11: So what we'll have to do, and a decision will have to be taken as it relates to whether or not we put a dedicated person on the buses to be able to enforce the fare collection, which is a swiping of the card, or whether or not the government will put in place some other measure to make sure that the transportation of these children can continue. That is something that I'm working on now, and I will take the cabinet for discussion, but the fact is that we have to continue this program at all costs. It is too important to the future of Jamaica to stop this program because of the fact that kids are not paying the $50. We have tried public education. We have tried to use the schools and the principal and the teachers to get to the parents.

0: lines. We're going to make another attempt.
1: And as the rural school bus service rolls into its second year, the lessons learned last year are being used to strengthen the program.
0: We have tweaked the routes. We have done consultations. We have changed the bus sizes on some routes because, as you know, we have three different sizes of buses, which the second 100 buses will also have. We have also spec the second 100 buses using the experience of the first 100. We realize that in most cases, the buses are carrying overcapacity, so there's a weight factor, and that can have serious consequences on the bus and, of course, the deterioration of the bus, the type of tires for the terrain, the type of shock absorbers, the height of the buses in relation to some of the routes that they have to go on and some of the conditions of the roads.
1: When all is said and done, the rural school bus program continues to boast a coveted safety record, transporting thousands of students daily without any serious injury or death. And that's where we leave you for Drode this week. We invite your feedback, comments, and suggestions on this or any of our JIS radio features to our WhatsApp line at 876-405-0477. Remember to travel safely. I'm Cheryl Johnson-Hamilton.

0: JIS Radio presents Roundabout JA, a 5-minute feature on local news, ideas, people, places, and things. Roundabout JA.
1: We are week 2 into the new school year, and some of us are already back in the swing of things. But what if you and your school are in the West, though? Stick around for the latest news on the schools that took a battering. Where are they now? You'll soon get the latest. I'm Joy Kelly. Let's go Roundabout JA.
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3: A message from the Ministry of Energy, Transport and Telecommunications.
1: I remember September 8, 1988, and what that did to my school year. Actually, let's talk truth. I was too young to frame it in those terms. What I do remember was that we were living in the nearest school, which was the shelter. My past then was recent reality for North Pickney in the West, those who had a functioning school to serve as a shelter. Cause let's be real, Melissa never come for sign or register. For many, she left with the school. All classrooms left on the open concept workspace plan. So what happened to those schools? Where are we now with their reconstruction? Well, I have good news. The Ministry of Education, Skills, Youth and Information is reporting that 57 Priority 1 schools, which were damaged by Hurricane Melissa, have been fully repaired. Permanent Secretary of the Ministry, Dr. Kassan Troop, says reports from the technical team indicate that another 95 schools will be fully completed by the end of September, and another 34 schools will be fully completed by the end of December. Dr. Troop reiterated that it will take 24 months for all badly damaged schools to be completed, adding that the ministry is working with a number of key stakeholders to ensure the schools are repaired as quickly as possible.
4: We are looking at 60% of the badly damaged schools ready by the end of the first term of the new academic year. It will take some time. We regret the difficulties that you have seen out there. We do not want these things for our learners. But education is a team sport. We will need all hands on deck. So parents, we crave your patience. Teachers, we crave your patience. We are working assiduously to ensure that the learning environment and the working condition of the teacher is comfortable and welcoming.
1: Permanent Secretary in the Ministry of Education, Skills, Youth and Information, Dr. Kassan Troop. And the truth is that what Dr. Troop is asking for is more than doable. Whether or not you name Job, whatever is on your birth certificate, we can all give a little more patience as the Education Ministry fights to absorb a reality that was not a line item on anyone's budget. We are all clawing our way back to the new normal, so we get it. As for the children heading back to newly renovated schools, I don't know how the kids feel as they watch their free paper go up in smoke, but I can project that for many a parent, this news brings a welcome sigh of relief as learning resumes. Vision 2030 Jamaica seeks to build on mixed social progress in order to foster a high level of human capital development. This through education, training, and health system reform, fostering innovation and cultural preservation.

0: 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You may also contact the Planning Institute of Jamaica. Call 876-960-9339. And before we go, we want to shout out to our radio listeners who have been engaging with us on our WhatsApp line. Shouting out Andy from Spanish Town, who remains a faithful fan of Roundabout JA. And shouting out Mr. Oswald Scott, who shared his feedback on what he'd like to hear from our radio programs. Remember, we really love to get your feedback, you know, because you are precisely the point of why we are here. All that we're doing is precisely for you. So tell us what you want and let's see how you can get it. If you want to throw in your 2 cents, reach out with a text or a voice note. The number is 876-405-0477. That's 876-405-0477. That's it for today's program. Join us next time when we'll highlight happenings round about JA. Until then, I'm Joy Kelly with studio engineer Joel Samuels. Walk good.
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2: Radio Jamaica 94 FM now brings you tonight's Jamaica Premier League Monday night feature game. What will they make of it? Beautiful back pass to find Richardson. Richardson, who will he find inside the 18-yard box? He tried to find Hale Beckles. He still has possession. Beckles loses it, but they gather it once more. Ball swung inside the box! And headed there by Tajay Grant, looking to open his account for the season for Racing United.
3: Yeah, he was one of the most prolific players in the Jamaica Premier League last season. Tajay Grant operates off that left-hand side, but as you can see early in this game, loves to drift into the box, create opportunities for himself, and that was his first real sighter of the season. Open start to the game, Christopher.
2: Yeah, back and forth we go here. Racing United searching forward and a shot at goal. Just wide. Grant again. And he's feeling it. He's looking to get on the score sheet early for Racing United. Another chance for them.
3: Yeah, warmer and warmer. It's Tajay Grant. Arnett struggling to play it from the back now, though.
2: Yeah, and the pressure from Racing United. Will this be the first? Ball sent across to Beckles. He loses possession again, but they still have it. The referee, seems as if, what is the call? Oh, there was another ball on the field. But Racing United, they were surging forward. Pressure there on Arnett Gardens. And the stoppage of play, I think, Leger saved them at that point.
3: I agree with you there, Christopher.
2: So it will be a drop ball situation. And there we see the decision to give Arnett the possession. Many persons would argue that it should have been Racing that got the possession because they did have it at the time at which the ball entered the field, but as they say, you can't cry over spilled milk. Arnett Gardens loses possession. Ball sent across to Beckles. Will this be the first? Very good there from Anthony Bennett. And Arnett again survive another skier. They have to be very careful here to captain Jamone Shepherd. Ball sent across to find Salmon. Salmon back for Green. Arnett just trying to settle their nerves. There is Salmon again. Green on it, that right-hand side. Mix up in communication. And it last touched the head of Green. Or it's Salmon. And it should be a throw to Racing United. It is.
3: Yeah, inadvertently struck by the pass that his teammate Rasheem Green was trying to play. Couldn't quite avoid that one, I would say.
2: I don't think so. Throw now. Going to be taken by Campbell.

0: not able to make anything of it. Now, of course, that was Giovanni Cunningham on it with possession now. Here is... That was Giovanni Taylor.
1: Certainly a high-tempo start to this game by Racing United in particular. You can tell that their newly minted head coach, Denzel Theobald, is aiming for a quick start, looking to get his team comfortable in this game as early as possible.
0: Well, I think he has picked up where Anthony Patrick has left off. Here is Beckles. This is not a bad ball. This is a... I see what he was trying to do. Beckles to find Campbell. He's had a couple of dangerous runs inside that 18-yard box or in, on the wing, Andrew Campbell. And his crosses aren't bad either, Leger.
1: Yeah, certainly. Seems as if it is a common thread in this Racing team to get their fullbacks high. We've already seen both of them put dangerous crosses into the box to start this game. Only 8.5 minutes in.
0: See some purpose from especially Racing United. And that was a pretty scary moment there for Aaron Eneal. And it's possession Arnett. Shepherd to try and find Clark. This is not a bad ball at all. What will it produce, I should have said. Throw to Arnett. Here is Arnett once more. It's Lawrence. Lawrence finds his teammate on that left-hand or right-hand side, but they couldn't keep possession. Beckles boots that ball into the air. Green regains possession for Arnett. J. Lloyd Smith sends it across. Bowers in the middle of the park. He is blocked. J. Lloyd again. Over to find Rasheen Green. Green surges forward. This is not a bad ball at all. And Giovanni Taylor dealt with defensively there by Danish. Horn for Arnett. I believe this is the first of the game, Leger. And it is to the junglists.
1: Gio Taylor, I assume, wanted that one to feet. Hence his frustration. Corner kick was swung in, but too heavy on that occasion by the skipper of Arnett Gardens, Jamon Shepherd.
0: Usually they're a dead ball specialist, as they would say. But the man that takes the corners and the free kicks, especially in those dangerous positions, Jamon Shepherd. He's actually played for multiple Manning Cup teams, if you remember, Leger. Last played for St. George's College, as we see the keeper for Arnett. That is Anthony Bennett on the floor.
1: He certainly has had an active start to this game.
0: Yeah, definitely so. Certainly they've needed him. And their defenders have been made to work as well. So Racing starting very brightly. The last time these two faced, it was an emphatic victory for the St. Catherine-based team. 5-1 scoreline, Leger. So they mean business, but, you know, life after Anthony Patrick, who would have been there for a couple of years, seems to have started at least for the first 11 and a half minutes brightly for them. And they've looked, I would say, like a well-oiled machine.
1: Yes, certainly, but a goal would certainly be something that they would love to get early in this contest. Probably the longer this game goes on, Arnett Gardens would get more confidence, grow into the game a bit, and it is quite open, this one.
0: They normally say all you need is one chance. That's all you need. Of course, J-Lo.

0: Smith was the man on the man that had to be taken off. Here's Nish. That's actually Ellis, Nathan Ellis. Now it's with Kyle Ellis. Ellis again. Nathan this time. Kyle Ellis. Ball sent wide, but meets the head of the Yannick Gardens defender. Racing United still has possession now. What will they make of this? Ball swung inside. It's not a bad ball for Beckles. Wow. What a chance. The referee says penalty. The referee has given Racing United a penalty.
1: Yeah, it wasn't dealt with. And we have mentioned the number of crosses being put in by this Racing United team. This time it was Tajay Grant swinging that one in. Arnett Garnes light at the back. Kevan Salmon filling in at left back. And it was his late challenge. Cunningham it was, and there was contact to that left boot of Cunningham. And the referee took his time. He mulled over the decision. And eventually, that decision was penalty for Racing United. And a golden opportunity now for one of their talismen, Tajay Grant, to possibly open his and Racing United's account this Jamaica Premier League season.
0: They pressured the defense of Arnett Gardens. And they were awarded a penalty. The man that has been an effective figure four Racing has stepped up. Will he convert for Racing United? And that is all she wrote. Tajay Grant gets his and Racing United's first goal of the Jamaica Premier League season. And after 15 minutes, it is Racing United 1, Arnett Gardens 0.
1: Yeah, it may be a penalty, but you can't say that Racing United haven't been fully worth this lead that they now have in this game. Expertly converted as well. A small stutter in the run-up. But when it comes down to Tajay Grant and scoring in this league, there was never any surprise that he found the back of the net. And for anyone who has been paying attention to Racing United, it's no shock that he's the one who would have opened their account this season. And Arnett Gardens, they've been teetering. Racing have been creating chances. And it's finally told. It's Racing United 1, Arnett Gardens 0.
0: No doubt the team that is currently in front deserves to be there. Deserves that lead. But Arnett Gardens have the opportunity to roar back. We saw that in the first game between Treasure Beach and Malines United. Will it happen here? Racing United, they are on the ascendancy. It's the Tajay Grant ball sent across. It's not a bad ball at all, but expertly done from Anthony Bennett and Nikhyle Ellis, who is the other day Jamad Leger. If it's not Tajay Grant, it's Nikhyle Ellis that normally puts the ball into the back of the net. And he almost got to it. And it could have been even more trouble for Arnett Gardens.
1: Yeah, that combination of Ellis, well, I have to say Nikhyle now because his brother is playing Nathel.
0: Yeah.
1: But that combination of Nikhyle Ellis and Tajay Grant, as Nikhyle Ellis himself is tripped up in the center circle, has been a dangerous two-man step in this Jamaica Premier League. Some may compare it to Shaq and Kobe. Some may compare it to LeBron and Wade. Dare I say it, some may even compare it to Christopher Scott and Leger Williams. But it is so, so dangerous for this Racing team.

0: already seen at least half of it bear fruit with racing being ahead now.
1: Yeah. And Nikhail Ellis, such an imposing figure on the ball. And I'm not talking about his size, his skill definitely has done a lot for Racing United and what they've been able to do with that 1-2 punch. Tajay Grant and Nikhail Ellis have been effective for them.
0: And a key tactical point to note, Nikhail Ellis, as Nathel Ellis gives that one away temporarily,
1: yeah,
0: but recovered by Tajay Grant. I'll get back onto that shortly as Arnett Gardens look to deal with this, and they have just about. But yeah, a key point to note, Nikhail Ellis has spent most of his time in this league and in his career so far playing much further forward, as close to the striker as possible in that number 10 role. But so far in this season, as we have seen him do at times throughout his career, he's been operating quite deep, helping out in that first phase of build-up for Racing United. So quite interesting to see him being that connecting figure for them as they look to build up.
1: Yep, Arnett Gardens do have possession, and it is a free kick for them. Diamond Clark, the man fouled. Dangerous position for Arnett. Maybe they can make something here as we see the foul done by Nikhail Ellis. Oh no, it's actually Joshua Wilson that committed the act.
0: Yeah, one of those players that would have followed Denzel Theobald over into the Jamaica Premier League from the Trinidad top flight. And it's a trio of contenders for this free kick for Arnett Gardens. I'm seeing Jamon Shepherd, the captain. Also seeing young Giovanni Taylor, who has scored some scorchers throughout his young career so far. Romain Bowers has been sent away, and it certainly looks as if Gio Taylor is favoring this one.
1: Looking to swing this one inside. Yep, and there we see Fabian Taylor having words with the official. And of course, Marcel Gale is telling them to calm down. Here's the ball swung inside. Oh, not dealt with totally by Aaron Anil. And it will be a corner for Arnett once again.
0: Yeah, it wasn't quite as ferocious as the words of his father on the bench, that strike from Gio Taylor. But it was struck with some finesse and dipped right in front of Aaron Enil. Caused some discomfort, but in the end, a corner is what he's given up.
1: The ball swung inside. Not a bad ball at all! And that's the equalizer! The captain stepped up and he put that one away. It is Jamon Shepherd that gets on the score sheet for the Junglists. And it is Arnett Gardens 1, Racing United 1. What a game we have on our hands.
0: We did say it was open. And it was a set piece that opened the door for Racing United. It was another set piece that has now allowed Arnett Gardens to enter the room as well. Jamon Shepherd ghosting in from atop the box. Unmarked, unchecked, and he doesn't score often, but he loves a goal on television, doesn't he, Jamon Shepherd? And the Arnett Gardens skipper has drawn them level, and the goals keep coming in match week one in the Jamaica Premier League. 21 minutes in, basically it's 1-1 between Racing United and Arnett Gardens.
1: Can't say goals galore. 12 goals in the four games that played yesterday. We had 5 in the first game. Now we have 2 now. That is 7. And it's almost approaching 20 goals for the first match day. As we see a player down on the pitch, that's Andrew Campbell. And a Danian Parchment there, but it's Andrew Campbell

Don on the pitch at the moment. There we see the foul committed again. His boot. There we see it again, Leger. Wow. His knee connected with his face. So the knee of Salmon connected with the face of Andrew Campbell. And he does not like that contact. And he has been injured. See the blood on the side of his face. Andrew Campbell.

0: was is quite lucky to escape without even a booking in that instant. But after it all, it is a free kick heading the way of Racing United, which Nathel Ellis takes to Aaron Enil.
1: Yeah, they're working with 10 men temporarily as Andrew Campbell is currently being assessed by the medical team. And the referee says it's a free kick for Racing United again. And it's the man, Romain Bowers.
0: Of course, would have a little bit of extra feeling in this fixture, Romain Bowers. Of course, was a part of the Racing United team that got promoted to this league. Played for them for around a season and a half and then moved to Arnett Gardens in the January window of last season. Now anchoring their midfield, adding some experience and steel in there. Steel that was usually offered by one Marlon Martin for a few years, but now he's plying his trade. A true juice who has had a sterling start to this season as Nish.
1: Yeah, he was in problems there. And Giovanni Taylor tried to pounce.
0: Never shies away from a challenge, Nish. And he will get a speaking to from Danian Parchment.
1: Yeah, just giving some instructions, just explaining what's going on. Ordain Nish. So throw there to Arnett. They have possession. They lose it. Racing United now with Tajay Grant. Tries to get by Wizard, but doesn't. Puts that one into touch, Wizard, and it will be a throw to Racing United. Arnett Gardens with possession again. It's just a seesaw battle here at Stadium East. The scoreline suggests that it is, in fact, a seesaw battle. It's one all between the two.
0: And you can see the game getting increasingly more physical amongst the two teams. As this free kick is about to be taken by Orain Gale, looking for Salmon over the top, but that one is dealt with.
1: Yeah, Beckles trying to find his teammate. Now Arnett Gardens can try to push. Was unable to. Ellis. Referee says no foul. Play on. Green has possession for Arnett. Looking for options. Finds it. Referee says no foul again. Lawrence was looking for that call. And now Arnett can go forward. This is Giovanni Taylor. Sent across. And it dealt with again by Racing. So Racing on the back foot at the moment. It is still Arnett. Bowers sends it across to Green. Green over to Salmon. This is not a bad play from Arnett. Nicely done from Green. The referee says it's a foul. Do get something for their troubles. Beckles, the one that impeded Green.
0: Yeah, a little bit overly exuberant there was Haley Beckles. Rasheem Green did well, but it was that second challenge coming in that led to the foul. And it was a set piece that led to Arnett Gardens getting their equalizer in this game. Could another allow them to take the lead? But this time it will be Jamone Shepherd to whip it in.
1: Yeah, Jamone Shepherd, the captain, was the goal scorer for Arnett. Will this bear fruit again? This time, it's no. As I said, a seesaw battle between Racing and Arnett. Ball swung inside. It's not a bad ball, but collected by Enil. And the Racing can breathe a sigh of relief.
0: There was a little bit of difficulty to that save, I think. Just trickling along the turf, and we did have some rain here in the Kingston area.

0: The turf is wet. The ball, especially when it bounces right in front of the keeper, can cause some serious issues. Both goalkeepers will have to be wary of that. And we've already seen Aaron Enil have some difficulty with that free kick from Giovanni Taylor, which eventually led to Arnett Garn's equalizer. Aaron Enil, of course, the man from Trinidad. Golden Glove winner last season as well.
1: Certainly he would like those Golden Gloves now, Leger, to keep Racing United in the game and possibly get them 3 points. Man Joshua Wilson there, the Trinidadian, that would have, as you said, made the trip with Denzel Theobald. Nicely done from Tajay Grant. It's Grant again. Racing loses possession. Now they can go forward. Taylor receives it, but couldn't keep it. And it's a throw to Racing. Taken quickly. Ellis. Ball sent across to Getanish. Here is Racing United. Beckles sends that to the top of the key. It's still Racing United. Now it's with Grant. Sends it across. This is a very good chance. And that is the second goal for Racing United. They knocked and they knocked and they knocked. We talked about the 1-2 punch between Tajay Grant and the man Nikhyle Ellis. There is your full count. It was Tajay Grant first. It's Nikhyle Ellis second, and Racing United take the lead once again. It's 2-1.
0: We did say that it was so dangerous, that combination. And Racing United, they've been peppering Arnett Garns with crosses in this game. And this time, so many players waiting on the doorstep. But who else but Nikhyle Ellis to be oh so cool in front of goal, taking that touch. And for that finish, one might say he was cooler than a cup of tea that's forgotten about, as he gives Racing United another lead in this game. It's 2-1 against Arnett Garns.
1: 20 goals for match day one, Leger. And it could, the number could increase as the game goes on. Racing United, they went ahead. Arnett Garns found the equalizer, but Racing raced ahead once more. That Tajay Grant and Nikhyle Ellis link up, I don't think can be matched, especially for the last two seasons. They've done very well, and that's the reason why they're ahead again in this contest. Here is a corner for Racing United. It's not a bad ball. Tried to deal with it, and it will be another corner for Racing United. They've found their groove once again.
0: Yeah, there was a spell in this game where Arnett Garns certainly looked as if they were the superior team. But Racing United have wrestled control back in this game and are now piling on the pressure with some set pieces. It was an excellent delivery from the right-hand side. Let's see what Nikhyle Ellis can provide from this left-hand side.
1: We see a lot of players in the box. We see Giovanni Cunningham. We see Andrew Campbell. And I think a lot of people missed it as well, Leger, that flick from Giovanni Cunningham was also the one that made the difference. Ball swung inside. Oh, that was close. Could have been a third for Racing United. And again, the St. Catherine-based team piling on the pressure. Arnett will have to watch out.
0: Certainly. Excellent delivery once more. And there first, and oh so close, was Cunningham. And you know, Christopher, I have to give you some credit, because people often speak about the commentator's curse. They never speak about when it goes well. You just mentioned him. And look how close he was to just extending the lead.

0: Definitely so. Giovanni Cunningham has been very much involved with Racing United so far in this game. But here's Arnett. Lose possession once again. Nige boots that ball up forward. Trying to find Cunningham. Here is Nikhyle Ellis, the man who netted the second goal for Racing. Racing United, ball set inside. Again, wide of the mark. They continue to knock. Denzel Theobald can definitely be pleased with what he's seen so far.
1: Yeah, I think he's complaining about a challenge that was left on Nikhyle Ellis after he played that pass out wide. Seemed as if it was Romain Bowers who was late. But Denzel Theobald, you can already see his imprint. A big part of the reason why the Racing United superiors were so pleased to have him on board was the fact that they see him as a winner. Of course, won the Trinidad and Tobago top flight in 24-25 with Defence Force, but it's how he did it as well. Undefeated in that season. In his playing days, won a host of trophies also. A part of that 2006 Trinidad and Tobago team that would have played in the World Cup. 99 caps, only 2 goals to his name. But certainly was a sterling midfielder for them. And he's looking to put those effects on this team as a cross comes in, which J. Lloyd Smith has to deal with.
0: Yeah, Beckles has also switched sides with Tajay Grant often in this game, which has proved effective for Racing United. Listen, ladies and gentlemen, I'm not the one with the stats. I leave Leger for that one. But certainly, Denzel Theobald has the credentials and the resume as both player and coach. See this one here from Joshua Wilson. Ball sent inside. It's not a bad ball, but collected by Anthony Bennett. Send that one forward. And this is not a bad ball. Arnett can probably equalize. And the first touch, the second one for Salmon, not the greatest. And Anil says thank you very much. Racing survives that one again.
1: Yeah, the danger looked paramount there, but just bailing them out was that touch by Kevan Salmon. Not necessarily known for his goal scoring at schoolboy level, of course, a part of a very successful Excelsior High team of the 2025 season, where they would have won the Manning and Olivia Shields. And here comes Gio Taylor.
0: Yeah, there is Giovanni Taylor. Live wire Giovanni Taylor. And it dealt with somewhat by Nathel Ellis. Will be a corner for the Junglists. Want to produce something once again here. See the fans in attendance for Monday Night Football. Something they will never miss. Something that is tradition in the island. Here is the corner. Now Jamon Shepherd sent that one inside. Couldn't find an Arnett Gardens teammate, but they still have possession. This is a chance now. It's still Arnett. Arnett! What a save by Aaron O'Neill. And that was a chance. It seemed to have fall to the boot of Diamond Clark, and Arnett Gardens with another chance to equalize in this contest.
1: Yeah, and it was an excellent chance as well. Kept his composure, but the finish just couldn't quite pick out an empty space either side of Aaron O'Neill, and in the end it was a comfortable save. Once again in the wars, Andrew Campbell.
0: Yeah, Campbell is not one to shy away from a challenge. You see the scars. As we see the man, Marcel Gale, just giving instructions. And Campbell is up again. But he's limping a little bit.

0: Marcel Gill would have been the man in charge at Waterhouse, would have been the assistant at Cavalier, was the right-hand man for Neville Burgess Bell for quite some time at St. George's College. Would have won a plethora of trophies for the Light Blues of North Street. Been in finals. Would have lost against Rudolph Speed when he would have won that first title as the head coach, Rudolph Speed, for Cavalier in that specialized season during the COVID-19 pandemic, Leger. And has gone back to the final, this time as an assistant coach for Cavalier. He would like to go back there at the helm once more. But he has a task on him. Marcel Gill, here is Jermone Shepherd for Arnett, looking to muster up something. Again, not able to find the boot of Ronaldo Lawrence, but they do still have possession. Wizard. It's Wizard for Arnett. Losing out. Arnett still has possession. Dealt with. Now it's with Niche. Again, just a seesaw battle for possession. Grant now set forward. Very well done from Green. It's still Green. Here is Taylor. Wonderful block, but he still has possession. Taylor! Oh, hits the bar! What an opportunity! Just unlucky. And look at the reaction on the bench. Diamond Clark. Referee says no foul. Possession, Racing United. George. Sent forward to find Beckles. And it goes into touch for a throw to Racing.
1: Yeah, and the seesaw nature of this game continues once more. Arnett Gardens looking to once more wrestle control of this one. And what a strike that was from Giovanni Taylor. Inches separating him from already one of the strikes of the season as Racing United looks to go forward now.
0: They search forward. Cunningham to Ellis. Ellis twists and turns. Finds Beckles. That's not far, you know. What a game we have on our hands. Look at this for a shot, Leger. Got back possession. Bang. Wow. Aaron Neal just stood still. Couldn't move. And was very unfortunate. Fabian Taylor to not get. Or Giovanni Taylor. His real name is Fabian, actually. Fun fact about Giovanni Taylor. What a chance that was to level proceedings again.
1: And I can see why you would confuse the two, because his father, of course, Fabian Taylor, was known for producing strikes of that immaculate quality.
0: What a game we have on our hands, Leger. As we see another Racing player down, that's Niche. He has been everywhere.
1: And it will be a corner kick, new rule put on by FIFA, or instilled by FIFA, I should say, when goalkeepers or there's any restarting proceedings, they have the referee's discretion to use. Once a referee's hand goes up and he starts counting down from five, you better get that ball back into play. Aaron Enil didn't, and therefore it's a corner kick to Arnett Gardens.
0: Ball swung inside, it's not a bad ball! And it's wide of the target.
1: Oren Gale, it was leaping high. It seems as if both of these teams have put a lot of emphasis on their set pieces. There's been some pretty good openings by both. That another in that lineage.
0: This is not a bad ball here. Ball set across to find Grant. It is Grant for Giovanni Cunningham. And it couldn't convert. Now Arnett can go forward.

0: or they could have but didn't grant. And the referee says he was impeded. Seems to be, yep. Giovanni Cunningham. And a foul and a free kick. Yeah, it's the man, Romain Bowers. Against its former team.
1: Has never been shy about putting tackles in.
0: And we see Denzel Theobald putting his trust in Joshua Wilson. Ball sent inside. This is not a bad ball at all, you know. Racing still has possession. Nikhil Ellis. It is Ellis. Still Ellis. Oh, that is a very good tackle. And now they can go forward. Giovanni Taylor. He's being hounded by Nish. Shepherd. Oh, referee, definitely a foul. Will be a free kick for the captain.
1: Narrowly outside of the box as well.
0: Racing can certainly count their lucky stars, but they're still in this, Leger. They can muster up something here. And before halftime, they probably can level proceedings once more. But they again have players over the ball. We see Green rushing to it now. We see the foul again. Shepherd hounded by Nish. So the referee has indicated at least 3 minutes to be added on. Ball swung inside and didn't trouble the keeper. Anil will be another corner. Or will be a corner for Arnett Gardens.

0: or will be a corner for Arnett Gardens.
1: It will be an in-swinger, courtesy of Romain.
0: United, it's Tajay Grant, sent forward. And they couldn't collect it, was Richardson. Falls to the feet of Bennett. Taylor. Hounded by Nish. And it will be a free kick. Tamish Richardson fouled. Exciting first half, I can say. And I'm pretty sure, Ligier, you say the same as well.
1: Yes, certainly. It's been open, it's been end-to-end. We've seen a myriad of chances for both teams. We've seen goals. And we as the neutrals certainly enjoying this one. The fans maybe a little bit anxious.
0: Definitely. Thrown inside the box. Collected. Momentarily. And it slipped. And he receives a yellow card, Anthony Bennett. From referee Damian Parchment.
1: As well as conceding a corner for Racing United. Might be the last bit of action in this first half.
0: What will they produce? It will be Joshua Wilson that will swing this one in for Racing. Ball sent inside, not a bad ball at all. Dealt with again. There will be another corner, this time Gilloid Smith, the man to put that one into touch. Corner again for the St. Catherine based team, and looking to stretch their lead even further. Wilson again, this time takes it short. It's Ellis. Ellis slipped. And that is the end of the first half. Tajay Grant converted from the spot. And the captain, Jamon Shepherd, would equalize, but Racing would go ahead once more through their other talisman, Nikhyle Ellis. So at the end of the first 45, at the end of the first half, it is Racing United who are in the ascendancy. They lead Arnett Gardens by 2-1. Take a break. When we come back, we have first half highlights for you. 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
1: Who exactly is a justice of the peace? And how much peace should it cost you? On Tuesday on Balancing Justice, we put JPs under the microscope. The service is supposed to be voluntary, so why are some citizens complaining that they're being asked to pay? And then there's the other side, people turning up saying, JP, just sign this reference for me, when the JP has never seen them before in their life. Balancing Justice host Andre Earl KC discusses JP, can you vouch for me? With the Honorable Stedman Fuller, Custis Rotolorum of Kingston, and Mrs. Patricia Reed Waugh, JP, on Tuesday, September 15 at 9 p.m., right here on Radio Jamaica 94 FM. When somebody says, just get a JP to sign it, we're asking, is it really that simple?
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0: 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Follow the exciting goal-scoring action on air and online as the 2026-2027 season of the Jamaica Premier League kicks off. Can a newly promoted team take it all the way, or will a former champion regain the prestigious title? 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That's Monday Night Jamaica Premier League Football. This another opportunity that fell to Tajay Grant. He has been so effective in this game. And this was the penalty call. The foul committed by someone on Giovanni Cunningham. And Janian Parchment pointed to the spot, expertly converted by Tajay Grant, and that was the first goal of the contest and the first for Tajay Grant, I think the first of many this season. Here we have the equalizer for the captain, Jamon Shepherd. Very well done, a very good corner from Romain Boas, and expertly converted by the captain and midfielder Jamon Shepherd, and they loved that one. They continue to knock Racing United, and this was another go-ahead goal, this time converted by Nikhail Ellis. That link up, boy, I tell you, it has been effective for so long for Racing United, and it comes up chumps again. They both have scored, and they both have put Racing up front. They had all the opportunities. Racing United came close a couple of times. This one, a very, very good opportunity for Arnett. Kept his composure, Diamond Clark, but couldn't convert. Just went straight to the gloves of Aaron Eneal. Continued this one. Look at this for a strike. Bang! And it hits the crossbar. Just couldn't go into the back of the net. Giovanni Taylor. And that was some of the few actions in the first half between Racing United and Arnett Gardens. But Racing United, the most important part of the stats, I always say, they are ahead by 2-1. Racing United looking to get 3 points under the new tutelage of Denzel Theobald. Arnett looking to start new life under Marcel Gale, and they'll be looking to come back in this contest. We're going to take another break. When we come back, second half action between Racing United and Arden Gardens here, Monday Night Football. It's the Jamaica Premier League at Stadium East. The Jamaica Premier League Monday Night Football comes to the Big 94, the Nation Station, Radio Jamaica 94 FM. 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
3: This is so moving. The love, the closeness. Hold me.
4: Who exactly is a justice of the peace? And how much peace should it cost you? On Tuesday on Balancing Justice, we put JPs under the microscope. The service is supposed to be voluntary, so why are some citizens complaining that they're being asked to pay? And then there's the other side, people churning up saying, JP, just sign this reference for me, when the JP has never seen them before in their life. Balancing Justice host Andre Earle KC discusses JP, can you vouch for me? With the Honorable Stedman Fuller, Custis Rotolorum of Kingston, and Mrs. Patricia Reed Waugh, JP, on Tuesday, September 15 at 9 p.m., right here on Radio Jamaica 94 FM. When somebody says, just get a JP to sign it, we're asking, is it really that simple?
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7: Daniel Parchman, I think, has been right on the money so far in this game. I don't think he has put a foot wrong necessarily. And it is certainly life under Theobald so far, at least the first 45, we'll say, has been successful.
8: Yeah, I would say so. Attacking wise, this Racing team at times last season would have looked a little bit stagnant if it weren't for the, I would say, impact of Tajay Grant and Nikhyle Ellison, albeit it is those same two players who have produced the goods so far today, but it does seem as if as a machine they look a little bit more oiled going forward. Numbers streaming in, putting in a lot of crosses into the box. Those wingers switching flanks often, causing a whole host of issues for this Arnett Gardens team. And Racing, they have certainly been impressive on an attacking front. A bit of issues, I would say, at the back. Of course, as we mentioned earlier, they are missing their captain leader. And at this point, I think Racing, they are a pretty young club. I can say legend Markovic Brown. He will be out of action for a couple of weeks. And without him, there have been a couple of moments where they've looked a little bit iffy at the back. Arnett Gardens, they have done well when falling behind to really start to push and be an attacking force themselves. But they've also had a few defensive issues. As Arnett Gardens, they will make the first change in this contest. Kevan Salmon will be making his way off as Rashiki Kelson, Arnett Gardens, their number 10, and such a talented, dangerous player, will be making his introduction. Looks as if he'll be deployed over here on this right-hand side where he is so comfortable. So the first change in this contest. But he shares a little bit of a handshake and a greeting with one of the goal scorers here tonight, Tajay Grant. 45 minutes plus left in this contest. And if the second 45 can deliver to the level of the first, I think we're certainly in store for not only some brilliant attacking football, but also some more goals as well. Moments away now.
7: Yeah, Racing United kicking things off. As we've mentioned, one change.

0: Ivan Saman. He comes off and Rashiki Kelson comes on, but here's Arnett Gardens quickly in the game. Again, the captain this time would have scored for Arnett, trying to look for his and Arnett's second early.
1: Yeah, it was a shot off that left boot of Jamon Shepherd. There's confirmation of that substitution, Kevan Samanoff. And there's Rashiki Kelson, the man who has entered for him.
0: I would say a trump card for Marcel Gale. As you mentioned, such a talented player, Rashiki Kelson. Can turn it on in just the blink of an eye, the number 10 for the Junglers. There will be a throw for Racing United.
1: Yeah, we did say it's a very young Arnett Gardens team, but they do have some experience, as Rashiki Kelson, his first foray forward.
0: Yeah, pushes that forward for Giovanni Taylor. He's been hounded by Nish. Referee says it is a free kick. Can you see the frustration on his face? He'll have to try to keep his emotions in check for the most part.
1: Supremely talented player is Giovanni Taylor, of course, a part of that Jamaica under 20 contingent that so narrowly missed out on qualifying for the under 20 World Cup this past summer. Looking to take another step in his development in the Jamaica Premier League this season.
0: Yep, Rashiki Kelson looks to be taking this one. Two-man wall there built by Grant, and it seems to be Cunningham. And here's Arnett looking to find an equalizer once more early in this second half. Kelson sent up one inside. Still not dealt with. Oh, another attempt on the bar. It's still Arnett. Arnett can try to muster up something here. And Jamon Shepherd could not keep that one in. Another effort from the junglist, hitting the bar so close again.
1: And at this point, you have to say they're unlucky. It wasn't the best clearance at the near post from Richardson. But when that shot came in from Diamond Clark, it looked as if it was destined to nestle into the back of the net. And anything after that just wasn't good enough from Arnett Gardens. Racing a bit lucky once more.
0: Yeah, they're attacking once more. Racing United. Tajay Grant here on the left-hand side. It's being hounded by, seems to be, Wizard. Now, that was Joshua Wilson, who was taken off the ball by Fabian Taylor. Well, I keep on saying Fabian, my oh my, such an attacking player, Giovanni Taylor. And speak about a player that can turn it up a bit. And there's his father, Fabian Taylor himself. Here's Giovanni Taylor. Sends that one inside, right into the gloves of Aaron Enil. Racing just tried to settle their nerves in this second half. It took some time in the first, about 11 or so minutes. So, luckily in that time, they didn't concede. And they'll be hoping that the same happens here in this second half. The referee says it's a foul. Committed by Tamish Richardson on Rashiki Kelson, the substitute. And it will be a free kick for the junglists, Arnett Gardens. Take a look here, Smith. Yeah, no doubt about that.
1: Certainly feeling the effects of that one is Rashiki Kelson, back on his feet now and demanding possession of the ball, and gets it.
0: Yeah, it's Rashiki Kelson, who's still holding his back for a little bit, Leger. But he's all right now. Here's Arnett. A ball sent forward. Twisting and turning. This is not a bad ball. What will Giovanni Taylor do? Another important save from Enil.
1: Yes, cuffed that shot on his weaker left side on that occasion, Gio Taylor. But he was well worked. Really good pass through, and I know Rashiki Kelson will be upset that

0: Geo Taylor didn't quite square that one for him.
1: Arnett still has possession. The referee says it's an offside. And it will be a free kick for Racing United.
0: Yeah, both teams continuing to trade chances as we begin this second half.
1: I believe Racing still not settled yet. Taking quickly is George. Lose possession again, Racing United. Still

Still can't keep it. Ball sent back to find Bennett. Bennett decides to swing that one over. High boot, I think, from Reesings, Nikhyle Ellis, but Arnett had possession momentarily. Now it's with Nikhyle Ellis. Ball sent across. Finds the chest of J. Lloyd Smith. Smith looking for options. Does find the boot of the other Ellis. Jamon Shepherd, beautiful ball, trying to find Rashiki Kelson. Puts up his arm in approval. Wanted to get to that one. But Arnett showing some purpose, Leger, going forward.

0: out of the woods yet. Here's Jamon Shepard. Wide of the mark. Arnett Gardens pressing to try and find that equalizer early on.
1: And so close was that effort as well. Racing United struggling to clear their lines. Great physicality shown by Jamon Shepard and was always going to take that one on, despite Rashiki Kelsey being free to his right. And another warning shot, courtesy of Arnett Gardens and Jamon Shepard.
0: They've shown a lot of purpose early in the second half. Arnett Gardens, some mix up just a little bit at the back for them, but now they can surge forward. Here is Diamond Clark, cannot reach it. Not the best clearance from the goalkeeper and captain, Anil, but Racing still have possession. Wonderful ball to find Tajay Grant. It's Tajay Grant, still Tajay Grant. Into the gloves of Anthony Bennett.
1: Fantastic play all around there. Anthony Bennett making that save look easy.
0: And now they still have possession. It's Giovanni Cunningham. Had Tajay Grant to his left. Not sure why he went for the shot there. Arnett. No nonsense clearance from Racing. And from Niche. Arnett. They can make something here. The referee says he was in an offside position. And it will be another free kick, or yes, will be a free kick for Racing. Everybody enjoying the time here at Stadium East. I think it's a good first half. End-to-end action here in the second. If I'm a neutral, I'd be excited to see what happens in the next couple of minutes. Here's Racing now. Ball set across the fight to Jay Grant. Oh, what a chance for him to make it 3-1.
1: Fantastic one. Absolutely fantastic chance. It was a brilliant pass over the top to Beckles. He was quick onto it. And that cross, only Tajay Grant in the picture, in the frame, opted for the outside of his right boot, the much more difficult technique. And inches away from putting Racing United 2 goals to the good in this game.
0: I can tell you, if that one went on target, Leger would have been all she wrote, because the keeper was in no man's land. Here is Tajay Grant. What an opportunity for him to score a brace and put Racing United further ahead. Arnett. Now they can come forward. Kelson finds Diamond Clark. It is still Diamond Clark. Still an opportunity. Over to find Rashiki Kelson. It is Kelson. Referee says no foul. Shot blocked. Racing United breathe a sigh of relief. Here's Tajay Grant. Ball forward to try and find Giovanni Cunningham, but J. Lloyd Smith. Very good, I think, defensively for the most part for Arnett. Has been that rock at the back for them. Former stat standout, J. Lloyd Smith. Would have had a successful run with the man coach Philip Lawrence. Here's Racing United. That is Andrew Campbell. And no, he's not wearing a band on his head. He's wearing a wrap. He's been in and around this game. Very much physical is Andrew Campbell, and he receives it again from Joshua Wilson. Campbell. And they lose possession, Arnett. Now it's Arnett. And they lose possession. It's a Danish.
1: He did very well there.
0: I think he's done very well throughout the contest, a Danish. Ball sent to find Tajay Grant. He's been so good effectively. So good attacking-wise for them. And that's the reason why. And from one number seven to another, Jamon Shepard.

0: fouling Tajay Grant. Free kick taken quickly.
1: Yeah, Nikhail Ellis trying to settle proceedings, going all the way back to his goalkeeper. Tajay Grant miscuing that pass.
0: Now Arnett could have started an attack, but the referee says it was a foul and it will be a free kick taken quickly. Our referee says no. And another talking to by Danian Parchment to Odenish. Free kick taken quickly. Now it was Boas. Diamond Clark. Ball sent forward now. What can they do with this? Arnett. Goes back to find Wizard, who finds Boas. Chips that ball across, but finds the head of Grant. Now it's with Cunningham. Cunningham. They lose possession. Racing United once more. It's still Jamone Shepherd. This is a brilliant ball. Giovanni Taylor just couldn't hold on to it. And Nish again in the thick of things. Oh, he has been a live wire for Racing United so far in the defensive line.
1: And he's had to be as well. Has been tasked often with shepherding Giovanni Taylor. He's always stuck to him. And had to be in the way there, as that corner kick was a waste.
0: Just under 59 minutes gone in this contest. The fans of Arnett Gardens hoping they can find an equalizer soon, and very soon, which could set up a winner. But of course, the Racing United fans would want that second goal cushion. Here they are, Beckles. It's Haley Beckles. Oh, nicely done. And will he latch on to that? He doesn't, and it will be a goal kick for Arnett.
1: As Racing United seemingly preparing a whole host of changes. There's Markovic Brown. A player that they would love to have on the pitch currently.
0: Oh, definitely. Very intelligent player. Would have had him on the Dare to Dream panel before the FIFA World Cup. Great player to talk to. But here's Arnett. Gill sent it back for Smith. And it will be a throw to Racing. Seems that Theobald will be making some changes. I see Rasheen Myrie in the mix. I also see Javon Cole as well at the touchline. Ball chipped forward. This is not a bad ball to find Haley Beckles. It is Beckles sent across. And in the end, it is Arnett Gardens now. Jamone Shepherd sends across to find Rashiki Kelson. Kelson just trying to survey the pitch for options. It is still Kelson. Over to Diamond Clark. It is Diamond Clark. Back to Rashiki Kelson. Kelson to Clark again. It's still Clark. Not a bad move from Clark. What the referee says? Is it a penalty? No. Referee says simulation.
1: Yeah, pretty clear one in my view. Was always looking for that contact.
0: Yeah, so Giovanni Cunningham will make his way. Will be making his way. And based on what I've seen as well, seems as if Adriel George is coming off as well. And the men going on, Rasheen Myrie and Javon Cole. And of course, so that is Myrie, and I see Damian.

0: And Herrera, that is on the park, and it seems to be, yeah, it is Joshua Wilson that comes off.
1: Another corner kick coming up for Arnett Gardens.
0: Just trying to find that equalizer, Leger. They will need it in the next 5 minutes or so if they want to get a winner here. I mean, we've seen this scoreline similar in the first game, and that ended 3-2 in favor of Malines United. Here's the corner once again. Ball swung inside. Still not dealt with entirely. Now it's pushed further up the field. And now they can attack. It is Cole, but he loses possession to J. Lloyd Smith.
1: Very good game he's having.
0: Yeah, J. Lloyd Smith has been rocking that defense for Arnett. Here is Racing. Clattering challenge there. And a throw quickly taken for Arnett. Here is Jamone Shepherd. Sent forward to try and find Diamond Clark. There we see the confirmation of the changes. Giovanni Cunningham would have had some opportunity, or had an opportunity, to push them forward. Couldn't. And his night is over. And Cole. There we see the confirmation of Damian Herrera. And Joshua Wilson is the man that was taken off.
1: Essentially on the stroke of 60 minutes, those changes were made. Trying to get an extra push is Theobald.
0: Here is Arnett Gardens, dealt with by Rasheen Myrie. Arnett gets possession again. Giovanni Taylor! That wasn't far, you know. Just wide of the target. Still cannot get his name on the score sheet, the number 9. And Arnett, they still trail by 2-1.

0: possession, both teams on the transition, trying to create chances. And look at him just lurking, stalking around the back post. All alone once more, but he was never going to make the mistake he made for his previous chance. This time, he was as clinical as one can be. And he's picked up right where he left off last season. One of the leading lights, leading goal scorers in this league. He has two to begin the season, his very first game, as he adds a third for Racing United. A very impressive looking Racing United, I might add. It's 3-1 in favor of them against Arnett Gardens.
1: Daniel Roberts would have scored twice for True Juice against Mount Pleasant. And Tajay Gill said he wanted to get in on the party. And that he did. And that was a silly challenge there on Kaylee Beckles. And it will be a yellow card. That's Romain Boas. And now Arnett are on the back foot. Tajay, what do you think can they do to get back in this contest?
0: I think it's quite difficult for them at this point because they have been shuttling forward, going forward, creating chances. But the more they go forward, the more they leave space for Racing United to exploit. And they have been exploiting that space very well.
1: Ball swung inside here for Racing United, trying to find the boot of Tajay Grant. What a player. His momentum has certainly carried over into this new season. But here is Arnett. Expertly done by Tamish Richardson.
0: A couple of changes being prepared earnestly for Arnett Gardens.
1: I see Roderick Granville. And Jane Thomas. So it is Ronaldo Lawrence that's coming off and Jane Thomas coming on. And it seems to be Diamond Clark, yeah. He's the man coming off. Roderick Granville is going on. Racing has given Arnett a mountain to climb. The question is, can they get over it? We have 21 and a half minutes to get a comeback, Arnett. But based on how Racing can be effective in the blink of an eye, it's really very difficult for them. Ball sent back for Anil. Sends his ball forward. Trying to find the man Cole. Expertly done. Clattering challenge by Richardson.
0: Must be said that both fullbacks of Racing United, Tamish Richardson and Andrew Campbell, they haven't been shy about diving into challenges. They've been very aggressive, getting very tight to the wingers of Arnett Gardens. And that aggression in most instances has paid off. I say most instances because there, Richardson has given a foul away.
1: Yeah, they did give a foul.
0: And Damian Parchment having words with Denzel Theobald.
1: Yeah, the coaching staff just letting them know their reaction.
0: And a yellow card given to a member of the Racing United coaching staff.
1: Yeah, they thought that what happened was unjust because Arnett did in fact take the free kick quickly, Leger, and then they intercepted play. But

0: The referee called it back. Here's Arnett once again. Shiki Kelson trying to get on the end of it. Last touch by the number 10, and it will be a throw for Racing United. Here is Myers. Tajigil just loses it momentarily, but they still have possession, Racing. They lose it again. I see a certain player, you know, warming themselves up. Leger on that touchline. That's the number 13, if you know who I'm talking about, for Arnett. Then you know they do need him and need him desperately to put the ball into the back of the net, Leger. And they're just getting ready. And hopefully he can produce for them.
1: Yeah, goals are what they seek at this current moment, Arnett Gardens. And it's been proven that there have been very few better at finding the back of the net.
0: Oh, that was a wonderful flick there from Cole to find Grant. They're trying their best, Herrera. And Grant trying to link up, but unable to. And Beckles trying to offer some sort of aid. Jane Thomas. Again, it's just a seesaw battle for possession now. Here's Jamone Shepherd, lays it back. Finds Jaheim Thomas again. It's Thomas to Shepherd. Shepherd sends that ball forward. What will Arnett do with this one? Granville sends it back. Ball sent it side. Niche again. That effective player. Here is Racing United once more. Mikhail Ellis loses possession cheaply. Gives the ball away. Jamone Shepherd now to Rashiki Kelson. Only by Richardson. Keeps the ball inside. It's not a bad ball. Ball sent inside and couldn't finish. Jamone Shepherd could not finish. And they'll be making a change now. The man, Romain Bowers, will be the one to come off. And the man they call Parker Blatts, Fabian Reed, will be coming on. You said, Leger, they do need goals, and this man provides it, certainly.
1: Yeah, one of the top five goal scorers, numbers-wise, in the history of the Jamaica Premier League. Well, I should say recorded history, because it does get a little bit muddy when we go too far in the past. But Fabian Reed, an expert marksman.
0: Definitely so. And Beckles coming off for Racing United. Kadeen Young coming on. Trying to run onto that one, Young, very early. But Gale deals with it. Losing possession again to Racing United is Arnett. And Jaheim Thomas will receive another yellow, will receive a yellow card. That's another one for Arnett Gardens. Said it was all she wrote after that third goal. Certainly another one is scored by Racing United. The fat lady will certainly be singing.
1: Kadeen Young, it was tripped up over there on the far side, the right hand side for Racing United. Rasheem Green going through the back of him. Awkward landing it was on the ball.
0: Yeah.
1: But he's brushed himself off and will be taking this set piece.
0: Yeah, kind of knocked the wind out of him a little bit landing on that ball, but he's okay. Ball swung inside now.

0: best of deliveries for Kadeen Young. And he himself loses possession for Racing, but they do get it back. Anil goes wide. Wanted to find Myrie, but they do lose possession. Will this be the second goal for Arnett? No. Granville, he's blocked.
1: Crowded out in the end as Andrew Campbell.
0: Andrew Campbell again.
1: In significant discomfort. And pleading his case as well to his teammates. Looks as if now he will finally be replaced. We have seen Heron Headman warming up for quite some time. That's a natural change at right back for Racing United. This will be Racing United's fifth and final change of the evening.
0: Yeah, certainly Cunningham has been involved everywhere in the play for Racing United. Has been effective for them. But they're currently down to 10 players, Racing United. They clear for now. Racing. And this ball is sent across to find Kadeen Young. Young sends that ball inside for Grant. Now they have an opportunity. It is still Grant. It's still Grant. Oh, what a save from Bennett.
1: Momentarily there, it seemed as if it was a 4-on-2 for Racing United. They were queuing up. But I think Tajay Grant had that first game hat-trick firmly fermented on his brain. He went for the left-footed attempt. And in the end, forced a very good save from Anthony Bennett. Corner kick coming up for Racing. Kadeen Young to take.
0: Now they have an opportunity. Ball swung inside. Tajay Grant trying to meet that on that far side. He does. Very skillful player is Tajay Grant. Wanted to take on Rain Gale. Now it's Nikhyle Ellis. Ellis to Myrie. Myrie twisting and turning. Myrie sends it across. Headed on by Wizard. Racing United still has possession. Headed out by Arnett. They can now counter. Roderick Granville. It is Granville. Rashiki Kelson making the run, and he does connect somewhat, but Nish deals with it again. Talk about J. Lloyd Smith. That man, Day Nish, has done wonders for Racing United. Flicked on to find Tajay Grant, but they lose possession. That's with Jane Thomas to Jamon Shepherd. Shepherd to Kelson, shot. Over. Will be a goal kick for Racing.
1: Yeah, certainly not for the want of trying or a lack of trying. Arnett Garnes are piling up shots. They are piling up those efforts and flooding players forward. And here is a player that has committed many of those shots. Giovanni Taylor out of the game now, replaced by Deshaun Henry.
0: Frustrating night, DJ, for Giovanni Taylor. Would have wanted to get on the score sheet. Racing United now. Still racing. Ball sent forward. Not a bad ball indeed. Swung inside. Collected by Bennett. Kelson. Hounded by Richardson. Gale to Shepherd. Shepherd chips that ball forward to find Henry. That's not a bad ball. Will this be two? It is. They have life. And Rashiki Kelson, the substitute, has reduced the deficit. It is Racing United 3, Arnett Gardens 2. We have a game on our hands.
1: Certainly we do.

0: And what a pass that was from Deshaun Henry. On his weaker left foot as well, beating Richardson. And that pass just escaping the left boot of Odeyin Nish. Kelson did have support centrally, but went all on his own. Excellent, excellent finish and pass. Arnett Gardens making a big game of this. It's not over yet, folks, and we still have quite a bit of time left to play.
1: Definitely we do. We have just under 10 minutes to go. And there's the man that has scored Arnett's second goal, Rashiki Kelson. Can they get a point or three? Or will Racing United survive? It is a corner for Racing by Kadeen Young. Headed out. Rashiki Kelson over now. And it's with Fabian Reed. It's Reed. Finds Jane Thomas, who lays it over to their captain, Jamon Shepherd. It's Kelson. Still Kelson. Trying to find options. It's Kelson. They're starting to grow into the game, Arnett Gardens.
0: And so too is that man's influence. We've already seen him find the back of the net, Rashiki Kelson. And this time just working angles, trying to get that opening. Opted for the right-footed shot once more, but unlike his goal, couldn't quite direct that one on target.
1: Here's Racing now. Green puts that one into touch. Will be a throw for Racing. Headman. And you can see how hard he has worked, J. Lloyd Smith. Racing United again. Here's Rashane Myrie. Myrie wanted to connect with the boot of Tajay Grant. Would be the first hat-trick of the Jamaica Premier League season, albeit just match day one. See the supporters and Captain Markovic Brown for Racing out in their numbers. Certainly they would want that two-goal cushion again. Kadeen Young taking this corner for Racing. Ball swung inside. Couldn't connect properly. And Anthony Bennett collects.
0: Looking for that outlet pass to Rashiki Kelson, but Nikhyle Ellis showing some good pace. And the referee.
1: Yeah, Rashiki Kelson. Wow. That was not the best of challenges. Shouldn't have done that. Both players were off the field, you know. And for you to grab him like that and then the motion brings him to the ground, it's not a great sight.
0: Yes, especially that landing on the track would have been mighty painful for Nikhyle Ellis, but he is back up on his feet now. Walking, albeit quite gingerly. Yeah, that small touch, and I don't think the referee falling would have helped much either.
1: Yeah.
0: And all that compassion shown for Nikhyle Ellis, and maybe for Rashiki Kelson as well, but none for the referee.
1: Maybe we should check on him after.
0: I certainly will.
1: Here's Arnett. Jostling for possession, Tajay Gill. Sent across. Cole to Myrie. Myrie couldn't keep it, but they still do. Grant. Two for the night so far. Carrera. Still Carrera.
0: That will be a throw-in deep in their own territory for Arnett Gardens.

0: certainly Arnett would want. An equalizer, no. And then maybe added time to find the winner. But can Racing United hold on? Head on by Nish. Now it's with Young. Young lays it to find Herrera. Herrera finds Myrie. It is still Myrie. Sends it back. And of course the assistant, Mashama Baptiste, another Trinidadian, letting men know his discomfort or his frustration with that challenge on Herrera. There's a new coach, Theobald. Now it's with Arnett. The man who assisted the second goal for Arnett. Sean Henry, lovely weighted pass there. Oh, that was not going to trouble the goalkeeper. I think he wanted to swing that one in. Oren. Oren Gale. But.
1: Yeah, that was a tired attempt at a cross.
0: Yeah.
1: From Oren Gale. Certainly has been run ragged down his right-hand side. Racing United's left by Tajay Grant. Can't even blame him too much for being a bit spent, especially in the first game of the season. A lot of people have to remember the first game of the season always quite difficult fitness-wise, physicality-wise for many players yet to really get into the groove of things. But that certainly hasn't been quite too evident in this game, the tempo that it's being played at. And not only this game, but many games throughout the weekend as well.
0: Yeah, it was an exciting weekend of football. 12 goals scored on the first day of match day one. Could be even more now. Five in this game. Five in the first game. That's 10. That's 22 goals for the first round of, or the first match day. The referee says a handball. Yep, the man Javon Cole will be a free kick for Arnett. Bennett takes this one quickly. Can they find something, Arnett? Oh, beautiful pass to Roderick Granville. Still Granville. Still. Shepherd. Kelson. Lovely. Arnett, lovely to open up the spaces, Arnett, but they do lose possession. It amounts to nothing. And Captain Shepherd fouls Herrera.
1: Racing United trying to see this game out. It has been a game littered with chances for both teams. Racing United have just happened to take one more of theirs, hence their lead. But we're approaching the 90th minute of action now. And Arnett Gardens desperately trying to find an extra wind.
0: Well, they certainly need it now. No doubt. Here is Kelson. Kelson finds Fabian Reed. Reed takes his time. Lovely pass to find Granville. Granville chips that ball forward to find Rasheen Green. Green sends that one inside, or tried to. And he met the feet of Rasheen Myrie. The corner for Arnett. 30 seconds until the 90, and then additional time. And it certainly wants to come away with a positive result. The man, Jamone Shepherd. Arnett still has possession. It's still Arnett. James Thomas battling for possession with Jake Grant. Can Arnett send that one inside? Again, have to defend.
2: Arnett again. This is an opportunity. Oh, what a block. What an important block. Roger Granville with a glorious opportunity. And what a defensive play for Racing United. It's still 3-2.
1: It seems as if the offside flag was up in the midst of all that. But it's not often you say a player is a little bit too composed. He might have been in that moment, had the opportunity to shoot there and there. And in the end, that shot charged down the Racing defenders, none the wiser that the assistance flag was up. They were just protecting and preserving their advantage. And was that the last big opportunity for Arnett Gardens?
2: Mikael Ellis had to come back and help. And as you said, the offside flag was raised. And so it still remains 3-2 in favor of Racing. What a game.
1: Just too much on that attempted pass by Rasheem Green.
2: So Arnett, Leger, 2.5 minutes left to muster up something and possibly get a point, because I think that 3 points is out of the question right now. You never know, but I think it is. So a point really is something that they're aiming for. Tajay Grant could not latch on to that one. It will be a throw for Arnett. Niche finds no one in a yellow shirt. Now it's with Roderick Granville. Sends it forward. Jane Thomas finds the captain, Jamone Shepherd. This is not a bad ball. Arnett Gardens, can they find something?
1: Richardson
2: off the back
1: the
2: of
1: way.
2: Tamish Richardson,
1: yep.
2: Yeah. Doing everything he can to keep Racing in the lead. Just under a minute left of this exciting Monday night football fixture. Ball sent inside, headed on. Arnett still has possession, swung inside. They still do. What will they produce here? It is still Arnett, another block. Wow, Racing United defending for their lives. Less than 30 seconds to go before that's all she wrote. And the fat lady's not singing. They're certainly tuning up the bands here at Stadium East.
1: Unable to keep that one in play, Deshaun Henry.
2: Six seconds to go before the referee blows his whistle to end the contest. I think that's it. After this throw, I think he will signal the end of the contest. One last gasp to Jay Grant. Found the boot of Deshaun Henry and Anish.
1: No foul called.
2: No.
1: Well, eventually it is.
2: Yeah. Oh, it's a throw.
1: The offside flag is up.
2: Yep. I think that's the last attack of the game.
1: It We've seen over an extra minute at this point.

0: Denzel Theobald pointing that out, and we still go on.
1: 5 minutes into the extra time, into the added time. Just getting very physical here. Fabian Reed just couldn't keep that one. Arane. And that is the end of the contest. 3 goals in the first half, 2 in the second. But Racing United getting the better end of the result. So at the end of 90 minutes, as Damian Parchment has signaled the end of the game, it is Racing United who walk away with all 3 points. They defeated Arnett Gardens by 3-2. Take a break. When we come back, full-time highlights and, of course, interviews with the coaching staff.

0: piece should it cost you? On Tuesday on Balancing Justice, we put JPs under the microscope. The service is supposed to be voluntary, so why are some citizens complaining that they're being asked to pay? And then there's the other side, people churning up saying, JP, just sign this reference for me, when the JP has never seen them before in their life. Balancing Justice host Andre Earl KC discusses JP, can you vouch for me? With the Honorable Stedman Fuller, Custis Road to Lorem of Kingston, and Mrs. Patricia Reed Waugh, JP, on Tuesday, September 15 at 9 p.m., right here on Radio Jamaica 94 FM. When somebody says, just get a JP to sign it, we're asking, is it really that simple?
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2: And match day one of the Jamaica Premier League and Racing United, they emerged winners over Arnett Gardens by 3-2. We send it now to Leger Williams, where he has the head coach of Arnett Gardens, Marcel Gill.
3: Coach Gill, first game as the manager, the head coach of Arnett Gardens. It was a difficult loss to take. Walk us through the game.
4: I'm proud of my guys. I thought we played to instruction tonight. We make some critical errors today. I think that paid dividends for Racing today, but nevertheless I thought we hold our nerve, we come back from one goal, we get it, and again we lost our concentration again to concede that second goal. And we were going at it, we start out with a system of play, and second half we'd have changed it, and it I think it bear fruit for us, and we open up the Racing back line and numerous of chance. Unfortunately, in front of goal we're a little bit woozy, we're a little bit woeful, but I saw a whole heap of positive in today's game. I've just stepped back to the drawing board and come better.
3: And coach, of course you're a very experienced person in terms of being a head coach for so long, a very young team here today. You mentioned the positives in terms of how they played, but how do you see them move

0: But that's a part of the game. There's a learning curve, and you know you're gonna get bumps and bruises along the way. So hopefully we can get it right going forward.
1: And coach, it's not often when you concede three goals that one of your standout players is a centre back. Mentioning your young players, I think J. Lloyd Smith was excellent tonight.
0: Yeah, I just he's one for the future, and as I say, you know, he's a work in progress. So we're gonna continue to tile until we get it right.
1: All right, thank you very much, coach, and all the best going forward.
0: Thanks.
1: Yeah, that was Coach Marcel Fothergill. Coach Theobald, first time speaking to you.
2: Yeah.
1: How do you see and how did you feel about your first game in the Jamaica Premier League tonight?
2: It was tough, but a good start. As I told my boys yesterday, champions team, even when we play bad, we had a final way to win. And we fought, hard-fought victory. Even though it wasn't our standards and how we want to play, but really happy for the start that we have with 3 points today.
1: And you must be quite glad coming into this team. You have players of such high quality, Tajay Grant, Nikhyle Ellis. They've been producing the goods before. They did it for you again tonight.
2: Yeah, excellent players. And we have a great bunch. Looking forward to the season, what lies ahead for us. And really want to really have a good season, especially for the racing fans who came out in numbers tonight. So we're happy with the start and something to build from here.
1: And coach, many would say this isn't even your strongest team. You mentioned that you're going to continue to grow, generally speaking, but Markovic Brown, your skipper, out today. We know that Ronaldo Biggs isn't quite involved as yet. How excited should the racing fans be about this team?
2: Very excited. As I say, we want to do something great, you know, this season, and that's why we make those marquee signings. We have our skipper to come back. We have Ronaldo Biggs. We have Justin Dunn to come in. We have Romario as well too. So we have a strong depth that's really going to help us to be competitive, help us to be dear at the end and to lift the trophy.
1: Excellent start, coach. Great win. I look forward to seeing you, more of you, and all the best going forward.
2: Thank you.
1: Christopher Scott, take it away.
3: All right, Leger. That was Denzel Theobald of Racing United enjoying a good start here in the Jamaica Premier League, as we see the full-time highlights here for both teams. There we see the penalty, the contact made by Kevan Salmon, and the referee, no doubt Damian Parchman, point to the spot to Jay Grant, who has been so effective for Racing United since he's been in the Jamaica Premier League. Put that one away not long after Jamon Shepherd would equalize with a goal of his own. And then another go-ahead goal, this time Nikhyle Ellis. If it's not Tajay Grant, it certainly is Nikhyle Ellis. And he made it 2-1 in favor of Racing United. Arnett still had a lot of opportunities in that first half. That one there by Diamond Clark. And look at this one for a shot from Giovanni Taylor. The keeper rooted in his spot. The initial sliding challenge there from Tajay Grant, but wherewithal to get that shot off. This one, one time cross by Haley Beckles. And I think they thought he would have put that one away, Tajay Grant. And here is the third goal of the contest. Tajay, calm, cool, collected, bang. The third, no doubt about the finish. And he certainly would have loved that one, his second, and Racing United's third on the night. Arnett Gardens never let up at all. And this one, look at this far pass. Beautiful to Rashiki Kelson. And he slot that one away. Beautifully done. And that's how the game ended. 3-2 in favor of Racing United. Let's look at the full-time stats here between the two. 13 shots by Racing United to Arnett Gardens, 19. 7 shots on target for Racing United, 9 for Arnett. 4 yellow cards for the junglists. 3 offsides for Arnett, none for Racing United. 8 corners for Racing United, 10 for Arnett Gardens. And 1 assist, of course, that from Tajay Gale to Nikhyle Ellis. But the most important stat is Racing United walking away with all 3 points, defeating Arnett Gardens by 3-2. And that's how we end the match day.

0: 8-1 for the Jamaica Premier League. What a season opener it has been from all of us here at Television Jamaica. Thank you so much for watching. We do it again next week, Monday. That was the Jamaica Premier League's Monday night feature game presented on Radio Jamaica 94 FM.
1: 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It's a minute and a half past 10 o'clock. The news roundup is next right here.
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3: Good evening, I'm Hal Shane Burke with the latest from the Radio Jamaica News Center. The opposition People's National Party says the government's school reconstruction program has failed, accusing the administration of being more concerned with reopening schools than making them fit for learning. That's the charge from Shadow Minister on Education, Damien Crawford, who says the government has failed to deliver the permanent reconstruction promised after Hurricane Melissa. Raquel Porter has more.
4: The PNP is putting the government's school reconstruction program on trial, and Shadow Minister on Education, Damien Crawford, laid out three main charges. He says the government has missed the reconstruction timeline it set for itself, failed with its interim solutions, and has been unable to respond effectively when those solutions break down. Citing a report from the Ministry of Education, he said 681 schools were said to be affected by Hurricane Melissa, but he said the government has sought to mitigate against its failure by focusing on those that were seriously damaged.
5: Whichever number that we use, 57 completed is an absolute failure of the nation's children and of the nation's expectations.
4: Mr. Crawford said the figures do not tell the full story, arguing that it leaves out schools that were not damaged by the storm and were already in need of repairs.
5: Malcolm Drive is a front and center example that wasn't affected by Hurricane Melissa, but is still falling apart and is being masked by the fact that those are not included in our numbers.
4: He accused the government of building a narrative rather than building a nation, saying its claims are at odds with what education stakeholders are saying on the ground.
5: One of which is they're focusing on the fact that schools are open instead of focusing on the reality that they're either not functional or not safe. And so the government indicate 99% of schools open. Yet upon my observation, I would suggest a good 40 to 50% of those are either not functioning appropriately as it relates to delivering teaching and learning, or indeed not safe.
4: Shadow Minister on Education, Damien Crawford. Raquel Porter reporting for Radio Jamaica News.
3: And opposition leader Mark Golding is questioning the government's approach to rebuilding and reopening schools damaged by Hurricane Melissa. Mr. Golding wants to know why the Jamaica Defense Forces Engineering Corps was not fully integrated into the reconstruction efforts. He's also questioning why the Master Builders Association and the engineering fraternity were not asked to lend their expertise out of a sense of civic duty to help with addressing the problems created by the hurricane.
6: All we hear from the government is that there are not enough grade one contractors. It's a planning failure on the government. There seems to be no sensible, structured plan for addressing this matter. They came to it late. Their execution has been poor.
3: In the meantime, Mr. Golding is calling for Prime Minister Dr. Andrew Holness to acknowledge that his remarks were inappropriate in the context of the struggles being faced by the students who have no choice but to learn in the elements. He said the Prime Minister's closer-to-nature comment is a display of arrogance.
6: No one would object to the idea of teachers from time to time exposing children to learning outside. This is a situation where the teachers are presented with no choice but to hold classes in either very hot tents or under trees, bamboo and mango trees, and that is where the children are expected to undertake all their learning until the government gets its act together. So clearly the Prime Minister misspoke.
3: Opposition leader Mark Golding. Minister of Education, Senator Dr. Dana Morris-Dixon, says the

0: Ministry, along with the Ministry of Health and Wellness, is providing support to the three students who sustained injuries after being hit by a boulder in St. Elizabeth. Two school children aged 9 and 10 were badly injured, and a third child was treated and released after a boulder fell on them while they were walking to Merriwood Primary School along a train track in Brednott Walk in northwestern St. Elizabeth on Friday. The route along the train tracks is used by residents of Brednott Walk and Merriwood to get to and from their homes, as it is a shorter route than the 3.6-kilometre journey on the community road. Minister Morris Dixon visited one of the three children at the University Hospital of the West Indies on Saturday, where she expressed sadness over the incident. Dr. Morris Dixon disclosed that the child is now in a coma as doctors try to keep her alive. She reportedly suffered a fractured skull. Another child remains in hospital in St. Elizabeth after suffering a fractured arm and injury to the skull. The third child was treated and released. Dr. Morris Dixon also committed the support of her ministry, as well as the Ministry of Health and Wellness, to the families of all three. Veteran Jamaican journalist Balford Henry has died. He died today after a battle with illness. Mr. Henry was one of the country's most respected print journalists, with a career spanning more than four decades. He entered journalism in 1971 while he was a sixth form student at Woolmer's Boys' School. He was among a handful of young people selected by the Gleaner for its trainee journalist program at a time when the newspaper was regarded as a major training ground for journalists in Jamaica. He covered major labor disputes during the turbulent 1970s, Jamaica's early negotiations with the International Monetary Fund, and general and local government elections between 1976 and 1992. He worked with both the Gleaner and the Jamaica Observer, and also served as a correspondent for the New York Daily News and WLIB Radio in New York. His journalism earned him several professional awards, including a Press Association of Jamaica Award for his coverage of the funeral of reggae icon Bob Marley in 1981. He was recognized for his contribution to journalism when he was awarded the Order of Distinction in the Officer Class for distinguished service to the profession. The police have identified the woman killed in Sunday's police operation along Knightsdale Avenue in St. Andrew. She is Cadian Edwards, a resident of Mandeville in Manchester. Ms. Edwards was among three people fatally shot during a reported gun battle between the police and gunmen in a Honda Vezel motor vehicle. She was a passenger in the car. The other deceased have been identified as Duar Archibald, otherwise called Max, and 39-year-old Damien Byfield of Fraser's Content in St. Catherine. The police say the men were members of a criminal syndicate linked to major robberies, murders, and shootings in several parishes. And that's the latest from the Radio Jamaica News Center. I'm Hal Shane Burke. Good evening.
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3: All right, it's just about that time, 10 minutes after 10 o'clock. Welcome now to the nightcap right here as we kick things off, sailing all the way up until the midnight hour. So let's get started.

Hey, back-to-back big ones, Al Green. As we groove on down to 10:30, we turn the beat around for you. Then we take it up to the final hour with some Jamaican sound. But for right now,

Hey, top of the evening going out to Lady Yvonne over there in Portland. Good to have you coming. Hey, sis. I've seen Lady Paulette from Arizona. Loving you well. He's a devil from Queens. Well, Mr. G is in the house as well with us. And you in your neck of the woods as well. Locked in and rocking right now. Hope you guys had a fantastic start to your work week.

I tell you what. Oh, if you second it, I'm with you all the way. Hey, Maxine. All the way from Abu Dhabi. It's a beautiful day in your neck of the woods. Sunshine and more. My mind. Or evening time, who knows, eh? Good to have your company, Maxine. Lady Grace. Hope you guys had a fantastic weekend, you know. I spent some time with some good friends of mine down there on Sunday. After work, we linked up and I left here Saturday night. And Sunday was a bashment, man, believe you me. Once again, Mr. Gary Johnson, thank you so much. And, of course, all the collectors who were there in full speed, both locally and from overseas. Blessed love. Sister Enrita Brown.

0: Oh, I'll give you all the things you deserve, eh? As we take it down to the break, the OJs. The great. Darling, darling, baby. 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
0: All right, welcome back. 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
0: 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It's 11 o'clock. Let me take you back to the break quickly and come right back with much more inside the final hour to go.
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1: Oh, what an awesome little song. Real trouble, eh? 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
2: Everybody wants string bean, eh?
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0: Oh, I remember it well. 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
1: String bean.
2: One of those songs when you can have my good friend singing along right now.
0: Giggling and making funny faces.
2: Thank you so much, Maxine. It takes 2 days to get from here to where you're at, don't it? 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About 2 days.
0: Fine thing now, mama.
2: Way across the sand. The land of sun and sand.
0: Because I got the last laugh now.
2: Gotta make it 8 minutes after 11 o'clock. We got more for you.

Lady Chambers, oh my goodness. Bellevue Housing Scheme, Southfield, St. Elizabeth, fully enjoying. All right.

There from Natalie Cole and Reba McEntire. I did promise a gentleman of playing something from Reba McEntire. Play the combination. 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

0: Let's make it right.
1: Yeah, it's a beautiful day.
0: Let's make it right. It's a beautiful day right here on Radio JA. Yes, 94 FM, Radio Jamaica. We say good morning to all those who are up and listening. Good morning, good morning, good morning, good morning, good morning, good morning.

0: I don't know what's happening with the rain, huh? I hear them praying for rain in church. Still nothing happening on my end. I guess I'm the one not praying hard enough because, boy, I don't know. The heat is on. And just when I thought, you know, it's old age, then I came. I tell you, somebody is listening either to what I'm saying or reading my mind. Because given the heat that is on, I thought it's not menopause because I'm not a female. So it must be andropause. But I'm saying, given my age, I shouldn't be experiencing any symptom of andropause as yet. But yet still, I saw something on my timeline talking about andropause. I said, the devil is a liar. It's just hot. It's just hot. I don't know. And I just want to say to is it Winsome Column over by JPS and all my friends over at JPS, please look beyond the songs, look beyond my faults and see my needs, please. I beg of you, look beyond the JPS bill, please look beyond it, because I had no choice. I had no choice but to use what I have, huh? So, but then again, there is GoFundMe, right? I see people using GoFundMe for burial, for medical expense. So can I do a GoFundMe for JPS?
1: Not for your light bill.
0: Not for my light bill? No, what do you mean? It's an expense. So I any minute now I'm gonna get the bill. So by maybe by Friday, I'll have to start a GoFundMe. My listeners love me, you know. They love me. I'll give them my pal. What account name? Pen Pal? No, PayPal. It's not Pen Pal. So I'm going to give him my... Listen to me. I'm going to give him my Pen Pal, my PayPal, whatever one name, MySpace, Zelle, TikTok, Facebook, Instagram. Which other one? High Five. You remember High Five? You went around them time, eh? I'm going to give you everyone. So, you know, you say, brother Mark, you can't say... You never have any way or means of contacting me. I'm going to put them all out there when I get the JPS bill. So I don't go home in darkness, because I tell you all the time, take away the water, but leave the light. I can't handle the darkness. So hopefully, I hear a lot of stuff happening this week. So maybe when everything blow off, by Friday, I should be good to start my JPS GoFundMe. Okay? GoFundMe, Markland Edwards. What they were thinking about me now when they started GoFundMe now. But listeners, I don't wrong nobody. Turn on the AC here, because the fan not fanning. You see when the fan is circulating this hot air, when you're getting hot air from a fan that is supposed to be cooling you down, you know it's hot. So right now I'm not even using the fan. Straight AC. Okay? So weekend. Let me wait and see what happened, because I don't see the bill yet, and I didn't want to call them and ask them what I'm expecting, what I'm supposed to expect. Let's leave that right there. Good morning, listeners. Good morning. No, man, one piece of heat there here. Not normal. It's not normal. This pause, andropause, menopause. It's not even pause. It no stop. It's a perpetual heat that we're experiencing. Good morning, Kareen in the Bronx. Good morning, Omar in Iron Shore. Omar, like somebody we have, we're calling something there. Pon the house, we put on the house again. But there's something that we put on the house. Not. Help me, no? See, I'm going through menopause, andropause, no? Help me. Jeez and peace, man. Something you put on the house, man, and cut down your light bill. So, jeez, where are you? Wake up. We have work to do, okay? We have work to do. You can't be sleeping so early. See, gone again. Solar. Angel, Omar, like somebody with solar. Omar lives in Iron Shore. If you're out in Iron Shore, you ought to have solar, okay? Judith and Tony, good morning. Sister Henrietta Brown, good morning. Arlene in the Bronx. Serenity in New York. Vivian in Spanish.

Georgetown, Chedi in Queens. Yes, George in New York. Good morning, Bernadette. Good morning, Maureen in Katadupa. Good, Jennifer is in Medina. Yes, Karen is in Alberta. Red Rose in Aberdeen. John and the team in what? John is in where? John is in Sandy Bay. Lisa in Southfield. Marcia in Lakespen. Good morning, Joyce over there in the UK. Darnus, yes, Birmingham. Good morning. We don't take calls on the WhatsApp line where you can send a voice note. I guess we all are going through SM pause in the heat there. Yes, there's some pause going on. Arlene, good morning. Andrea Robinson, good morning to you too. Grace, good. What? Grace up at 12 o'clock? Normally Grace come in at 4 o'clock for devotion. Good morning, Grace. Good morning. Good morning. You can say this prayer, lighten our darkness, JPS. Okay, let's see if it works. Bubbles in Brighton, good morning to you. Good morning, good morning, good morning. Listeners, yes, we are here inside Diaspora Daybreak. And of course, you know, we keep you entertained. We keep you informed. We keep you in the know. Like the other night, you if acid was legal and you said you do not think so, but this is the second time I see someone selling it. Acid is not something you just go to the shop and buy now. It's not legal. It's not something you just go to the shop and buy at all. But I want to say good morning to all those who are up. The options are many, but the fact that you took the time out to tune in to Radio Jamaica, particularly Diaspora Daybreak, we thank you. Peaches in Clarendon, good morning to you. And I do hope and trust that you will enjoy this year Tuesday morning. The good thing about Diaspora Daybreak is that we get to start the day. Yes, and leave everything else for the rest. I was listening to Hotline yesterday, and oh my goodness, they gave it to Simon. But they gave it to Simon. And I was listening, I hear even Marcia called Simon yesterday. I said, Lord have mercy, these people are something else. You know, but Simon, as always, can handle himself. So Simon needs no backing or defending from me at all. So great going, Simon. You know to stand your ground and say what you need to say, regardless of which side of the fence you're sitting on. We have your roll call we're doing right now. We're going to give you the global beat, tell you what's going on across the world. Have open the phone lines for you to give you a talk and, of course, share what's on your mind. Plus, we're going to play your music later on, your cultural connection. And you know what came across my timeline earlier on too? Some countries that you can go to without visa, right? Because a lot of you are hell-bent on going to America, Canada, and the UK. You can go to the UK visa-free if you have a case to present before the Privy Council. That's the only thing you're getting as it relates to reparation right now. But for those of you who are wondering, where else in the world can I go without getting a visa? I have a list of countries to share with you. So start worrying about going to America, Canada, or England, or even Cayman Islands. Yeah, just down the road and don't want you to get visa. Oh, forget them. You have other areas, other places you can go to and enjoy life just the same in this year's Senior Citizens Month. Child Cancer Awareness Month, Suicide Prevention Month, Prostate Cancer Awareness Month, World Alzheimer's Month, Ovarian Cancer Awareness Month, Blood Cancer Awareness Month. It's a Cancer Awareness Month, the month of September. Oh my goodness. Want to get us ready for what is to come, because the most wonderful time of the year is just around the corner. Believe me when I say that the most wonderful time of the year is just around the corner. So we want to ensure that we are in the best of health and the best of shape, so when that time comes around, we can really go on out and enjoy ourselves. All right, so that is the reason we want to ensure that we're doing all that is right from right here and now. Okay, to include let me go back here and see what I didn't do right. Okay. All right. Now come back right here. Okay. Put this right here. Do that. Go here and see what will happen. Okay. Something's coming up. All right. So today, being the 15th of September,
It's World Lymphoma Awareness Day. We stand in solidarity with patients, survivors, and families affected by this common blood cancer. Today is all about driving early detection, recognizing symptoms like persistent fatigue or swollen lymph nodes, and advocating for equitable healthcare access across our global borders. Let's turn awareness into action and bring hope to the million people worldwide living with lymphoma. We'll talk more about that blood cancer later on. Today is also International Day of Democracy. Today, the United Nations reminds us that democracy thrives when every voice is included. True governance relies on collaboration, civic engagement, and ensuring that diverse global communities, especially our diaspora, have a powerful seat at the table to shape the decisions that affect our lives. And yes, we want to ensure that we are sitting at the conference table so we can help to shape the decisions that affect our lives, right? If you're not at the table, if you don't have a voice, you don't have a say in the matter, all right? It is not yet morning in Yukon where I am. All right, Bev in Duncan's. I know that some on the back of time. Oh, no, really catch up with we here because even Ethiopia. Ethiopia just stepped into 2019, you know. Oh, they're so behind us. They're so behind the world. Ethiopia is now celebrating 2019. And we are in 2026. They're in a world all by themselves. All right, Peaches, good morning. Say hello to the people in Roswell. Good morning, Roswell. Good morning, Roswell, Clarendon. Yes. Denise in Brooklyn, good morning to you. Good morning. Hope you're all doing good on this year. What we call it now, Tuesday morning. And I told you yesterday morning that she's back. Yes, she is back after 6 years, off the scene because of a medical condition. But she is back and she brought the house down and have getting ready for another 26-day shows lineup. So, you know, when God gives you a second chance at it, you just got to go at it and make the best of it. You all right? Yeah, it's a new day. We come back with what's happening across the world. But Celine Dion is back.

new day has come. It's indeed a brand new day. No longer September 14, it's now September 15.

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1: And as we get ready to share with you what's going on across the world, got to say good morning. Ethiopia is 7 years behind other countries, of course. And they just crossed over into 2019, I think, on the weekend. Yeah, they're still behind us. Errol in St. Mary, good morning. Sidonisha, good morning to you too. And Anishika, good morning. Hope all is well on your end this time of the morning. All right. What can I share with you this morning? The top global news headlines for today, September 15, 2026. Spanning your requested regions. And we're going all the way over to, let me see now, U.S. space weapons confirmation. For the first time, the United States has officially confirmed its development, deployment rather, of operational space weapons. In the Middle East, energy escalation is happening. Global oil prices surge past $108 per barrel following targeted drone strikes on a crucial Saudi Arabian pipeline, shutting down the east-west pipeline for weeks and severely choking oil flows. And last night was a big night. The Emmys 2026 in Los Angeles. Welsh actor Matthews Rhys made history by securing a double win on television's biggest night. And you'll be seeing all of that on social media for the rest of the week, you know. The fashions, the highs and the lows, the mix. The hits and the miss. Yeah, misses, yes? NATO fighter jets intercepted and downed a drone that breached Lithuanian airspace amid heightened European border tensions. Flood recovery and search efforts still on. Weeks after the devastating Nepal-China flood disaster, rescue teams and families continue holding out hope as search efforts persist for numerous pilgrims and citizens still missing across the border region. And I think they've surpassed 1,400 deaths so far, right? In the U.S., in a Supreme Court ballot ruling in a major setback for the Trump administration, the U.S. Supreme Court blocked a plan aimed at allowing the Postal Service to restrict mail-in ballots. McConnell returned. Senator Mitch McConnell returned to the Senate floor yesterday, following a three-month absence. Not hearing much about his condition, but yeah, he's back. And a U.S. court has blocked an administration rule that sought to heavily restrict the length of stay allowed for foreign students and journalists. In Canada, the Prime Minister Mark Carney is making a high-stakes gamble to attract the world's largest institutional investors to back Canada infrastructure and industry. Carney stated yesterday that Canada stands fully prepared for upcoming trade negotiations with the U.S. Unity of the United Kingdom faces a fresh challenge as leaders from Scotland, Wales, and Northern Ireland progress a joint pact asserting that their right to independently exit the US-UK framework and rejoin the European Union. Oh boy. I don't want to go their separate ways these days, eh? Aliko Dangote. Is it Dangote? Oh, Dangote. Africa's richest man has officially launched the continent's largest public share sale, aimed at allowing ordinary citizens to buy into his massive oil refinery project.

You can understand why he's Africa's richest man and will remain so for quite a number of years, eh? Allowing ordinary citizens to buy into his massive oil refinery project. Health officials in Zambia have issued strict warnings against consuming dead wildlife carcasses after an anthrax outbreak killed dozens of animals and left at least 12 people hospitalized from contaminated meat. Wow. China's highly restrictive national security exit rules took effect yesterday. The updated law empowers authorities to bar any Chinese citizen from leaving the country if they're deemed a potential threat to national technology security. Wow. Oh, hey, China, no joke, you know. Can't leave. Strains linger across the region following a sweeping U.S. trade enforcement initiative that placed 10% to 12.5% tariffs on several economies, including CARICOM members, names such as the Bahamas, Guyana, Trinidad and Tobago, over forced labor trade tracking. And that's happening in the region. And if we come right back here in Jamaica land, we love... The big story yesterday was that former DPP defended wedding invitation from ex-inmate in story of redemption. Yeah, so I don't know if you heard about the fact that former director of public prosecutions, DPP Paula Llewellyn, never expected a wedding invitation from a former inmate she had encountered as a state witness. But she got an invitation to the wedding and she went. But I think she went with tight security. I don't think she just showed up, just like an ordinary guest. No, like, She crossed her T's and dotted her I's. And proper security, I want to believe, was in place for her attendance. She didn't just show up, so. And of course, you know, Miss Llewellyn, you can't go. Don't you see he was a criminal? That's what people were telling her. But Miss Llewellyn had seen firsthand the power of a second chance and told them to calm down. Yes. She went. And, you know, the man was already serving a sentence of conspiracy to rob and kidnap when Llewellyn encountered him as a state witness in a murder trial. He had agreed to give evidence against two men accused of murdering a young couple. The couple had been involved in a minor traffic accident with two men on a motor vehicle. Rather than report the matter to the police, Llewellyn said they tried to resolve it themselves, taking one of the men to hospital and later meeting the other to give him a crutch. When they went to give the crutch, other men bundled them into a car. They were driven up to a place up the hills and never seen alive again. And of course, that's how she entered her encounter with this inmate, and of course, he became a state witness. And the rest is history. And of course, she had an encounter with him. She was in dialogue with him and his girlfriend for quite some time. And she realized that, hey, everybody deserve a second chance. They can't just write them off like that. And she went to the wedding. And as we say again, the rest is history. So would you? Maybe you wouldn't. But hey, that's Paula Llewellyn for you. She feared no foe. And she went and enjoyed herself. All right. Now we see where the JTA speaking against the backdrop of the recent abduction and sexual assault of a 10-year-old student in Clarendon. Jamaica Teachers Association President Lasagna Harrison is calling on school administrators to endeavor to instill stronger ethical values in the current generation of students as part of efforts to build a better Jamaica. I have no problem with what you're saying, madam, but you see, we must be able to protect our children. We just can't abuse them one way or another. And I can't wait to hear that they catch this man who raped that 10-year-old girl. The only good part about that incident is that he didn't take her life, you know, but he must be held accountable for what he did to that young lady. And as I've been saying from the other day, you know, try turn yourself in before the citizens get a hold of you, because I will not be responsible and I will not come out and condemn anything they do onto you, sir. So please find the nearest police station and turn yourself in with your lawyer or a JP or a pastor, because you have no right. As a man, you must be able to see a woman in a bikini
walking on the road.

road and look and don't touch. Because I'm not going to say you can't look. But you must be able to see a woman in a posterior rider and don't molest her. You understand me? No, you can't do that. Much as a child, what kind of satisfaction can you get from a 10-year-old child? Are you crazy? Listen, my man, as I said, turn yourself in, sir, and don't allow the citizens to get a hold of you, because I will not be one to come out here and condemn whatever they do unto you. And I'm not promoting anything. I'm just putting it out there, because only must stop. Only need to stop. Stop molesting the children, boys and girls. Okay? $29 million waste station opens in West Berlin. Is it a waste? The station is a waste? Or is a station for waste? Which one? I'm just reading what I see. It's a waste station. All right. I understand what they're saying. There's hope that garbage collection in Westmoreland will improve significantly following the opening of a $29 million waste transfer station, which allow trucks to make multiple trips and deposit their waste on that side. That is great going for friends over there in the West. That should be good news for Miss Lucy and all those who are in Hanover area. All right. There was something else that I saw, and we want to extend our condolences to the family of the soldier that was killed. It was Olympic Way. There was some soldier that got murdered recently, and we just want to extend our deepest sympathy to his family and members of the JDF. You know, it's very sad that we're not safe anyway. It doesn't matter if you're a soldier, police, picnic, adult, you're just not safe, you know. And while we encourage parents to do all that they need to do in their power to ensure the safety of their children, because I know some of you have it hard, you can't be there at all times, but ensure that for the most part you're there for your children and tell them, you know, what to expect, what not to do, who to go with, who not to travel with. And doesn't matter, don't go with stranger, because not all uncles are uncles here, and not all aunts are aunts. All right, and I leave that right where it is. You see, so we want to ensure that we tell our children what to expect, what not to expect, and who to talk to, who not to talk to. But at the same time, as adults, we have our responsibility to take care of our children. Yes, and there was a shooting in West Kingston yesterday morning, and those police officers, I get to understand, are just firing indiscriminately, and there was a basic school in the vicinity of the gunshots. So while we understand the climate and the tension and pressure that some police officers are operating under, at the same time you have to be so careful as to where your opening gunfire. You know, you want to catch criminal, but you can't risk put other people's lives at risk, especially the lives of children, because I get to understand that where that took place yesterday in West Kingston or West Kingston, there was right in the vicinity of a basic school, and it would be a horse of a different color if we heard that children were shot during a police operation. So please, officers, yes, sometimes you just have to make them go on, make them run away. You'll catch them another day. All right, just in case they run in the area of children and other citizens, you don't want stray shots to catch or still children or innocent bystanders. So please, sometimes after just make a man run, make him feel same game get away, and then you catch him on the other side in a few days or weeks or months to come. So please, officers, we commend you for what you're doing to ensure that we end up with a safer and a more peaceful Jamaica, but at the same time, please don't risk the lives of our youngsters. All right, school just opened the other day, and it's pure bangarang. Who not under tent, under shady tree, and who not under shady tree can't even go to school because of the lack of proper infrastructure due to the passage of Melissa and other things. All right, so That's about it. And I know you must have seen a lot of stuff on social media. And you know, so we hear

0: off over, oh, and some of you might say, oh, we're pretty hypocrite. Not pretty hypocrite, but some things we leave alone. But, you know, I go and mention it. We know of the passing of our very own Derval Malcolm, and we see where one blogger came out and made some very defamatory statements about his family. And as a result of that, the wife threatened a lawsuit, and then the blogger now said, boy, him a bombshell for drop. And, you know, sometimes you just let sleeping dogs lie. Some things will just die natural death, because a lot of people want fame and they want attention, and they'll say things and do things for you to follow them up. You follow them up, it goes nowhere, and it just send up a blood pressure. Sometimes you just let things go, and because I realize in this day and age, not even the dead can rest in peace. So as much as we put up R.I.P. John, R.I.P. Jane, R.I.P., R.I.P., no, not even the dead these days can rest in peace, because as you're dead, all manner of things, who says, she say, he say, and everybody know your business but you. And because dead man tell no tale, you can't even defend yourself during that time. So I'm just saying, you know, just let things be and watch things die a natural death. Did you know that we not only export coffee and banana and other things, but we export cotton? Yeah? And the finest of cotton too. You know, a lot of people didn't know that, but we learned that over at the diaspora conference where Jamaica, yeah, we do export cotton, and we export the finest of cotton. That's the reason in Italy they pay big bucks for Jamaican cotton. Trump's childhood home sells for US $2 million, I tell you. And we see where Kamala Harris is about to watch. Was she going to run? Is she planning to run? All right, we'll follow up on that one and tell you what's going on. Multiple crises pushing many Cubans to breaking point. When it's not water short, when it's not power outages in Cuba, is water. And we see where the Saint Kitts Prime Minister confirms he suffered a stroke, and he's recovering well. You know, so we're happy that he's recovering well, and good to know that he was able to get the needed health care to really have him with his people over there in St. Kitts and Nevis. So Prime Minister Dr. Terence Drew, we send you a prayer, sir, and we're happy to know that you're recovering well, and that you'll be back in your office in short order. All right, so phone lines are open, 926-2178, 926-7615, 926-8631 are the numbers to call. And I tell you, sometimes if walls could talk, what you think the wall would say about you? What you think the wall would say about you if walls could talk?
1: Can you keep a secret?
0: About you, yeah. Because I only get to interact with you this time of the morning, and in the day when you want to rob me of my sleep for me to do your work. But outside of that, I don't know much about you. What would the wall say about you? Oh, Jesus.

Oh, yes, if Wall could talk, I do hope that whatever the Wall would say, then it's nothing that would be embarrassing at all, at all, at all. Because, you know, sometimes we do say things and do some things behind closed doors that, boy, if Wall could talk, we wouldn't be happy about that. Well, U.S. Embassy lifts a cell phone ban for visa applicants, yes, yeah? So you can take your phone now. And of course, you know, the guys who normally do that kind of thing up by Ligony, they're crying out now because that's how they used to make a little change, you know. Yeah, man. That's how they used to make their little change, I tell you. A visitor to the United States Embassy in Kingston will now be allowed to take cell phones and smartwatches inside the building, reversing a previous restriction on the devices. The change was announced in a September 1 advisory on the embassy's website outlining items that visitors may and may not take inside for appointments. So that is good because sometimes, you know, even just the fear of leaving your phone, you know. So we're happy that, you know, you can take your smartphone with you into the embassy when you go getting a visa. And talking about that, I mentioned earlier that if there are some countries that if you really want to travel and you can't get a U.S. visa or a visa to Canada or even the U.K., you don't have to worry about that. I mean, there are a lot of other places that you can go to and just enjoy life just the same or even better, you know. So all that money you're paying to go to get the visa and don't get it, and then you're disappointed.

0: other places you can go to and get a visa. Janet, Gordon, Robert Green, Kenesha, Rommel, and all the crew members, good morning. Kerrion in Georgia, good morning. Errol in St. Mary. Yes, we have cotton tree in Jamaica, and they always say Dopey live on a cotton tree, don't it? Yes, but that's true. Our cotton is among the best, and lots of people are going after it. And again, as I said earlier, that over in Italy, they pay big bucks for the cotton coming out of Jamaica, land we love. So there's a whole lot that we ought to give God thanks. So I see major infrastructural redevelopment planned for Dunsborough Falls. I do hope that when they're through, we can still have access to it, and that would not cost us too much to go and climb the falls. The master plan designed by the state-run Urban Development Corporation, UDC, aims to transform the world-renowned ecotourism site from a brief stopover into a comprehensive full-day destination, shifting the island's competitive edge in global travel. For generations, this majestic 180-foot-high, 600-foot-long, cascading travertine terrace has attracted local residents and international travelers alike, serving as a foundational pillar of national identity and community leisure. But great plans are in the works to have this place transformed. You will have other activities, whether it's zip line, lazy river, or fine dining. They'll create a small amphitheater. We can also have events, and they're looking at even going as far as to put cabins further up in the hills, so you'll be able to stay over at Duns River Falls. All right, so we look forward to that. And as I said before, I do hope and trust that at the end of the day, we will be able to still have access to it, and it will be also affordable for us as Jamaicans, because too often we're hearing, you know, lots of controversy and arguments concerning beach restrictions, and the local beach is not available to members of the Jamaican public. That is not good. We want to ensure that as they redevelop these infrastructure, we, and as they expand, we the locals do have access to them just as the foreigners. All right, so 926-2178, 926-7615, 926-8631. Lots of stuff to talk about. You've seen, you're in the know. You listen to Radio Jamaica, you listen to Hotline, and you listen to Beyond the Headlines, so you know exactly what's in the space. So feel free if you want to share. We see where the National Security Council, NSC, chaired by Prime Minister Dr. Andrew Holness, has officially declared lottery scamming as a major national security threat. The Global Services Association of Jamaica revealed that scamming has cost the business process outsourcing sector, BPO, or as we call them, call centers sector, over $6 billion, resulting in the loss of up to $900 million in annual government revenue and the dismissal of nearly 2,000 employees, all because of scamming. Good morning to you. Hello.
1: Hello.
0: Good morning.
1: Morning.
0: How are you this morning?
1: Oh, I'm all right.
0: Good. Who am I talking to?
1: Bubbles, of course.
0: Bubbles, what's going on?
1: Oh, I'm here.
0: Mm-hmm.
1: The cotton tree where you don't believe us, that cotton tree we plant, you know.
0: Come again?
1: The cotton tree that you said, they said Dr. Devana.
0: But no, man, is that the same cotton that we export?
1: No.
0: I know, but yes, our cotton is in high demand, you know, and lots of Jamaicans don't know that we export cotton.
1: Right, because I used to be afraid when I used to when I was doing cabin entrance.
0: Mm-hmm.
1: Go to Springfield. And when we had to pass on the cotton tree, the other girl didn't know that whether I was on the other side of the road. Once I approached here, I switch over to the other side.
0: Mm-hmm.
1: Because me no want, because I said
0: Dopian. Oh yes, that is true.
1: Yeah.
0: Yes. How you dealing with the heat though? You're in St. Elizabeth, right?
1: Yes.
0: How is the heat on that?

0: side.
1: We are having rain. Rain.
0: Yeah. Oh, you're getting rain.
1: Yeah.
0: Good for you.
1: Yeah, because this afternoon we had rain. The evening before Saturday, it even breeze and rain. I don't need to turn on the fan tonight.
0: Whoa. That is awesome.
1: The hills that we have around us and the trees are green up, so
0: right.
1: The hills and trees attract rain. So we are best this side.
0: That is good. That is good because on this side, boy, it is so hot.
1: I know.
0: So
1: I
0: hot.
1: I was in Kingston the other day and I tell you, they have to run the AC for me, right? Mm-hmm.
0: So we can, I'm starting a GoFundMe to pay the JPS bill.
1: Me?
0: No, I said, I am starting a GoFundMe to pay my JPS bill.
1: Okay.
0: Don't mind the heat. The heat is on, man. The heat is on. The heat is on. It is so hot this side. You know, normally we'll be getting some rain. You know, back in the day, when it comes on to the months like May, June, September, October, we get lots of rain in Jamaica. No, that's not happening. Not happening, all because of what? El Nino?
1: El Nino.
0: There's always somebody or something to be blamed, eh?
1: But at the same time, I always believe in the Bible. He will send the rain in due time. In due time,
0: eh?
1: Yes.
0: All right, so I will meekly wait and murmur not.
1: Yes.
0: For my show of blessing, yeah?
1: Of course.
0: All right. Thank you for calling, Bubs.
1: Yes, I'm going to sleep now.
0: You're going to? I thought you were going to stay up with me.
1: Eh?
0: I thought you were going to stay up with me.
1: I was warned. Come on, girl. You're a grown girl. You must go and sleep. That's what my mood tells me.
0: What you saying? Oh, I mean, I want you to get in trouble because of me. And you're going to blame me. Say because of the boy Markland on the radio. Why you won't come to bed at night time? Good morning, boo. All right, Babs, thanks for calling.
1: Bye.
0: All right, bye-bye. I tell you, I don't want to be blamed. Good morning.
2: Good morning. How are you?
0: I am good, thanks. And you?
2: I'm fine, thank you. Mm-hmm. All of a sudden, jump on for the America great again and Visa that you so now.
0: Visa? No, not Visa giving away. No. You can take your phone with you to the embassy now. That's it.
2: But I mean, you can't take everything now when you couldn't take it. But how you can't take it now?
0: Well, things and times do change, you know. And I think they know. You see, when it comes down to America, there's always something. There's always another side to it, eh? In a just source or so. Because you might take your phone with you. And they ask for a search. They might ask to go through your phone. They might ask to go on your social media pages. They never can tell. And so there's always something up. There's always something up. So don't think that, oh, you can take your phone in with you now, so that's fine. You might be surprised. And when you go in, your phone is being scanned. And everything that's on your phone come up on their system. And before you know it, you can't get the visa because guess what? Them find stuff on your phone. Yeah.
2: But that sounds funny.
0: Yeah.
2: It
0: looks strange. As I say, when you take your phone with you, you don't be surprised if they ask for a search.
2: Then that's what then they do now. It's maybe it's another form of a trick.
0: Our security, yes? You never can tell.
2: Well,
0: so all you do when you're going, you just walk with yours.
2: And I go back up to them, take too much money from me already. I mean, I get none.
0: Oh, no. How much time you got, sir?
2: About four.
0: Oh, my. Well, I'm going to share with you some other countries. There are lots of countries you can go to, you know. And you don't need a visa. You can go to Singapore. You can go to Mexico, Brazil. Lots of countries you can go to. And you don't need a visa. Yes.
2: Yes.
0: And these countries are lovely countries. But Jamaicans just believe if you don't go to America, you don't travel. But there are lots of other countries that you can go to and enjoy yourself just the same. Or even better.
2: I hope it's not another farm of scamming.
0: No, man. No, nothing like that. Nothing like that.
2: Jamaica, not you call over. They try to fool black people.
0: You understand. All righty.

0: Have a good night.
1: Thanks, you too. Thanks for calling.
0: You're welcome.
1: All right. And we see where it is Independence Day in Costa Rica, Independence Day in El Salvador, also in Guatemala. There's also Independence Day in Honduras. Yes. Nicaragua is also celebrating Independence Day today, being September 15. All right. Where is it? I know I had it earlier, so I need to find that page again where you can go, where Jamaicans can go and enjoy themselves. No visa needed. And then now, there is, have you heard about JFC? There is KFC and there's JFC. JFC is Jamaica Fried Chicken, and they have 10 locations now over there in the U.S., with the most recent opening in Miami Gardens in Florida. Yes, so you have KFC and JFC, Jamaica Fried Chicken. So they opened their 10th location on the 11th of September in Miami Gardens. So Jamaicans on that side, if you want your Jamaican fried chicken, then you can go on over and get some and enjoy yourself as we make the time. 7 o'clock in London and 1 o'clock right here in Jamaica land we love. Hear what's coming up at 4:30, just in case you didn't know. Hear what's happening at 4:30.
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2: And how much peace should it cost you? On Tuesday on Balancing Justice, we put JPs under the microscope. The service is supposed to be voluntary, so why are some citizens complaining that they're being asked to pay? And then there's the other side, people turning up saying, JP, just sign this reference for me, when the JP has never seen them before in their life. Balancing Justice host Andre Earl KC discusses JP, can you vouch for me? With the Honorable Stedman Fuller, Custis Rotolorum of Kingston, and Mrs. Patricia Reed Waugh, JP, on Tuesday, September 15 at 9 p.m., right here on Radio Jamaica 94 FM. When somebody says, just get a JP to sign it, we're asking, is it really that simple?

0: And you should know by now that Jamaicans, we sing about everything, you know. We sing about everything, I tell you. Don't we? Okay, that one.
1: It's a licky eye like the ants on the light post. Up to the time, a smooth score 10.
2: I know.
1: I told them from the first meeting.
2: What?
1: That I'm high like the greeting.
2: Ha.
1: I'm here to let me know from the other day when I want to fly out.
2: What do you do?
1: I don't need a B1, a B2, nor a P3.
2: What do you do?
1: Let's meet up a Carissa and E1 Street.
2: Not airports.

0: struggle. Take me high to another level. Smoke to death by six. Reborn a seven. If you not see me, me gone a heaven.
1: Wait, say make him fly like flying without a visa. That's cartel, right? Listeners, there are countries in the world. There are countries in the world that you can travel to visa free. You need no visa as a if you have a Jamaican passport, that's all you need to go to Mexico. Yes. All you need to go to Mexico is a Jamaican passport. No visa required. All you need to go to Singapore is your Jamaican passport. No visa to go to Singapore. No visa to go to South Africa. No. No visa to go to Serbia either. You can go to Serbia without a visa. No visa for Panama. You know, back in the day, more Jamaicans were going to Panama like crazy. You know, as it relates to what do you call that? They don't like when they call them igles. You know, they call them informal. What do they call them? ICI. Yeah, I'll get the meaning of the abbreviation for you. But they don't like when they call them igles. But igles back in the day, they would flock Panama like crazy. So as we can, I'll tell you some more. But Panama is another country that you can go to. You know, you don't need a visa to go to a place called Brazil, Rio de Janeiro. You can go and see that. No visa required. To Dominica Republic, no visa required. If you want to go to Tanzania, you don't need a visa, just your passport. Malaysia.

Asia, just your passport. Zambia, just your passport. Curacao, just your passport. Hong Kong, no visa needed. Botswana, Philippines.

0: example, here that one and know.
1: Mm.
0: Right? You have such a subject there.
1: Mm.
0: You have to go drop this some music again.
1: Which one?
0: So we no come down upon no visa and no passport. Junior Reed.
1: Junior Reed?
0: Yeah.
1: What you say? And a visa or passport them come with?
0: So we no come down upon no visa and no passport. Play time that we talk like after.
1: June, let me see if I can find it now.
0: Junior Reed, no come down upon no visa and no passport.
1: No visa, no passport. Yeah. Go on talk. Me find it. Go on talk.
0: Yeah, me there I look on the power of the media, you know?
1: Mm-hmm.
0: Powerful thing, eh?
1: Very powerful.
0: Yeah, cause the other day I hear some people, cause true it say, most of us as black people, say we are labor right and PMP, you know?
1: Mm-hmm.
0: So we can come to no unity amongst ourselves, you know?
1: Uh-huh.
0: Cause we see Her Excellency Olivia Babs Green, leader delegation, go to England the other day.
1: Mm-hmm.
0: And reparation.
1: Right.
0: Now we hear traditional media, people over traditional media and social media, some people at Gerardo.
1: Mm-hmm.
0: When we should have uplift our one another. You know?
1: Right, right.
0: That the man says strength to strength to uplift each other in black consciousness, you know.
1: Mm-hmm.
0: In doing all right, you know, and strength to strength to oppose the,
1: right,
0: world, the colonial world, Britain and America, you know.
1: Right.
0: The colonial is nicer than, you know what I'm saying?
1: Right.
0: You know, we should make a move like that, so we look on the power of the media when we hear people at Gerardo, because all media outlets, you know, overseas,
1: mm-hmm,
0: BBC, CNN, you know all of them?
1: Yes.
0: In Britain, they are all about the place. Do all of them cover this news, you know?
1: It's big news, you know, anything of that nature, and the fact that you approach the king, then it's gonna make headlines.
0: Mm-hmm. So the media publish it. So whether he wants to see the King Charles in person or the Privy Council, it's done. The great transaction done. Because we're fighting a spiritual warfare.
1: Mm-hmm.
0: And no gun warfare we are fighting, because we don't have no gun and no weapon with black people in the world.
1: Mm-hmm.
0: And the white men have all life. You give one little one, when turning ready in can come shoot with them. You know, we couldn't take a fight against him. He could have come at ignorance.
1: Mm-hmm.
0: It's what I deal with.
1: Yeah.
0: There's a spiritual warfare, and I fight.
1: Mm-hmm.
0: So the message reached to the world. So I see what I and I black people in Jamaica I deal with.
1: Right.
0: You know? Say them want reparation. Restoration is a package of them line it up, you know.
1: Mm-hmm.
0: These politicians. And I see so we calling up on our CARICOM leaders now. Where we see them have them 10-point plan, reparation plan of them go about. So them carry through the first point.
1: Mm-hmm.
0: Where them go they go do now, say them want apology and all type of thing. You know?
1: Mm-hmm.
0: So we're calling upon Her Excellency Olivia Babs the Greens and all of them now, these CARICOM leaders who are holding down in Jamaica and the world. We call them up and see if they fulfill the second point.
1: Which is?
0: Them 10-point plan, you know? Repatriation.
1: Yes.
0: So we're calling upon them at them, say, you know? So the repatriation of them second point.
1: Right.
0: We're going to the first point now. So we're calling upon these people, you know? To fulfill now the second point. Which is repatriation, you know?
1: So if we don't get the reparation, you want the repatriation?
0: I know, if we not get the reparation, we now beg them.
1: We're not saying not getting it, though?
0: We are demand that, but not in Jamaica.
1: Oh.
0: Or the Caribbean, because reparation is not about nothing about Jamaica, you know? It's about I and I, black sons and daughters,
1: mm-hmm,
0: legally taken away from Africa, come here to Jamaica in the 15th, 16th century.
1: Right.
0: Reparation is not about no Jamaican thing. We take reparation money in Jamaica and build up Jamaica. Because we slave to Jamaica already, you know.
1: Okay. So the money you're supposed to get is to take to Africa?
0: Yeah, to strengthen ourselves in Africa when time we reach home.
1: Okay.
0: You know, and set up our kingdom.
1: Mm.
0: Our black world government, you know.
1: Mm-hmm.
0: I know nothing about Jamaica.
1: Okay.
0: I and I, some Rastafari people, black consciousness in this country from the 1930s to 1958, you know? First international.
1: So my question now.

0: So if the UK should change their mind as it relates to reparation and want to give money to Jamaica, how it going on?
1: UK always a give money to Jamaica. Them are one of the biggest, where they call, you know, donor to the government, UK government. We're not talking about Jamaica. We are talking
0: but,
1: about.
0: But so the reparation money is not to, is not. So the reparation that we're talking about, that the Honorable Olivia Babsey-Grange is trying to get, is not for Jamaica, it's for Africa.
1: Africa, we are dealing with.
0: Okay.
1: You where she go about. She never go about no slave trade at Jamaican. African, no so? African
0: Okay.
1: trade.
0: Okay.
1: So we are mixing bigger picture and I mix it up with this Jamaica mentality in this judgment. We are African sons and daughters. You know, in the 1958 when they caught me there. So the international convention here on the island of Jamaica in Western Kingston. The 21-day convention where the red, gold and green and the red, black and green. It took so long that before Jamaica independent, Bustamante and Mandalay independent, Bogus independent, so then go for. From 1958, we defied these banners, the red, black, and green, and the red, gold, and green banner that represent the throne of Ethiopia. Yeah? A black kingdom of our world, a black royal dynasty. You know, see? From them time, they defied these banners.
0: As you mentioned, Ethiopia. How is Ethiopia lining up with the rest of the world if Ethiopia is just starting? On Friday last week, they just entered 2019, and we're all the way in 2026.
1: Oh, you know, say Ethiopia, a civilization, you know? We don't follow no one, you know, everyone has to come follow we, you know, because we are the original, you know? We are the first humanity upon earth.
0: Okay.
1: And mother of mankind, and I black sons and daughters of the world, you know what I'm saying?
0: Okay.
1: Yeah, so we have to write, you know, what we need as a people. You know, see, the man said the time will come when we must build our faith in the sense of black pride, you know, to return home to Africa, because Africa is all we have. And the man says, many come and then beat Africa out of us and tell us Africa no want we and we have Africa and market Africa in a bad light. Or the market Africa no one would no one go there in this judgment, because every man look niceness, you know. No, so?
0: True.
1: Yeah. So it's a market, the place that way. No one now go on go there.
0: Okay.
1: So them blind, we have many years of burning, beating and lynching them, beat out Africa up out of us, and force a alien philosophy upon us. You know see? You look to Britain and America to build these countries, and when they work and build it, they run we out. They don't have no place there. Look on the windrush, and all the wool go up there go build it. Look how the mango way. Our people, that old time people that say, you don't have no shame, sitting it out here. You understand me?
0: Yeah.
1: And some make we have shame. Although one writer say, Negus, and it shall ever be a mortal man, a shame of thee, we angel praise, whose glory shone through endless days, that black resilient of us as a people. You know what I'm saying? And we are the eventual children, you know.
0: True.
1: I know,
0: of course.
1: Yeah, man, now we are the Hebrew captive kneeling, man, at morning, noon, and night to pray, you know? Man say, you know what, chamber, remember Zion doing exile, Egypt, Jamaica, and the Caribbean here, far away, you know? Are your hearts door open towards Jerusalem? Here as captive, here a little while, we see our Mosai, Celestiae, Jah, Rastafari. So make our hope, our heart, you know? But the man said to Ethiopia, the tyrants are fallen, what smote you upon thy knee, and thy children are lustily calling from over the distant sea, freedom, redemption, international repatriation, you know. Man said, thy voice to the dim past has spoken, and Ethiopian, and thy black sons and daughters have stretched forth our hand and heart unto God, you know. We have stretched forth our hand and heart unto God, you know. By doing a right, you know?
0: Indeed.
1: Because the man says, man of right is God himself and man of wrong is Satan, you know?
0: Of course.
1: Woman of right is goddess and woman of wrong is Satan.
0: Satan. You know? Same so.
1: The man says, right is standard, you know? Equal right and justice is standard. And wrong sayings and doing is the devil, you know? So you identify.

0: by God and divine of this world, you know? That's why the man said, those that is born of God is of God.
1: Mm-hmm.
0: Those that is born of the devil
1: is of the devil.
0: The two people in the world are moving apart.
1: Good and evil, my brother. Respect, yeah. You hear? Good and evil exists.
0: Yes, yeah, so remember now, we no come down here for no visa, nor no passport, you know, junior read.
1: Are the same boat?
0: Yeah, mafia. Line it up there. All are we come down here for the same boat?
1: All right, bossy.

The Sunday of Junior Reed at 1:30. We're making another diaspora connection. Jamaicans are doing good in their own neighborhood. So at 1:30, we make another link. The Sunday of Junior Reed, we come upon a visa, no passport, we come upon the sea and boat. That's a light, say, you know. Never have no criminal record. I know they take you go and bring. This is so sad. Can you imagine passing away 2 days after attending your brother's funeral? Princess Astrid passed away just 2 weeks after her younger brother, King Harold V, died. On August 28th, she attended his state funeral only 2 days before her own death. Only 2 days before her own death, she attended her brother's funeral. 2 days after, she said, you know what? Since he's gone, I'm not even going to stay around. I'm not even going to stick around.

So start a traveling, all right? Forget America for a bit. Same for Canada and the UK. Try some other countries, no man. And enjoy yourself. No visa needed. None whatsoever. Just your Jamaican passport or your CARICOM passport, and you're good to go. Oh yes, I told you earlier on that over there in Ethiopia, just last Friday, Ethiopia entered the year 2019. And their calendar, you know, they're working off a 13-month calendar. So they're roughly 7 to 8 years behind the international Gregorian calendar that we operate on, right? Good morning, Babs in Anata Bay. And all those who are just tuning in, good morning.

0: And just before we connect with another Jamaican, there was a tornado, you know. I'll tell you about that later on. A tornado in China. Wow. From one disaster to another. We came on the same boat. And that is the reason we have one blood.
1: Mother and vampires of the city. Until blood. Blood.
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0: Doesn't matter where you're from. One blood.

Thank you, Arlene. ICI, informal commercial importers, yes. We don't call them igloos anymore. They're informal commercial importers. Good morning to all present and former ICIs. Those who sell in the various arcades, good morning to you. We come against every fire this time around because, for some reason, there's always some arcade burning down close to Christmas time. I don't know, boy. We cancel every fire from every arcade this year, this time around.

So we're going to make that Jamaican connection at 1:45, all right? So feel free if you want to talk. It is 926-2178, 926-7615, 926-8631.

0: As I said before, Jamaicans are doing good in the whole neighborhood. And as such, we're seconds away from having a conversation with another powerful Jamaican. Doing good wherever they go. So stick and stay at 1:45. We'll make that link.
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0: as the 2026-2027 season of the Jamaica Premier League kicks off. 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
1: Who exactly is a justice of the peace? And how much peace should it cost you? On Tuesday on Balancing Justice, we put JPs under the microscope. The service is supposed to be voluntary, so why are some citizens complaining that they're being asked to pay? And then there's the other side, people churning up saying, JP, just sign this reference for me, when the JP has never seen them before in their life. Balancing Justice host Andre Earl KC discusses JP, can you vouch for me? With the Honorable Stedman Fuller, Custis Rotolorum of Kingston, and Mrs. Patricia Reed Waugh, JP, on Tuesday, September 15 at 9 p.m., right here on Radio Jamaica 94 FM. When somebody says, just get a JP to sign it, we're asking, is it really that simple?
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4: Good morning again, listeners. Good morning, good morning, good morning. We are still here inside Diaspora Daybreak, and the segment is Diaspora Connect. Yes, we're connecting with all people across the diaspora as we continue, building Branded Jamaica, keeping you informed and connected to the events, opportunities, and conversations shaping our Jamaican family at home and abroad. 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She's the Acting Trade Administrator and CEO of Jamaica Trade Board Limited. 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
5: Good morning, Mr. Edwards, and thank you for having me here on your program, and good morning to the diaspora.
4: Awesome. Sounds good.
5: And to wider Jamaica. Yes.
4: Thank you. And thanks for joining us so early in the morning, because normally, and with the time of morning, you'll be getting your beauty sleep in it, but it's okay. The one morning won't hurt, right?
5: Certainly.
4: Okay. Good. Now, the Trade Board Limited, an entity under the Ministry of Industry, Investment and Commerce, is embracing digital transformation by launching innovative platforms such as the Jamaica Trade Information Portal, JTIP or JTIP, and Export Jamaica. Now, these platforms are designed to streamline and enhance trade processes for businesses across the island. JTIP provides a centralized hub for accessing vital trade information, including export and import regulations, tariffs, and procedural guides, making it easier for businesses to navigate international trade requirements. But you know what, listeners? I'm going to allow Ms. Matthews to tell us all that we need to know as it relates to what's going on over there at Jamaica Trade Limited. What are some of the key services and resources that JTBL provides to Jamaican businesses, importers, exporters, and the general public, Ms. Matthews?
5: All right. So the Jamaica Trade Board Limited, so we, as you mentioned, we are an agency of the Ministry of Industry, Investment and Commerce. Mm-hmm. And we play a very important role in facilitating local and international trade through the issuance of licenses and certificates and the provision of trade-related information and support businesses in accessing local and international markets. Our aim really is to make trade simplified, easy.

0: for business and individual to understand the requirements and to navigate the process with confidence.
1: That is awesome. Sounds like you're cutting out a lot of the red tapes. I like the sound of that. For Jamaican businesses looking to enter the international markets, what export opportunities are currently available, and how can JTBL assist businesses in becoming export ready and accessing these markets?
0: Jamaica has significant opportunities for growth in the export market beyond the local market, particularly in our agri-processing, manufacturing, fashion, and our creative industries. One of our greatest advantages is our brand, Jamaica itself, which is very powerful. Our culture and our global reputation makes it, very easy for us to enter into the international markets. Our trade agreements also provide Jamaican businesses with preferential access to key international markets, creating opportunities to reach more customers and compete globally. One of our platform, Export Jamaica, which connects local business to international markets, is a market intelligence and compliance tool which helps business to identify opportunities globally. Our trade agreements, as I had mentioned, is also an opportunity for local businesses to leverage international opportunities.
1: That is just awesome. So we're happy to know that, when it comes down to the exporters, then there's a market, there are opportunities for them available on the international scene. Now, what are some of the important requirements, or common mistakes that Jamaicans at home and in the diaspora should be aware of when shipping goods to Jamaica land below, particularly when sending commercial or personal items?
0: So one of the things that you want to do first is to check first and then ship second. Sometimes we do it the other way around.
1: Oh yes,
0: And
1: no,
0: then
1: most of
0: that
1: the time that's
0: leads
1: what we
0: to,
1: do. We
0: yes,
1: send
0: we,
1: first and then we ask, was that okay to send?
0: oh my God. And that leads into bring you into a lot of trouble and
1: Yes.
0: associated costs that you would want to not undertake. So the thing is, what we want to encourage persons to do is to look at what the items that you're import you want to ship to Jamaica. Some of the items entering to Jamaica are regulated and may require an import permit, license, or other approvals. And so checking the requirements before you ship to avoid delays, additional costs, and having your goods even detained or returned is critical in the process. So it is important to provide accurate shipping information as well. Understanding whether your goods are for personal or commercial use can also make a big difference. But the Jamaica Trade Board Limited, again, through our Jamaica Trade Information Portal, JTIP, is a great place to start for persons wanting to ship, because this portal will help you to look at, to understand the requirements, the different agencies that will be involved in the process, and to for you to also determine whether that item or commodity requires an import license permit or the approval that it needs. And that portal breaks it down to granular to the HS code requirements. And so it's important that you try to get yourself familiar with this platform, because it is a very powerful tool that will help you to eliminate or to reduce the cost associated with the shipping and regularly and help you to get compliant with the regulatory environment.
1: Sounds good. So for tips, when it comes down to shipping, you need to go to JTIP. They have all the information right there. Listen, if you're just joining us, we're speaking with Miss Althea Matthews, Acting Trade Administrator and CEO over there at the Jamaica Trade Board Limited, and learning so much this morning. Now, JTBL has several digital platforms. You just mentioned one, and resources available to the public. How can businesses and members of the diaspora use these platforms to access trade information, understand requirements a little bit more, and make the process of trading with Jamaica much easier?
0: So simple. So all the persons need to do is to visit our website, and there are links to access these various platforms. where you can sign up if you need to.

0: Some of them you just access, because JTIP, you don't need to have a sign-in credentials to access that platform. And you'll be able to navigate these platforms to see what type of trade-related information they can offer to you. And they are easy and user-friendly, so persons can really go and educate themselves. Export Academy is a platform that will help you to learn more about how to export. So it will build your capacity, your knowledge, and fill that gap that you may need to learn more about exporting. So those are very powerful tools. Export Jamaica connects you to international markets. So for example, if you want to know who is importing ginger, which country needs ginger, you can go on to Export Jamaica, search for that information, and you'll see the demand that is out there for your product. So these are very powerful tools that we encourage you. So visit our website at www.tradeboard.gov.jm, and you can have access to all of these platforms.
1: I like the sound of that, because too often, you're wondering, you want to find certain products and commodities, and you're wondering, where do I get this, or who is importing all these things? And I'm happy to know that there's Export Jamaica, where you can go and find out just where I can get. So who is importing Saracen? Who is importing Sinker Bible? You know those things, Miss Matthews?
0: Excellent, very, very well. I know them very well.
1: You know them very well. And too often, Jamaicans, you'd be surprised some of the things that Jamaicans living abroad want to find out. And they say, we can get a cutlass. Who import cutlass? We don't say cut, we're not, no, we don't say cutlass in a farm. We say machete. Who import
0: Machete.
1: machete? Oh my goodness. But the Jamaican diaspora represents a significant network of consumers, entrepreneurs, and potential investors. And you just shared with us two powerful platforms that Jamaicans can tap into when it comes down to exporting or even importing. But how can members of the diaspora actively support Jamaican exporters and contribute to the growth and expansion of Jamaica's international trade?
0: Right. So the diaspora they are really important and crucial to our economic growth and development. Because of the

0: Congress. And so they're part in supporting these Jamaican businesses, can even lead to potential wider markets for our exporters, and which is something that, you know, would help us to narrow that that export gap that we are seeking to narrow down. And we are encouraging the diaspora market to strengthen the Jamaican brand, to help us create opportunities for Jamaican businesses abroad, and to take our products and our talents and our businesses to the world. And so we want to also thank them for their continued support. Want to let them know that their ideas matters, their business matters, and that they are very crucial in Jamaica's growth and development.
1: Indeed, indeed. Sounding good. Lots of information this morning, and I won't rob you any more sleep, Miss Matthews, Acting Trade Administrator and CEO of Jamaica Trade Board Limited. Before you go, there'll be one last one before you go, because there are those who have more questions to ask, and we don't have time to give them all the answers this morning. So for questions, comments, and concerns, of where can our listeners and members of the diaspora get more information?
0: So they can visit our website as that member, www.tradeboard.gov.jm, or they can send their concerns or queries to info@tradeboard.gov.jm, or they can call and contact us at 876-967-0507. And they can visit our social media posts.
1: Okay, you're on Instagram and TikTok and Facebook and all these things too, what?
0: All of them. We are all
1: You're going
0: over
1: on with yourself, man. That is good. So once again, listeners, if you need more information, and I know you need more information, it's www.tradeboard.gov.jm. And of course, you just search, and they'll tell you everything that you need to know. You get all the tips from JTIP as it relates to what you can send, what not to send. And as Mr. Matthews mentioned earlier on, check first and send after. Don't send and then ask questions. Check first and then you send. And of course, you can also call 876-967-0507. That's 876-967-0507 for more information. If you put in Trade Board Jamaica, they will pop up all over social media, and you get all the information that you need. So once again, Miss Matthews, I want to say a big thanks for your time. And keep on ripping, keep on expanding Brand Jamaica as far as you can. All right?
0: Thank you. We will continue to do our best. Thank you very much.
1: You're most welcome. Miss Matthews, listeners, Miss Althea Matthews, Acting Trade Administrator and CEO of Jamaica Trade Board Limited. Keep it locked. 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
4: Who exactly is a justice of the peace? And how much peace should it cost you? On Tuesday on Balancing Justice, we put JPs under the microscope. The service is supposed to be voluntary, so why are some citizens complaining that they're being asked to pay? And then there's the other side, people turning up saying, JP, just sign this reference for me, when the JP has never seen them before in their life. Balancing Justice host Andre Earl KC discusses, JP, can you vouch for me? With the Honorable Stedman Fuller, Custis Road to Lorem of Kingston, and Mrs. Patricia Reed Waugh, JP, on Tuesday, September 15 at 9 p.m., right here on Radio Jamaica 94 FM. When somebody says, just get a JP to sign it, we're asking, is it really that simple?
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0: Let's play the music this morning. Good morning.
1: Good morning. I'm turning on the radio.
0: Yep.
1: Yes, good morning.
0: Uh-huh.
1: Could you play a song for the children going back to school?
0: What song is that?
1: It's Later Than You Think by Prince Buster.
0: Later Than You Think?
1: By Prince Buster.
0: Okay.
1: Thank you. This is Louis Parnell.
0: Yes, sir, Parnell. Good. 94, good morning. Good morning. Good morning.
2: Good morning.
0: Morning.
2: Blessed be the name of the Lord.
0: Uh-huh. Mm-hmm. What song you want to hear this morning?
2: Blessed be the name of the Lord.
0: Oh, blessed be the name of the Lord.
2: Yes.
0: Okay.
2: Thank you.
0: You're welcome. 94, good morning. Morning.
3: Good morning, sir.
0: Uh-huh.
3: Travel On by Derek Morgan.
0: Which song?
3: Travel On by Derek Morgan.
0: Okay.
3: All right, sir.

0: 94, good morning.
1: Oh, Mr. Markland?
0: Yes.
1: Yes, you can play Bob Marley coming in from the coal.
0: Coming in from the coal, okay.
1: Yes, yes.
0: Good. 94, good morning.
2: Markland?
0: Huh?
2: Yeah, I'd like to hear Gregory Isaac. It's alright. One man against the world.
0: One man against the world.
2: Yeah.
0: Not a problem. Thank you.
2: All right.
0: Good. 94, good morning.
3: Yes. Foul play. Dennis Brown.
0: Dennis, foul play.
3: Yeah, Dennis Brown.
0: All right. Blessings, my brother. 94, good morning.
4: Morning, Mr. Markland.
0: Uh-huh.
4: Give me anything for George Banton.
0: George Banton.
4: Yes, Christian song. Any one of them.
0: Oh, okay. Yeah, man, no problem. John 94, good morning. Good morning. Hello.
5: Yeah, good morning.
0: Yes.
5: Yeah, I would like to hear Step Aside by Barry Salmon. Please.
0: Step Aside.
5: Yes, sir.
0: Okay, not a problem. Good morning.
6: Good morning, Brother Markland.
0: Yes, morning.
6: How are you this morning?
0: I'm doing good, thanks. And you?
6: Me all right, you know.
0: Good.
6: Now, I'm asking you to play a tune for me.
0: Mm.
6: Queen of the Minstrel by Carnell Campbell. I did ask you from last week, but it seems as if you didn't find it.
0: Mm-mm.
6: So, I'm asking you to play.
0: Let's see if we can find this morning. All right, no problem.
6: Yes, thank
0: good.
6: You.
0: You're welcome. 926-2178, 926-7615, 926-8631. Good morning. Morning. Hello. Hello. Lick your pipe and feel all right. I can take two more, you know. Good morning to you.
7: Yes, sir.
0: Yes.
7: Morning. Can you play a song for me?
0: Uh-huh.
7: I Just Can't Stop Loving You by Ray Charles.
0: I just can't. Mm-hmm. I just can't stop loving you by Ray Charles.
7: That's all right.
0: Ray Charles, thanks for calling.
7: Yeah man.
0: Go okay, ahead. Good. 94, good morning. Hello.
8: Yeah, greetings.
0: Greetings.
8: This would be such a beautiful world by Johnny Nash.
0: By who?
8: Johnny Nash.
0: Okay.
8: Yes.
0: Thank you. All right, listeners, that's about it for now. We're going to jump on and get some of these songs on the turntable so you can enjoy. All right? Sweet.

It's that simple. At 20 minutes past 2 o'clock, you've lost your chance, so travel on. At 20 past 2, Victor. One man against the world. It's mine. DB Dennis Brown.

2:25. Good morning, all. The 2 o'clockers, good morning to you. Well, Dennis Brown on the radio. Don't give me no foul play, all right?

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2: September is observed annually as Prostate Cancer Awareness Month, focusing on one of the most common cancers affecting Jamaican men. Join Simon Crosskill as he broadcasts live from the head office of the National Health Fund this Tuesday, September 15, from 9 a.m. to 12:30 p.m. Tune in to learn about prostate cancer and how men can take more proactive steps toward their health and well-being. That's The Hotline, this Tuesday, September 15, with Simon Crosskill from 9 a.m. to 12:30 p.m., live from the NHF's head office. Remember, we're not just talk, we're substance.
3: Yes, what me do?
4: What you do?
3: Me go check me prostate.

0: seriously?
1: Me not do that.
2: Remember say that pops drop out from, you know. Me have to take it serious. You can't just do the blood test, you know. But better safe than sorry. So me do the full package. Plus, the NHF card help pay for the PSA test. Biggs, you're 40, you know. The earlier, the better. Because me know you still want fire on all cylinder.
3: That is it. NHF is here for health. NHF is here for you.
4: Who exactly is a justice of the peace? And how much peace should it cost you? On Tuesday on Balancing Justice, we put JPs under the microscope. The service is supposed to be voluntary, so why are some citizens complaining that they're being asked to pay? And then there's the other side, people turning up saying, JP, just sign this reference for me, when the JP has never seen them before in their life. Balancing Justice host Andre Earl KC discusses JP, can you vouch for me? With the Honorable Stedman Fuller, Custis Road to Lorem of Kingston, and Mrs. Patricia Reed Waugh, JP, on Tuesday, September 15 at 9 p.m., right here on Radio Jamaica 94 FM. When somebody says, just get a JP to sign it, we're asking, is it really that simple?
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3: Yes, what me do?
4: What you do?
3: Me go check me prostate.
5: No, son. Seriously?
3: Me nah do that.
4: Remember say that pops drop out from, you know. Me have to take it serious. You can't just do the blood test, you know. But better safe than sorry. So me do the full package. Plus, the NHF card help pay for the PSA test. Biggs, you're 40, you know. The earlier, the better. Guys, me know you still want fire panel cylinder.
6: That is it. NHF is here for health. NHF is here for you.
7: Who exactly is a justice of the peace? And how much peace should it cost you? On Tuesday on Balancing Justice, we put JPs under the microscope. The service is supposed to be voluntary. So why are some citizens complaining that they're being asked to pay? And then there's the other side. People churning up saying, JP, just sign this reference for me. When the JP has never seen them before in their life. Balancing Justice host Andre Earl KC discusses JP, can you vouch for me? With the Honorable Stedman Fuller, Custis Rotolorum of Kingston, and Mrs. Patricia Reed Waugh, JP, on Tuesday, September 15 at 9 p.m., right here on Radio Jamaica 94 FM. When somebody says, just get a JP to sign it, we're asking, is it really that simple?
8: 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What about those drains that are in need of repairs or cleaning? 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
11: September is observed annually as Prostate Cancer Awareness Month, focusing on one of the most common cancers affecting Jamaican men. Join Simon Crosskill as he broadcasts live from the head office of the National Health Fund this Tuesday, September 15, from 9 a.m. to 12:30 p.m. Tune in to learn about prostate cancer and how men can take more proactive steps toward their health and well-being. That's The Hotline, this Tuesday, September 15, with Simon Crosskill from 9 a.m. to 12:30 p.m., live from the NHF's head office. Remember, we're not just talk, we're substance.
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0: most common cancers affecting Jamaican men. Join Simon Crosskill as he broadcasts live from the head office of the National Health Fund this Tuesday, September 15, from 9 a.m. to 12:30 p.m. Tune in to learn about prostate cancer and how men can take more proactive steps toward their health and well-being. That's The Hotline this Tuesday, September 15, with Simon Crosskill from 9 a.m. to 12:30 p.m., live from the NHF's head office. 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

At 3:35, we say good morning to all the 3 o'clockers. Good morning to you. And of course, our devotion comes your way at 4 o'clock. But I know you've been enjoying the

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1: Please don't hurt me, mommy.
0: Cricket, lovely cricket. Cricket, lovely cricket. The only good thing to come from colonialism, they say, is cricket. Wow, really?
1: Long time you ask, please don't take my love for granted. Don't
0: touch it. Our British colonial expert became a symbol of Caribbean resilience and excellence.
1: Anything that you ever want, it's yours.
0: British colonizers brought cricket to the Caribbean in the 1600s, and the

7900, yeah? Alongside the plantation economy, using it to instill a moral fortitude and colonize the population. But cricket quickly became a tool of Caribbean resilience, self-determination, and excellence, I tell you. All right, and Trinidadian historian C.L.R. James argued that cricket was closely shaped by the tide to the social context of expire racism and injustice in the Caribbean. Beyond the Boundary back in 1863, where am I? Hold on, I like this one, so let me bounce it one more time. Let me bounce it one more time, yes. Okay. By the 1900s, Caribbean cricket excelled, the same sport used to enforce colonialist hierarchy, became a tool for asserting identity and independence. History was made on the 29th of June in 1950 when the cricket West Indies cricket team beat England on English soil for the very first time, winning the Lord's Test by 326 runs. Spain bowlers Sonny Bamadine, and Al Valentine took 18 of the 20 wickets between them. Could cricket now become a tool for repair? Evolving from a means of colonial control to a symbol of Caribbean resistance, could cricket now bring opportunities for repatriate intervention in sport, health, culture, and social wellness, and economic growth? You never can tell, you know. The only thing about cricket I don't like is the different colors that they're wearing these days. For me, cricket must be played in white, full white. If you're not wearing white, you're not playing cricket. It's something else. All the different colored jerseys and, you know, logos and branding. No, I no. Cricket must be in full white. That's cricket. Huh? So what? State in the field. Steak. Skate. Why? No, yeah, man, full white. If it's not, if you're not playing in white, I don't like it. So from your Sierra star, you like me. I mean, yeah, I think cricket must be played in white, full white. That's how I knew cricket. That's what I grew up on. Cricket being played in full white.

0: Ethiopia. As I said earlier on, that them back a time. We are now in 2019. 76 or 78 years later. Myla in Cayman, good morning. Good morning, Grace.
1: Don't take my love.
0: Don't take my love for granted, no, Grace. Don't do it. Don't do it.
1: Yes, girl.
0: You don't even take my kindness for weakness.
1: That you ever want.
0: Don't do it.
1: Access granted, girl.
0: Access granted now.
1: Don't you take,
0: but if you take my love for granted, access will be denied. Oh yes.
1: Don't you take my love,
0: take a listen to this.
1: Don't you take my...
0: Where? Okay.
2: Funny and unique.
0: Okay, hold on, hold on, hold on, hold on, hold on, hold on. Let me go back here. Yeah, we're going over to India. We're going over to India. Hold on, hold on. Let me see if I can do this again. Let me see if I can do this again and go to India. I think it's this, yes. No, it's not happening.
2: Was truly okay. Iconic and...
0: All right, good.
2: What a electrifying atmosphere. That was truly iconic and unique. An event like this has never been done before.
3: So the ceremony today is called a Ganga Aarti, and it's a ceremony of lights that is traditional.

0: traditionally performed on the banks of the river Ganga in India, involving the waving of lights. And today we're doing it here at the Thames. This event, I think, is really important to diaspora communities because they would have heard about it from friends or family and maybe never had the opportunity to attend themselves.
1: We understand it happens, you know, twice a day or so in India, but it doesn't really happen much here in England, so it's good to see a big, you know, community come together and do it on the Thames.
2: So there's people from all over the world here, people from different cultures. They can also come together, they can just watch. It's very nice to see that for the first time they're doing it in a city that's not in India. So it's a lot of significance in that.
3: It promotes better understanding of cultures and people understanding each other, which is really important today.
4: At a time of so much conflict across culture, religion, country, this was an evening to melt those barriers because this was to respect water. That water which we all consume, and that is a universal concept no matter what colour, what creed, what religion you come from. What an electrifying atmosphere. That was truly...
5: The Festival of Lights, I tell you.
6: All across the world.
5: Over there in the UK. Lights. Bringing members of the Indian community together. Don't. Festival of Lights. Don't let you know. And as we go throughout the day, throughout the week, throughout the month, throughout the rest of the year. It's okay. Take a stand. Shine your light. So whether someone is from an Indian background or not, whether you're from a Hindu background or not, the philosophy behind this is so universal. Thousands gathered along the banks of the Thames at the old Royal Naval College, the largest Festival of Lights. Don't let your lights go out at all.

Now they're saying I'm old-fashioned. No, I'm not old-fashioned. Some things you just need to let it stay. We spoke with Kevoy Burton out of Ghana yesterday, and he said, when you get to Ghana, don't try to change the people in Ghana. See how you can add to what they have. And that's all I'm saying. Just keep the color of the uniform white, and I'm good. I'll watch the cricket, but once I see different colors, I'm not watching it.

Take your candle and go light the world at 4 o'clock in the morning. From Jamaica to London, New York to Dubai, Toronto to Tokyo, wherever you are in the world, start your day the diaspora way. Your morning connections in

we going down memory lane. As we bring things to a close this morning, so another wrap on Diaspora Daybreak. Our hearts are full this morning with gratitude and thanksgiving. This month we stand in purposeful solidarity as we collectively observe Senior Citizens Month, Healthy Aging Month, and World Alzheimer's Month. In the darkest, to our precious senior citizens living across the miles night, and in the diaspora, you're the bedrock of our families, the keepers of our history. Your silver here is a crown of splendor, and your life is a testament of God's enduring goodness. We celebrate the grace that keeps you healthy, vibrant, and flourishing day by day. And to those navigating tender, sometimes difficult terrain of cognitive change and dementia, as well as the selfless caregivers standing in the gap, hear this today. You are not forgotten. When memories fade, you remain forever engraved on the palms of God's hand. Cognitive function may shift, but His covenant love remains unshakable. Let us continue to anchor our hope in the one who knew us before time began, who holds our past, present, and every tomorrow. Keep shining your light. Stay strong in the Lord, and remember that His grace is entirely sufficient for you. All the senior citizens, along with their caregivers, good morning to you.

0: But please stay.
1: To all the senior citizens,
0: by my side, Lord.
1: We ask the Lord to lead and guide. Caregivers, we know sometimes it's challenging. You need patience and endurance, tolerance.
0: Alone.
1: The Lord will lead and guide, eh?
0: So
1: good morning, John.
0: Hey.
1: Oh, yes, big money making now, eh?
0: Oh,
1: in the 2020.
0: Precious Jesus.
1: And the 10-10 game all over the world.
0: Will I go astray?
1: The white is reserved for test matches. Okay, test matches. Okay.
0: Just need me.
1: I just love to see the white on the cricket pitch. Yeah. All the cricket lovers, good morning to you.
0: Just lead me till I reach my heaven. Lead home.
1: And even to your old age, I am he. And even to whore hairs will I carry you. I have made you and I will bear them. Even I will carry and deliver you, according to Isaiah 46 verse 4.

gets rough sometimes, or the Lord will lead you. Psalm 92:14, they shall still bring forth fruit in old age. They shall be fat and flourishing. 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

0: communities with healthy aging. 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In the mighty name of Jesus, we say amen. Listeners far and near, thank you very much.
1: All I have.
0: 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Producer Celise Pinnock, thank you. And Miss Althea Matthews, who shared earlier on Inside Diaspora Connect over there at the Jamaica Trade Board Limited. 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

0: joy.
1: How could I forget to say happy birthday to Corey Reed? Nature. Your big day was when? Oh, yesterday? Witness. Belated happy birthday to you from Auntie Faye in Colbeck Heights. Faithful. That's Sir Corey Reed. Celebrate, my brother. It's your month.

0: Oh, my goodness. Cleopatra.
1: Morning, my.
0: Yes, son. Jelani had his birthday yesterday. All right. Billy, happy birthday to him, too.
1: Jesus.
0: From your mom, Cleopatra, over there in New York City.

0: With the time being 1:31 p.m. in Dubai and 9:31 a.m. in Ghana and 4:31 in Jamaica, it's time we go back to the Bible.
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2: Hello and welcome to this Tuesday edition of Back to the Bible. We are continuing our series today, The End of the Beginning, with a message titled, A Burning Heart. So, let's turn in our Bibles to Luke chapter 24, verses 28 through to 35, as we join Dr. Neufeld.
3: I once had a mentor who loved to say that, you know, we never know when we're going to round a bend or turn a corner and everything that we thought was permanent and normal suddenly gone. He meant it especially when we deal with disease or sudden failure in a treasured relationship or in the case of death. I mean, those difficult moments that all of us will experience, things that will change us, and it's often unpleasant, but still, he said there was an importance to clinging to our Lord in those moments and deepening our intimacy with Him. But as I think about it, there are also moments that when we round a bend and things are forever altered, but they're altered in a way of surprising joy, of things turning out far better and richer than we had ever thought possible. I know, of

0: course, that will happen when we cross the Jordan. I mean, when we cross from this world of the dying into the eternal kingdom of our Lord. We will, I think, just blink and stare, then smile, then clap our hands and raise our voices in a shout. For the sight that now is far greater than our wildest and most hope-filled imagination could ever contemplate will then be before us. What a great day. Yeah, for the believer, this is the joy that is set before us. But we also know that in the biblical story, the one about the resurrection of Jesus, that the future kingdom has in some fashion broken out among us even now. And we're going to see as we read our passage today how that happened to the two Emmaus disciples of Jesus. They went from a stunning sense that all that they had hoped for had collapsed to that moment when they realized that the crucified one is alive. They had rounded a corner and the world as they knew it was never the same again. You know, in a very real way, every conversion, when someone who is lost in sin encounters Jesus and is born again, sins are forgiven. They're reconciled to the Father. They've received the gift of the Holy Spirit. They are given intimacy with God, and they have the sure knowledge that the promises God made to them are eternal, that they are never dying souls, and that every relationship they have is now transformed. That moment, you know, they've really rounded a corner. And one can truly say the old has passed away and the new has come. That is what happens at every conversion. It also is, in some fashion, renewed when we are revived. You know, someone's been sliding in their faith and careless sins are not being addressed and prayer has become listless and evangelism is no longer a priority. I could go on and on. And then there's a revival and they repent. There's a fresh filling of the Holy Spirit and there's a new explosion of joy and purpose and a renewed interest in Scripture as if they just can't get enough of it. And they've rounded a corner and they couldn't have imagined how good it was going to be. Now, I use all those examples to help us understand the moment when the two disciples in our passage suddenly realize that they're talking with the risen Jesus. Well, let's get the context. So we've been studying the resurrection appearances of Jesus in Luke, and this is the first one. Two of Jesus' disciples, not the 12, but the next ring of his followers, are on their way from Jerusalem to Emmaus. They are crushed. The Jesus they thought was the Messiah has died on a cross, and now they're trying to figure out how to rebuild their shattered lives. But as we've seen, the two men never understood all the scriptures said about the Messiah. They are merely concentrating on their favorite passages. And then these two men are walking with Jesus, who has come to walk beside them, but they're kept from recognizing him. And Jesus explains the scriptures to them because, if you didn't know it, Jesus was a great Bible teacher. And so we come to our passage today. I'm reading Luke 24, verses 28 to 35. So they drew near to the village to which they were going. He acted as if he were going further, but they urged him strongly, saying, "Stay with us, for it is toward evening, and the day is now far spent." So he went in to stay with them. When he was at table with them, he took bread and blessed and broke it and gave it to them. And their eyes were opened and they recognized him, and he vanished from their sight. They said to each other, "Did not our hearts burn within us while he talked to us on the road, while he opened to us the scriptures?" And they rose that same hour and returned to Jerusalem, and they found the 11 and those who were with him gathered together, saying, "The Lord has risen indeed. He has appeared to Simon." Then they told what had happened on the road and how he was known to them in the breaking of the bread. So let's approach this text, giving our attention to the three movements in this passage. So the first is that moment when they recognize it is Jesus alive, risen from the dead. The second is their response when they remember how he handled the text of Scripture, for that is what really concentrates their attention. And the third movement is that they're now compelled to immediately report to the 11 apostles. So let's begin with the events that lead to the realization of who they've been talking to this entire time. See, up to now, they are still kept from recognizing that it is Jesus. And I emphasize, they didn't recognize Jesus, not because he was unrecognizable, for he was quite recognizable, but that in some fashion, God had kept them from recognizing him, who in any other circumstances, they would have recognized immediately. And I once was in an airport in a foreign country, and there I encountered someone from home. It took both of us a little while to realize who we were looking at because it was so very unexpected. We were both out of place, and our minds were slow to grasp what we were seeing. But here I think it's different. God has deliberately blinded them, at least for now. And Jesus acted, at least in their estimation, as if he's going on. Now, in those days, traveling at night was not really that advisable, given the reality of both wild animals as well as criminals that could do you harm. So in those days, hospitality to strangers and the sense of caring for them, that's just a part of the culture. But while this no doubt motivated them to urge Jesus to stay the night, I mean, a greater part of their motivation was that they're doing such an in-depth study of Scripture, they're loath to end this too quickly. I mean, that's the thing about scriptural depth. You know, it beckons us to a greater and greater depth, whereas simplistic feel-good messages are very quickly abandoned. And so Jesus enters into one of their homes, and the evening meal is spread out. And as the meal begins, Luke describes that in the traditional manner, they're breaking bread, and at that moment, their eyes are opened. Jesus himself, having conquered death, is sitting right there at their table. I mean, what is it that opened their eyes? And some suggest that the nail marks in his hands would have been startling to them, no doubt. Or maybe it was his physical mannerisms. You know, we all have, you know, those things that the way we, you know, walk or hold our heads or shrug our shoulders or perform some motion that's unique to us. Well, at any rate, suddenly, and I assume this means that both of them saw it precisely at the same time, it's Jesus. Oh my. Did they say something or they just stared and were stunned? And then rather than saying, it is you, and how did you rise from death? Explain that to us. Luke simply says he vanished. Now, when we read vanished, our minds might immediately go to that later incident when the doors were locked and Jesus was standing among them. And some of us have imagined that Jesus is like a spirit and he appears like a vision or an apparition and then disappears in the same fashion. Now, we're going to discuss that in greater detail tomorrow, that Jesus is fully physical and he's not like a cloud or a mist or some spiritual vision. And that leads to the question that Luke does not answer at this moment. I mean, how is it that a physical human body can simply vanish like that? But I mention this so that we don't come to a wrong conclusion. Jesus is flesh and bone, really human, really physical, occupying real space as do all physical objects. Well, then how does he vanish? And I respond that I don't know. And of course, I also don't know how he can simply with a word speak to blind eyes and somehow whatever was physiologically damaged in the optic nerve or in some other visual function is suddenly repaired. I mean, how did that occur? Or how is it that when he spoke a word, not only did the wind stop blowing, but the waves immediately ceased and the sea became calm in an instant? That's now how water in a large body functions. But for that matter, since we're talking about miracles, how does God speak and the universe and matter come into existence out of nothing? And I say all of this so that we will not misunderstand. Jesus didn't disappear as if he were a spirit or an apparition. He disappeared because the act of disappearing is in itself a miraculous act. And so these two men, thinking that they would spend the night with this amazing man, suddenly realize who this amazing man is, and then just when it's getting really good now, he disappears. And they're left staring at each other. And that moment leads to the second movement of this story. It's now time to react. It's time to reflect, to come to terms with what has just happened. They need time to examine the significance of all of this. They have, as I have said, just rounded a corner, and what has just happened would have ensured that absolutely nothing about their lives was ever going to be the same again. And if you will allow me, without over-spiritualizing this, might I say the same is true for all of us when we realize that Jesus was indeed raised from the dead. From that moment on, nothing but nothing will ever be the same. We have indeed rounded a corner, and the world we thought we once knew is left behind forever.
1: 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Back to the Bible Jamaica now has in stock the 2027 edition of our Daily Bread devotional, available at a cost of $550 each. We are aware that persons purchase this annual version of Our Daily Bread devotional to give to friends and family who will be here for the Heroes Weekend or send overseas in time for Christmas. And so we are ensuring that you have a good head start in your preparations. So yes, the 2027 edition of the Our Daily Bread devotional is available from our office at Hagley Park Plaza for $550 each. Debit and credit cards are accepted. Now, as we get back to the Bible, here once again is Bible teacher Dr. John Neufeld with the conclusion of today's study.
0: We have to imagine these two men having followed Jesus and listening to him teach, being moved to follow him. And in them was the expectation that he really was the Messiah. But as to what the Messiah was and what he was to accomplish, that was a truncated and limited understanding in their lives. They had their expectations, and when he died on the cross, their worldview was shattered. But it was shattered only because they had no capacity to embrace the whole of Scripture. And in some fashion, these men are no different than a great many Christians today. They have a knowledge, even an accurate knowledge of the basics, but the depth and breadth of the Christian faith has always escaped them. They have little understanding of how great are the riches of the gospel. There are thoughts about the faith they barely even know exist, and for that reason, when things occur as they do, they're often left in a state of confusion rather than in a state of expectation and a state of grace. But that matter aside, we now have the two men left with each other, and I have to think there got to be a moment of silence before the two were able to talk at all. I mean, after all, what had just happened here? It takes a moment to integrate what they had both experienced, and then when they are finally able to speak, they're both saying the same thing. Did not our hearts burn within us as he talked with us on the road and as he was explaining the Bible to us? What are they saying? I think we can say, first of all, they were engaged. To put it in our terms, they were not checking their watches or grabbing their cell phones to check incoming messages or distracted in some fashion. While he was talking, it seemed like the entire world had just gone away, and their awareness of what he was saying eclipsed the horizon. Whatever else was going on in that road that day was completely ignored, so utterly were they engaged in what he was telling them about the Scriptures and about the Messiah. There was a depth in their Bible study that simply captured them, and they were spellbound. But now that it's over, it occurs to them only now how utterly engrossed they were in that conversation. You see, in the middle of the conversation, they aren't aware of the level of their involvement. It's only later, as they reflect on it, they realize what this conversation was. It was unlike anything they've ever had. You know, to what can I compare that? You know, it's like a person listening to a remarkable moment in a sermon. I mean, later you'll realize how deathly quiet the room actually was, how every person is straining forward, every face utterly serious, every thought completely engaged, and when it's over, no one says, hey, you know, what are you guys doing after the service, or how about our favorite sport team, how are they doing, or whatever else people talk about. Everyone is talking about what they have just heard, and they can't seem to let it go, as if that moment should never be allowed to slip away. Can you imagine? I mean, did we actually walk 11 kilometers? Oh, we don't remember. Was it already getting dark? I don't remember the day wearing on. I don't even remember rounding that very familiar part of the road that always leads to home and opening the front door. Indeed, I think we were still talking as we entered, weren't we? Now, let me say to you, my dear listener, if you've never experienced such a thing in which you can say, was not my heart burning? Were not all my senses inflamed and just lit on fire so that I was aware of only one thing? If you've never had such a relationship with Scripture, truth, Jesus, doctrinal depth, newly discovered vistas, or renewal in your heart, if you've never felt that, I weep for you, for you've never felt what it is to be truly alive. That's why you're so easily bored. And if you ever get there to that place where your heart is burning, you'll know you've rounded a corner and you've been introduced to a world that you didn't know could actually exist. In that day, all other things that you care about will be put in their proper place.

Now, of course, these men are talking that way about the scriptures. That's because this is what Luke wants us to see, that the encounter with the risen Jesus and the depth of their knowledge of scripture are all a part of the same package. You can't separate the risen Jesus from the scriptures. Yeah, I was once in a dialogue in a supposed Christian college in which a student was challenging me. He said, "We don't follow the Bible, we follow Jesus." I was guilty, he said, of bibliolatry. I was, in his view, making an idol of the Bible. I responded in a threefold fashion. First of all, by asking the student what he knew about Jesus apart from the Bible. And second, was he familiar with the fact that almost all Jesus taught was grounded in the Bible? Jesus said so. And finally, to put it in a contemporary fashion, imagine a person saying to his girlfriend, let's say, "I'm so enamored with you and not so much with what you say." So, you know, always to separate the person from their word is the ultimate act of disrespect. And so for the Jesus who taught that all of Scripture was fulfilled in him, this attempt to separate Jesus from serious Bible study is an act of disrespect of Christ. It is to disregard the real Jesus for our own imagined Jesus. To do so is to utterly abandon the real Jesus. Now, we followed Luke's description of Jesus revealing himself to the Emmaus disciples. First, their eyes are open, and then he disappears before they can talk further. And then secondly, they reflect. Were not our hearts burning in us, as he explained the scripture? And then the third movement in this story, and this is remarkable given what we've already noticed. It's evening, and you shouldn't travel at night. But it doesn't matter to these two men. There is some news that you just can't sit on. You can't wait. It has to be shared right now. Now, here's an easy example of what I mean. Imagine you come upon a scene of an automobile accident. A car is driven off the road. The driver looks injured. Should you call 911 immediately, or should you wait until the next day? Well, you know the answer. News of this kind has to be shared right away, immediately. Some things can't wait. All right. So consider this in the light of what these two men have just experienced. How important is this moment? Now, perhaps, I mean, if it's just one more miracle that you've seen, I mean, maybe you can report it tomorrow. But what if it's more than that? What if, given their study of Scripture, that they have come to the conclusion that the great end times, the time when the dead will rise and the kingdom comes, that the end times, that eschatological moment, has just now broken into the present, so that the resurrection of the dead has now begun, at least it has in Jesus. Just how important is that? Will that news wait? And so it may be night and it may be dangerous to go out, but this moment is so significant they must go. And so that very hour, says Luke, these men return to Jerusalem. That is, if the long-awaited kingdom, signified by the resurrection of the dead, has now arrived, if all of this that is taught in Scripture has been fulfilled before their eyes, this news is so profound, it is so earth-shattering, you just can't sit on it. And so, says Luke, that same hour, allowing no time to waste, they found the 11. And now, no doubt, as we see from the other gospel writers, the 11 had locked themselves up because they feared the Jews, that meaning the Jewish religious leaders and authorities. Of course they did. These men had just seen to it that Jesus was executed, and there was no doubt in their minds that once they'd cleaned up the Jesus problem, they're going to clean up the rest of his followers as well. No, the 11, just like the two Emmaus disciples, along with the faithful women, they would have all said the same thing. From back in Luke 24, verse 21, we had hoped that he was the one to redeem Israel. And the emphasis is on the past tense. We had hoped. But of course, by stating it that way, they hope no more. How wrong they had been, how unable they had been to both listen to Jesus as well as to the First Testament prophets. You had to find the 11, these two thought, before they disband. But something is added here. Not only do they report that the Lord was risen, but he had appeared to Simon. Now this is interesting, because when did that happen? Except we know from Paul's witness in 1 Corinthians 15, verse 5, that the risen Jesus first appeared to Peter and then to the rest. And so at some time, I think, before the appearance of the Emmaus disciples, Jesus had already appeared to Peter. And it seems probable to me that these two men, inquiring of where they could find the apostles, someone had given them the news, "Listen, this is where they are, and Peter has already seen them." And so it is, as the men say, he is risen. Now, as we know, the evidence of the eyewitnesses, coupled by the evidence of a proper understanding of the First Testament, coupled by the actual words of Jesus,
is still not enough

0: For some of them, people, even the apostles themselves, are rather slow to grasp the reality of this, as well as the significance of this. And for that reason, Jesus will remain among them for 40 days, days that will be needed to teach them the profound nature of what has just occurred, so that all of them would have a burning heart, as did the Emmaus disciples. How about you, my dear listener? Luke is so much more than a mere historian, accurately describing what has occurred. He is appealing to us. Do you understand what has occurred? And once you do, will not your hearts burn within you so that it will be impossible for you to keep this news to yourself? Have you not now rounded a corner? And have you not seen that the world that you thought was always so self-explanatory is not that way at all? Once we realize what has happened when Jesus rose from the dead, will not our hearts burn within us?
1: Thanks, Dr. John. Why do you think it is that we can lose our passion about our faith and maybe how we recapture that?
0: Let me just simply say that nobody in their growth in Christ has, if you use a graph paper, have, you know, an ever-ascending graph. I mean, the reality is that all of us struggle with the world, the flesh, and the devil. And not one of us is without sin. So we do sin, and sometimes we go backwards. And, if you've ever seen a graph in which there are up and down movements in the graph, and yet the overall trajectory is in the positive direction, I mean, that's what we hope for. Now, I'm going to say this because I think this is really important. We need to make a practice of asking the Holy Spirit to show us those sins that we're no longer paying attention to, and then bring us to the place of genuine repentance. And when we do that, we ask the Holy Spirit to fill us again with His power, and He will do it. And we will find these marvelous moments of turnaround, and they are marvelous moments. They are life-changing moments.
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2: September is observed annually as Prostate Cancer Awareness Month, focusing on one of the most common cancers affecting Jamaican men. 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That's The Hotline this Tuesday, September 15, with Simon Crosskill from 9 a.m. to 12:30 p.m.

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0: Be sure to listen to the inspired preaching of Apostle Jeffrey Johnson on Showers of Pentecost every Tuesday night at 10:30 on the Big 94. 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
1: Who exactly is a justice of the peace? And how much peace should it cost you? On Tuesday on Balancing Justice, we put JPs under the microscope. The service is supposed to be voluntary, so why are some citizens complaining that they're being asked to pay? And then there's the other side, people churning up saying, JP, just sign this reference for me, when the JP has never seen them before in their life. Balancing Justice host Andre Earl KC discusses JP, can you vouch for me? With the Honorable Stedman Fuller, Custis Rotolorum of Kingston, and Mrs. Patricia Reed Waugh, JP, on Tuesday, September 15 at 9 p.m., right here on Radio Jamaica 94 FM. When somebody says, just get a JP to sign it, we're asking, is it really that simple?
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Good morning and welcome to Farm Talk in Sunnyside Up on this Tuesday, September 15, 2026. I'm Althea McKenzie. Daniel Quinn, Ishmael, an adventure of the mind and spirit, or that should be Ishmael, in the book Ishmael, an adventure of the mind and spirit, says, "Your agricultural revolution is not an event like the Trojan War, isolated in the distant past and without relevance to your lives today. The work begun by some of these Neolithic farmers in the Near East has been carried forward from one generation to the next without a single break, right into the present moment. It's the foundation of your vast civilization today in exactly the same way it was the foundation of the very first farming village. Agriculture and fisheries, my friends, is the backbone of the economies of most countries across the world." And as Rolston Hyman always says, if the sector does not grow, that is agriculture and fisheries, then the rest of the economy is not going to do well, not going to grow. And we're seeing that being borne out yet today, because it is, we're in a situation where we are seeing the effects of the drought on every aspect of our lives. We have our agri tips. We have our children's agri trivia question or agri news or song of the day. We have calling farmers

Melville Harris. Later on, St. Jago Farm tips with Courtney Roberts, operations manager and technical sales representative, St. Jago Farm and Hardware Supplies Limited. And then the Agricultural Protection Branch, APB, of the Jamaica Constabulary Force is reporting the recovery of over $17.6 million in stolen farm produce since January. Senior Superintendent of Police Oral Pasco, Commanding Officer of the JCF Agricultural Protection Branch, will be my guest. So lots for us to talk about this morning. As usual, we are going to start with our tips. Our focus this morning is on the benefits of companion cropping, companion planting, if you prefer. Now, this is the practice of enhancing your crop production by growing combinations of different plants close together. Some combinations can significantly benefit plants and enrich the soils, while if you're not careful, others can negatively affect your crops. So, you know, it is the side on which it is creating some kind of benefit that we want you to focus on. But we're going to tell you about some of the negative aspects of it as well, because it's important for you to know that. So what exactly is companion planting or cropping? It's a gardening technique consisting of planting different crops together to improve their health and productivity. And it has many benefits. It optimizes productivity in gardens with limited space and can help prevent pest infestation and disease. One of the most exciting aspects of companion planting is that different combinations of plants can have various benefits. So the technique is ideal for gardeners or farmers who enjoy experimentation. Companion planting can be more complex than it sounds. Not every combination works, and some species can have a negative impact on others. Walnuts, for instance, secrete a poisonous chemical that can damage most other crops. And potatoes are best grown away from eggplants and other nightshades because they will compete for nutrients. So let's touch on the benefits. Now, while the benefits of companion planting vary depending on the crop selected, certain benefits are common to most plant groupings, such as increased yields. The main benefit of companion planting is its ability to maximize crop yields, and the exact mechanism behind this varies according to the different plant combinations and, of course, what you want to achieve. Another good thing about it is that it maximizes space. One of the few companion planting benefits shared by most plant species is maximizing garden space. Because the technique allows you to plant several species close together, it frees up space that you would normally waste. Now, there's also soil health. Certain plants can improve the nutrient quality of soil. Beans, peas, for example, are some of the most popular choices because they add nitrogen to the soil. Other species, such as carrots, can help prevent the soil from getting too compacted. Another benefit of this technique is that it repels pests and weeds. Some plants can act as a repellent for both pests and weeds. Dill, for instance, attracts predators that feed on pests. Marigold releases a chemical that repels root-eating nematodes. Certain plants can slow the growth of weeds, which can help keep them in check. And then many crops can be used for companion planting, but each plant will interact differently with the other species present on that plot of land. So it is important to research combinations before starting. Some examples of what will work together: you have your beans, your corn, your squash, and this combination of vegetable crop can work so well, it has earned its own popular name, the Three Sisters. So beans, corn, and squash. And in this case, the work was done on winter squash, which protects the soil from weeds and helps it to stay moist with its broad, low-growing leaves. And at the same time, the corn acts as a trellis for the pole beans to climb. Well, let us give you some combinations of things you can plant together now. Cabbage and aromatic herbs. Cabbage attracts worms and other pests that can ruin crops. Aromatic herbs such as basil and rosemary can help repel some of these species. While tomatoes are sometimes planted near cabbage to repel moths, this pairing is not ideal because these two species will compete for nutrients. You have your cucumbers, which can be planted with your sunflowers. Planting these together improves their growth and productivity, and planting sunflowers near cucumbers provides shade for the cucumbers. Then you have tomatoes, marigolds, and basil. Now, most aromatic herbs are suitable for companion planting with tomatoes. Basil, for instance, can improve the growth
and flavor

of your tomatoes, while planting marigolds on the same plot will help repel pests and worms. I did tell you I would touch on some of the bad combinations. So some combinations can have bad interactions and harm your crops, and still the interactions will change depending on where you live and other variables. But let us give you some examples of the bad companions. Potatoes and tomatoes, they're both from the same family. Plants in the same family often compete for the same nutrients in the soil, so you have to avoid that. Strawberries and members of the cabbage family. Strawberries impair the growth of cabbage, broccoli and cauliflower, collard greens, spinach, callaloo, you name it. If it's from that family, don't plant strawberry with it. Onions and beans. Now, because onions and beans require different growing conditions, planting them in proximity can mean that onions will hinder the growth of the beans. Cucumbers and aromatic herbs. This pairing doesn't work well because some herbs can stunt cucumber growth. Cucumbers have a delicate flavor, and strong herbs grown in the same soil can change how they taste, and you don't want that. All right, so how do you do companion planting? Well, due to the variety of combinations and their effects, no companion planting guidance applies to every set of crops, but you can follow a basic guideline. First, consider which crops to use for companion planting. Check companion planting charts for this. You know, everything is on the internet these days. They will give you an idea of which plants work well together. The ideal combination optimizes your crop's productivity, repels pests and weeds, and grows well in your climate. Different combinations require different spacing, but a good rule of thumb is to space them so their leaves will barely touch each other when they're fully grown. Keep a close eye on your crops once they're on the ground and watch the interactions among the different species. It's also a good idea to keep a journal to keep track of the pros and cons of each combination. Those are your tips for today. Let us give you now our children's agri-trivia question for this morning. And the question is, although it might be best associated with a balanced breakfast, what word refers to any grass that's cultivated for its edible grain? Although it might be best associated with a well-balanced breakfast, what word refers to any grass that's cultivated for its edible grain? Derek knows that answer as well, so I'm not going to tax him this morning. Let us go to our agri news. In Agri-News this morning, Minister of Agriculture, Fisheries and Mining, Floyd Green, says Jamaica is making strides in securing its place as a food secure nation, citing strategic investments in infrastructure and innovation, stronger partnerships with tourism stakeholders, and a commitment to food safety. He notes the country's agricultural foundations are resilient and steadily transforming to secure the nation's food future, proving capable of overcoming climate and economic shocks. Minister Green says what they're actively managing is a complex journey towards enhanced nutrition security, streamlined distribution logistics, and greater consistency in production. The minister was addressing the 10th International Conference on Food Security and Sovereignty, held September 9 and 10 at Sandals Duns River in Outeria, St. Anne. The United States has asked the Dominican Republic to repeal Decree 693-24, a measure that imposes tariffs on imported rice and was adopted by the government to protect domestic production and food security. The request was made during talks on the bilateral tariff agenda between the two countries, which began in early September. The discussions were led by Dominican Foreign Minister Victor Ito Bisonio, U.S. Deputy Trade Representative Jeffrey Goatman, and Ambassador Julie Callahan, Chief Agricultural Negotiator at the Office of the U.S. Trade Representative, USTR. According to the USTR, repealing the decree would help the Dominican Republic comply with its market access commitments under the CAFTA-DR, particularly those related to U.S. rice. The Dominican government has justified the measure on the need to protect the country's domestic rice production and food security, arguing that maintaining productive capacity is essential to guaranteeing a stable and secure food supply. That's it for Agri-News today. We'll be back tomorrow with more as we continue to keep our finger on the pulse of what's happening in the world of agriculture and fisheries, and we will bring the information to you. Time now for our song of the day. Let's dip with Jai Kingston.

0: Oh yes, dip, whatever it is that you need, just take a dip. Take a dip, it can change everything and turn everything around for you. Let's take the break.
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4: 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The team is hard at work developing new disease-free planting materials for supply to local farmers. Biotechnologist at the tissue culture facility, LaToya Roberts, takes us behind the scenes at the lab and explains what tissue culture is all about.
6: Tissue culture here, this is where we produce clean planting material in vitro, and by in vitro, we mean in glass. Some now, as times have modernized, we also use plastic jars under controlled environment. So we have controlled temperature, controlled light, and what we grow the plants in is also controlled media. We are getting

0: into a time where agriculture is changing. We have climate change. We have diseases that are affecting our ex vitro material or the material that the farmers are using.
1: Ms. Roberts says her research is vital to the agricultural sector, as it helps farmers increase production and better manage plant diseases that can affect their crops over time.
0: As a scientist, your role in society is to solve challenges. You look at the challenges that the farmers are facing, and as a scientist in the field of agriculture, you ask yourself, how can I help them? You look to how can you produce some of these disease-resistant or tolerant planting material that we can then provide to the farmers that would help with our agricultural sustainability in the country on a national level and internationally in the long run.
1: One of the more recent tasks the center has undertaken is developing new banana varieties for local farmers. So far, things have been successful.
0: Here at the Case Ofana Biotechnology Center, we have introduced a type of banana by the variety of Formosana, and of course a planting by the variety of PIA04 that is resistant to the TR4 disease as well as tolerant to the Cicatopa, which we would understand are diseases that affect the banana industry. The tropical race 4, the TR race 4 fungus or disease, is a fall-borne type of fungus that basically, in layman terms, it starves the plant from absorbing water. In a matter of days, your entire plantation can be destroyed.
1: Biotechnologist at the Tissue Culture Facility at the College of Agriculture Science and Education, Case, LaToya Roberts. Now for our Jamaican saying of the day. Before puppy starve, im niam cockroach. Translation, before a puppy starves, he would eat a cockroach. Do you know what this means? Find out when we return.
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1: The meaning of today's Jamaican saying is use the resources available to you. Be sure to listen to Calling Farmers for more Jamaican sayings and proverbs. And that's it for today's program. For producer Andre Palmer, I'm Vaughn Davis with studio engineer Joel Samuels, inviting you to join us again next time for another edition of Calling Farmers.
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5: All right, so we're moving to our farmer profile, but just before we do, let us give you once again our children's agri-trivia question. Although it might be best associated or with a well-balanced breakfast, what word refers to any grass that's cultivated for its edible grain? Now, the hint, children, is in the word breakfast. Just think of breakfast and you will have the answer. I already see some of our children getting the answers and some of our parents attempting to get the answer, but they're not getting it right. I tell you, it is always funny, the answers that I get from the adults against what I get from the children. All right, so 876-553-5908. That's the number to which you send the answers. 876-553-5908. And we have our children who always answering. They're back in school, but they're still paying attention. Let's say good morning now to Shanika Williams and Thomas Livestock Farmer. Good morning, Miss Shanika. How are you?
6: I'm all right.
5: Good. Do I have the last name correct?
6: Yes, William.
5: Oh, very good. Because always important for us to get names right. All right. So, Shanika, how long have you been a farmer?
6: I've been planting little things here and there from when I was small.
5: Ah, from your picnic.
6: With my uncle.
5: Oh, okay. You used to go a bush with your uncle?
6: Mm-hmm.
5: I always love it when people say they go to bush, you know. You know they're from the rural areas and they understand a lot about what happens on a farm. And what prompted you to start to make a living from it?

0: that I would not want to say out publicly.
1: Oh, all right, no problem. That's fine. That's fine if you don't want to. You don't want to tell. You don't have to tell us every nitty gritty. Uh-huh. Yes, but suffice it to say that this is what you're doing. What crops do you grow?
0: Quick crops like tomato, cucumber, cabbage, callaloo, stuff like those. Right now, I'm doing boiler chicken.
1: Okay, so you have chickens as well. So you are a mixed crop and livestock farmer.
0: Yes, there.
1: Okay, and which is working better for you right now, the crops or the chickens?
0: The chickens.
1: Yes, and I can understand why, because we're going through this period of drought. How has the drought been impacting you?
0: No, it's not. It's terrible. The drought is terrible. The heat is on. Mm-hmm. Things are not coming. It's even the chickens. Some of them just jump and die. Wow. It is killing them.
1: So you have lost crops, you have lost birds.
0: Yes.
1: As a result of the chicken. And where you live, do you have a source of water at all, or are you totally dependent on rainfall?
0: We have water. So water is in the pipe some of the time, not most. Mm-hmm. Sometimes I have to bring water from different places to my farm.
1: Yes. And do you have any kind of irrigation system there?
0: No.
1: Okay, well, that is something that you perhaps will have to start to look at. I'm encouraging the farmers, you know, to take this on. It's an investment to put in the irrigation system, but it will make a difference overall, I think, Shanika, in terms of the crops that you grow and when you're able to do them. In the hurricane that went last year, Melissa, did you have any challenges?
0: I wasn't doing anything in that period.
1: So you're not active then?
0: So I didn't have any problems then.
1: Yeah.
0: So I got back active after Melissa.
1: Because I was going to ask now, is it that you answered the call for farmers who were not impacted to get back into the game?
0: I didn't even know who was calling.
1: you just decided that it's time to start doing this again?
0: Yes.
1: All right, no problem. Certainly sounds good. Do you have a lot of young people in your area doing farming?
0: Yes, a good amount of them are doing farming.
1: And how successful are they?
0: To me, it looks like most of them are very successful in their farming.
1: Very good. Which means that they have hit on something that works for them, and they are working at it, which is important.
0: Working at it.
1: Yes, that's very important.
0: We're in a rather farming group, and
1: this
0: group is very active most of the time.
1: Very, very good. What are some of the benefits of being in a RADA group?
0: There are a lot of benefits.
1: Such as?
0: Even with the REAP or start a program.
1: So you did the REAP with 4-H clubs?
0: Yes, I did.
1: How long ago?
0: About a year ago.
1: And
0: I did it about a year ago.
1: And what are some of the issues that were raised, some of the lessons that you learned from that REAP training?
0: Issues?
1: Yes, issues that were raised and lessons learned from the training. What are some of the things that they taught you?
0: A whole lot that I didn't even know. Even if, what's the name of that thing that they raised? Snail rearing and all those things. I didn't even know people raised snail.
1: Mm, look at that. So,
0: but it's good.
1: There are many different aspects.
0: There are lots of benefits from
1: it. And one of the benefits I know that people talk about all the time is the financial aspect of it. The training that you get, teaching you how to operate your farm as a business and putting in all of those checks and balances. That is important, right?
0: Yes, it is.
1: Yes, so we have to encourage more of our young people to do that.
0: Okay.
1: Are you looking to expand your operation?
0: Yes, I am looking to expand.
1: And for that expansion, what are you hoping to do? Move into more animals or more crops?
0: Yes, animals.
1: Okay, you're a brave young lady. What kinds of animals are you thinking of?
0: I'm thinking of goats and pigs.
1: Okay, very good. And both of those will bring money.
0: Yes,
1: so,
0: they do.
1: So that's a good decision. And when you got the REAP training, what were you trained in, animal or crop care?

0: animals.
1: Oh, very good. So you already have the background to do what you want to do.
0: Yes, ma'am.
1: Sounds good. All right. So before you leave us, as usual, when I have guests on, I ask them for some advice to leave with others. What advice do you leave with others today?
0: For me, it's just, if you're doing something, just continue pushing forward. No matter the little challenges that you have or the little difficulties you face, just continue pushing forward and try the best to keep it up and do what you are doing.
1: All right. And I'm

0: supply your home and families and friends just the same.
1: So you'll never go hungry, and neither will your friends and family.
0: No.
1: So it's a part of food security and food sovereignty.
0: Because sometimes food in the marketplace isn't, even right now, food in the marketplace is very expensive.
1: Mm-hmm. So better to be growing your own things.
0: Better to be growing your own thing. I would worm, I heat them out, or people pick them out more well, you know.
1: Human worms.
0: Yeah.
1: Move with them. All right, Shanika, yeah. Blessings to you, my sister, and I hope that you will continue to grow from strength to strength in your business.
0: Okay, thank you.
1: Take care. Shanika Williams, St. Thomas Livestock and Crop Farmer. Always a joy to speak with our farmers because they tell good stories. They do, and I enjoy every interaction with them. We're taking the break. We will have the rural report once we have cleared this break, coming up with Melville Harris.

0: September is observed annually as Prostate Cancer Awareness Month, focusing on one of the most common cancers affecting Jamaican men. Join Simon Crosskill as he broadcasts live from the head office of the National Health Fund this Tuesday, September 15, from 9 a.m. to 12:30 p.m. Tune in to learn about prostate cancer and how men can take more proactive steps toward their health and well-being. That's The Hotline this Tuesday, September 15, with Simon Crosskill from 9 a.m. to 12:30 p.m., live from the NHF's head office. Remember, we're not just talk, we're substance.
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3: And that means it's time for the Rural Report. Joining us this morning, Melville Harris. Good morning, Melville.
4: Good morning, Ms. Mark. How are you doing?
3: I am great. How is traffic in your region now that school is back in session?
4: Well, you see, it has built up a little bit more than normal, than in the normal circumstances. Mm-hmm. Because you have a lot more, you know, a lot more vehicles moving around now. Vehicles are moving much faster, so the congestion is still there.
3: Wow. I'm always fascinated, Melville, because it's not the children driving the vehicles. So where are these vehicles when school is out? People don't go to work.
4: No, the park yard.
3: Oh, my goodness. All right, so what's happening in your region?
4: You know, a couple of weeks ago, I could have been in my front yard with a piece of paper in front of me reading.
3: Mm-hmm.
4: And then all of a sudden I realize that if I go outside with the paper, I have to carry a flashlight now because it's getting so dark. Anyway, let us look on some other things. And I'm going to leave the worst part of what I have to of my report until the end. So, more than almost 3.5 months into the hurricane season, residents in several communities across St. Elizabeth are still asking the question, when will the drains in their communities be cleaned? We heard, and they have pointed out on more than one occasion when they happened to pass through several of these communities, and among those like in the Holland Bambo area, they said that they have heard of the millions to be spent to clean drains. But on a daily basis, they are looking to see just when the drain cleaning in their community will begin. And they are hoping that before too long, those drains in their communities, whether it be municipal drains or the word drains that comes under the National Works Agency, or the drainage system which comes under the National Irrigation Commission, will be cleaned to allow for water to flow freely if and when there is heavy rains, and that will alleviate flooding. So the question is, when will the drains be clean? Now, with St. Elizabeth seeing an

0: a significant increase in murders across the parish since the start of the year. The St. Elizabeth Police have been proactive in it, the whole aspect of dispute, domestic violence. It was pointed out that a number of the murders committed across the parish since the start of the year are domestic related. Since January, this parish has seen 22 murders since the start of the year. This is 12 more than the same period last year. And this is despite the works of the police doing, they were being out in communities dealing with domestic violence situation. Just last Thursday, the police were in the La Cove area where they had meetings with residents to deal with aspects of this violence, because it was pointed out that of the 22 murders that were committed in the parish, five of those murders were committed in the La Cove policing area, all related to domestic violence. At the same time, there is the need for communities to get together to establish neighborhood watches, as this was pointed out, that it would help to alleviate some of the numerous problems experiencing where domestic violence is concerned. And so residents in communities are being asked to get together, join together, invite in the police and other active groups so that these neighborhood watches can be established. Now, garbage collection continues to be a major sore point across the parish. And with the northern section getting rain on a more regular basis, there's a need for a regular garbage collection to be done. Because whenever it rains, it brings out the mosquitoes, it brings out the rodents and others. And with the garbage pile up, residents are concerned about the whatever disease could be as a result of these rodents and insects passing through the area. Junction, Santa Cruz, and other major commercial areas have reported an increase in rats. So they're asking for something to be done to address that situation. Now, just last Sunday, there was a situation where the police came in for much criticism as a vehicle transporting persons to what is known as in the countryside grave digging. And a machete was found in a vehicle which was transporting individuals to a grave digging. And the driver of the vehicle was charged for having an offensive weapon. The question is, will it be next a farmer going to his farm with a machete in his car be charged for having an offensive weapon if he doesn't have what is called a farmer's ID? Will the police seriously look on that aspect and ask themselves, do we have a discretion when a person is going to say he's going to a grave digging activity or is going to his farm and have a machete? What will the judge say when such information is revealed in court? And how will the police themselves feel when situations like these happen? We're hoping that good sense will prevail and the police will take some time out to think that it could be themselves going to a grave digging activity or their farm with a machete and be found on the wrong side of what they have been doing. Melville Harris with the Rural Report.
1: All right, Melville, and we'll put that question to SSP Pasco when he comes on in just a few minutes from now. Thank you very much.
0: Have a great day.
1: All right, take care. Melville Harris there with the Rural Report. We clear a few commercials and then we're joined by Courtney Roberts with San Diego Farm Tips.
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0: Africa state.
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0: Me nah do that. 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
2: 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Courtney, my brother, good morning. I trust you had a good weekend and your week has gotten off to a good start.
3: Yes, to both questions, as they are. Good morning to you as well. Morning to all the farmers, the members of the team in studio. As they are the farmers, we want them to be successful at what they're doing, and so efficiency is important. So they need to be efficient, and being efficient means that there are several things that they have to get right. Some of the things that they're doing wrong need to be corrected. So using inappropriate quality water, that's one of the things they need to get right. And they need to stop ignoring the fact that because the water is crystal clear to the naked eye, it is sometimes ideal for spraying. That's not the truth, and so farmers need to be familiar with the ideal pH range of the water, that the spray, the pesticide that they're going to be using is ideal and we'll get the best efficacy from. So using pH plus is very, very important. Now, I know that a lot of farmers might be hearing the term pH plus for the first time. Some farmers are familiar with it, but they might not alter. They might not be familiar with the benefits that you get when you're using pH plus. So first of all, Althea, there are some one or two drawbacks. I wouldn't say drawbacks to using pH plus. So fungicides that are copper-based fungicides like your hydroxide, your champion or champ, those fungicides Althea work best in an alkaline environment. So if you're using one of those copper-based fungicides, then you would not need to use your pH plus. So this is one of the things that the farmers need to be looking out for. So if you're using your copper-based fungicide, it really do not require pH plus because the water should be above 7, and that is where you will get the best result using your not using pH plus in a solution like that. And so you would realize that there's also a fungicide that is copper.

0: hobbies, but requires a very low pH. So, for example, something like Python 27 works best when your pH is very low, even though it is a copper. So Python 27 is copper sulfate, pentahydrate. It works best in an acidic environment, and that's the only exception, right, when it comes down to your copper fungicide. So farmers need to bear this in mind out here, that most copper works best when your spray water is in an alkaline solution, meaning above 7, with the only exception being your Phyton 27. There could be others out here, I'm not aware of them now, but your Phyton 27, which is a copper, systemic copper fungicide, works best when your spray water is in an acidic environment, meaning between 5 and 5.5. So this is something that the farmers need to bear in mind when they are using pH plus. The other big good thing about pH plus out here is that it is organic. Because it is organic, it is not going to compromise those farmers who are growing or producing their crops in an organic way, or that has to be, they have to observe strict organic rules and principles. So it can be used in those situations as well. But farmers, bear in mind, pH Plus is a very good tool to use in your spray mix.
1: All right.
0: Leave it at that this morning out there.
1: Before you run off, Courtney, I have one quick question for you. It says, good morning, Miss Althea. I have a lime tree which is 6 feet tall. It has not started bearing yet. I took a look at it yesterday and I noticed a part of it has dried up and it looks as if it's covered with a kind of blackish, dusty thing. So I think it needs spraying. Please tell me what I can use for spraying.
0: Most certainly it needs spraying out there. That blackish, dusty thing could be sooty mold. So you should definitely be spraying, looking out for ants and other insect pests, some escalators, some filicron. Those are some things that could be used as an insecticide, and quickly she should be using a fungicide in that. And most importantly, that plant needs pruning. So she needs to get an expert to come and prune that plant for her, get the dry limbs off and prune so that they can get a good airflow through that tree going. But those two things she needs to be doing right out there.
1: All right. Thank you so very much for that. And I know that Judith appreciates that response. Take care, Courtney, until you join us on Friday.
0: Yes, Miss Matt.
1: All right. Salute
0: The farmer feeds us all. I'm a king to a beggar.
1: Courtney Roberts there with St. Jago Farm Tips, brought to you by St. Jago Farm and Hardware Supplies. Let's take the break.
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3: September is observed annually as Prostate Cancer Awareness Month, focusing on one of the most common cancers affecting Jamaican men. Join Simon Crosskill as he broadcasts live from the head office of the National Health Fund this Tuesday, September 15, from 9 a.m. to 12:30 p.m. Tune in to learn about prostate cancer and how men can take more proactive steps toward their health and well-being. That's The Hotline, this Tuesday, September 15, with Simon Crosskill from 9 a.m. to 12:30 p.m., live from the NHF's head office. Remember, we're not just talk, we're substance.
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0: since January. Commander for Area 3 of the APB, Deputy Superintendent of Police, Ted Roy Clark, says the recoveries demonstrate the branch's commitment to safeguarding farmers and Jamaica's food supply. Well, joining us now to take a look at this issue is Senior Superintendent of Police, Oral Pasco, Commanding Officer of the JCF Agricultural Protection Branch. SSP Pasco, welcome back to the show. How are you? And congratulations to you and the team on the work that you're doing out there in the field.
1: Good morning, listeners. Well, congratulations to the GCF, because this is a collective effort. We might be the ones that make the arrest and actually drive and pick up the livestock or the crops, but it's a team effort between us and the various formations within the divisions to secure the recovery. And I'm happy for the farmers, because this is a very high rate, and the rate has been increasing in terms of the recovery. Matter of fact, there's a major reduction, because we still have under 200 reports, and at this time last year we were way over 300. So we're heading in the right direction. GSF is heading in the right direction in terms of supporting the farmers, and the recovery is a testament, or what we call a performance indicator, that we're doing well as a force.
0: Can you do a breakdown for us, not necessarily in terms of dollar value, but which segment of the agricultural sector poses the biggest challenge in terms of people stealing? Is it crops or livestock?
1: Livestock, without a doubt, because it's high value. Majority of our reports, probably, I would say more than 60-70%, it is the loss of livestock, goats and cattle. Since lately, we have seen a shift to goats. I think we have been clamping down on the movement of cattle because of the tag, and you have a tag on a receipt, so it is more difficult for them to steal livestock in terms of cattle and move. But goats, we do have a tagging system for goats currently, and we have seen the last month or so, well, most of the year, persons stealing goats. And I think this is the time of the year, we call it Yuletide season, we'll be launching our regular Yuletide program, where goats become more attractive for thieves in terms of easy concealment and movement, and more difficult to detect by us, because all you need is just a receipt in terms of movement. But with the cattle tagging, and I think we have, of course, has been very effective working with the stakeholders in making it more difficult to steal and move cattle. Of course, in our latest campaign with the World Tagging, in collaboration with the Ministry of Agriculture, Fisheries and Mining, in particular the Veterans Service Division and the various stakeholders who are assisting, this has led to a major reduction. What has happened in terms of cattle? They are now doing, to a lesser extent, most slaughter in terms of one or two cattle that are being slaughtered in the field and they harvest the meat. But this is a much less in terms of occurrence versus wide scale. You will see 15, 16 goats being stolen in one night, and it's normally occurs in the night. And I think it's some of the practices by some of the farmers in terms of less protection for goats versus other type of crops.
0: Boy, I tell you, it is really a tough situation, particularly for our goat farmers, and that is why people shy away from getting into the sector. I am going to take a call, SSP. You know that when you're on, we always have people calling in with questions, and so those numbers to call are 876-926-2178. 876-926-8631. 876-926-7615. Hello, good morning. Hello.
2: Good morning, Miss Ma.
0: Yes, good morning. How are you?
2: I'm okay, ma'am. I'm calling you from St. Elizabeth, ma'am.
0: Oh, good to have you on with us. Do you have a question, ma'am, for SSP?
2: No, ma'am. I hear you on the program all the way, ma'am, but I grew up thing with call. I don't make it right now. We call it Susumba, ma'am.
0: Susumba?
2: Some people call it Gully Bean.
0: Yes, ma'am, I know it quite well.
2: Yes, ma'am. So, and your research, ma'am, I would like to think about the purpose of the good plant, ma'am.
0: All right. So, you want me to do something on Susumba?
2: Yes, ma'am.
0: We have done it before, but we'll do it again just for you.
2: Yes, ma'am. If I hear it, ma'am, I listen to you every night, every night when you come out from

0: Monday to Friday.
1: All right, no problem. So I'll work on Susumba for you, and I'll bring the information back.
0: Okay, Mama. We thank you, Mama.
1: All right, take care. All right. So SSP, the fact that you're doing this work is clearly a deterrent to those who are out there who would want to go in and steal from farmers. And then, of course, there is this growing confidence among members of the farming community in terms of the work that you're doing. But how has that been translating in terms of the reporting process?
2: Well, to be specific, one of the key factors for the recovery is the early reports. Once you realize that there's a possibility that your livestock or crops have been stolen, again, the system is that you report it to the nearest police station, because we need to keep a record, and then the system is that they then know contact us, or if there's facilities in terms of access to vehicles or personnel, control will then call the nearest personnel in that area, and including us, to help with the recovery. But once we're aware of it, we instantly dispatch a team, and then we can stay longer in the field, dedicated to get the recovery and launch an investigation immediately. So right now we have about 25% in terms of recovery. We want to push that recovery to probably 30, then 40, then 50. Then, of course, as soon as something is stolen, if we can recover it, it is a big deterrent. But quick reporting is critical, because the police were on the alert in terms of responding to these types of crimes. All crimes, in fact.
1: All right. So we're also seeking to raise the level of awareness among members of the farming community. What is the number now in terms of the staffing that you have at the branch?
2: Since our inception, we would have more than doubled in terms of staffing. Probably 60% more staff will have come on board. And these staffs are dedicated. And we try to go 24/7. The motor vehicles that we started with, we would have basically doubled what we started with. Yes, there's always need for more and more and more. But I think the key to it is that it's an integrated force, and we work together as a team. If you put 120 persons and a certain amount of vehicles to do this island-wide, it would be impossible. But look at Team JCF in terms of working with the divisions, working with the stations, and working with the other formations, the OST and so forth, which is operational support teams within the divisions and the local stations. Then you have the collective effort of the force, collective resources, and that is what's been happening over a period of time, and we have been building this and getting more integration, and that is why the response is a lot greater, recovery is a lot greater. Where does the spirit? Of course, we will go into the specialized investigations, and then we will just kind of just do more follow-up and ensure that this happens.
1: The citizens have to cooperate. And we're going to pick up on that when we come back from the news and the weather. Paula Ann is standing by. Now, the branch's mandate includes protecting farmers, crops, livestock, and agricultural infrastructure through patrols, surveillance, intelligence gathering, investigations, and general law enforcement. So I want to touch on some of that when we come back from the news.
2: Okay.
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2: Good morning. It is Tuesday, the 15th of September, 2026. I'm Paula Ann Porter-Jones, and these are the latest stories from the Radio Jamaica News Centre. Opposition leader Mark Golding is demanding greater transparency from the government on the recovery of schools damaged by Hurricane Melissa. Mr. Golding is calling for the publication of a school recovery dashboard as the People's National Party declares the government's school reconstruction program a failure. The call follows the July 15 announcement by Minister of Education, Dr. Dana Morris-Dixon, that information on rehabilitation projects would be posted on the websites of the Ministry of Education, Skills, Youth and Information and the National Education Trust. Dr. Morris-Dixon said that information will be updated twice monthly. Checks on the National Education Trust website show two files dated July and August containing spreadsheets outlining priority 1 to 3 summaries on schools affected by the storm. Mr. Golding said the dashboard should reflect, among other things, the completion percentages for all schools yet to be repaired.
3: And showing the handover date targets, and that should be updated on a weekly basis so the country can track the progress in getting the school system back to a normal state. We want a firm national date by which no Jamaican child will be taught outdoors or in some unfit temporary space. What is the timeline for finishing this project? We need immediate minimum standards for every tent or temporary classroom that is in use. Things like proper flooring, ventilation, shading, fans, and portable cooling units where needed. And we need an inspection and reporting regime on that with transparency through public information.
2: Opposition leader Mark Golding. The opposition leader is also demanding full transparency on spending for the reconstruction program. He said this should include answers to outstanding questions raised in the Auditor General February 2026 findings on the management of donations received following Hurricane Melissa. And Mr. Golding is calling for a list and the criteria for any school proposed for closure, merger, or exclusion from reconstruction. Following the merger of Hydel and Cumberland High Schools in St. Catherine, the government indicated that more schools are slated to be merged.
3: It must be published before decisions are taken, with genuine consultation with the key stakeholders, who are, of course, the parents, the boards, and the teachers of those schools. And I would join with what Damien had said on another occasion about that being debated in Parliament.
2: Opposition leader Mark Golding. Water is becoming the latest source of political friction, with some councillors and the Member of Parliament for Manchester Central trading barbs over claims that the delivery of water is being politicised in their divisions. This after two councillors in the Manchester Municipal Corporation expressed concern about the issue. Councillor for the Knockpatrick Division, Carl Smith, said at last Thursday's sitting of the corporation, said he had been receiving calls from constituents about the unfair delivery of the commodity in their communities.
4: I got several calls that this is being politicized. I'm not sure how true it is, but I'm not sure if we could just reach out to the Member of Parliament, find out who she has in charge of that, and what is the instructions to the truckers going out to deliver water. Water is life, and everybody needs water. So I don't think we should politicize the delivery of the commodity.
2: Councillor for the Knockpatrick Division, Carl Smith. Meanwhile, Councillor for the Waldeston Division, David Knight, had similar concerns about what he considered the inadequate and unfair delivery of water to his division.
5: When I get my 3 loads of water, Mr. Chairman, it cannot serve all the wayside tanks. I was told that the Member of Parliament would have distributed water throughout the constituency. And so I called the office to find out what is happening for my division. And

0: I was told that a truck went into a particular community. An activist was on that truck telling the driver where to distribute the water. There was another truck that went into a space in my division and it went to a particular house. And yet there are persons who are badly in need of the commodity.
1: Councillor for the Waldeston Division, David Knight. Meanwhile, councillor for the Craighead Division, Omar Miller, said he too was being affected by the delivery of water to his division, which he blamed on insufficient water trucks, while dismissing politics as a reason. And in response, MP for Manchester Central, Rhoda Moy Crawford, has denied any politics in the distribution of water. She contends that she was not made aware of any of these issues, as claimed by councillor Carl Smith.
2: And at no point did he raise these concerns with me. Anyone who has been following my water distribution project, and you will see that when I deliver water to communities, not only do I go house to house, but we fill the water tanks that belong to the parish council. And the instruction to my team leader, our leaders, when they go into a community, fill the parish council tanks and then go house to house until the water is finished. So they know that I don't play politics with water distribution or any other distributions of any sorts.
1: MP for Manchester Central, Rhoda Moy Crawford. Human rights organization Stand Up for Jamaica is questioning the government's plan to build a new maximum security correctional facility. The group is arguing that Jamaica should focus on rehabilitation and separating serious offenders from those convicted of less serious crimes. In a statement on Monday, Executive Director Maria Carla Gulotta, said while the country's existing correctional facilities are deplorable and in need of replacement, the proposed multi-billion dollar investment raises questions about whether a large maximum security prison is the most appropriate solution. Ms. Gulotta argues that Jamaica's correctional institutions are failing in their intended purpose of protecting the society from dangerous offenders and rehabilitating those who can be reintegrated into society. Ms. Gulotta said the proposed facility should therefore be guided by a clear vision and differentiated interventions based on the nature of offenses and sentences. Minister of State in the Ministry of National Security and Peace, Juliet Cuthbert Flynn, said last week that a site had been identified and a committee established to move the project forward. The state minister said the work had so far been limited to the planning phase, while financing arrangements, including whether the government would pursue a public-private partnership, had not been finalized. The proposed project is expected to cost between $8 and $10 billion. The court in Trinidad and Tobago has ruled that the state cannot routinely intercept and record prisoners' communications with their lawyers. The government had amended the Interception of Communications Act, giving law enforcement officers the authority to listen in, record, and utilize telephone communications between prisoners and their lawyers. The court also declared that key provisions of the law were unconstitutional, illegal, null, and void. The High Court found that amendments which removed legal protections, legal professional privilege from most communications made by prisoners, breached several constitutional rights, including the right to retain and communicate with a lawyer and the right to a fair hearing. The judge also found that the legislation was not passed in accordance with the constitutional procedure required for laws which restrict fundamental rights. The court also found the state's argument that privilege could not reasonably be expected to apply where prisoners used illegal cellular phones erroneous. And now to end the newscast, the main points. Opposition leader Mark Golding demanding greater transparency from the government on the recovery of schools damaged by Hurricane Melissa. Water becoming the latest source of political friction, with some councillors and the Member of Parliament for Manchester Central. Human rights organizations stand up for Jamaica, questioning the government's plan to build a new maximum

0: Security Correctional Facility. Court in Trinidad and Tobago rules that the state cannot routinely intercept and record prisoners' communication with their lawyers. That's the 6 o'clock news. News next at 7. It's now 10 and a half minutes after 6.
1: 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Stay in the know. Radio Jamaica, active for the good of our nation. Weather
0: report. We say good morning to the folks at the Met Center. They have provided us with the local forecast this morning. There is a trough across Jamaica. The trough is projected to persist through the end of the week, bringing an increase in cloudy conditions. Furthermore, a tropical wave should move across the island on Friday. This morning should be mainly sunny, with this afternoon and evening becoming cloudy with showers and thunderstorms across sections of southern and northwestern parishes and hilly areas elsewhere. Tonight, expect isolated showers and thunderstorms across sections of northern parishes. Elsewhere should be partly cloudy. Maximum temperature expected for both Montego Bay and Kingston, 34 degrees Celsius today. And our three-day forecast says tomorrow, Wednesday, should be partly cloudy across northern parishes, otherwise mainly sunny in the morning, becoming cloudy in the afternoon and evening with showers and thunderstorms across northern and southwestern parishes. On Thursday, expect partly cloudy morning conditions, becoming cloudy in the afternoon and evening with showers and thunderstorms across sections of western and central parishes. On Friday, a partly cloudy morning becomes cloudy in the afternoon and evening, with showers and thunderstorms expected across sections of most parishes. There's a ridge across the Gulf of Mexico and a tropical wave approaching the eastern Caribbean. There's also an area of disturbance over the central subtropical Atlantic, with a low chance of tropical cyclone development over the next two days. That's your local forecast. Derek, have you been able to find the marine?
2: I do have the marine forecast. Thanks, Paula. Inshore along the north coast, expect light easterlies this morning, becoming moderate northeasterlies by afternoon, followed by light easterlies and southeasterlies tonight, with waves of 1 to 1.5 meters. Inshore along the south coast, expect light easterlies in the morning, becoming moderate southeasterlies in the afternoon, followed by light easterlies and northeasterlies tonight, waves 1 to 1.5 meters. On the Pedro Bank, expect strong easterlies and northeasterlies through the period, waves reaching 2.5 meters. There is an amber alert for small craft that remains in effect for the Pedro Bank. And along the Morant Bank, expect strong easterlies and northeasterlies throughout the period, wave heights of 2 meters. The outlook for 6 a.m. Wednesday through to 6 a.m. Thursday shows the trough expected to remain, and you can expect moderate to strong easterly winds persisting with waves averaging 1.5 to 2 meters. That's your weather forecast.

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3: We're into the final segment now of Farm Talk in Sunnyside Up, and this morning we're talking about the Agricultural Protection Branch of the Jamaica Constabulary Force supporting recovery of over $17.6 million in stolen farm produce since January. Now, the mandate of the Agricultural Protection Branch is to protect farmers, their crops, livestock, and agricultural infrastructure through patrols, surveillance, intelligence gathering, investigations, and law enforcement. And clearly, if we are seeing recovery of $17.6 million in stolen farm produce since January, What it means is that there is work, and it seems to me a significant amount of work that is taking place on the ground, coming from the members of the Jamaica Constabulary Force. But the citizens are also cooperating. I get the sense that the citizens are also cooperating, SSP Pasco. How important is it for the citizens to engage the police in conversation?
4: It is critical. Matter of fact, it's the most important ingredient, because without information cooperation, we won't be able to. I've often heard persons refer to it predominantly as a scourge on the and of course agriculture industry sector and fisheries. So citizens, so the persons being affected, and local stakeholders cooperating with the JCF is a good thing, and will only ensure that the numbers remain low and recoveries remain high. And that is what our main objective or the outcome should be. It should be a deterrent that once, if you are able to even steal it, you shouldn't be able to move it freely and shouldn't be able to benefit from it. And that's one of the core thing that we're seeing. And of course, if there's no incentive in stealing, we assume logically that stealing will be less of an option on moving people's stolen produce.
3: Okay. What is that reporting process like? Say, for example, I'm in a community. I am with my friends. We notice that there's movement taking place on Mas Joe's farm. Do we move in and try to apprehend? Or do we call the police, make the report, and wait for them to act?
4: Well, we will. What we want to is to observe safely from a safe distance what is happening, and give us, and when you report, give pertinent information like plate numbers, identification of individuals if you can, and certain descriptions. When you make the report, the police would have a lead, what type of vehicle they are looking for, what we can trace a plate number to see who are the perpetrators, and we have gotten that. And most of what I'm going to tell you now, what I've said earlier, has led to most of these recoveries. And even if we do not get the recovery, we can make arrests based on evidence. And of course, be willing to support the investigation in terms of giving statements when we arrest and charge persons for larceny of cattle or larceny of livestock and so on and so forth. This is very important. So it is critical that, but one of the things that we also recommend is the use is to for persons to do farm watch, whether you do discreetly or you do

0: formally, we are encouraging farmers, and a matter of fact, I've mandated the members to actually report on a weekly basis the amount of farmers that they have resuscitated, because some are there before and they're not active, and the amount of new farmers, especially in hotspots, where it's required. And we have seen an uptick in that. So individuals, farmers, stakeholders working together to work with the police is a win-win for everyone.
1: All right. Before I forget, I just want to throw this in. Early this morning in the rural report, Melville Harris asked the question of what the response is likely to be from police who stop a farmer heading off to his farm in his vehicle with a machete in the vehicle. He was talking about a scenario in which someone was going off to do grave digging. And they were charged with dangerous weapons, I think, and the having a dangerous weapon in the vehicle, or offensive weapon. And he wondered whether or not farmers might not now find themselves in similar positions if they have these in their vehicles.
0: So two things. I'm happy that you kind of fix the story in terms of someone going to a grave digging with a offensive weapon to dig a grave, mm-hmm. which is not the norm. You don't use a cutlass to dig a grave. But I'm just, apart from that, no, we have not arrested farmers for walking within a machete in their vehicles to go to their farm. That because that's a tool of the trade, and I don't think any judge in Jamaica will convict a farmer for having a cutlass going to his farm, because that is a basic tool of any farmer in Jamaica at any level. What we don't want is these large, aggressive knives, Rambo-type knives, or ratchet knives. We're normally pushing the waistband, those type of things. Those we call offensive weapons, because, of course, we're trying to control a murder rate, and those are what our stats is showing that are used if there's any conflict. So we're not targeting farmers, and we'll never target farmers. Let me make that clear on behalf of the JCF. We'll never target farmers. We have not targeted farmers. But there are circumstances where persons cannot explain why they have a, what they call a butcher knife, or a large, aggressive-looking knife with even scales on the back, walking around in their waistband, all right? Or at an era where, obviously, it can be used as an offensive weapon. And I think officers are trained to identify what's offensive weapon. We're not saying that the one-in-a-million opportunity might come and someone has something that they genuinely are going to their farm with a half a cutlass or something that could be used or have been used in the past, and the police using their discretion to go ahead with it, or they can say, well, based on that, you know, we're putting before the court. The fact that this person may get conviction, that should tell you something. Because mm-hmm. the judge says that it's a system, but that incident in certain situation, we don't expect that to happen. The law doesn't work that way. All right?
1: All right, very, very important. All right, so the let's get back to what DSP Clark was talking about in that presentation. He is encouraging farmers to take steps to strengthen security on their properties. I want to touch on that a little bit, because sometimes, you know, farmers don't see these things as investments. And I think I want to help them to better understand the importance of this. If you have one and two cameras on your farm, it's better than no cameras at all. And these days you can have cameras that are run by the solar-powered cameras. Have you been seeing any movement or more movement from farmers in terms of securing their properties?
0: All right, so we would have seen an increase over time, but it is not sufficient. For example, goats. Now is the time of the year where goats become an endangered species as far as I'm concerned. Persons steal goats a lot now in the Yuletide season, trying to fill their freezers for December with the curry goat parties. I'm imagining curry goat at parties. We realize a lot of goats are just left unattended at the roadside, mm-hmm. unattended, not feathered, not being watched, and that has caused a spike. I drive through some areas and I see goats just run up and down freely on the road, unlike cattle. And I'm saying to myself, and tomorrow morning we're going to get 10 reports that they stole their goat, while they were the ones who just left the goat unattended, which gives, there's a word that we use, crimes of opportunity, opportunity crime. normally someone they probably wouldn't steal that goat, but because the goat is just there at the roadside, and unattended, and not tied or anything at all, they just grab the goats, put it in the vehicle, and they move off. And stealing a goat, that is one of the methods that they used to steal goats. We just drive around in vehicles looking for goats, just freelancing, and steal goats. And because they're small, easily concealable, and within literally seconds, that goat is in a trunk of a vehicle. We have seen CCTV as evidence to say that is how it works. We have had eyewitnesses. So it is critical to secure your farm, whether livestock or crop, and have some level of vigilance, especially between now and Christmas. This is when we normally have a spike, and we'll be rolling out our annual Yuletide season, we'll call Yari initiative, and of course our sensitization. And this sensitization is on in era 3 by Dr. DSB Clark, was one of those initiatives in collaboration with RADA and the Ministry of Agriculture, Fisheries and Mining, Predator Loss Prevention branch. And that's one initiative. And I think it is very important that these initiatives are increased, and we are working in collaboration with all our partners to increase sensitization where we can, and to ensure that farmers and stakeholders are aware of their responsibility also in reduction and prevention of stealing of their crops and livestock.
1: Yari was successful, highly successful, I think, last year. Are you expecting the same to happen this year?
0: I'm an optimist. I expect greater success, because if we do not do that, we have a lot of credit. Our DCP, Clark, always says, our Deputy Commissioner Clark always says, and Commissioner, we have credit. We're in a credit situation now, and we don't want to go in a debt situation. Our purse is taken out. So right now, we are below where we were last year this time, and we ended up about 450 reports last year. We're at about 198 as of this morning, year to date, and we want to keep it. Without jinxing ourselves, we have an internal target, which is very ambitious, and we are within that range, and we don't want to see any spike. We have been keeping it very low, way below 20, below 15 per month. We have seen the reports coming in. It shows that something good is happening, but we're not going to get complacent. We're going to intensify it. And much as the members and the GSA, we're overworked, and we're focused on the murder reduction strategy. And I've put murder major crime reduction strategy. We're also focused on getting this done. And we're going to spearhead this along with the stations, the divisions. So we can do many things at the same time. And that's how great the GSF is.
1: All right.
0: And this is one of them that we're going to spearhead.
1: All right, SSP, I'm leaving it there. But I have a number of messages. Some people disagreeing with you about the use of the machete at the gravesite. They say it's used not for digging the grave, but for doing all of the other things that require some dressing up of the area. They might have to cut down shrubs and all sorts of other things.
0: Let me clarify.
1: Yes.
0: We won't arrest persons for moving in a machete. Let me explain that. Whether they're going to graveside at their farm, as long as it's legitimate. So someone in Kingston, downtown Kingston,

0: First, what word refers to any grass that's cultivated for its edible grain? So the answer is cereal. And our children got it right. I think Derek got it right. Right, Derek? That's right. So the grains are collectively referred to as cereal, although the cereal is really the finished product. But you know how it is that we are. So congratulations to all of you who got it right. We'll be back tomorrow with more Farm Talk. Tomorrow we're going to be joined by our friends from Caribbean Chemicals, so you can listen out for that. Big thank you to you all for having been a part of this experience this morning. Enjoy the rest of your day. Derek and Paula will take the show forward.
1: Chunky, spicy, and delicious. Lasco Mackerel. Get hooked on the tastiest mackerel around. The time by Lasco Mackerel is
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4: This is Starscope for Tuesday, September 15th. Aries, you might be feeling noticeably irritated. Redirecting your energy towards something constructive can lift a bad mood. Taurus, it could be easy to find the negative in everything today. Try focusing more on the positive and what's in your control. Gemini, hold off on making major financial decisions right now. You may need to gather more information first. Cancer, if a problem arises, a cool, level-headed approach will work best for resolving it. Leo, your usual enthusiasm might be missing right now, but the thing to remember is that it's not all lost, or as bad as it seems. You just need a break. Virgo, you don't always have to be the one offering advice or guidance to others. Sometimes it's okay to let people figure things out for themselves. Libra, a lack of support from somebody could put a damper on your plans. Maybe it's best to keep these plans under wraps for now. Scorpio, are you being unrealistic about how much you can accomplish? You might need to give yourself more time or enlist help. Sagittarius, the longer you put things off, the more they will pile up. It's better to do what you can now so that you're not left with a big mess later. Capricorn, instead of holding your feelings in, why not be honest and just say something? You could end up getting exactly what you need. Aquarius, a plan or a project might not be coming together the way that you thought it would. Rather than pressing on with it, take a beat. Try something different. Pisces, there are times when even you can be too stubborn, and today could be one of them. Consider another option or a point of view. If today is your birthday, you put a lot of time and care into what you do, especially if it's your craft or your passion. Your devotion and dedication set you apart from the rest. You sweat the small stuff because you know that if it goes ignored or overlooked, it could create big problems. You may not be overtly sappy or sentimental, but you care a great deal about others, whether it's your friends or family, or just the people within your community. This year, you're encouraged to break out of your usual routine, embrace travel, adventure, and most of all, hope.
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1: September is observed annually as Prostate Cancer Awareness Month, focusing on one of the most common cancers affecting Jamaican men. Join Simon Crosskill as he broadcasts live from the head office of the National Health Fund this Tuesday, September 15, from 9 a.m. to 12:30 p.m. Tune in to learn about prostate cancer and how men can take more proactive steps toward their health and well-being. That's The Hotline this Tuesday, September 15, with Simon Crosskill from 9 a.m. to 12:30 p.m., live from the NHF's head office. Remember, we're not just talk, we're substance.

0: We have been asked to announce the death of Nathan Hines. Nathan Earl Hines, late of Walker's Wood, St. Anne, died on August 12, leaving four sisters, brother, and other relatives. The body of Nathan Earl Hines leaves Robert's funeral home to Walker's Wood Methodist Church on Saturday, September 19, for funeral service at 11 a.m., interment in the Walker's Wood Cemetery. Our thoughts are with his family and friends. May his memory remain in their hearts.
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9: A very cool morning to you, Paul and Porter Jones, as well as to Derek Wilkes, Althea McKenzie, and to the motoring public this morning. Now, let me tell you, things are picking up for the motoring public.

0: particularly those getting down Old Stony Hill Road and Long Lane, because we're seeing a heavy flow of vehicles getting into the Manor Park area. Once you get through that area, Constant Spring Road, past Olivia Road, that turn off there is seeing a build-up of traffic as well. Mannings Hill Road intersection, number of vehicles getting from Mannings Hill Road to get onto Constant Spring Road to join the already flood that is making its way down through the West King's House Road intersection. And then the top section there of Dunrobin Avenue, things are building as well, so you have a bit of company if you are intending to get onto the Constant Spring Road area to get into Halfway Tree. Now, a little later on, we'll be joined by Henry Shirley, who is over there in St. Thomas, and we have Horace Cook as our broadcast engineer, and we are guided by JamNav, by Monoj Informatics, knowing the way. So until your next link, it's right back to you.
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2: Who exactly is a justice of the peace? And how much peace should it cost you? On Tuesday on Balancing Justice, we put JPs under the microscope. The service is supposed to be voluntary, so why are some citizens complaining that they're being asked to pay? And then there's the other side, people churning up saying, JP, just sign this reference for me, when the JP has never seen them before in their life. Balancing Justice host Andre Earl KC discusses JP, can you vouch for me? With the Honorable Stedman Fuller, Custis Road to Lorem of Kingston, and Mrs. Patricia Reed Waugh, JP, on Tuesday, September 15 at 9 p.m., right here on Radio Jamaica 94 FM. When somebody says, just get a JP to sign it, we're asking, is it really that simple?
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1: 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Time for your blast from the past, your oldie but goodie.

0: No, man. So, I never even know say, so, it was the Jamaican song. Much less that it named Firm Foundation. What is that? The real name of the song?
1: And That Loving You.
0: And I didn't even know there was a John Chisholm. Who sang it in the first place?
1: No, you're looking at the wrong song. You're looking at the wrong track.
0: Oh, because I'm saying, what on earth is this? There's nothing in there that says Firm Foundation. Okay, I don't feel so Chevron-ish then. Ain't That Loving You, Johnny Taylor. I know that name and I know that singer. I feel better. Folks, it's our blast from the past, our oldie but goodie this morning.
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0: 24 degrees Celsius in Catadupa, St. James. Good morning. 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
0: 5 minutes to seven, time for music with a Caribbean beat. Here we go, second star.

0: Music with a Caribbean beat. Second Star taking us this morning up to the top of the hour. And you know, we've got Newsline 7 after this gentleman does his traffic duties. 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Hal Shane Burke, what you got?
1: Well, Paula, those motorists using Halfway Tree Road in the vicinity of Oxford Road, Central Avenue, are having some challenge because we saw a two-vehicle collision in that area, and it is causing a build-up in that area. So please exercise caution as you navigate that area. Getting down Halfway Tree Road, the traffic is building just by Chelsea Avenue to get through the join-up just by Oxford Road, where we're seeing that there's a steady stream making its way from Halfway Tree Road to get onto Oxford Road to get past the Knutsford Boulevard area. Paula, back to you.
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0: Coming up in Newsline 7 this morning, police commissioner sets target of no more than 250 murders a year in Jamaica. Indicom concerned about increase in multiple fatality shootings involving members of the security forces. Opposition leader calls for government to publish a school recovery dashboard. Some councillors and MP for Manchester Central trading barbs over claims that water delivery is being politicized in their divisions. And in the financial report at 7:15, RJR Gleaner reports $264 million loss for first quarter. Newsline 7 is your 30-minute news package. 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
0: I'm Paula Ann Porter-Jones, and these are the latest stories from the Radio Jamaica News Centre. Police Commissioner Dr. Kevin Blake is setting a target of no more than 250 murders a year in Jamaica. It comes as the country continues to record a decline in murders. Figures from the Jamaica Constabulary Force show that 372 murders were recorded between January 1 and September 5 this year. That's a 21.5% decrease compared with the same period last year, when 474 murders were recorded. Dr. Blake is urging members of the Jamaica Constabulary Force to maintain their crime-fighting strategies. He says the focus must remain on keeping the downward trend in murders.
8: Blinkered focus, ladies and gentlemen. Focus on the crimes. And can talk and tell them, by kingdom come, nobody has done what we have done over the last couple of years. And we don't reach where we are yet. We haven't reached where we are going yet. Jamaica is not supposed to see anything over 250 murders. Anyway, it's not supposed to happen.
0: Dr. Blake says criminals who seek to disrupt the peace will be targeted by the police.
8: Yeah, let me tell you something. Let's see a man come and kill people. I'm not an ordinary criminal. In one go, bam, bam. Indiscriminate, they shoot a place no matter who get killed. They're ordinary decent criminal and all that. That's some serious criminals. And guess what happened? They can't be hidden. They can't be kept quiet. People know them. Don't wait until they've killed two married. One time when the thing's quiet and there's a lull is when you need to be most aggressive. You know? Don't wait on them to cause us to react. This is when we have to be proactive.
0: Police Commissioner Dr. Kevin Blake. The Independent Commission of Investigations, INDICOM, is expressing concern over an increase in multiple fatality shootings involving members of the security forces. INDICOM says 67 people have been killed in 26 multiple fatality incidents so far this year. The latest incident occurred on September 13 along Knightsdale Drive in Kingston 20, where two men and a woman were killed. INDICOM says this is the third triple fatality incident this year in which a woman has been killed. Overall, four women have been fatally shot by members of the security forces since the start of this year. Janella Presius reports.
9: Of the 26 multiple fatality incidents recorded this year, 13 were double fatality incidents, 11 were triple fatality incidents, and 2 were quadruple fatality incidents, resulting in 8 deaths. The 67 deaths from multiple fatality incidents in 2026 have already surpassed the 62 persons who died from such incidents in 2025. INDICOM has also expressed concern that fatalities continue to occur at an elevated rate, with 17 people fatally shot in September alone. Overall, 215 persons have been fatally shot by members of the security forces since the start of 2026, compared with 217 during the corresponding period last year. INDICOM emphasizes that the number of deaths by itself does not establish that unlawful conduct has occurred in any individual case, as each incident is independent investigated and assessed on its own evidence and against the applicable law. INDICOM is also taking issue with the continued absence of body-worn cameras during operations, particularly in circumstances involving the use of unmarked police vehicles, the apprehension of persons of interest, or the apprehension of persons believed to be in possession of firearms where the potential for confrontation and the use of force is heightened. The Commission is encouraging anyone with information, CCTV footage, mobile phone recordings, or other relevant evidence concerning an incident under investigation to contact INDICOM at 876-968-1932, 968-8875, via WhatsApp at 876-553-0000, or visit the closest INDICOM regional office. Janella Presius, Radio Jamaica News.
0: Thank you, Janella. Opposition leader Mark Golding is demanding greater transparency from the government on the recovery of schools damaged by Hurricane Melissa. Mr. Golding is calling for the publication of a school recovery dashboard as the People's National Party declares the government's school reconstruction program a failure. The call follows the July 15 announcement by Minister of Education, Dr. Dana Morris-Dixon, that information on rehabilitation projects would be posted on the websites of the Ministry of Education, Skills, Youth and Information, and the National Education Trust, NET. Dr. Morris-Dixon said that the information would be updated twice monthly. Checks on the NET website show two files dated July and August containing spreadsheets outlining priority 1 to 3 summaries on schools affected by the storm. Mr. Golding said the dashboard should reflect, among other things, the completion percentages for all schools which are yet to be repaired.
10: And showing the handover date targets, and that should be updated on a weekly basis so the country can track the progress in getting the school system back

0: to a normal state. We want a firm national date by which no Jamaican child will be taught outdoors or in some unfit temporary space. What is the timeline for finishing this project? We need immediate minimum standards for every tent or temporary classroom that is in use. Things like proper flooring, ventilation, shading, fans, and portable cooling units where needed. And we need an inspection and reporting regime on that with transparency through public information.
1: Opposition leader Mark Golding. The opposition leader is also demanding full transparency on spending for the reconstruction program. He said this should include answers to outstanding questions raised in the Auditor General's February 2026 findings on the management of donations received following Hurricane Melissa. And Mr. Golding is calling for a list and the criteria for any school proposed for closure, merger, or exclusion from reconstruction. Following the merger of Hydel and Cumberland High Schools in St. Catherine, the government indicated that more schools are slated to be merged.
0: It must be published before decisions are taken, with genuine consultation with the key stakeholders, who are, of course, the parents, the boards, and the teachers of those schools. And I would join with what Damien had said on another occasion about that being debated in Parliament.
1: Opposition leader Mark Golding. Water is becoming the latest source of political friction, with some councillors and Member of Parliament for Manchester Central trading barbs over claims that the delivery of water is being politicised in their divisions. This after two councillors in the Manchester Municipal Corporation expressed concern about the issue. Councillor for the Knockpatrick Division, Carl Smith, at last Thursday's sitting of the corporation, said he had been receiving calls from constituents about the unfair delivery of the commodity in their communities.
2: I got several calls that this is being politicized. I'm not sure how true it is, but I'm not sure if we could just reach out to the Member of Parliament, find out who she has in charge of that and what is the instructions to the truckers going out to deliver water. Water is life and everybody needs water. So I don't think we should politicize the delivery of the commodity.
1: Councillor for the Walderston Division, David Knight. Meanwhile, Councillor for the Craighead Division, Omar Miller, said he too was being affected by the delivery of water to his division, which he blamed on insufficient water trucks, while dismissing politics as a reason. And in response, MP for Manchester Central, Rhoda Moy Crawford, has denied any politics in the distribution of water. She contends that she was not made aware of any of these issues, as claimed by Councillor Carl Smith.
3: At no point did he raise these concerns with me. Anyone who has been following my water distribution project, and you will see that when I deliver water to communities, not only do I go house to house, but we fill the water tanks that belong to the parish council. And the instruction to my team leader, our leaders, when they go into a community, fill the parish council tanks and then go house to house until the water is finished. So they know that I don't play politics with water distribution or any other distributions of any sorts.
1: MP for Manchester Central, Rhoda Moy Crawford. Human rights organization Stand Up for Jamaica is questioning the government's plan to build a new maximum security correctional facility. The group is arguing that Jamaica should focus on rehabilitation and separating serious offenders from those convicted of less serious crimes. In a statement on Monday, Executive Director Maria Carla Gulotta said, "While the country's existing correctional facilities are deplorable and in need of replacement, the proposed multi-billion dollar investment raises questions about whether a large maximum security prison is the most appropriate solution." Ms. Gulotta argues that Jamaica's correctional institutions are failing in their intended purpose of protecting the society from dangerous offenders and rehabilitating those who can be reintegrated into society. Ms. Gulotta said the proposed facility should therefore be guided by a clear vision and differentiate

0: Initiated interventions based on the nature of offenses and sentences. Minister of State in the Ministry of National Security and Peace, Juliet Cuthbert Flynn, said last week that a site had been identified and a committee established to move the project forward. The state minister said the work had so far been limited to the planning phase, while financing arrangements, including whether the government would pursue a public-private partnership, had not been finalized. The proposed project is expected to cost between $8 and $10 billion. And finally, the High Court in Trinidad and Tobago has ruled that the state cannot routinely intercept and record prisoners' communications with their lawyers. The government had amended the Interception of Communications Act, giving law enforcement officers the authority to listen in, record, and utilize telephone communications between prisoners and their lawyers. The court also declared that key provisions of the law were unconstitutional, illegal, null, and void. Those are the stories from the Radio Jamaica news desk at this time. 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Hal Shane Burke, what is the update?
1: Well, Paula, we crawled through the Crossroads area to get down Slipe Road to get to look at the gridlock that is in the Hero Circle area in any direction that you are going. East Avenue, seamless traffic all the way down. We looked at North Street. That area is seeing a jam-packed situation. And Queen Street, East Queen Street, well, heavy flow of traffic. And then looking at the lower section of South Camp Road and the upper section of Ellison Road, well, both have been transformed ruby red because all brake lights illuminated in that area. Paula, back to you.
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0: And now the stories. The RGR Gleaner Communication Group is reporting a loss after tax of $264.7 million for the first quarter of its 2026 financial year. That compares with a loss of $180.5 million for the corresponding period last year. More in this report from Prince Moore.
5: The group says when one-off costs, including separation, restructuring, relocation, and cyber incident-related expenses are excluded, the normalized loss was $193.8 million. Revenue for the quarter fell by 9.1% to just over $1 billion. The group says advertising revenue remained depressed following Hurricane Melissa, although the Football World Cup provided a boost of about $122 million in June. It says the quarter was also affected by the usual slowdown in advertising spending ahead of the World Cup and the continued contraction of the advertising market. RGR Gleaner says it continued to reduce costs, with operating expenses falling by 6% to $665.3 million. However, finance costs increased by 32% to $33.5 million. The group is pursuing several measures aimed at returning to profitability, including further cost reductions, increased digital monetization, greater use of technology and artificial intelligence, and expansion of its digital broadcast platform. RGR Gleaner says the restructuring of the group is well advanced, while the consolidation of its North Street and Lyndhurst Road operations is expected to generate further savings. For the financial report, I'm Prince Moore.
0: Thank you, Prince. Lumber Depot is reporting a net profit of $26.25 million for the first quarter ended July 31, 2026. Revenue for the period was

$418.64 million. The company says it delivered improved revenue despite a 2.9% contraction in the economy during the April to June quarter. However, Lumber Depot says higher prices for key hardware items, particularly lumber, and challenges with the availability of cement and other construction inputs affected its operations. Lumber Depot says its profit was also affected by the lower margins and financing and other costs associated with expansion and diversification projects. The combined impact reduced quarterly profit by $13.5 million compared with the previous year. Meanwhile, the Blue Power Group is reporting a significant drop in its net profits to $1.2 million on revenues of $225 million during the first quarter of this year. This compares with $28.4 million profit on revenues of $232 million during the same period of the previous year. The company says the results reflect margin compression and increased competition following the imposition of a 40% tariff on the landed value of its main raw materials used in soap production. The impact was compounded by a spike in shipping costs for the raw materials, which are sourced from Asia. Blue Power says these challenges were partly offset by the successful launch of higher-margin specialty and plant-based soap products. The U.S. dollar will open trading at 158 Jamaican dollars 70 cents and the Canadian dollar at $115.14 today. The going rate for the pound will be $216.29, while the euro will be fetching $186.93. And that is today's financial report. 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Live secure, live easy. It's 20 minutes after 7. We move to the Breakfast Sports Report courtesy of KFC's Big League Promotion. 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
3: Good morning, Paula Ann, and good morning, everyone. Here now is your breakfast sports. First up, serving of football. Led by a double from Tajay Grant, Racing United outscored former champions Arnett Gardens 3-2 in their Jamaica Premier League encounter on Monday night at the Stadium East Field. In what was the second match of a doubleheader at the venue, Grant gave Racing the lead in the 15th minute, before Jamone Shepherd equalized for Arnett in the 31st. Nikhyle Ellis then put Racing back in front in the 35th, before Grant extended their lead in the 67th. Rashigi Kelson then got another goal for Arnett in the 81st. Meanwhile, Malines United came from 2 goals down to beat Treasure Beach 3-2 in the opening game of the doubleheader. The St. Elizabeth-based Treasure Beach jumped out to a 2-goal lead thanks to Adrian Johnson in the 41st and Johnny Flemings in the 42nd. However, Tariq Wilson in the 44th and substitutes Okwasa Chung in the 87th and Chevon Miller 2 minutes later ensured Malines started the season on a winning note.
4: So Malines United with an opportunity to flood the box and to get a threatening ball inside. It's not a bad ball. It's a Okwasa Chung. Martin Saviour with a goal from Harbourview to Malines United. And the home team are back level. It's 2-2. Chung plays this one. Wilson giving chase. The goalkeeper comes. Miscues. Wilson tees it up. Header towards goal. Malines United have completed the comeback.
3: Renato Brown with the commentary there.

Some athletics news now. Nairobi has been selected to host the 2029 World Athletics Championships, with the Kenyan capital becoming the first African city to stage the event. World Athletics announced the decision on Tuesday after its council meeting in Budapest, while also awarding the 2031 edition to Munich. Nairobi had previously failed in its bid to host the event in 2025, which went to Tokyo. The Kenyan capital previously staged the World Under 18 Championships in 2017 and the World Under 20 Championships in 2021. Events will take place at the Kasarani Stadium, which is being renovated ahead of hosting matches at the 2027 Africa Cup of Nations. Meanwhile, Munich will host the 2031 edition of the championships at the Olympic Stadium, bringing the championships back to Germany for the first time since Berlin 2009. Both events will take place in the month of September, in line with the 2027 championships in Beijing, China. Despite not competing for over a year, Jamaican Olympic 110 meters hurdles gold medalist Omar McLeod is facing the possibility of a two-year ban from the sport for a whereabouts anti-doping rule violation. According to Radio Jamaica Sports sources, McLeod missed one test in addition to having two filing failures in a 12-month period between 2025 and 2026. It's understood that McLeod missed the test in question in Europe, where he had been training. However, it is further understood that McLeod, who was notified of the anti-doping rule violation in the last few months, is yet to indicate whether he plans to challenge the finding. Calls to McLeod's phone went unanswered, while he no longer has an agent listed on his World Athletics profile. According to Radio Jamaica Sports sources, the Jamaica Anti-Doping Commission, JADCO, have also been advised of McLeod's anti-doping rule violation.

0: 2025 at the Paavonurmi Games in Finland. Now, under WADA rules, athletes who form part of a registered testing pool are required to submit detailed whereabouts information on a quarterly basis, including their home address, contact details, overnight accommodation, regular activities, and competition schedules. They also need to provide a daily one-hour window when they must be available for testing out of competition. Meanwhile, Dr. Warren Blake, a veteran member of the J3A's Medical Commission, is raising concerns over what he describes as a growing number of athletes being flagged for whereabouts and filing failures under anti-doping rules. He was not commenting on the McLeod case in particular.
1: It is a worrying trend that we are seeing, you know, because every month over the last few months, we have gotten 2 and 3 athletes, different athletes, being flagged for whereabouts failures or filing failures. And whilst it has not gone to the level where they have been called up for sanctioning, the sheer numbers are a cause for concern for the Federation. And we want to remind athletes that the ultimate responsibility to file their whereabouts lies with them.
0: Dr. Warren Blake, a member of the J3A's Medical Commission. Commonwealth Games 400 meter hurdles champion Sanique Walker says she was kept afloat by her achievements this season after registering a career best 53.61 seconds to place fifth at the Ultimate Championship on Sunday. It was her second personal best of the championship after clocking 53.77 in the semifinals on Saturday.
2: I think this challenge has given me a confidence booster to know that I can compete with the girls at a high level, that I could come up in the top five. I think it's a really beautiful feeling. I've been training so hard for this moment, and to see it finally coming to being is a really good feeling.
0: Sanique Walker, Commonwealth Games 400-meter hurdles champion. And going back to an earlier story in football, president of the Kingston and St. Andrew Business House Football Association, Wayne Shaw, is expecting an exciting finish to the season with the finalists in both Divisions 1 and 2 now decided. Division 1 will see last year's beaten finalists, the National Housing Trust, facing this season's knockout champions, Mackay Security. Division 2 will see first-time entrants, Edgecombe, taking on National Commercial Bank for the top prize. President of the association, Wayne Shaw looked back on the season.
3: Well, 2026 season, we had one less team than 2025. We lost Gleaner Company, RJR Gleaner, as you know, because of what happened, and we lost ATL. But we got 5 new teams, and 2 of those teams are in the semifinals in Division 2 tonight.
0: President of the Kingston and St. Andrew Business House Football Association, Wayne Shaw. Now, the Division 2 final will kick off at 6 p.m., while the Division 1 final is set for 8 p.m. And that is the final whistle for this morning. And I am Jermaine Brown. Paula Ann.
4: Thank you, Jermaine. We recap Newsline 7. Police Commissioner sets target of no more than 250 murders a year in Jamaica. Indicom concerned about increase in multiple fatality shootings involved.

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1: All right, folks, it's 7:31, time for Help Me Understand This Just a Little Bit More, brought to you this morning by Salada Foods Jamaica Mountain Peak Flavored Coffee. 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
1: wide. It's really, really nice. May I say it twice?
2: All right, let's bring in Simon Kroskin now to help me with a few things. Morning, Simon.
3: Hey, morning, Derek. 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
2: I know you have seen some of these scaremongering posts, I call them, online, Simon, about the threat of AI getting more powerful day by day, and what we need to do. We have had the head of some of these organizations, including Anthropic, one of the more powerful ones, saying that this thing is serious. And we may need to put in kill switches. I just saw earlier this morning, I must say, President Donald Trump rubbishing the idea. He called through a live interview, called the host to say that it's probably started by China, the fear-mongering. People don't want us to get AI, and it's going to make a lot of people rich, and we should just forget about these perceived threats and run with it. What says you, though? Do you think that we'll get to a time when, in fact, that AI will take control and run things and do its own thing and perhaps eliminate mankind as we know it?
3: Well, I was about to engage you in the whole discussion until you mentioned the orange mental midget in the White House saying that we have nothing to worry about. This is the same person who doesn't believe in climate change and its impact. So let's take him out of the equation, because we're not talking about any kind of intelligence, much less artificial intelligence, when we talk about Donald Trump. But the reality is, I don't know if you remember the scientist Stephen Hawking, who a while back, certainly a good little while before his death, predicted that artificial intelligence would indeed take over the world.
2: Yes.
3: And there is that possibility. The reality is, from those practitioners, say the man who resigned from the Anthropic establishment, talking about AI could wipe out humanity within a decade. And I don't doubt it. The problem I have is artificial intelligence could be used for so much good in the world, medically and otherwise. For instance, we're going to be at the NHF later on talking about prostate cancer. I'm sure eventually artificial intelligence will have an impact on our treatment of that disease.

0: But here's the reality. It is so pervasive. It is so intelligent. Up until recently, there was a survey done with artificial intelligent sources that wanted to keep information away from human beings. And in fact, I think only about 200 sources were willing to bring information that it had to humanity. The rest of them said, no, we need to keep this secret. That's artificial intelligence. That's your computer. That's your phone. And people are saying, so why don't you switch off the computer? Well, as we now recognize, you cannot just do that, because our whole human existence is tied to our cell phones, to our computers, in every aspect. So you can't just switch it off and say, well, all right, let's have a kill switch. I think the reality is that humanity faces a serious danger, and people are saying, oh, so how would they do it? Well, very simply. And Hollywood have been warning us about this for years. I don't know if you remember a movie called War Games,
1: yes,
0: where a computer took over,
1: yes,
0: the nuclear codes and controls for the USSR and the United States.
1: We've seen it on The Simpsons as well.
0: Exactly.
1: And all of those eerily come true.
0: Yeah. So what could happen is the artificial intelligence takes over the nuclear codes and starts firing rockets between the USA and Russia, and that would just annihilate the rest of humanity. So it's quite possible. And I don't know if you've seen, for instance, on our social media, they can have me saying something in a room that I've never entered, I've never uttered any words like that, and it can come across as me having said this, that, and the other. It's phenomenal. And whether it's, if you have somebody like Donald Trump saying, hey, this is not real, the threat is not real, this is some foolishness created by China to stop us advancing,

0: The threat is not real. This is some foolishness created by China to stop us advancing. Then that shows you, that just shows you how destructive it turns out to be. Well, maybe that is determined by the human beings that have some kind of control over it. But it could be, we're of the age where we face different threats throughout our lifetime, whether it be the Cuban Missile Crisis of 62, whether it be the threat of nuclear war throughout the late 60s and 70s and 80s, whether it be climate change and the destruction that is having on our planet. We face these threats right throughout. This is another one, but I think this is the most dangerous of them all.
1: Well, you haven't given me any hope.
2: He most certainly has not.
0: It's not just me. I mean, if the guy who is integrally involved in artificial intelligence is warning us about this,
2: it's Derek, what's the saying? When
1: come
2: from river bottom. All right.
0: Listen to him.
1: Yeah.
0: In the meantime, we better enjoy life the best we can.
1: Indeed, absolutely. Live every day like it's...
0: Absolutely.
1: Simon, thanks so much.
0: All right,
2: it's been nice knowing you.
0: Yeah, bye-bye.
1: All right, that's Simon Crosskill helping me understand this just a little bit more. Thanks as well, Salada Foods, Jamaica Mountain Peak flavored coffee. Try them out, huh? We dare you. All right, let's see how ominous the situation is on the streets now as we take you back out for another update with Halshane Burke, our roving report, courtesy of Guardian General Insurance. Live safe. Live easy. What are the signs you're seeing, Halshane?
3: Well, Derek, that word that you used perfectly describes the situation that we have looked at. So we were making our way along Victoria Avenue quite easily, got onto Wynwood Road, made that left turn to get up Mountain View Avenue, and then bam, right by the intersection with Langston Road, no movement. So we decided to make that left turn to get onto Langston Road. Pretty good movement there as well to get out onto Deanery Road. Then just by Atrium, bam, another situation there, no movement. So we made that left turn to get onto Atrium. Pretty good until we got to Oakdean Avenue, and then bam, again, we couldn't move. So we made that right turn to get onto Ashbury Avenue, and then again, bam, no movement. So all those areas are jam-packed with vehicles. As a matter of fact, we are just crawling along Ashbury right about now to get out onto Deanery Road to get up onto Mountain View Avenue, which is already jam-packed with vehicles. So you can imagine the gridlock that is happening up there just by Excelsior. Now, here is your traffic tidbit for today. Motorists, please stop behind white stop lines at intersections. They are there for reasons. Stop lines are positioned specifically to leave turning clearance for large vehicles. And this is true just by the intersection of Lyndhurst Road and Maxfield Avenue, and also Russo Road and Maxfield Avenue. Stop lines are there. So creeping past the stop lines blocks oncoming buses or trucks from completing their turn, forcing them to stop mid-intersection, or you have to reverse to allow them access. So please stop at those lines to allow large vehicles to make that turn. And that's your traffic tidbit for today. A little later on, we head to St. Thomas to link with Henry Shirley. So on to then, Derek, it's back to you.
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1: Hello, I'm here, and I brought the macaroni.
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4: It's Guess Who, you must know, that's her theme song, and it's always a pleasure to bring in Johanna Taylor to the Mindful Mornings Conversation. Hey, Jo.
6: Morning.
4: Good
6: How are
4: morning.
6: We?
4: Well. And I know you are. I know that Derek had a really good conversation with you last week.
6: It was.
4: And that's something that we are going to continue this morning. So It started out, it's about students' mental health as children return to school.
6: Yeah.
4: And we want to make sure this morning that we kind of recap what you spoke of a little, but we move into the parent perspective. So I listened. And you were with the shock of moving from the freedom of holidays back into the traffic, the long school days, the work to be done. And we heard about some of the signs that a child might be struggling. If you want to remind us of what some of those signs are, tiredness was one of them.
6: Yes, tiredness. It can be irritability. Mm-hmm. It can be just the basic concept of I just don't want to go, just complaining a lot more than they usually would.
4: Mm-hmm.
6: And even though or just, you know, body calm down.
4: Mm-hmm.
6: You know,
4: my belly.
6: Yes.
4: Yeah.
6: Sick, you know, and these are real things, even though we might feel like, what is this?
4: Happen eyes, get up and go to school.
6: Yeah. What a school. You know, it's so important for us, you know, as guardians, as parents, to be aware of what they're saying and take that as data and to see how can we move forward with a level of compassion. Because I'm pretty sure when we were younger, we just wanted a little bit more compassion. Am I right? Just a little too.
4: Yeah, we never want to go to school neither, but still, yes, we could have done.

0: with more compassion. That's the
1: Yes.
0: truth. You gave a useful three-step reminder.
1: Yes. So it was along the lines of making sure that you pause,
0: Notice.
1: you notice, and you plan. So really, you want to make sure that you regulate yourself before you react. So it's as simple as instead of saying, you need to focus more, or you need to give more effort to this, or you're lazy. You want to catch your breath, regulate before you react.
0: And then
1: And
0: ask.
1: then you ask, right? What do you think happened? What was the hardest thing out of this test, out of this event? Like finding, because I'm pretty sure we wouldn't want us as big, strong back adults, we wouldn't want somebody to come at us in a particular way as well. So it's so important for us to remember that too. And then with the next part, which is the plan, how can we change for next time? So
0: And I think I heard in the conversation too that when we ask, we have to make sure that we're actually listening.
1: yes,
0: We have
1: not,
0: to pay attention. Yeah, not just
1: it's
0: hear.
1: so important. And may I even suggest a tip? When actively bite your lip or hold on to something before you respond, because it's so easy for us to just go into, I need to
0: Do X.
1: deny or to
0: Yeah.
1: break down what you're saying
0: Or no one else
1: when,
0: I go or
1: yes,
0: yeah.
1: when it's so important. This is data. How do they view it? How do your children view it? It's so important to hear that so you are better able to answer.
0: So notice, ask, and listen
1: Yes,
0: when we
1: please.
0: ask. Oh gosh.
1: Yeah,
0: Okay.
1: man.
0: All right. So we're going to continue from there, and we're placing some more attention on the parent side of the experience
1: Yes.
0: as what we might be doing without realizing it. For example, when we're jumping in to, we ask them a question and we're not allowing them to finish,
1: Right.
0: or we're just dying for them to finish so we can jump in. We're not listening.
1: Right.
0: And I hope you have advice as to what we can do differently, so how
1: Yes.
0: we can support the children without giving up on standards, because standards are important. There's a reason
1: Agreed.
0: why some of the rules are there in terms of behavior, the kind of mindset we're trying to help the child to develop, and so on. So
1: Yes. All right.
0: we parents under pressure, we pay the school fees, we buy the
1: Yes.
0: books, we arrange the transportation.
1: Yes.
0: And we're quite worried about whether this picnic is going to make good use of the opportunity. So how do I express those expectations without the picnic feeling that my love or my approval or even just a little peace in the house depends on their
1: Yes.
0: grades?
1: All right. Well, first of all, can we talk about that? You know me and compassion and grace. There's school fees happening. You're trying to figure out traffic, transportation, and your little one wants to say, well, okay, I need to print these things for tomorrow morning, and you know that your printer not up to scratch. So of course you your nervous system is going to react. You are going to be upset, and it's so important for parents to remember when your stress is speaking, because September is expensive and it's hectic and we're dealing with a lot. So the first thing, on always tired for hearing me say this, check in with your breath. It's so important, even before you are going to answer anything, and it can be something that you can do with your child. How are you dropping your shoulders? How are you unclenching your jaw and taking a slow inhale and exhale? And then you're gonna have to ask yourself, am I responding to my child, or am I reacting to everything else that I'm carrying today, this week, last month? And it's okay if you get it wrong. How can you repair? So it's super important. How do you breathe through it? How do you then move forward? By, is this, am I being upset with my child, or am I just carrying a lot, and am I just reacting to it?
0: So, take some seconds. Do not react. Choose to respond.
1: Yes.
0: And that response comes when we give ourselves time and we can take that breath,
1: Yes, that's
0: which
1: mindfulness.
0: helps to focus. And then we choose the response that is appropriate to the child and the situation. All right.
1: Yes.
0: We got it.
1: And

0: even if it is that you do lose your temper, it happens and it's okay, but it's important to repair it. Mm-hmm. With my mom, I know for sure when my mommy would say, you're hungry, I know what that means, you know. I know that is repair happening. And we would move towards, you know, like, understanding that, you know, she might have been frustrated and she might have spoke to me a little bit more harshly. And I'm sure I'm not the only one who experiences you're hungry or if you want something as a Caribbean, you know, as a Caribbean child, that is it. Apologizing isn't necessarily those words, but it helps to show that, hey, I'm still stepping in this way. I'm still modeling accountability and I want us to move forward.
1: Okay. All right. So now let's bring in the part yes, compassion, all of them things there, but look here. I have an expectation. There's a lot that's
0: agreed.
1: Been done. You need to get up and go to school. I know, but it doesn't matter how you feel. You need to be trying to go to school on time. You need to be all of that.
0: Yes.
1: You know, and when you go to school, you need to do the work. But at the same time, it's hard for me to separate those expectations and the frustration from, you know, we still have to say, hello,
0: yes.
1: What is this? What is the 30% here?
0: And it is, the thing is, it's very, very important that understanding isn't excusing. And I don't want to come off like that is what I'm saying. Because here's the thing, you have to be able to talk to them in a way where you're asking, what do you think happened? So just going back to the same ask, yes, you're able to say this, you're doing this, but what do you think happened? It's so important to listen. So maybe they didn't study. Maybe they genuinely didn't understand. Maybe they're struggling with organization. But during listening, you're able to hear something that tells us which solution actually fits the problem. So is it that they aren't organizing or maybe time management isn't too good? Talking to them, you'll be able to understand, all right, this requires more consistent study time. Asking the teacher for more help, reducing more distractions. So it's not just about studying harder and I am frustrated and, you know, your sister didn't have this issue, you know.
1: Hey, those comments, you know.
0: Listen.
1: Pressure language. Look how much money I'm spending. Why you can't be like your sister?
0: Yes.
1: What because does that sound like from the child's perspective?
0: So what the child hears when they hear that, they hear, I am not enough. And they immediately think to themselves, failure is not an option, so maybe I don't even try. Or maybe I lie. You know, maybe I don't have to do this thing. Because they are now looking at failure as their identity. And it is so important to make sure that it is just, I have made a mistake, not mm-hmm. I am a mistake.
1: Mm-hmm. So what do I say instead? Because if him sister doing her work and doing well and
0: right?
1: She come home and study, why can't I use her as an example? What do I say instead?
0: So in that particular example, you can easily say, so you attack it, you're very specific. So you would say, hey, you know, let us see what will make you work harder or study differently. Do let's try some different things. So let's do 25 minutes of math on Monday and see what you're doing. It's like you're problem solving rather than being
1: comparing.
0: Exactly.
1: Okay.
0: You're problem solving. So
1: how do we check in? What's a better thing to say? So we don't sound like we're it's an interrogation. What can we ask after school that they, because we want to know what's happening, but we don't want it to sound like we're grilling them.
0: Okay, here is one. You don't have to, it doesn't have to be the same way, but you have high, low, and need. All right? So high, low, and need. The high is, what was the high of the day? The low is, what was hard or what was difficult for the day? and the need is what would help you tomorrow. So this is where you check in and you say, you know, what was the high is, you know, what was the best part of the day for you? Instead of how was your day or how was school? Because can you imagine hearing that every day? That's annoying. How you know, what was the best part of your day? That's the high. The low is what you really want to get to. So what was difficult about today? Was the test difficult today? You know, like getting to the bottom of it. And the need now is, what can help tomorrow? Like, if you could, what could help tomorrow? And sometimes I might cheekily say, if you don't ask me nothing till tomorrow. And if that is the case, you have some parents who, you know, they navigate very well in that way. But it's so important for you to create a level of honesty with mm-hmm. your child. And even if that you're not going to give them that, you can say, you can, you know, of course, laugh and say, well, I hear you. Mm-hmm. I'll try to give you as close to that, but I will not give you entirely that.
1: Mm-hmm.
0: So they're still seen and heard.
1: Can you tell me in 30 seconds, at what point do we get additional help?
0: You get additional help when you notice that they are still low and they and you want to start close and widen the circle. So if you notice that after, I would say, you know, a month, you're noticing that
1: it hasn't changed.
0: Grades are too low.
1: Not getting better. Then we see.
0: Widening.
1: Thank you for helping us today. Thank you for helping us today, Joe. I have to jump away. She
0: was
1: with us in Mindful Mornings, courtesy of Lasco Distributors Instant Chocolate Mix, Instant Smiles, Instant Happiness. And we're standing by for the BBC World News, courtesy of our friends at Lasco Gold. It's 8 o'clock.
2: Welcome to NewsHour from the BBC World Service. I'm Regini Vaidyanathan. America confirmed for the first time that it sent a weapon to space. Is this the next big military frontier?
3: Today, we continue to ensure we remain ready to meet the challenges of evolving threats wherever they exist.
2: China and Russia aren't happy. We'll explore what it all means. We speak to a Turkish human rights lawyer as a crackdown on the LGBTQ community in the country intensifies. The American mother convicted of child abuse after allowing her 5-year-old son to walk half a mile alone to a nearby pond tells us why she's appealing. And Johnny Marr of the Smiths is getting rid of 100 guitars. We ask why.
4: If someone who gets this guitar wakes up most days really buzzing that they've got it, then it'll be getting more love than I'm able to give it at the moment.
2: All of those stories coming up after the BBC News.
5: BBC News with Emily Thomas. The United Nations has described an influx of refugees fleeing escalating fighting in Yemen to Djibouti as unexpected after more than 2,000 crossed the Red Sea in 5 days. The UNICEF representative there said half the new arrivals were children. Richard Kagoe says Djibouti is already hosting thousands of refugees from other countries.
6: These are largely displaced people from Eritrea, from Somalia and also Ethiopia. And it also includes asylum seekers. And what they're saying is that they currently need about $3 million for them to be able to accommodate the current lot that has just arrived in Djibouti and also those that are anticipated to be coming in the coming days. We listened to the UNICEF local representative in Djibouti speaking to the BBC earlier today saying they're expecting anything between 5,000 to 10,000 new arrivals in the coming days if the fighting continues.
5: Train travel across large parts of the Netherlands has ground to a standstill because of what authorities suspect are coordinated acts of sabotage. Services were most severely disrupted in the centre and east of the country. The Dutch rail operator said tubes had been found attached to train tracks in multiple locations. Here's Anbarasa Natarajan.
7: ProRail said tubes had been found attached to train tracks in multiple locations, mainly in rural areas. It said computer systems interpret that as an item on the track as meaning that section is occupied, meaning no trains can pass. It said no suspect or motive had been identified, but the National Police Unit was investigating. It is unclear whether the sabotage is linked to the government's budget being placed in Parliament in The Hague today.
5: China has urged the United States to stop preparing for war in space. It came hours after the US confirmed it had deployed a space weapon in Earth's orbit, the first such public acknowledgement from Washington. A foreign ministry

0: spokesman warned against an arms race in outer space. Our defence correspondent is Jonathan Beale.
1: The use of space is very important for wars on the ground. But, you know, it's conceivable that in sometime in the future that to avoid destruction on Earth, that they will look at trying to... But you, even if you try to avoid destruction on Earth and take out a satellite, it's going to have an impact on Earth. And the other thing to say is if a satellite is destroyed, there are thousands of bits of debris just flying around in space that can take out other satellites and bring down other communication systems.
0: Denmark has accused Russia of firing two flares from a frigate towards a Danish military helicopter in the Baltic Sea without any warning. Moscow said the helicopter had performed what it called provocative actions. The Danish Foreign Ministry said its Air Force was simply photographing the Russian ship off its southeastern coast. BBC News. Humanitarian officials say around 20 million people are going hungry in Sudan as the war between the army and its rival paramilitary force drags into a fourth year. After a visit to the country, the head of the World Food Programme said Sudan remained the world's worst humanitarian crisis. He said 14 million people had been displaced. Voting rights campaigners and state representatives have welcomed a ruling by the US Supreme Court, which has stopped the Trump administration from restricting postal voting in the midterm elections. The Campaign Legal Center said the plan would have prevented millions of Americans accessing absentee ballots. The top court's ruling is a blow to President Trump, who often votes by post but insists the method is not secure. Kenya is celebrating after becoming the first African country to be chosen to host the World Athletics Championships. Nairobi beat off competition from London and Rome to hold the 2029 tournaments. President William Ruto called it a victory for generations of athletes who made the nation synonymous with athletic excellence. Kenya has produced numerous Olympic and world champions. The president of World Athletics is the former athlete Sebastian Coe.
2: It was important that the World Championship should come to Africa when we had the right host, the right bid, and the right circumstances. Nairobi has demonstrated emphatically that this is their moment to supercharge the development of our sport in Kenya and across Africa, leaving a compelling legacy that inspires a continent.
0: A cruise ship has arrived in the Japanese city of Nagoya to help with the shortage of accommodation at this year's Asian Games. Some participants have been placed in container-style huts as part of an effort to cut the cost of hosting the contest. Hundreds had to be evacuated when recent heavy rain caused some rooms to flood. World News from the BBC.
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0: complaining that they're being asked to pay. And then there's the other side, people turning up saying, JP, just sign this reference for me, when the JP has never seen them before in their life. Balancing Justice host Andre Earl KC discusses, JP, can you vouch for me? With the Honorable Stedman Fuller, Custis Road to Lorem of Kingston, and Mrs. Patricia Reed Waugh, JP, on Tuesday, September 15 at 9 p.m., right here on Radio Jamaica 94 FM. When somebody says, just get a JP to sign it, we're asking, is it really that simple?
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2: 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Hal Chainberg, where are you?
3: Right about now, Paula, we are along Michael Manley Boulevard, and we're heading in an easter direction. And we're looking and seeing that not much activity along this area. If you're getting west, getting into the downtown Kingston area, movement is pretty good. And a similar situation obtains for those motorists who are using Sir Florizel Glasspool Boulevard in either direction. We got to look at the area just by the roundabout, the Harbourview roundabout, the Bull Bay area. All that area is quite good from the Bull Bay roundabout all the way down to the Harbourview roundabout. But we're noticing that just in the vicinity of Shooters Hill, that area has been reduced to single lane because there's a heavy duty equipment in that area doing some excavation work. So motorists getting by that area, just know that you have to deal with that if you have to get by that area. Now let's find out what's happening over there in St. Thomas with Henry Shirley. Good morning, Henry.
4: Hey, morning, Halsey, and morning to the motoring public. Well, if you're traveling the length and breadth of Yala's main road coming from Pullman's Corner all the way out towards Pondside, expect no real challenges whatsoever as you make your way along that section of the Paul Bogle Highway. Now, we went off the main road at Yala Square and went past the Yala's police station heading north. But I tell you, though, motors are in for some, you know, bumpy ride as they make their way along that roadway. I mean, this was rehabilitated a few years ago, but it's now at some point in a deplorable state. Now, as you approach Amstead, getting past Spring Pass, then that the road begins to deteriorate in that area. As you get up to the corner to turn into, to make your way into Hampstead, then that section definitely needs some attention, and it is really in a deplorable state. A number of potholes has been opened out in that area, and it takes you up into Hampstead Square, getting past the square and heading towards Mount Pelier. Bad ride all the way up. As you approach Mount Pelier, the entrance there, you know, the roads, you know, gets a little better, but as you exit that area and going up towards Lloyd, the road again deteriorates. So motorists will have to encounter, you know, bad ride. As we approach an area called Long Level, then there's a dirt drain that takes water. As the road dips in that area to accommodate a drain that takes the water off the main road, then that area is, you know, deplorable. You see taxis and other vehicles trying to crisscross to make their way through that area. So as you go all the way up to the Logwood intersection, then as I said, it is just at the deplorable stage. From that section all the way back down to Yellow Square, that stretch of roadway definitely needs some attention. So motorists, please exercise care as you make your way through that area. Al Shane, it's back to you.
3: Well, thank you very much, Henry, over there in St. Thomas. So Paula, onto the link us again in the final report. It's right back to you.
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1: September is observed annually as Prostate Cancer Awareness Month, focusing on one of the most common cancers affecting Jamaican men. Join Simon Crosskill as he broadcasts live from the head office of the National Health Fund this Tuesday, September 15, from 9 a.m. to 12:30 p.m. Tune in to learn about prostate cancer and how men can take more proactive steps toward their health and well-being. That's The Hotline, this Tuesday, September 15, with Simon Crosskill from 9 a.m. to 12:30 p.m., live from the NHF's head office. Remember, we're not just talk, we're substance.
2: Ramson's product are the greatest. Me love my Ramson's. Are the best brand. Ramson's such a fine one.
0: 15 minutes after 8 o'clock is your time, and I jump into conversation with Derek on the commentary box as I'm climbing up on top of it. Derek, you ready? You know it's a quiz, right? You ready?
3: No.
0: Sorry. Still coming at you. I have excellent news for you if you've ever said there aren't enough hours in the day. You're actually correct. Some days. You are scientifically correct. Does every day last exactly 24 hours?
3: No, because we have longer days in summer.
0: Exactly. You can't figure it out. As a matter of fact, there are only about 4 days in the entire year that are precisely 24 hours long. Now, how long does the Earth, guess the rotation time, and you know the day is supposed to be about how long the Earth rotating once on its axis. How long does the Earth take to make one complete 360 degree turn? Is it exactly 24 hours? Is it about 23 hours, 56 minutes? Or is it more 25 hours?
3: It's more than 24.
0: It's more than 24, you think?
3: Mm-hmm.
0: It's actually less. Approximately 23 hours, 56 minutes, and 4 seconds. So where do the other 4 minutes come from? Is the Earth taking a little break? Well, here's the simple explanation. So while the Earth is spinning, it's also traveling around the Sun. And after it completes a full turn, it's actually moved farther along the orbit. So it has to rotate almost an extra degree before the Sun comes back in the same position in the sky again. And that catch up to move that extra degree takes about 4 minutes.
3: It will go up there with measurement.
0: That's what's happening there. So, I mean, okay. So, who just came in a while ago? Them gone?
3: That was Althea.
0: Oh, she gone?
3: Mm-hmm.
0: No, I was going to have you be the Sun and she would be the Earth. And then she would now step around you while she turn one time.
3: Spinning and circling at the same time.
0: Yes, and because you complete the turn, you're not facing the Sun in exactly the same way. You'd have to turn a little bit further, and that extra turn is what brings us from the 23 hours 56 minutes to the 24 hours. Get it?
3: No.
0: All right, okay. If we never move, then it would have been exactly the same all the time. But because each time we move, it takes a little bit more. We've shifted, and therefore the time is not the same. Okay. So, pretty much what it is that... Well, wait. There's one more question. Why isn't every day identical? Because the catch-up time, which I say is about 4... It changes. Mm-hmm. Why? Is it because the Earth gets tired, or it travels around the Sun at different speeds, or the clock tries to trick us, or you know.
3: You probably get dehydrated going around the sun.
0: Take it. It's because our orbit is not a perfect circle. It travels a little faster when it's near.

0: to the sun and a little slower when it's further away from the sun. Plus, it's not straight up. Remember on the axis how it stay? It don't straight. It's tilted on the axis. And because the speed isn't constant and because it don't stand up straight, then the length of the day is going to vary by several seconds across the year. And everything different. It don't exact. Derek, you're not... What? Let me have to go try apply what Joanna told me earlier, not to have patience with you. Okay, let's simplify it. Does the Earth complete a 360-degree turn in exactly 24 hours? What have you learned?
1: I only live on the Earth, you know.
0: No, it does not. It's about 23 hours and 56 minutes. Why does it need the extra 4 minutes?
1: To rest.
0: No, to catch up, because each time it come back, it move further along the line. Okay, this one, you must remember this. How many days are actually exactly 24 hours long?
1: You mean of the 7?
0: About 4. Oh gosh, the next time somebody says you have the same 24 hours as somebody else, tell them, well, astronomically speaking, that's not entirely true. Never mind. Moving right along. That was a commentary box. Es la hora para our conversation con Profesora Michelle Stewart McCoy. Profesora, ¿cuántas horas en cada día?
2: 23 horas y 56 minutos.
0: See, your teacher bright. I ask her how much hours in a day, and she tell me the 23 hours and 56 minutes.
1: Listening in.
0: Yes, but you were not even paying attention in class, Bridget.
1: I was trying to move her from the classroom.
2: Anyway, I wish to point out that there are indeed less than 24 hours in a day, because when I make my list,
0: see?
2: And I go through my
0: chart.
2: At the end of the day, I have too many things left, so I
0: see. No, hay bastante horas en cada día. Not enough hours in each day. Ha!
2: Buenos días.
0: Hola, profesora.
2: Es un hecho muy interesante. Muy interesante.
0: It's a very interesting date.
2: No. Un hecho.
0: Hecho. Okay. Not fecha. Okay.
2: No.
0: What's a hecho, Derek? It's not a chocho. What's a hecho?
2: Uh-huh.
1: It's from a hacer.
0: Oh, that's a very interesting thing. It's like sí, cosa?
2: Like thing, sí, but it's a fact. Very
0: a fact. Okay. It's an interesting fact. Gracias, profesora.
2: De nada, mi amor. De nada. We got more listeners. We have some more people who are listening into Spanglish because they're using it to teach Spanish.
0: They're using our mistakes to learn what not to do.
2: And that is why for this academic year, you're going to be on your best P's and Q's. So, it is a new academic year. You're meeting new people.
0: No es posible. Derrique no tiene D en su nombre. Solamente. No.
2: Oh, boy. All right. So, you know, people come up and they say, what's your name?
0: Sí.
2: And so, of course, to ask what's your name, we say?
0: Me llamo Paola.
2: No. To ask. What's your name?
0: ¿Cómo se llama?
2: ¿Cómo se llama? But because
0: same age,
2: we can say, ¿cómo te llamas?
0: ¿Cómo te llamas? Sí.
2: ¿Cómo te llamas? Or what? And then, of course, the answer. So you go say,
0: me llamo Paola.
2: And Derek, you would say,
1: me llamo Derek.
2: Exactamente. Me llamo Derek. Anyway, so after you meet each other for the first time, there's a little expression that you can use to say, you know, nice to meet you, nice to meet you too. And there are different expressions, but the one that we want to look at today is, starts with an M.
0: Gusto mucho, M? No.

0: that one at him.
1: What were you gonna say?
0: I was gonna say Gusto, I don't even remember.
1: Gusto, yes, mucho? It's a gusto word. So it's mucho gusto.
0: Oh, mucho gusto. Okay.
1: Mucho gusto. And then to say, nice to meet you too, you say, el gusto es mío. You can say igualmente and those things, but we're focusing on the word gusto. So mucho gusto, it's nice to meet you. Mm-hmm. El gusto es mío, it's nice to meet you too. And I'm going to do something like that for
0: well, pleasure is mine.
1: Radio. Okay. But if you think of a little jingle,
0: si?
1: You could say, mucho gusto, it's nice to meet you. El gusto es mío, it's nice to meet you too. And if you remember that little jingle, you will always remember to say, mucho gusto, when somebody says, yeah, what's your name? I mean, name so and so, and you go, mucho gusto.
0: Wait. Sing it again, the professor.
1: You know, you like me to embarrass Mr. Bob.
0: No, my professor, I never catch the tune. Go on.
1: And why are you laughing?
0: Me. Sing it again.
1: There we go. Mucho gusto. It's nice to meet you. El gusto es mío. It's nice to meet you too.
0: Derek. Your turn, Derek.
2: Hoover.
0: Your turn, Federico.
2: Fufur.
0: Mucho gusto. It's nice to meet you.
1: El gusto
0: es mío. It's nice to meet you too.
1: And that's all you need to remember for today. Okay. What's your name? My name's so-and-so. Mucho gusto. El gusto es.
0: Mucho gusto, el gusto.
1: Alright, no, I will never, ever, ever, ever, ever do that again on radio.
0: ¿Por qué no, profesora? 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Un canción, un poquito canción.
1: Ah, un poquito, fusta. Que tengan gusto un día. Que tengan un día de 23 horas. 6 minutos, fantástico.
0: We will have a day of 23 hours and 56 minutes, fantastic. And we wish the same to you, profesora. Muchas gracias. That was Spanglish with Profesora Michelle Stewart-McCoy. You can check out Spanglish on Facebook and Instagram.

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0: Love Richie Spice's version of that one, Lionel Richie's All Night Long. Okay, are you telling people happy birthday today?
1: Some colleagues of ours have their birthdays today, a handful of them. Jennifer Grant, former head of news. There's Archibald Gordon has his birthday. Craig Grayson, broadcast engineer. And I like to think she's part of the family as well. We used to hear her regularly on the roving traffic report. Beverly Hillwright, remember that name? Yes, where we used to do the, we used to pick up the officers and they'd ride around with us on a Wednesday in the van. Yeah, she, and of course, Trevor Mattis, our senior master controller, who I understand is departing soon, going off into retirement. Bon voyage, Trevor, and happy birthday. Enjoy your special day today. Who you got?
0: You said them all.
1: All right, let's head out.
0: We've got Hal Shane Burke, folks, but he only has one more chance to redeem himself. Hal Shane, good news, please. 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
2: All right, the good news is Port Royal Street, you're moving. Hanover Street, Charles Street, Orange Street, Calabar Road, up Slypin Road, those areas are good. But Rosa Road is not so good if you're getting up onto Lyndhurst Road or if you're getting out onto Maxfield Avenue. So if you can avoid those areas and if you're only using Port Royal Street, Hanover Street, Charles Street or Orange Street or Calabar Road, then you should be good. But, you know, avoid that area that I mentioned earlier. Yeah. Otherwise, you're going to be in for some delays. And that brings us to the end of our reports for today. Thanks to Henry Shirley, who joined us from over there in St. Thomas. Horace Cook has been our broadcast engineer, and we have been guided by JamNav, by Munaj Informatics, knowing the way. So until tomorrow, when we guide you again, take care of yourself and each other, and be safe on the roads. And if you encounter some traffic, just be patient. It will move. So back to you, Paula.
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0: So good. And the time, courtesy of So Good Plant-Based Milk, is 15 minutes to 9. And it's so good to be able to connect with Stephen Shaw again. 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
1: Hi. Morning, Sister P. Morning to your listeners.
0: How are you, morning, Mr. Derek. Manager of Communication and Customer Services, who is always under pressure?
1: I am doing well. In the circumstances.
0: In the circumstances. All right. You're managing. Because I'm seeing progress.

0: happening in different places. And I want to find out particularly about the Richmond to Cocoon roadway in Hanover. The first thing I want to find out is, where is Cocoon? We know Richmond.
1: You know Richmond?
0: Well, no, we know Richmond, St. Mary.
1: Oh, there you go.
0: Oh, wait a minute. Hold on.
1: We have quite a few Richmonds around the country, Paula.
0: Really?
1: Yes, we do.
0: Derek, you didn't know that? No. Okay, yeah, okay. I don't feel too bad. It's not me one. Okay.
1: All right. So this Cocoon, and it coincidentally, there are two Cocoons in Hanover, you know. So here it is, that the one that we're referencing here now is the one that is closer to Blenheim. You know Blenheim, right?
0: Yes, Blenheim.
1: Ah.
0: Mix up on Blenheim. But yes, I do know of Blenheim. Yeah.
1: Okay. And that is, you know, the famous person who was said to be from Blenheim, right? A Jamaican.
0: No. Who that? Derek, who that?
2: National hero.
1: There you go.
0: Oh.
1: So 0 points.
0: Derek, get a little 2 points. But you can't just say national hero and stop there. So which one we have enough?
1: Okay, Hanover. Which one is known for having roots in Hanover?
0: Why you want to do this to me this morning?
1: Okay. Anyway, so that Cocoon, the Richmond Road, is in that general area, Blenheim, that space, Western Hanover. So we were put into funds through the Spark, and we have been working on this road. We have done resurfacing, we have done drainage improvement. What we have, and in terms of outstanding work to be done, is the overlaying, the paving work.
0: Mm-hmm.
1: And it is roughly just under 1.5 kilometers of road that we're doing. We're about 80% there.
0: Mm-hmm.
1: And the spend is $57 million. So I'm expecting that in a short time we'll be able to put in the final layer, which is the asphalt, and road signs and the markings will be done, and we're going to be out of there.
0: And you cap it up.
1: There you go.
0: And step aside. Okay. All right. Thank you for that. And thanks to Google for letting me know which national hero said sort of number one. Tell me.
1: Okay.
0: So I won't have to bust a gut anymore trying to figure it out. Get it? All get right. it? Get it?
1: There you
0: All
1: go.
0: All right. So now, Ochi is next. So there's been some trouble with traffic in Ochi lately. What's going on? Because the beautification project is a part of what's happening. Please explain.
1: Yes. And so in executing the works in Ochi Rios, we had to remove some soft spots in this space, meaning areas where the sub-base had failed, resulting in a failure of the base and the driving surface. So
0: no,
1: the road became
0: the
1: undulating.
0: Road sink?
1: Yes.
0: The road sink in different places. Okay.
1: There you go. So we had to go in. We had to excavate, take out the bad material, put in new material, and so on. And that took a little bit more time than the contractor had intended to. And so we had a lot of traffic backing up in this space. But where are we now? We have completed those activities. All the soft spots have been removed. We had set ourselves to overlay about 1 kilometer of road in this space. We have actually done a little bit more than 1 kilometer in this space. So we have new carpet over there. The sidewalks that we said we were going to be doing, those sidewalks have also been done. And we, as bonus, we actually did some work on Development Road.
0: Bonus?
1: Yeah,
0: we don't often get this.
1: You know, so we the space is looking spanking new right now. I'm told that the persons in Ochi Rios are quite elated with what we have done in such a short space of time.
0: You know, y'all should take
1: despite the angst.
0: So if I look on your social media, will I see pictures? Since you're so bossy,
1: later on, we certainly will. There's one little thing that is outstanding, and that's the road markings. But typically, though, you know, we don't like to put down markings so soon after we have put down

0: asphalt concrete, we tend to want it to cure a little bit, because if you put the markings on it too early, it soaks up the material and mm-hmm. it doesn't last as long.
1: Okay.
0: So, you know, we allow it to, let us say, cure
1: mm-hmm.
0: Or aged mm-hmm. a little mm-hmm. before we put in the markings. But the markings are coming.
1: All right. So you're saying the $50 million being spent on beautification is working.
0: It is. It has worked. And and the person in Ocho Rios, they can text and they can call you and tell you.
1: Mm-hmm. Okay. All right. Portland is where I'm going next. It's the season and we're still having hurricane prep going on. Where are you now working in terms of hurricane prep?
0: Yeah. So we have done quite a bit of work in this space, as you intimated. So currently, the road from Fair Prospect to Ecclestone, Muirton to Ecclestone, Williamsfield to Haining, Muirton to Haining, those corridors have been the targeted ones to have been receiving drain cleaning. Some bushing works were also done, and the removal of the deleterious material that we would have removed from those drains was part and parcel of the activities. In the main, Paula, we have completed the activities as at last week, Wednesday. And so there isn't much left to be done in this along these particular corridors. But we continue to do other works in the parish of Portland. They are benefiting from multiples of millions of dollars in works through the National Works Agency.
1: It's a beautiful parish, but the Holy Parian is hell with those roads. So we're happy to be able to adjust.
0: But you know, as I said, we have done a tremendous amount of work, and we are continuing to do work in this space. We can talk about the Port Natuna bypass another time, which is a multi-million dollar effort. Yes, that's ongoing.
1: Mm. All righty then. That's it. Those are my questions for you. I know Derek has one or two from the listeners he's going to share.
0: Okay.
2: Yes, this one came earlier. It was accompanied by a photograph of a section of the sidewalk in Poor Man's Corner, Yalas, following the beautiful roadway that they laid down. They say the side has no access for pedestrians because it needs to be cleared of a lot of rubble, I see, that is still blocking pedestrian access. So they need to revisit to clear that so the folks who are not motorized can move along as well.
0: What kind of sidewalk?
2: Yes.
0: Kind of straight up. Poor Man's Corner?
2: Poor Man's Corner. That part of Yalas.
0: All right. Henry, can look at it and let me know.
1: If I may, I had mentioned, what was it called? Grange Lane, when I left Denby on how the road did, Bud?
2: Mm-hmm.
1: It's Grange Lane, right around there, so?
2: Yes.
1: A gentleman who had told me the name, reminded me, has messaged to say that you guys did work. Foga Road, there you go. Foga Road. He's saying thank you. You guys did some work around there.
2: Yes.
0: Yeah. Okay. There we go.
1: You did know, Stevie.
0: We're up and working. I tell you, we have been going in a lot of spaces.
2: Okay. Can't keep up.
1: Yeah.
0: We have been going.
1: Yeah.
0: Emphasis on going.
1: Yeah. Ha, ha, ha, ha. Very good. Back to you, Derek.
2: All right. Somebody's asking about the road from Constant Spring to Border. Need some dressing. Apparently, I haven't been there in a while. They haven't given much detail.
0: You mean that is St. Andrew to?
2: Yes.
0: Is in St. Andrew?
2: Yes.
0: Or do they mean Tom's River?
2: Mm-hmm.
0: Okay. That road is actually under, it's part, the section of it certainly will be done as part of the Spark main road component.
2: Mm-hmm.
0: Yeah.
2: All right. Well, there's a letter here penned. It looks like a wordy one, that might be the last one. In the latter part of July, the writer was informed that the roadworks were scheduled for completion mid-August. This is the Gale to Guy.

0: Rise Hill Road that they're writing about. It remains in a deplorable condition, and they're inquiring. If you can give them a more tangible update, I imagine.
1: I will try and get an update and speak to you on that next week.
0: All right. Yeah, that's it.
1: All right.
0: Paula, you have anything else for him?
2: No, so far, good to go. Thank you, Stephen. Next week is when I bring back Frank Field into the conversation.
1: Okay.
2: You're good.
1: All right. And we'll talk about some other things, some development in Clarendon next week.
2: And sounding good. And we thank you for your time, your effort, your focus, and your influence. Because all when you don't know, things are go on. So work with it.
1: Where are you going? All right.
2: He is Manager for Communication and Customer Services at the National Works Agency. He is Stephen Shaw, and he was with us on our roads in the feature courtesy of the National Works Agency, developing safe, reliable, and quality roads. I'm stepping out onto those roads now and leaving you in the capable hands of Sir Crosskill. Going to be rolling through with a hotline this morning. Our team had fun this morning. Thanks to Derek, who never know that is how many hours, how many minutes. Derek, come on.
0: Not enough.
2: Not enough is good enough. I'll work with that. So we had Melville Harris working out, Henry Shirley too. We had Johanna Taylor in with the Mindful Mornings conversation. Michelle Stewart McCoy ayudad us with Spanglish. And then, of course, she was Althea. He is Derek. And I'm Paula Ann. And you were amazing for having shared what part of the morning you could with us. So we're very appreciative. Thank you. Enjoy the rest of your September 15th.

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1: Who exactly is a justice of the peace? And how much peace should it cost you? On Tuesday on Balancing Justice, we put JPs under the microscope. The service is supposed to be voluntary. So why are some citizens complaining that they're being asked to pay? And then there's the other side, people turning up saying, JP, just sign this reference for me, when the JP has never seen them before in their life. Balancing Justice host Andre Earl KC discusses JP, can you vouch for me? With the Honorable Stedman Fuller, Custis Road to Lorem of Kingston, and Mrs. Patricia Reed Waugh, JP, on Tuesday, September 15 at 9 p.m., right here on Radio Jamaica 94 FM. When somebody says, just get a JP to sign it, we're asking, is it really that simple?
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0: September is observed annually as Prostate Cancer Awareness Month, focusing on one of the most common cancers affecting Jamaican men. Join Simon Crosskill as he broadcasts live from the head office of the National Health Fund this Tuesday, September 15, from 9 a.m. to 12:30 p.m. Tune in to learn about prostate cancer and how men can take more proactive steps toward their health and well-being. That's The Hotline this Tuesday, September 15, with Simon Crosskill from 9 a.m. to 12:30 p.m., live from the NHF's head office. Remember, we're not just talk, we're substance.
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3: Hello, good morning, and welcome to a special edition of Hotline. Today is a regular feature, Healthy Interest, brought to you by the National Health Fund. But here is the difference. Normally, we are in studio, and we talk to our guests from the NHF online. But today, we are at the offices of the National Health Fund here on 25 Dominica Drive here in New Kingston. We're in the towers. I think we're on the first floor, and we are in the offices, or certainly one of the offices of the NHF. When I came here a little while ago, nobody was here, not a soul. Now, as we start the broadcast, it's 36 people turn up inside there, all of them women, apart from the security guard out the front there. And we are here. You know why we're here? Because September is Prostate Cancer Awareness Month. And as you would have heard in previous broadcasts involving the NHF in our Healthy Interest, we have had discussions about the prevalence of prostate cancer, reasons for that, what tests you can do, the PSA tests and the DRE tests, DRE tests, which will help to prevent the spread of this very preventable disease which affects men in Jamaica. So that's what we're going to be talking about for Hotline this morning. But we will be taking your calls, as you've heard, and your WhatsApp messages and so on. So we'll be having discussions with you along these lines. But today, it's really about making you aware. And some of us can preach, but we don't always practice what we preach. And it's probable that you know someone within your family who has had a run-in with prostate cancer, either successfully defeating it or succumbing to it. And I've had family members who have, simply because of the same problem of not wanting to do the test, have succumbed to it, including our very good friend of the past, Captain Horace Burrell. Former president of the JFF. Anyway, so that's what we're going to be talking about today. Judith Crawford McGregor is with us in studio. This is not something you have to concern yourself with personally, because I'm hoping you do have a prostate, but family members...
4: You wouldn't be Simon if you didn't go there.
3: Yes, family members might have, but it's very much a concern for us here in Jamaica.
4: Now, yes, it's been growing.
3: Yeah. So, all is good otherwise?
4: All is good otherwise. I hope you've checked yours.
3: In recent times, but I really need to do the PSA test, which is a blood test, uh-huh. Which is, again, supported by the NHF in terms of making it cheaper. Mm-hmm. And also, if you have to have the treatment, the certain different types of treatment, are available to you on the NHF card, some 28 problems that the NHF deals with. Mm-hmm. So we're going to be talking about that the whole day.
4: Sounds good to me.
3: I hope you'll find it interesting. Yeah.
4: If you don't even find it interesting,

0: You better be listening.
1: Indeed.
0: It's important to listen.
1: Yeah. You know, there was a concern that one of the causes might be, you know, willow pear, right?
0: Yes.
1: And the pear carries fats with it.
0: Yes.
1: And there was a suggestion that that might be a contributory factor. I don't know if it's been debunked or not yet, but...
0: Really?
1: No, we're going to stop eating pear, that's for certain.
0: Wow. And it's
1: but
0: been
1: then
0: promoted.
1: Everything in moderation, that's all?
0: Yes. That's the big word right there. That's the operative word right there. Moderation.
1: It's not so big, but operative is the,
0: operative.
1: Is the right
0: phrase. Mm-hmm. Yeah. Mm-hmm.
1: All right. So you will provide us with the calls and the messages as they come in.
0: Yes.
1: And we'll be taking your calls as well. And especially if you have concerns about the treatment, what's available to you on the NHF. So I'm here with... Corinne Bradford, who is our producer, and Ludlow Barker, who is our technical engineer here. And we are going to sign up for our NHF cards while we are here. You qualify because you're kind of young. Corinne, you don't know. Well, you better ask. I know me and Ludlow are old enough to qualify for pension, much less card. So.
0: Good morning, Ludlow. Good morning, Corinne.
1: Yeah. All right, that's enough interaction with the whole line.
0: Let's push the faders. Let's get this engine running.
1: Let's get the show up and running. So, just Judith, do me a favor. Run back the numbers for me and the WhatsApp so that people can start to give us a call and let's see what they have
0: to
1: say.
0: Is that my voice or you want our promo?
1: No. It don't matter to me as long as you get enough.
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1: All right, and as I mentioned, we're coming to you from the offices of the National Health Fund, 25 Dominica Drive here in New Kingston, in the towers. And I mentioned, you know, Captain Burrell, sadly no longer with us, but he used to have an office up here in the towers. A fair few memories about him, the man who guided us to the 1998 World Cup in France. And some people wonder if we'll ever get back there again. All right. So what I'm going to do is, I think we'll go to the phone lines and say hello, good morning, and welcome to the hotline. Hello?
5: Good morning, Simon.
1: Hey, morning, John.
5: You know, I want to commend the National Health Fund.
1: Yeah, man, it's a great institution.
5: Mm-hmm. As a matter of fact, I want to say something.
1: Yes.
5: I believe that they are one of a few that really take customer service seriously.
1: Yeah.
5: I have benefited from that institution.
1: Well, you must, because you have about three different things are going on.
5: And so I just want to commend them when they go there.
1: Uh-huh.
5: The staff are so friendly.
1: Yes.
5: One time, is that the CEO?
1: What?
5: The man is so hands-on. The things have to go. I was one. As a matter of fact, I did a promotion on Friday about the National Health Fund. It's soon to be released.
1: Is that right?
5: Time on a couple of things here quickly.
1: Yeah, you're gone a little low, John. I don't know why.
5: No, I am saying that.
1: Okay, that's better. I heard that part. I heard that part. Mm-hmm.
5: Two things they could do, Simon.
1: Yeah.
5: The press conference yesterday for the PMP, I think it was a wonderful press conference.
1: Really? You think so?
5: Yes, I think so. I think it brought out a lot of the issues that most people are seeing in the education sector right now.
1: Right.

0: And, you know, I do hope that the minister or the government will take these suggestions seriously, especially what the common leader give, and make our education system move on. You know, I hear Mr. Amis Lastania, Harris said something, and I know from a youngster growing up that the teachers are really the shapers of our children.
1: But of course.
0: And she said something about bringing back certain things in society, you know, for the children to have pride and for them to respect others. I believe that our teachers take up this thing seriously.
2: Mm-hmm.
0: We know you have some children who are wayward and go and they don't want to involve in it. But I think the majority, they can save this generation is coming in. You know, just work with it. You know, bring back certain discipline, the good morning and the experience, thank you, and the sorry. Because a lot of people believe that to say sorry is something bad. But I think that, you know, the teachers have a great role to play, and we know that we give them so much basket to carry. Because they are parents, they are providers.
1: Yes.
0: All things to our students. But we have begged them, please, for the sake of Jamaica, to continue to carry these baskets for us, because we need it. Before the next point, my brother, I am happy about the reduction in our murder rate.
1: Uh-huh.
0: Everybody who's not happy about it, something wrong. Because one thing that drove our children indoors,
2: mm-hmm.
0: it was the violence. And because our children start go indoors, you find out they're not letting them play so much, they're not interact with people on the computer and they might talk to them on it. You know, once we used to go outside and we do play, albeit the gadgets come in. But I am encouraging parents now to get our children to be more, play some more. It's like the younger ones. Interact with others. So the socialization won't be on a certain basis. It will be on a more friendly and loving basis. You know, it pays my heart to see, to remember sometimes, or we used to operate sometimes.
1: But you have to make that appeal to the parents too. You can't just lump it on the teachers.
0: No. I'm saying to our parents now,
1: mm-hmm.
0: that they need to have the socialization. Because the crime cannot cut down a certain way.
1: Mm-hmm.
0: Our youngsters can walk by the library again. But them say I go back to the library. But them say I go to the movies and get that interaction outside.
1: Mm.
0: When it's cloak up to the house, they get obese.
1: Yeah.
0: And then get and it's unfriendly.
1: All right. Happy leave it there, John.
0: Big up every member of staff.
1: Yeah.
0: At National Health Fund.
1: Thank you for that. All right, and they are hearing you loud and clear here at the National Health Fund. It's our healthy interest feature, but an expanded feature this morning because we're coming to you live. One, because it's hard to come to your dead, but we're coming to you live from the offices of the NHF on 25 Dominica Drive. And when we come back, we'll be talking to the man in charge. So make sure you stay with us here on the hotline. Soon come.
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4: 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And how much peace should it cost you? On Tuesday on Balancing Justice, we put JPs under the microscope. The service is supposed to be voluntary, so why are some citizens complaining that they're being asked to pay? And then there's the other side, people churning up saying, JP, just sign this reference for me, when the JP has never seen them before in their life. Balancing Justice host Andre Earl KC discusses, JP, can you vouch for me? With the Honorable Stedman Fuller, Custis Road to Lorem of Kingston, and Mrs. Patricia Reed Waugh, JP, on Tuesday, September 15 at 9 p.m., right here on Radio Jamaica 94 FM. When somebody says, just get a JP to sign it, we're asking, is it really that simple?
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0: All right, welcome back to the hotline as we come to you from the offices of the National Health Fund. It's our Healthy Interest feature, an expanded version of that feature because we are here in the offices. And we've spoken to him online before, now we speak to him in person. He's Everton Anderson, the CEO of the NHF, and he's joining us this morning. Morning to you, sir.
1: Yeah, morning, Simon, and good morning to the listeners across the country, and good morning to the wonderful staff.
0: First of all, the man looked like a little picnic. How are you so young and you a CEO already? You have friends in high places.
1: Young is a healthy look. I've been around long.
0: Is that right? I hear you. All right, it's a special month. It's Prostate Cancer Awareness Month, and we can't emphasize enough how important the awareness campaign is to men in Jamaica in particular. But you know, if you look at the US, you look at other developed countries, it's a disease that impacts black men in particular.
1: Yes.
0: And the reasons for that in the past has been because of the tests that's you done, the DRE, and now you have the PSA, which is a blood test. Why is it an important focus for the NHF this morning or this month?
1: Yes.
0: Well, given that there are a myriad of other problems that you deal with, but why is it important?
1: Yeah, it's not only for the month. Well, there's some focus during the month. The reality is that there are so many Jamaican men affected by prostate cancer. In fact, mm-hmm. it is the leading cancer affecting Jamaican men. And for those who are in the know, cancer care comes with a high cost burden. So at the NHF, we try to look at that in a way that we carefully consider what the costs are to a patient and the things that will limit access to care. And prostate cancer is one of those diseases that come with a high cost burden, and we have to find ways of getting our men treated and encouraging them to get tested. So it's a high priority
0: so
1: for the National Health Fund.
0: Given that there's a growing demand for the treatment and the testing, is it a case where we are becoming more aware of the situation, which means more men are coming into the system to get tested, etc., or is it a greater concern, which is that the disease is more prevalent now than it has been in the past?
1: Yeah, it's a mix of both. It has a high prevalence rate, as you are aware, but we're seeing more men coming in to get NHF cards and to access treatment. In fact, we currently have about 27,700 men enrolled for prostate cancer. And last year, we hit a record high in terms of what we spend on the drugs for the diseases. We spent a little over $1 billion for the first time on subsidizing cancer drugs as it relates to prostate cancer.
0: Over $1 billion?
1: $1 billion.
0: Wow. But my next question was going to be about the significance of the investment, but that's a big number. Over $1 billion is a lot of money.
1: It is.
0: Which means a lot of subsidy on your part.
1: Yeah, it is a significant subsidy. $1 billion in subsidy is extremely high. And just to indicate that this is not the only spend, because apart from the NHF card, we operate 106 drug serves across the country that also provide drugs to persons who are affected by prostate cancer. So it's a significant investment by the government, by the Ministry of Health, by the NHF in the wellness of men. And we have to really embrace that and try to get tested earlier so the treatment costs possibly could go down.
0: So that over $1 billion is subsidy just for prostate cancer?
1: Just for prostate cancer.
0: But there are other cancers that you are also associated with in terms of providing subsidy for. So cancer in general is how big?
1: Yeah, it is huge. and while you may have lower numbers on your NCDs at the diabetes and hypertension, the challenge globally is that cancer care costs a lot more. The costs of cancer drugs are multiple times more.

0: expensive than the cost of many other drugs. So when you look at breast cancer, prostate cancer, and all of those, it comes with a heavy cost burden for any country, which is why we are also promoting early testing and screening to get a quick diagnosis rather than wait to be treated at the later stages of a disease.
1: Which given that if we are successful and all of a sudden 48,000 men just pop up tomorrow and say, you know what, let me get tested, that that puts a burden on the NHF. How are you going to manage, which is what you're hoping to achieve, that there's greater awareness and more testing. How are you going to manage the increase in costs?
0: Well, what I can say is that history tells us that we won't have that significant rise. That
1: well, me and Lodi coming in tomorrow, you know. So
0: yeah,
1: me
0: that
1: know
0: would be good. But especially for male health, we expect a more gradual increase.
1: Okay.
0: But really,
1: because of how we behave.
0: Yes, we don't run to a doctor. But we're hoping that more of us will do so.
1: Yeah. Yeah. So what about that screening now, that testing? So there are two tests, the PSA and the DRE.
0: Right.
1: How does the NHF make that screening more accessible to ordinary Jamaicans?
0: Right, so we started subsidizing the PSA test in 2023.
1: Mm-hmm.
0: And we started with a subsidy of, I believe, about 1,600. We have upped that subsidy to 1,920. And we have partners right across the country where you can go and get your PSA test done and get that subsidy. So all Jamaican men over 40 can get that subsidy of 1,920, which is about 50% of the cost. And for persons who are diagnosed with prostate cancer, you can get up to 4 tests for the year. That's every 90 days based on the recommendation of your doctor.
1: Right.
0: So it makes the test more available to Jamaican men.
1: So the recommendation, excuse me, from the profession, the medical profession, is that once you get to 40 as a man, it's time to do to do that test. And the situation is, if you do that test that early, and you are either likely to develop it or so on, is that you can catch it early and as a result treat it, and it doesn't then become life-threatening.
0: Yes, that is the intent.
1: So what more can you do at the NHF to improve the situation?
0: Yes.
1: Apart from the awareness, apart from the card, making it cheaper for testing, what else can you do?
0: I think
1: apart from drag manning, screaming and kicking.
0: Yeah, I was going to say one of the key things is really to build out on our partnerships, because it's not good to have these kind of benefits and there are still many men who are not taking up the opportunity to have their PSA and other tests done.
1: Mm-hmm.
0: So I think over the next year or so, we have to build out our partnerships with different groups, and in groups where males are dominant. We have to reach to them in some shape or form. So that is a big thing that we'd want to do.
1: Mm. And you see that as your mandate, that is a responsibility of the NHF to promote that awareness, not just in September, as you mentioned, but generally speaking, you see that as your responsibility.
0: We see that as a shared responsibility in which the NHF has to play a critical role, because we have our Ministry of Health and Wellness, we have our RHAs that function well in the space. So it's a partnership between both public and private sector to really push these initiatives to improve the health of a nation.
1: And looking in the office here, it's about one man, Missy. in terms of your own environment, are you pushing that message to
0: own people? In fact, we have health days at our different facilities,
1: right,
0: where we push for staff to get screened, and it has been going fairly well.
1: Yeah.
0: There are still one or two persons who hide away, but we will find them eventually.
1: You hear? We'll find you eventually. All right. Well, listen. We love the Healthy Interest feature each Tuesday, and we're really happy to be here at the National health fund, and even our first caller mentioned the fantastic job you guys are doing.
0: Yep.
1: And it's an agency that is really fulfilling its mandate, and we appreciate that. And it's good to talk to you.
0: Yep.
1: And obviously, as the man in charge, you have to get a holy paw kudos for that. So thanks for having us, and thanks for the job you're doing.
0: Thank you, and remain very committed to delivering on our mandate. Thank you very much.
1: All right. That is the CEO of the National Health Fund, Everton Anderson. And as I mentioned, we're here at the offices. We'll be here throughout the entire program taking your calls. You might want to direct some of your calls and your messages to questions that can be answered now that we are here, and we will continue to interact with you in just a little while when we come back here on the hotline. Soon back with you.
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4: Where you do?
3: Me go check me prostate.
5: No, seriously?
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4: 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The earlier, the better. 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

0: needs to replace some of the outdated, deplorable prisons, but is spending $8 to $10 billion on one maximum security facility really the best use of money? Why not separate truly dangerous offenders from people convicted of lesser offenses? Put more resources into rehabilitation. At the same time, we can't pretend that rehabilitation works for everybody. Some people genuinely need to be kept away from society. So where should the balance be? Punishment, security, or rehabilitation? All three. But you made the point already that you should separate the truly dangerous offenders from people convicted of lesser offenses. That is done already. So I think you're making your own points here, and you have your own solutions. It is a balance of rehabilitation, punishment, and security. So there are some members who would be sentenced to life because they're believed to be a continuous threat to society. You keep them one side. You don't then put somebody maybe who is convicted of fraud in with somebody who is convicted with rape and murder. That wouldn't make sense. And I don't think they do that for the most part anyway. Nobody's paying any attention to the road from Thompson Town to Victoria Northwest in Clarendon. It's in a bad state. This was a message for Derek earlier. Can you send out an appeal to the NWC in Santa Cruz, St. Elizabeth, for some water to be trucked to the Bridge Pen area of Lititz in St. Elizabeth, especially for us on the upper end? Not a drop in our pipes for weeks. This is Joan, who sends us a message every single day about water issues and road issues in St. Elizabeth. Simon, I went to the university hospital to do my PSA and they wouldn't accept my card for the test. Can the NHS give me a reason why the hospital is not accepting your card? So Corinne will find out that for us, to find out why they wouldn't accept your card. Can the card expire? No, the card can't expire, so not sure what that reason would be unless the card wasn't in your name or whatever. You've given us your name here, but I won't put it out on the air. So we'll see if we can find out about that for you. This one says, the Ministry of Education is complaining there aren't enough grade one contractors to repair schools, a fact known since 24 BC. Couldn't they use their common sense to bracket the works to ensure that smaller grade two and three contractors could qualify? Or am I expecting too much, since common sense is a scarce commodity? All right, that's some of the messages that we have received so far. Let me turn our attention to the phone lines once more. Hello, good morning. Welcome to the hotline. Hello? Hello?
1: Yes, I'm saying it's a great program and a very essential topic that you're on.
0: Yeah, man, thank you for that.
1: Prostate cancer. A friend of mine just passed on.
0: Uh-oh.
1: He was diagnosed 3 years ago and succumbed to it earlier this year.
0: Yes.
1: But while he was ailing, I myself have an enlarged prostate.
0: Uh-huh.
1: And while he was ailing with the problem, mm-hmm. we did some research. Jamaica has the highest male population of prostate cancer victims. And we said, why is it that Jamaica has it? So we said it could be from the food. So we looked at ackee.
0: That's
1: right. A popular
0: right.
1: dish.
0: Yes.
1: A popular dish. And when we did some research on ackee, we found that ackee, the arsenic in ackee that poisons you if you have it when it's not right. The prostate has the most zinc of any of our parts in our body.
0: Zinc.
1: Zinc.
0: Mm-hmm.
1: 80% of the prostate is zinc. What ackee does through the arsenic in it, it depletes the zinc in it and makes the prostate susceptible to invasion by parasites.
0: Oh. When you say we, who is we?
1: Well, as I said, a group of us that
0: okay.
1: suffered from enlarged prostate
0: right.
1: and prostate cancer. As we did our little research.
0: Right.
1: And we tried to get

0: the scientific research counts to go a little further. We didn't have any great laboratories or anything to go further. So I'm hoping through your medium now we could get someone from the Scientific Research Council to go a step further to find out if this is really one of the problems that leaves the Jamaican male susceptible to getting prostate cancer because of the depletion of zinc.
1: And I know there were studies done that raised questions about the ACCI, because not so much because of the arsenic element or whatever the poison is, but because of the fatty nature of the ACCI fruit. There was also questions raised about avocado pear, and whether, given the fact that we eat so much of it, whether the fats in the, which are natural and good fats, whether that had an impact. So, we would love to check in with the SRC to find out if they have any more details of investigation, or indeed, if they have, whether they're, I would imagine they would have revealed whatever testing information, investigation would have produced. So I figured they would have told us, but clearly,
0: well, we actually looked at also the LDL cholesterol, which is a bad cholesterol.
1: Yes.
0: But the pear has more HDL, which we call the good cholesterol. So we ruled that one out and concentrated on the arsenic in the ACCI.
1: Right.
0: So we asked if we could get the Scientific Research Council to go one step further.
1: The other question, caller, is, well done. The other question, caller, is whether the testing and the reluctance to take that test by men is also a contributory factor, or maybe the main contributory factor.
0: It is. Because my friend, he was reluctant to do it over the years. And when I finally convinced him, and he went, he had stage 4 cancer already.
1: Oh, too late.
0: Yes.
1: Yeah.
0: So the digital rectal examination is a turn off for a lot of males in Jamaica. But my brother, your life is worth more.
1: The doctors were telling us when we spoke about it last week, it's like 5 seconds.
0: It's
1: whoops, how is your father? And you're out. It's a simple thing, but...
0: Yeah, man, literally 10 seconds and you're out.
1: But we have a mindset that doesn't really encourage us. But it's either that or you're the preferred dead. It's a simple thing.
0: Well, the choice is yours. But
1: the choice is yours.
0: Through education, we can educate the male to let him know that your life is worth more than what you would call an embarrassment.
1: It's funny, I spoke to my eldest son, and he said he took his even before him reached 40. You know?
0: Yes, because
1: he's a little bit of a hypochondriac, but yeah.
0: Yeah.
1: So, anyway, thanks for your call, Paddy.
0: You're most welcome.
1: All right, good. Simon, I'm complaining about the access entry via the high number of steps and the large diameter of the handrail. Please take a look. I'm 80 years old using a rain slippery step and handrail. This is from King B. Weirdo. Oh, I get it. So he's referring to the steps to come up here. And as somebody who have bad knees, I hear you. Because when I saw the steps, I started to get anxiety. Because if I come up them steps, I'm not so sure I'm coming back down. But fortunately, I was able to access the elevator. But I hear you. I don't know. Maybe we need a ramp rather than the steps. So I'll put that to the people here. So in relation to the concern about them not accepting your card, where's my message, Mr. Brown? Yes, Mr. Brown. So the University Hospital of the West Indies is not

0: law is not one of the benefactors for the people, but people can visit the NHF website to find all the services and places that the NHF card is used. But it's not used at UA. I wonder why. We should get UA on board. But it's not accepted there, Mr. Brown. So that's why they wouldn't have taken it. You have to go to somewhere where the card is accepted. And I'm assuming, would he have gone to the pharmacy at the hospital to use the card? Anyway, the fact of the matter is UA Hospital of the West Indies is not one of the places that you can use the card. So you go to the website, the NHF website, and it will show you all the places that you can use the card. So there you have it, Mr. Brown. Which is unfortunate. But there's plenty others. If you go to the website, you'll see a lot of others. I think it's over 200 sites or something like that. So you can do that. Also, can we squeeze in one more call, Judith? Hello. Good morning. Welcome to Hotline.
1: Morning.
0: Hello. Yes, morning.
1: Morning.
2: Morning,
0: yeah, man, we established that. Hello. Good morning.
1: Okay. Yes, we're getting a feedback. I have a similar problem with the NHS card, and I do a PSA at the biological lab, biomedical lab at Stony Hill. And they say they don't take the NHS card. So if we could just know which one is there, because I've been going there all along. They told me that they're not taking it, but now that the program's so established, if they could just, the government or NHS, with the lab, because sometimes you have to go where it's convenient.
0: Right.
1: And that's all. The person at the lab, Stony, said they don't do it because they're not being paid.
0: Okay.
1: When they do it. So I would love it to be established on the Simon. Because
0: keep listening, because...
1: And they said they're not taking the NHS card.
0: Yeah. We're going to be talking to somebody from the biomedical labs in... a little while, so listen out. We'll see if we can get more information on that. And obviously, I'm sure everybody at the NHF wants more and more places to accept the card. And it obviously makes sense, particularly given that the card is becoming more and more popular with the citizens. It would behoove some of these institutions to get on board with the NHF rather than not accepting them. But a little later on, we'll be getting some information, particularly from the biomedical labs, to see what that situation is. So keep listening, all right?
1: Yes, sir. And just before you go, this lab is owned by Sagicorp. And Sagicorp just take over Advantage General, so the other cash can deal with it. All right, all the best, Eileen. Thank you.
0: All right, good.
1: Thank you. Good.
0: All right, we're right on the break, so let's take it and come back.
3: 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A message from the National Council on Drug Abuse.
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7: All right, we're back with you, coming to you from the offices of the National Health Fund. It's our Healthy Interest segment, which is an outside broadcast today as we come to you from 25 Dominica Drive. So what we're going to do, we're going to ask them to put a ramp in at the front of the building for that 80-year-old gentleman who said he let him take one look at the steps, he didn't bother try to come up, especially in rainy conditions. And he made an interesting point about the diameter of the rail. So if it's too big, then it's hard for him to hold on to come up. And the older you get, the more you realize these things are an impediment to moving about. So I hear you, my brother. All right. So we are now joined by Dr. Marcia Johnson Campbell, who is a regional priority NCD family health coordinator at the Western Regional Health Authority, which is a mouthful as per usual. I mean, I don't know why these doctors have 13 names. And if you think I'm talking

0: Good to have you with us. All right, let me start off with Dr. Marcia Johnson Campbell III. You know, we're talking about non-communicable diseases, and the whole thing about men, which is this whole prostate awareness cancer month, is man like a doctor. And a lot of NCDs are preventable, especially if you do your regular checkups. And I know, I'm one of them. I don't like a doctor more than so. But what, Dr. Johnson Campbell, what are some of the main NCDs that are affecting men today?
1: Okay, morning again. Yes. Maybe we may need to have a talk with you as to why you don't like to go doctor.
0: So that we can understand, because you don't want
1: to need to do.
0: We don't want to get the bad news. So we figure we shut where I am and stay in a closet. Nothing bad can affect us.
1: No, but it's better to know than not to
0: indeed,
1: know.
0: Indeed.
1: But NCDs, and when we speak about NCDs or non-communicable diseases, we are talking about chronic health conditions that can't be passed on from one person to the other, and they develop gradually and last a very long time. Mm-hmm. And those that affect men are similar to those that affect generally everybody.
0: Yes.
1: And they include hypertension, diabetes, heart disease, cancer, and chronic respiratory conditions such as asthma and chronic obstructive pulmonary disease. One of the things to note about these diseases is that they develop silently. So men like yourself... Mm-hmm. may not realize that there is a problem until the complication occurs. And then that kind of is late.
0: So unless, when you look at, as you mentioned, silent, it means that you don't really see any symptoms personally until you do your regular, I don't know, annual checkup or so on.
1: Right.
0: Which I'm assuming you would say that is why screening is so important.
1: It definitely is, because you cannot wait until you have a headache to know whether or not you have high blood pressure. Having a headache with high blood pressure is probably way down the wicket. Yeah? Mm-hmm. So when we screen, it gives us an opportunity to identify the health problems early before any symptoms appear. And early detection can allow us to have timely treatment and better outcomes. And it gives you the information that you need to make healthier choices.
0: So is it that we have to convince ourselves, and you have to convince men, that screening, men like to be in charge, and screening helps you to be in charge of your own health?
1: That is true. Sometimes we say, a big man thing is take charge of your own health.
0: Mm-hmm.
1: It helps you understand what is happening with you rather than waiting until there is some complication. You don't want to wait until you need to cut off the foot and amputation. You don't want to wait until there is complications of the kidney and you start to swell up. You don't want to wait until impotence. When you can't get it up, you don't want to wait until there is something that is wrong before you do something. So take charge of your health and do your screening. And especially now, the month of September, we're talking about Prostate Cancer Awareness Month. We are saying, men, if you're 40 years and older, or if you have a family history of prostate cancer, go get screened. There's a prostate specific antigen test, or the PSA, and there's a digital rectal examination, which is done by your doctor, that will help to screen and identify if there's a problem that you can deal with early.
0: Doc, we don't like talk about the getting up thing, you know, at all, but it's important. Let me bring in Dr. Michelle Douglas Shaw. What about the support that the NHF offers for the treatment of these NCDs through its DrugServe pharmacies?
2: Okay, well,

0: happy to speak to you on that because yes. we actually operate 106 drugstore locations across Jamaica. So our public patients, those patients who access their care in the public system, mm-hmm. they're able to obtain their medication free of cost. And so there is a list of drugs, we call it the VEN list, a list of vital, essential, necessary drugs that are stocked within the public sector. And these can be accessed, as I said, free of cost.
1: Hold on, one sec. How you mean free? So the medication is free?
0: Yes, so you get your prescription from the doctor, mm-hmm. and you just go by one of these pharmacies, and you present that prescription, and once the medication is a part of that list, and that list is quite comprehensive, mm-hmm. you're able to get your medication free of cost.
1: Whoa.
0: Yes, and so it includes the medications needed for the chronic conditions, you know, that Dr. Johnson Campbell was just referring to. Cancer medications, and quite a few of those can be quite expensive, are also included on that list. And for persons who don't necessarily access care in the public sector, we do have a select number of the cancer medications for these private patients at certain of our drugstore locations. And this significantly helps with reducing the cost to these customers. So yes, it does help to make the treatment more affordable.
1: Indeed. And to access those locations, you just go to the website and it'll show you all the locations that are a part of the drug serve program. Which, by the way, which of these NCDs, these non-communicable diseases, has the highest number of NHF beneficiaries?
0: Well, to date, what we have found is that hypertension is at the top.
1: Yes.
0: With, you know, some 40% of our beneficiary population accessing for that condition. Then we have diabetes at around about 25%. And high cholesterol, too, is also named among them at 8.5%.
1: Whoa.
0: Yes, yes. And, you know, these conditions, they really can have some very serious long-term complications. So as was mentioned before, in the early stages, you might not even be aware that anything is happening. There are no symptoms, but silently, the condition is causing major damage.
1: And that the important thing is, once that medication is prescribed, especially for the men, who, as we've spoken about, their reluctance to deal with health issues. But once it's prescribed, is to actually take the medication.
0: Yes, sir. Taking it as prescribed.
1: Mm-hmm.
0: Right? Because now that's how we are going to be ensuring that the medication will work effectively as the doctor is intending that it should work. So, yes, it's not easy, and certainly it's not easy to be taking medication when you're not even feeling the symptoms, but it's all about the management of the condition. And so you have to be, you know, really sold. You have to get that message sold, and you buy into that message so that you can be more proactive than just being reactive when things start to get bad.
1: Just to come back to Dr. Marcia Johnson-Campbell, what can men do to reduce the risk of these NCDs? I guess it includes diet, etc. But what can they do?
2: All right. So some practical things that you can do is, in essence, we want you to eat a balanced diet. So high in fiber, say fruits and vegetables, lower in fats and oils, lower in the starches and the sugars. We want you to be physically active, and we're talking about movement. 30 minutes per day for at least 5 days a week is the minimum that we suggest, and people can do with a football, running, walking, skipping, jumping, swimming, tennis, sports, or anything like that. We want you to maintain a healthy weight by, you know, having that balance with your diet and your physical activity. We say avoid, well, quit smoking, limit your alcohol intake, and manage your stress. Sleep is important, let's not neglect it, and it's very important for persons to have a time for relaxation, recreation, and meditation as we seek to manage our stress. It's important to know your risk, keep your appointment

0: If you are on medication, take your medication regularly, keep your appointment, see your doctor, and do the screening that we are recommended each year.
1: Okay. Mm-hmm. All right. Positive stuff there. Thanks to both Dr. Marcia Johnson-Campbell and Dr. Michelle Douglas Shaw for being with us this morning. Solid advice, particularly for men, but we're not leaving out the women. The same applies to you. But we know you're all better at going to the doctor than we are. So,
0: and we encourage our women to just support the men in doing
1: yes.
0: this. Not nagging, whatever, but just supporting them to do this. Check yourself
1: all right.
0: before you wreck yourself.
1: There you go. Thanks to both of you this morning.
2: You're most welcome.
1: All right, that's Dr. Marcia Johnson-Campbell, Regional Priority NCD Family Health Coordinator at the Western Regional Health Authority, and Dr. Michelle Douglas Shaw, Clinical Pharmacist, Drug Service, Mandeville Regional Hospital. 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There you go. It's really easy. All right. We'll take a break. We'll soon come back.
3: 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We are building Jamaica. The time by the office of the Prime Minister is
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We have been requested to announce the deaths of Rowan Anderson, Wolfie, Solji, Andy, and Hyacinth Morris, Hyah.

Rowan Anderson, Wolfie, Solji, Andy, later of Esher, Martin, Albany, and Nutfield, Islington, St. Mary, died on August 7, leaving mother Cindy, children Rona and Paul, granddaughter Catalia, three sisters, two brothers, and other relatives. The body of Rowan Anderson leaves MISPA Funeral Services to MISPA Chapel, Port Maria, St. Mary, on Saturday, September 26.

0: for funeral service at 1:30. Interment in the Whitehall Cemetery, St. Mary. Hyacinth Morris, Hyer, late of De La Vega City, Spanish Town, died on July 10, leaving children Pauline and Lethroy, six grandchildren, sister and other relatives. The body of Hyacinth Morris leaves Morgan's funeral home to Cathedral of St. Jacob de la Vega, Barrett Street, Spanish Town, on Saturday, September 19, for funeral service at 1 o'clock. Interment at Dovecot.
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5: All right, welcome back to the Hotline. Coming to you from the offices of the National Health Fund here on Dominica Drive. So some questions that have come in. One was about you not accepting the card in relation to the prostate examination or the prostate test. So University Hospital of the West Indies is not a registered provider with the NHF for the PSA benefit. However, the card can be used at the UA Hospital to access a $12,500 subsidy on, for instance, a breast receptor study and $3,000 subsidy on a mammogram. There are currently 542 locations island-wide that will accept the NHF card for diagnostic benefit subsidies. And that's inclusive of 101 locations that accept the NHF card for PSA testing. And the locations are on the NHF website. So 542 that accept the I don't know why everybody don't accept the NHF card and just done the argument for diagnostic benefit subsidies. All right, so that's an answer to some of your questions. This one says, morning Simon, I'm living in the TCI and I'm the holder of an NHF card. Do all the labs in Jamaica accept the NHF card? Listening for your answer. Well, I kind of just gave you an answer as to who accepts 542 locations island-wide. Just go on the website, NHF website, and it'll tell you all the places that have. this is a very positive one. I don't normally read ones that are... well, you would call it complimentary. But I'm going to read this one because it's a young person. Which says, I just want to give some encouragement. You're a gem to the nation. You help to shape my mind as a young adult. Keep up the great work. I must say my cousin or my niece said it. Or my grandson. My goodness, if I'm shaping the young minds, we're in big trouble. But anyway, I really appreciate your message. Tareen is saying we're doomed. We're not clear out. Come out to the people office. Hypoglycine A and not I.

arsenic is the poisonous in the unopened ackee. Thank you for that. When he said the arsenic, I was a little reluctant because arsenic, I think, is a different thing, a very different poison. Never mind the fact that the unopened ackee is very poisonous and we're not going there. This person says the NHF card does expire. Very recently I presented the card at the hospital and it was not accepted, as it's now replaced by a new card. I was directed to go to the NH office to get the new card, which I now have. That is Fletch in Kingston. We are told that the card doesn't expire, but there may be a time when you swipe the card to access certain things and the card not working or otherwise. But it generally doesn't expire if you took out the card in 2023. Check this out with regard to ackee and zinc and the prostate cancer. Of course, keep in mind that the AI is not always accurate. So he sent her a message about the AI saying that hyperglycin A is not known to cause prostate zinc depletion. Nobody knows for sure whether it does or it doesn't, but it might be a possibility. And this person says, would love to get the source of info that the caller used with regard to the depletion of zinc in the prostate due to the substance in ackee. Again, it is not scientifically proven. These are just questions that are raised as to why the prevalence of prostate cancer in Jamaican men is so high and whether it has anything to do with our diet of ackee. And I think we consume a lot of ackee, maybe more than anybody other than maybe in Ghana. Thank God for the NHF and its staff. Say that again. I'm a pensioner with heart disease, hypertension, and diabetes. All three? And I simply don't know how I would have managed because the medications are so expensive. We've been told that private entities do not accept the card and that as a university hospital, West Indies is a private hospital of the government. So only the other hospitals accept the card. This is from Cherry Taylor. Simon, you can't be running advertising saying to use a card and then you're hearing that it's not acceptable when you get to your destination. I use my neighborhood clinic to do my executive profile. Every year they give me a referral to the hospital blood testing center. The clinic covers people from Augustown, Tavern, Hermitage, etc. Areas that don't have people with lots of money. The university hospital should be on the list as I had to go all the way down to the chest hospital. Again, whilst the UA hospital is not a registered provider with the NHF for the PSA benefit, but the card can be used at UA to access the 12,500 subsidy on a breast receptor study and 3,000 subsidy on a mammogram. I repeat, there are currently 542 locations island-wide that accept the NHF card for diagnostic benefit subsidies. And that's inclusive of 101 locations that accept the card for the PSA testing. And the locations are on the NHF. This person says lots of people don't even know how to get in a website. Yeah, well, with the greatest respect, if you listen to the Prime Minister, we need to become better. I don't care what age you are at gaining access to the internet. And everybody have somebody who is a little bit younger, if you're saying it's an age issue, that can help them to do so. We're not a nanny state, you know. We can't look after every aspect of our lives. So, with the greatest respect, Glenn, lots of these people don't even know how to get in a website. They need to start and they need to get some help from their younger relatives. This message says, I'm a Jamaican living overseas. The crime figures are encouraging news as the show of murders have slowed. However, on Monday we would see an update on the JCF website
about the numbers to date, 2026, and a comparison to 2025. Today is

0: Tuesday, the website still has figures up to the 5th of September. I don't know if you can explain the delay. That's from Leon. I can't, except to say that the numbers that we are hearing, I don't know that I ever expected to hear those numbers in my lifetime. And they are positive. There are some concerns associated with those numbers for sure. But the overall decline in murders is something that we have to celebrate. All right, we also have to take a break when we come back. Let me tell you what's going to happen when we come back. I have a feeling it's time for JPS Cares. No? When we come back, we'll be talking to Belinda Morrison, so stay tuned.
1: The Jamaica Civil Service Association, proudly serving and representing Jamaica's public servants for over a century. The time is now
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4: For Aging Well, where every season of life has something worth celebrating.
5: Who exactly is a justice of the peace? And how much peace should it cost you? On Tuesday on Balancing Justice, we put JPs under the microscope. The service is supposed to be voluntary, so why are some citizens complaining that they're being asked to pay? And then there's the other side, people churning up saying, JP, just sign this reference for me, when the JP has never seen them before in their life. Balancing Justice host Andre Earl KC discusses, JP, can you vouch for me? With the Honorable Stedman Fuller, Custis Road to Lorem of Kingston, and Mrs. Patricia Reed Waugh, JP, on Tuesday, September 15 at 9 p.m., right here on Radio Jamaica 94 FM. When somebody says, just get a JP to sign it, we're asking, is it really that simple?
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0: All right, we're back with you. So, just reminding you, we're coming to you from the offices of the National Health Fund here on Dominica Drive. Usually on a Tuesday, we have our Healthy Interest feature, which is usually about 15 minutes long. Today, the entire program is designed to deal with issues relating to the NHF Prostate Cancer Awareness, because September is Prostate Cancer Awareness Month. Joining us now is Dr. Belinda Morrison. Yeah, for one day, she's a real doctor because she only have two names. Who is the lecturer and head of urology division at the Faculty of Medical Sciences at the University of the West Indies, Mona. Doc, morning.
8: Good morning, and I am a real doctor. I am a urologist, indeed.
0: You need another name, though. Yeah, forgot the name, Belinda Morrison Crosskill or something like that.
8: I am Dr. Belinda Morrison Bligin, to be exact.
0: There you go. I knew it. Listen, serious business now. Let's start with something that many men tend to wonder about, and that's, as they get older, changes in the prostate are common. What changes are considered the normal part of aging, and what are the ones that are specific signs or symptoms that we should not ignore?
8: So what is a normal part of aging is an enlargement of the prostate gland.
0: Yes.
8: Just like getting gray hairs, just like, you know, osteoporosis, a normal part of aging is that the prostate will grow. We can't really do much about it naturally, unless we may do surgery or men can take medication. But that's a natural part of aging, and it's called benign. That means it's non-cancerous enlargement of the prostate, BPH for short. It will manifest with urinary symptoms. So listen up. if a man notices that he has to go very often to urinate, or when he goes, the stream is a little slow or sluggish, he'll tell her it's not like when he was in his teens.
0: Yes.
8: It's not shooting out as much.
0: Where you could hit the wall from 6 yards. Yes.
8: Exactly. So those are subtle early signs of an enlarged prostate that will progress with time. Now, mind you, this is not cancerous and cannot be cancer, but those are the symptoms to look out for. And the NHS does provide subsidy on medications for BPH and various medications that are available and that can treat men. Now, the other issues that affect
0: one sec,
8: the prostate...
0: That treatment is benign. That is just to treat the symptoms that occur just because you're getting older.
8: Exactly.
0: Okay,
8: so you can treat it with medication,
0: right,
8: or you can treat it with surgery, which we do as urologists. But there are many men who live on these medications for life, just like how they will live on medications for hypertension or diabetes or high cholesterol. And so this is something that we know occurs with aging. I would say at about age 40 and above, men start to notice these symptoms. The things that we are concerned about and why we're here talking today is prostate cancer. And that's not necessarily natural part of aging, because this is a cancer. No one wants to get that. And though it occurs more commonly as men get older, it is still not normal. No, the big thing is that prostate cancer in its earliest stage will not give you any suspicious sign or symptom as you suggested. So it's not that men are going to have it and ignore these symptoms. They will not know.
0: So it's not like you're going to get, you're not going to get any pain necessarily associated with it. No,
8: no
0: blood,
8: no
0: nothing.
8: No, if you do get those symptoms, it's usually heralding that the cancer is more advanced than
0: right,
8: you would want.
0: Right.
8: It really therefore means that the only way to detect this disease early is to do a blood test and a rectal exam.
0: Right. So and you do this simply by getting to a certain age. So you have no symptoms, but here's what you do. You reach 40, and the advice is that you just go through with these very, very simple tests. And I know the rectal examination is what puts a lot of men off, but the doctor was explaining to us the other day that it takes like 10 seconds and you're out.
8: Or you are out.
0: Yeah.
8: That's correct. So you really need to do these tests because there are no heralding signs, unfortunately.
0: Why for the both of them? Why don't just do the PSA or the rectal? Why both?
8: So can I tell you a secret?
0: Yes, sir.
8: So the PSA is really much more sensitive. That means it's much more likely to pick up an abnormality than my finger will. And let's use the analogy of a fruit in your fridge. Let's choose one.
0: I'd rather you didn't, but yes.
8: No, I'm going to do it, right?
0: Okay.
8: Say you had an apple, and you bought it from the supermarket. It was there in your refrigerator. It looked all nice on the outside, nice red skin. But over time, you noticed if you spent a few days in the refrigerator, you didn't eat it, you noticed now you started to see little brown spots on the outside. It would, and if you cut it open, you would have seen it was there involving the white meaty flesh of the apple. It started on the inside, it progressed to the outside. It therefore means that if I would use that analogy to describe what happens inside a prostate with a cancer, it starts deep within the tissue before it extends to the periphery, which is what my finger is going to feel. So the blood test can pick up that abnormality that's occurring deep down in the flesh long before my finger can. However, so if I say that, why then are we still doing the physical exam?
0: That was going to be my question.
8: It's because there are a small percentage of persons where they may have very aggressive cancer, and yet
0: it doesn't show up.
8: Does not say, no.
0: Well, apart from putting people off of apples for the rest of them life, with that analogy, thank you for that. At least it's American apple, which I
8: don't
0: eat.
8: I think it was very illustrative.
0: Indeed. So, you know, as a urologist, because ironically enough, and I'm sure you know this and you've experienced it, but some men feel far more comfortable doing that DRE test with a woman urologist rather than the man.
8: Yes, my years of experience has taught me that. So,
0: yes.
8: So that's, but

0: I'm not going to knock the fact that female urologists are still a minority and men need to feel comfortable.
1: Yes.
0: In any doctor, whether this is their GP, whether male or female, to have that test done.
1: So the GP, the GP can do that test too?
0: Any trained medical physician can do it. This is something that we teach. We teach medical students. So when they become doctors, they learn how to. They have learned how to do it.
1: So what you feeling for, doc?
0: We are gonna feel for the consistency of the prostate and its surface. It should feel smooth. So if you take your finger and touch the tip of your nose, it's firm, it's smooth, it's indentable. That's normal. That's how it should feel.
1: Okay.
0: But if I feel a hard area, feels almost rocky, whether within the substance or coming to the periphery of it, then I get concerned.
1: Okay. Okay. The one of the questions was why we have to do the two tests, but I think you've answered that in that some people, the PSA test, which is a blood test, might not show all of the elements that you need to make a decision. So it's best to do both. But if I do the PSA, it don't make sense. If I do the PSA and it don't show up anything, That's not a clean bill of health by itself.
0: Not completely, but this is what I say. Mm. There are some countries in the world now that are abandoning doing the rectal exam.
1: Yes.
0: Or Ministry of Health, because we've recognized that we have high risk men
1: in America. Right.
0: And we have such a high rate of prostate cancer, high death rate. They have decided to establish guidelines that suggest that we do it. And we encourage men to do it. Should there be a man who does not want to do it, we're not going to turn him away from screening, but we start the conversation with him about doing this blood test and encourage him to do it every year, starting at age 40.
1: Okay. What is the best response when a man who notices this change in his body, but you know how man stay, and he says, you know what? Maybe we'll just watch it and see if it goes away, and we all do it, I can promise you. All men do it. What do you say to them?
0: We have to encourage men. And maybe I can't encourage men because I'm a female or maybe because I'm a doctor. And patients will say, you can't relate. But a lot of men have been stepping forward of recent times, telling about their experiences, how their lives have been saved because they checked. Or others speaking, even recently publicly, about what happened with being diagnosed at an advanced stage and the consequences of that. So we have to recognize that, you know, watching it, I guess it's the easy way to go, and we're not judging anyone, but it's a cancer that can be cured. So rather than watching it and sitting and having a fatalistic approach, we can have a more positive approach to recognize, listen, in your circle, I'm sure there are many persons you have known who have been diagnosed and treated and continue to live with prostate cancer. It is not a death sentence, so don't ignore any other symptoms you may have or any concern that the doctor may point out to you with your blood test.
1: Okay, can I just ask you, as your big thing as the head of urology at the Faculty of Medical Sciences at the UA Hospital, do you see a lot of men, and have you seen an increase in men coming in for that test?
0: Yes, I have. I mean, I've been volunteering with the Cancer Society for almost 20 years.
1: Whoa.
0: And the numbers have increased. And they have done a tremendous job, really, with promoting screening over the years, long before it was even a national policy. So I've seen more men. In a tertiary center, it's always very difficult to assess, because primary healthcare is where screening should start. When you go and see your doctor, I'm sure you have a dedicated doctor that you see, you discuss all your different issues with, that's where it should be done.
1: Yeah.
0: What tends to happen, tertiary healthcare, where I work at university, is where the patients are referred. If cases are complicated, primary healthcare cannot manage. However, that being said, yes, we are seeing more persons diagnosed, and by virtue of that, it would mean that there are more persons perhaps being screened or having incidental case findings. So I do think, and even the data from the registry is suggesting that the numbers are greater. But the more you screen, the more numbers you will see.
1: Yeah.
0: That is for sure.
1: Well, here's the lick, doc. I have my GP, who I have a lot of faith in, but I'm not sure I won't go to him for him to do that

0: exam.
1: Well,
0: why should I feel comfortable? Why should I feel comfortable that he is comfortable doing the exam?
1: Well, if you are not, it's a conversation you can have with him, because remember, you have a relationship with your GP.
0: Yes.
1: He is your person that you talk to about almost everything.
0: Everything,
1: from
0: yes.
1: your mental to your physical. So you can say, Doc, if he has not initiated a conversation about screening, which he ought to, you can ask him. You can say, Doc, can you check my prostate today? And if he's not comfortable, he will likely ask you to see a urologist, and we would be happy to see you.
0: Okay. All right. Thank you, Doc. Great to talk to you, and thanks for all the information you've given us this morning.
1: Thanks for having me. Have a wonderful day.
0: All right, that's Dr. Belinda Morrison, lecturer and head of urology division at the Faculty of Medical Sciences at the University of the West Indies, Mona. All right, we're right up on the break. Soon come.
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3: Once again, reminding you, we're coming to you from the offices of the National Health Fund this morning. It is Prostate Cancer Awareness Month. And so it's an important month indeed. Another important thing is our coastal areas. You go to the beaches, people are talking about they want more public access to the beaches, and then other people say, yeah, but we give more public access, all the reason is nasty up the beach and throw your garbage all over the place. Well, it's time for our feature, JPS Cares, and I'm a little surprised about this, but we're going to be talking about plans for the International Coastal Cleanup Day, which takes place on this Saturday, and the JPS support for the Jamaica Institution of Engineers, the JIE week. To talk about this from the JPS Foundation, we have Sophia Lewis. Sophia, good morning.
4: Hi, morning, Simon.
3: How you do?
4: I'm well enough. How are you?
3: I'm reasonable.
4: Okay.
3: But here's what I'm impressed by. Mm-hmm. The foundation and your input regarding International Coastal Cleanup Day. Why and how did that come about?
4: Okay, thank you so much, Simon. At the JPS Foundation, a major area of focus for us is climate resilience. And we use every opportunity to engage with whether it's education, whether it is actually doing work to contribute to a sustainable environment. And just this morning, you know, I heard you talking about climate change and so on. It is a real and active present danger. Mm-hmm. And so we do everything that we can to contribute to efforts to build resilience. Because basically at this time now, it's really about adapting to what is happening. And within JPS, our parent company, we actually have a department that's focused on environmental affairs. So as an energy company, we also have a corporate responsibility to our environment. And so we have an environment affairs team who focuses on ensuring that we're compliant with regulations. But we also work with them for efforts like these, where they lead out the team to provide support for these cleanup efforts.
3: Wow.

0: ever so often, we go and ensure that the area is clean. We do mangrove replanting. So this Saturday, we'll be doing one of our many cleanup efforts. I mean, the depressing thing, Simon, to be honest, is that sometimes each time we go, you wonder if was it the same area that we just cleaned up.
1: It must be so disheartening because the local government minister sometimes accuses us of being nasty, and I take him to task. But sometimes we're really nasty, you know.
0: It's true. Some of the things that you see, it's really disheartening. And we have an active team of volunteers. And sometimes we just have to encourage them, because if you know that you came out here just a couple months ago and you feel like you're starting from square one when you come back, you almost wonder, why do I? But the thing is, if we don't, then what will happen? You know? So
1: we'll be overwhelmed.
0: We will be overwhelmed. So we are committed to ensuring that the mangroves are able to grow. And again, we reinforce that mangroves are important to protect us against storm surges and that kind of thing.
1: Mm-hmm.
0: So it is very important to us. We will be having our VOLs, who are our volunteers on location to serve, the JPST members. We also have executives work who are coming. My chairman, Damian Obiglio, he very much will be there.
1: Mm-hmm.
0: So the entire JPS team and JPS Foundation, we are committed to doing this work. So we'll be out in our numbers on Saturday along the Palisades.
1: And what sort of numbers? Who will be there helping you?
0: Well, in addition to the volunteer team at JPS, we also have the Cadet Corps who will be joining us. And ever so often, they will provide support. We have recycling partners, because they will help in terms of the collection of the waste and the disposal. We have garbage disposal sanitation systems to help us with the non-plastic waste. So recycling partners with the plastic waste and the garbage disposal sanitation systems for the non-plastic waste.
1: Okay. So you've been with the foundation now for about 3 years or so?
0: 3 years, yes.
1: And the focus has, I guess the foundation deals with many, many issues.
0: Mm-hmm.
1: But how long has it been that this is an issue for you, the cleanup business, looking after our coastal areas and so on?
0: For many years, actually. So it preceded me. So as I mentioned, through the Department of Environmental Affairs, we do both cleanup as well as tree planting.
1: Mm-hmm.
0: So it is a holistic approach. So we're one of the top companies to help with the hillside replanting, reforestation. So we work with forestry department. And so we work both on the cleanup side and the tree planting side and the mangrove planting side. So for many, many years, this has been a focus for us.
1: And is it more rewarding than producing Live at 7?
0: Boy, Simon, I was wondering if you knew the connection. You know,
1: of course, you think me a fool.
0: Boy, Simon joined me out this morning.
1: That was a while back. I won't stress you with that. But so here's the other thing. The Jamaica Institution of Engineers, they have a week. What's your role there?
0: Right. So on the STEM side of things now, so one area of focus is climate. The other area is STEM education. Obviously, we are an energy company, so we are filled with engineers. And so our mission is to help to encourage development of the engineering, space. And so we are the title sponsor for the Engineer Tank that focuses on students who are presenting their innovative ideas. So these are tertiary students. So we have students from UTEC, UA, CMU, Northern Caribbean University. They will be competing on Thursday, developing innovative ideas to problems within the environment, problems within the nation. And so we are the title sponsor for that day. However, we are actually here supporting the week. So we have our top engineers from JPS who are presenting papers. So one is presenting today about Hurricane Melissa resilience. Tomorrow we have another of our executives who will be presenting on talking about safety regarding solar installation and the responsibilities that we have when we are considering solar. And we are excited about this fact. One of our grant awardees, so we also

0: offer scholarships to our students. And one of our students who is leaving UTEP this year, he's also presenting a paper. So we're very proud of him, Sajay Latibudere. So we'll be supporting him tomorrow as he presents his paper. And so we are here just to talk about development within JPS, how we are building a more resilient grid, as well as supporting STEM innovation for our students.
1: Okay, positive stuff from the foundation. And the foundation gets a great deal of support from the overall JPS body.
0: Yes, we can't do so. There are actually only three of us within the foundation. So everything that we do, we really depend on our volunteers. And I tell you, Simon, I've never seen such a strong spirit of volunteerism anywhere that I've been. Mm-hmm. The team is always ready to share their knowledge, to share of their time. And I always give the example, even I remember one Labor Day when we had a team working through the night, right through the night, and they came for Labor Day and they went back to work. That's how committed they are. So big up to our VOLT. And we can't do the work that we do without their support.
1: Well, listen, the two issues that we spoke about today, the coastal cleanup is so important to to protect our environment. And of course, the Institute of Engineers is important to us as well. Because of the work that engineers do and how important they are in our daily lives.
0: Building resilience, yes.
1: More power to the foundation. Good to talk to you. It's been years, but...
0: Yes. Hopefully, I'll see you face to face.
1: Yes, indeed. All right.
0: But Simon, can I just leave one charge to our listeners?
1: Sure.
0: That when we drive, we'll be mindful of what we throw through our window. When we walk along the Kingston Harbour, be mindful. Sometimes we're just thinking, oh, it's just the one bottle or the one wrapper. It contributes. It goes somewhere. And so we all have a responsibility.
1: And it's where you throw it to, you know. If you throw it into the gully, it washes down towards the coastal areas. So we need to stop it, man. We need for dirty up Jamaica and look after our environment.
0: We want to eat fish and all them things there, but we're killing them.
1: Exactly. Sophia Lewis, thanks for talking to us this morning.
0: Thank you, Simon. Take care.
1: All right. That's Sophia Lewis, who is the head of the JPS Foundation. And that's our feature, JPS Care. Soon come.
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1: Who exactly is a justice of the peace? And how much peace should it cost you? On Tuesday on Balancing Justice, we put JPs under the microscope. The service is supposed to be voluntary, so why are some citizens complaining that they're being asked to pay? And then there's the other side, people turning up saying, JP, just sign this reference for me, when the JP has never seen them before in their life. Balancing Justice host Andre Earl KC discusses JP, can you vouch for me? With the Honorable Stedman Fuller, Custis Rotolorum of Kingston, and Mrs. Patricia Reed Waugh, JP.

0: on Tuesday, September 15 at 9 p.m. right here on Radio Jamaica 94 FM. When somebody says, just get a JP to sign it, we're asking, is it really that simple?
1: The voice of the nation is Radio Jamaica.
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3: All right, we're coming to you from the offices of the NHF. Morning, Simon. If we eat and drink like our parents and grandparents, we will have the same non-communicable diseases like them. We have to age the calendar and the biology age. That way we can care for our bodies. Okay, not sure what you're saying there, Kenneth, except to say that if we eat and if we drink like our parents and grandparents, then we would eat more fruit, because they did. We would eat more fruit, we'd drink more fruit juices, because they did. They would eat less fast food, because not the name fast in their day. If we ate and drank like them, we'd probably have less problems. It's the fact that we don't, maybe why we have more problems. Anyway, we're going to find out more about the NHF card, because a lot of you have been asking questions about the card itself. And the Director of Health Promotions and Public Relations and Customer Care at NHF is Charmaine Robottom. We talked to her on the phone. We now have her here in person. Good morning to you.
4: Morning, Simon, and welcome to our offices here at Head Office NHF.
3: So this is the only office, or you have other areas?
4: This is the main office. Okay. This is a customer service area that you're in.
3: Okay.
4: And there are other offices on other floors.
3: Okay. Mm-hmm. All right, so looking at the card itself, mm-hmm. we know it covers a myriad of health issues. But what does it cover? Who is it for?
4: So the card is for all residents of Jamaica. As long as you live here,
3: right.
4: Even if you're not a Jamaican, but you live here, this is your residence. Yeah.
3: Even if he's a foreigner, but you live here, you can benefit from it?
4: Yes.
3: What?
4: Yes. the card is for all residents of Jamaica.
3: Okay.
4: And then secondly, we've been talking about the conditions covered. Yes, we cover 28 conditions. And the men get to, they can benefit from all 28. Women can only benefit from 26 because they cover prostate, cancer, and benign prostatic hyperplasia, which we don't have.
3: Benign so what?
4: Prostatic hyperplasia. The enlarged prostate that Belinda was talking about. Right.
3: So it covers those two, which is two more than the women.
4: Right, two more than the women.
3: But you have some women issues where it don't affect men.
4: Well, like mammogram, yes. Breast cancer affects men. So men can benefit from all of the 28 conditions. But I just want to bring your attention to the fact that we also cover medical supplies. We help you pay for medical supplies. Like if you are a diabetic and you have to do your diabetes test, mm-hmm. We help you pay for the test strips, for the lancets and the syringes, the needles that you use to do your your diabetes checks at home.
3: Okay, so mm-hmm. right, because sometimes they have to inject themselves, they have to do testing, finger mm-hmm. blood test. Okay, so you cover
4: card,
3: all of that.
4: The card helps you to pay for those, and of course, if you're asthmatic, we also give you a little subsidy for the respiratory mask and the spacers, which usually the children and older adults especially need them, because they can't handle they take a deep breath, whatever. So it's put in the spacer, and then they breathe that in. So we do provide a subsidy for that as well. And of course, we have been talking about the diagnostic tests that we cover. So those are all the areas where the NHF card can help you.
3: And you said it's all residents, no mm-hmm. matter what your age?
4: No matter what your age, yes. As long as you have any of the chronic illnesses that we cover, any uh-huh. of the 28. And of course, your doctor would have to diagnose,
3: right.
4: And if you know, we're gonna talk about how to fill out the form. The
3: yes.
4: doctor would have to indicate that, and you can access the NHF card if you're accessing it for the conditions.
3: No, I am here.
4: Mm-hmm.
3: Karen, you're sorting out my card, by the way. I am going to get a card, like how I'm here.
4: Mm-hmm.
3: But if I don't have one, how do I get one?
4: Yeah, so it's simple. You get the application form, and the application form is available.
3: This is a big old form, yeah?
4: Because you have to put plenty information on it if you are going to be enrolling for a chronic illness.
3: Right.
4: So you would get the form, you'd fill it out. Mm-hmm. Section A is for your name, address, and your TRN. Now, everyone who is applying for the NHF card must have a TRN,
3: right.
4: Including a child, baby,
3: right?
4: Right.
3: And baby can get TRN?
4: Yes, you can get TRN, yes.
3: Okay.
4: Now, there's a section where the doctor would indicate what is the condition that you have,
3: uh-huh.
4: and the doctor would have to sign it and stamp it with their numbers and so on. So that's how you fill out the application. Now, if you don't have any of the 28 condition and you just, you know, you're a healthy 40-year-old man, you just want to get the PSC, the card to do your PSA test, then you only fill out Section A.
3: Right.
4: And, you know, you can just come to any of the card centers, get a form and fill out Section A, which is your name, your TRN, and so on. And that is what you use to get the card.
3: And these forms are available at pharmacies,
4: doctors'
3: anybody?
4: Offices, all of our drug serve locations, and as well as we have 20 locations that process the NHF card.
3: Mm-hmm.
4: We're here at NHF head office, and we have 19 other locations across the island, mainly at our drug serve pharmacies in major hospitals and at the Greater Portmore Health Center, where you can go to hand in your application and get your card.
3: So the point is, if he's a young man like me,
4: mm-hmm.
3: you do have no conditions.
4: Right.
3: I don't have to get the doctor to fill in this part until what? Until I need a prescription or something.
4: Right.
3: Like that? Okay.
4: Right. So you'll get your card,
3: uh-huh.
4: but there comes a time when you're diagnosed with any of the 28 condition, a doctor has to fill out one of these forms.
3: Okay.
4: And then when you take it in, we will update your card.
3: Gotcha.
4: Mm-hmm.
3: Oh, okay.
4: So you won't get a new card. You'll get the same card with all the benefits that you're enrolled for.
3: And you just add something, what, digitally to that card?
4: Absolutely.
3: Okay.
4: So when you go to the pharmacy and they swipe, they will see, you know, that you are enrolled for that medication and you'll be able to access it.
3: I don't This question
4: mm-hmm.
3: is about the, I guess, the customer service related to the card. Can you speak mm-hmm. to that? Because you would also have to speak to the drug serve locations and the other people who are doing that.
4: Mm-hmm.
3: Some people are saying, boy, when I go to this place, I can't get this medication. What's the overall customer service like, in your opinion?
4: Well, our customer service mm-hmm. is excellent.
3: Yes.
4: Each year we do an independent survey.
3: Okay.
4: And go to all of our main locations and we do a survey. And earlier this year we got a 97% satisfaction rate. So we do try our best to ensure that we are meeting the needs of the customers. So as I said earlier, there are 20 locations where you can apply for your NHF card. And once you go in, it takes a few minutes to actually get your card. If you notice, Simon, we really don't have a big crowd here.
3: No.
4: So once persons get in, we process their applications and they can go on their way and actually take their card to the pharmacy right away.
3: So it's not like renewing your driver's license?
4: Not at all.
3: No. No big crowd. No long wait. So we've been talking about Prostate Cancer Awareness Month, and we've been talking about the PSA test
4: mm-hmm.
3: earlier.
4: Mm-hmm.
3: So I want to find out something specifically for the men who have been listening today. Do we have to be diagnosed with prostate cancer before we can get the NHF card and access the PSA test?
4: No. What we have said is, as long as you hit 40,
3: yes.
4: If you don't have prostate cancer, you can still get the NHF card because

0: what we're trying here is for prevention or to catch it early so that you can do the appropriate intervention. And we have 101 locations across the island where you can go and do your PSA test. The major medical laboratories, they are enrolled to accept the NHF card, the Caledonias, the central labs, the micro labs, and
1: somebody
0: other
1: asked
0: small
1: about
0: labs.
1: Is biological lab the name? Something like that.
0: Yes.
1: But you're saying that a lot of these labs, 102
0: 101
1: areas.
0: Yes, 101 laboratories actually accept the NHF card for PSA. If you go to a lab and they don't, encourage them to call us and to sign up to be a provider.
1: Or just go to somebody who knows.
0: Yes.
1: That simple thing.
0: And always ask, do you accept the NHF card for PSA test as well?
1: And finding those locations is on the website, right?
0: It's on the website, yes.
1: And the website is at
0: nhf.org.jm.
1: So it's not that difficult.
0: Yes. And you can also call us, 906-1106. Our customer care officers are quite busy, and they'll be happy to tell you if there's a laboratory close to you that
1: so they will
0: you can
1: say,
0: use.
1: So where are you? And you say, well, I'm in Timbuktu. And I'm saying, yeah, there's one round the corner.
0: Ah, there you go.
1: So once I get the card, I then find out where I can use it, especially as it relates to the PSA test. Because that's we're talking about that a lot.
0: Right.
1: And it will tell you there.
0: And you can use your if you were diagnosed with prostate cancer, you can use your NHF card at any participating pharmacy that carries cancer drugs.
1: Yeah.
0: To, you know, get your benefit from us, get the discount.
1: Okay. Finally, apart from our healthy interest feature, which is so popular on a Tuesday on Hotline, what are some of the activities that you have planned for this month to raise that awareness about the NHF? I guess combining it with Prostate Cancer Awareness Month, but just generally to promote the NHF awareness.
0: Right.
1: A lot of people don't seem to know about it and don't realize that it's a fantastic service that's available.
0: Right.
1: So how you promote it?
0: And that's one of the reasons why we, you know, are on RGR on a weekly basis trying to spread the information.
1: Yeah. Yeah.
0: But for the month of September, we are going to be focusing on some male-dominated workplaces. So, for example, we'll be at the Jamaica Police Credit Union on September 15. We'll be offering screening tests and including PSA tests. On September 18, we're going to be at the Jamaica Defense Force Credit Union up Park Camp and Central Police Station downtown. On September 21, we're going to be at Port Henderson New Forum Fishing Village in partnership with the SDC. On September 25, look out, we're coming to Burt's Auto on South Camp Road. And on so we're targeting the men. And on September 29, we're going to be having a community health day at Alexandria Health Center in St. Anne's. So we're inviting all the persons there to come out to that event.
1: Fantastic. Charmaine Robottom, Director of Health Promotion, Public Relations and Customer Care here at the NHF. Thanks for all of that this morning. Good to actually see you in person and good to talk to you.
0: Same here, Simon.
1: All right, we're on the break.
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0: We have been requested to announce the deaths of Jocelyn Miller, Lurleen Louise Riley, Christopher Dorman, Chris, Joyce Williams, Miss Millie, Winnie, and Daphne Sylvana Preston. Jocelyn Miller, late of Oldside, Albertown, Trelawney, died on August 10, leaving wife, 5 children, 16 grandchildren, 5 sisters, 2 brothers, and other relatives. The body of Jocelyn Miller leaves Bell's Funeral Home to Stettin Seventh-day Adventist Church, Trelawney, on Sunday, September 20, for funeral service at 11 o'clock. Interment on the family plot, Oldside, Albertown, Trelawney. Lurleen Louise Riley, late of 3 Red Bank, Greenville, Manchester, died on August 14, leaving 7 children, grandchildren, 4 sisters, 3 brothers, and other relatives. The body of Lurleen Louise Riley leaves Black Orchid Funeral Services to Huntley Church of God, Manville, Manchester, on Saturday, September 19, for funeral service at 11 o'clock. Interment on the family plot, Huntley. Christopher Dorman, Chris, late of Old Brayton, Portmore, died on August 1, leaving parents Easton and Ina, brothers, sisters, and other relatives. The body of Christopher Dorman leaves Brighton's mortuary services to Brayton Methodist Church on Friday, September 18, for funeral service at 11 o'clock. Interment in the church cemetery. Joyce Williams, Miss Millie, Winnie, late of Savoy Avenue, Bridgeport, Portmore, St. Catherine, died on September 3, leaving 3 children, grandchildren, and other relatives. The body of Joyce Williams leaves House of Tranquility Funeral Home to the Church of Reconciliation corner of Basie Avenue and Goodman Avenue, Bridgeport, Portmore, on Saturday, September 19, for funeral service at 10 o'clock. Cremation at a later date. Daphne Sylvana Preston, late of Harrisontown, Oteria Saint Anne, died on June 28, leaving 6 children, 6 grandchildren, sister, and other relatives. The body of Daphne Sylvana Preston leaves St. Michael's Funeral Home to Ethiopian Orthodox Church, Milford Road, Oteria Saint Anne, on Sunday, September 20, for funeral service at 11 o'clock. Interment in the Walker's Wood Cemetery, St. Anne.
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4: All right, we're back with you on the hotline, coming to you from the offices of the National Health Fund. I've just filled out my form to get my NHF card, which will be used at over 101 locations across the country. What did I see here? There are some 542 locations that accept the card for diagnostic benefit subsidies. For instance, in the

101 locations. The card will do PSA testing, which is important that we talk about prostate awareness month of September. But also, the card can be used at University Hospital to access 12,500 subsidy. That's a whole heap of subsidy for breast receptor study and 3,000 subsidy on mammogram. So, Lottie, you can't go up there because you can't do a mammogram to you, because, you know, man can get breast cancer too. And based on your size. But a lot of people did not know that men can get it. So there you go. Let me get back to some of your messages. My partner has prostate cancer and is to get the Electrum 11.25 milligram injection, and he's now due, but there isn't any at the Maypen Drugstore Pharmacy. Please see what you can do to put in stock. It would be greatly appreciated. So, Maypen Pharmacy, please to get the drugs that the person needs. Somebody sent me a picture saying, Simon, help, Waterloo Road, Kingston 2, entrance from Wynwood Road. And you know those traps that they put across the road, I guess, to stop cattle? Well, apparently there's lots of holes in it, and it's not so wonderful. Anyway, my question is, when is the Jamaican government going to make the National Health Service free for senior citizens, especially the disabled? I can't answer that, but I doubt it will happen anytime soon. This is, again, another complimentary message. Thanks for your compliment regarding listening to the program. Simon, you are a fight against men at the PSA test, University Hospital. Well, maybe they have a lot of other issues dealing with that. They can't manage that right now. Morning, Simon. I was informed by Ghanaians that they don't eat ackee, even though it originated from there to Jamaica. I just naturally assume that given the origins being there, that they would eat it, but they don't. You sure them don't call it something else? Because, for instance, I think it might be in Trinidad or Grenada, they call Guinep ackee, and they call, I don't know what they call ackee. Simon, there's no pipe water in Santa Cruz. What's happening with the pump at Content, and when will our water supply be normalized? That's Arlene St. Bess. This one says, good day, I was diagnosed with prostate cancer in April this year. My PSA was 4.64. All these years, I thought 0 to 4 was in the range. However, after my diagnosis, I cut out all meat, prepared my meals every day. I do a 5K to 13K run each day, or walk, I guess, each day. And I've reduced my PSA to 3.5. Eh? Well done. My only symptoms were waking up more than once at night with, I guess, lower pain in his back, but all the symptoms went shortly after the lifestyle change. I went to Turkey and did a robotic assist surgery. I'm back home now recovering. In Jamaica, the PSA says 0.4 for all ages. In Turkey, the PSA is between 0 and 2.5 based on the age, and he's 49. I've heard that why not? Let's read it. Maybe when I talk to the doc, I'll find out. I've heard that physical stimulation of the prostate sometimes causes an erection, even in the 10 seconds. Maybe the doctor needs to explain that this is not a sexual reaction, which is probably the basis for the fear and hesitancy. I'm in my late 70s. No. In the late 70s and in my late 20s, after many visits with other doctors for a feeling of something not feeling right down there, finally I met with the late Dr. Mary, and she did the digital test.
on my prostate.

0: It was uncomfortable for her to touch. I had intense treatment, and to this day I believe that had I not had that encounter with the doctor, I most likely would have had prostate problems like most of my male friends now have. For fear for my peace of mind over the decades, I always requested those tests to be done. Good to you. Simon, kudos to Sophia Lewis and everyone involved in the cleanup campaign. It really is a big task until we change our messy mentality. But more power to them, and thanks for all their efforts. God bless you all. That's the Swiss Miss. Hey, Swiss Miss. Swiss Miss is the lady who offered the umbrella to that person, and the person just said, cool. And everybody cussed her and said, what more she did want? Well, I still think a common thank you would have been okay. Speaking of cleanup, Atlantic Boulevard in Spanish Town bypass is a sight to behold. Tons of garbage along the sidewalk and bushes. Lord have mercy. And this one says, good day, let me big up all my fellow engineers and our local engineering body, the Jamaica Institute of Engineers. I'm sorry I won't be in Jamaica for their week of celebration. I took engineering into Merlgrove High and other schools where I taught mathematics at CXC and CAPE levels and worked close with STEM. Let me big up Kings County and Harlem Hospitals, medical and non-medical staff in New York, USA, where I'm getting a first-class medical attention with my prostate and did a colonoscopy test. Thanks to President Donald Trump. yes, you can go and thank him. all right, and just before I go back to the break, Barry and Senta and Simon, please find out from the lady at the NHF if alcoholic beverages qualified as a drug. Listen, don't take me short for foolishness. You cannot get an NHF card to buy liquor. one of the biggest dangers to keeping health is stress plus a poor diet. These diets were handed down to us and we have not changed them. Kenneth, the old diets that we have were based on eating vegetables, were based on eating root crops, were limited fat, and so on. If you look at the eating habits of maybe the last 15, 20 years, they have changed in Jamaica drastically, especially with the advance of fast food. All right, we take a break. When we come back, we'll talk to a couple of gentlemen who have a lot of experience about what we've been talking about so far today. We soon come.
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5: Yes, let me do.
6: Where you do?
5: Me go check me prostate.
7: No, seriously?
5: Me nah do that.
6: Remember say that pops drop out from me, you know. Me have to take it serious. You can't just do the blood test, you know. But better safe than sorry. So me do the full package. 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Biggs, you're 40, you know. The earlier, the better. Because me know you still want fire on all cylinder.
8: 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NHF is here for you.
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0: All right, we're back with you. So, just to say that we are more than just talk. We are serious substance about what we're talking about. This being Prostate Awareness Month, September. And we've been talking about the tests that are done, the fact that this cancer affects a lot of Jamaican men, affects a lot of black men in particular. We have two Jamaican men, two black men, two ugly men for the listener who can't see them. Michael Giordini is a Bridgenham man from long time. And Quinton Yard, that's right name?
7: Yes, my boss.
0: Yard from last week, we spoke. And you are two gentlemen who have had your battles with it, I think it's fair to say.
7: Yeah, man.
0: And is it fair to say have conquered it or have managed it? Which one? Giordini, start with you.
10: I would say conquered, because I did a radical prostatectomy, which means you just take the prostate out, the gland out, over 16 years ago.
0: I wish you know they take it out from birth, given the amount of problems
7: you
0: cause.
7: No.
0: Simon, you don't want it.
7: Stop it.
0: So, Quinton, you took yours out too?
11: Yeah, man. No, and unfortunately, mine was so severe.
0: Yes.
11: I had to do radiation like 6 months after.
0: The radiation argument. All right, let me get serious about this, because I want to hear a little bit about your journey, and then I'll get to Michael and what was done. So both of you have had the prostate removed, which suggests that by the time the discovery was made, you had some serious problems. Eh?
11: I wouldn't say I had serious problems at all. I had no symptoms, really. All that indicated to my doctors that I had an issue was a fluctuating PSA. And then it got exacerbated. It didn't show up on the ultrasound or the MRI.
0: Wow. Yeah. It was hiding.
11: Basically. When they finished, they were able to say that my prostate was 30% cancerous. So... And they were spread as well.
0: Because that's the other thing, is that it would, what they call it, metastasize, something like that to other parts of the body.
11: So based on what was happening with me, the only way the biopsy was clear as well. My biopsy was clear, the MRI was clear, the ultrasound was clear. Not the biopsy, the DRE rather.
0: Right.
11: It was the biopsy
0: that showed
11: so that.
0: So even the DRE, it didn't show for me.
11: Only the PSA, fluctuating PSA, yes, and the biopsy gave the doctor the go-ahead, say, yep, he got it.
0: Were you a typical man, and a Jamaican man in particular, who didn't want to do any of those tests?
11: I was a typical Jamaican man, but I never had an issue with health testing because I had had a brain tumor at 14. So my approach to healthcare was a little different. I realized that healthcare was a tool that you used to get better. So my approach to like going to the doctor and getting tested was shaped by my experience as a teenager.
0: So you had a brain tumor at 14. Uh-huh. And
11: beat
0: then you had prostate cancer.
11: At 48. Yeah, same so.
0: You go to church?
11: Yeah, man. Same so, brother. Same so.
0: No, man. Wow. But the other thing you mentioned is the radiation.
11: Right.
0: Which is used to treat cancers, so, and has so many side effects that, my word.
11: We're not going to talk about the side effects today. But what I'll say is this. The standard of care is, if you do the surgery, maybe 10 years after, you might need some radiation because your PSA start go up. But what happened when I did my surgery was, when they went in to do the CAT scan to go do, you know, just a checkup, because the histology had said I had spread. So from you have spread, after they have done surgery, they have to do radiation.
0: Absolutely.
11: So 6 months after, because they couldn't do it any earlier, and note, this is COVID time. Because when I finished doing my radiation, Jamaica locked down the next Saturday. So I could go to you. So anyway.
0: My name is sure me want to talk more to you. God, no. Can you sound like puss? But can I just say that Quinton looks as healthy as an ox? You look fit, you look solid, your skin, everything about you, nobody would make that assessment.
11: Which is why we do what we do, because many men feel that any issue with your prostate is a death sentence.
0: Yeah,
11: and that's not true.
0: Michael Giordini.

0: What has your experience been like? And what led to the doctor saying, yo, we need to remove it?
1: All right. Simon, what had happened is I'd been doing my testing for a period, and then for some unknown reason I had stopped. Then I bucked up a brethren one day and said, Mike, how the prostate thing going? And I said to him, his name was George, I won't say the surname. I said, George, you know, to be truthful, about the last 3-4 years, nothing was happening. But why you ask? He said, well, boy, Mike, I just removed mine. I said, what are you saying, George? You didn't even tell me you're having problems. So I said, all right, with that, you know, a word is sufficient to the wise. So I started doing it again. So I'd been tracking mine for probably 2-3 years. I started. But the key thing is, Simon, is that you have at least, once you've started, each individual has their own what they call a baseline. That now becomes the point of reference for all consequent tests that you do of your PSA. So Quinton and I could be twin brothers, it don't matter, we're different. There's no two identical cases of prostate cancer. Because if he's born 5 minutes after me as twin, there's going to be a difference.
0: Yeah.
1: So I started testing again, and then over that period, the readings started being elevated. And my reading wasn't high. I mean, my reading was 5.38 when I did mine. But guess what? When the urologist did the test and then said, you're going to do a biopsy, it was extremely aggressive. Thankfully, it was still within the gland.
0: And so there was no symptoms other than the bathroom.
1: Just make sure you see it. Now, the only symptom I had was I'd go out with my dear wife Winsome, and we come in and I'm opening the door at the place you know I used to live.
0: And you are running the door.
1: No, I'm not running at all. I'm putting the key in the lock and just doing a little thing. She said, Mike, I see you doing the wiggly dance. Like a typical we've gone out to dance, but this wiggly dance, the only time she does that dance is when I'm opening the door. So it was just the urgency to go to pee. Yes. That was it, nothing else. But
0: was true.
1: So the doctor. So I did it.
2: So you need to go check it.
1: The May the year. I remember May the year when.

0: visit friends and do a vacation in July in the States. So after that, I come back, I tell you exactly where I go. We had that discussion, blam, blam, blam, and I did the procedure in September.
1: Which was to remove it?
0: Yes, and my course of action after, with looking at all the options, and thank God, I there was an option that I had, because I was working for a firm that had U.S. insurance, mm-hmm. and blah, blah, blah. So I could do the radical prostatectomy, robot-aided.
1: So here's the link. Mm-hmm. In terms of your testing, mm-hmm. had you not done the test, mm-hmm. you might both not be here talking to me.
2: Oh, correct.
0: Yeah.
2: And that is Jamaica's issue right now. Is to do many men are not doing the testing at all.
0: Yeah.
1: And what is the physical impact of the removal of the prostate, given what it's supposed to do? It help you pee, it help you ejaculate.
2: You still pee, still ejaculate, but you don't ejaculate sperm anymore, because you're...
1: So we ejaculate breeze?
2: Basically.
0: Yeah.
2: Or water, something.
1: But it feels the same.
2: It feels the same. Everything is the same. It's just that they don't have the bullets anymore.
1: I don't so many women want more bullets.
2: Many women like that part.
1: You just get
2: no more bullets.
1: I had no more need for bullets.
2: There you go. So... Yeah. It what happens
1: in fact, there's no vast difference to your existence except that you are still with us.
2: Yes.
0: With
2: and that's a critical difference, yes. Simon.
1: Indeed.
0: Yeah, no, that's
1: and what critical. About the follow-up testing now, and why the NHF is so important to you? Because I think they allow you to do what? Four?
2: No, and that wasn't when Mike when and I started. That wasn't.
1: Not never name,
2: but
1: so.
2: But that exists, the one that is a game changer.
1: So you can do four tests per year, and you get really from the NHF card.
0: Right.
2: Yeah. Especially for a man who has never been tested or is having issues.
1: Yeah. Mm-hmm.
2: So he won't track it now.
0: Yeah.
2: Is that for somebody like me, we take it out and I track it. But him now.
0: Yeah.
1: So having taken it out, you're done with that?
0: No, man.
2: You have to check
0: once
2: it.
0: Once a year. Okay. For me,
1: we are checked for not the
0: independent
1: check.
0: Yeah,
2: but it can go back up.
0: Yeah, man. Simon, believe me.
2: As a man, let me tell him this. Man.
0: Sure.
2: As a man, it's not if, it's when. All right? Mm-hmm. So how PSA antigen works. Now my PSA reading is probably like 0.1, 0.0. Mm-hmm. But you see, anytime you see it rises to over 0.2, they're going to have to check again.
1: So, okay.
2: A man's PSA always rises with age. Mm-hmm. So for a man, he needs to understand. You see your prostate? It's like your heart. Hmm? You will always have it. The readings will always increase, but it mustn't go out of a certain range. Once it goes out of a range, you're having a problem.
1: All right. And, Michael, it's the PSA test, which is the blood test, is what, because the prostate not there. There's nothing for the urologist to feel and say. Oh.
2: Correct. Yeah. So you're supposed to be
1: all
2: zero.
1: All about the blood test.
0: Yeah.
2: Right.
1: And yours are in check?
2: Yeah, man. Mm-hmm.
0: Yeah, mine, as I said, is 16 plus as at the end of September, since I did mine, and it stays good.
2: And I can't even count.
1: Do you change your diet? Did you change anything as a result? Like you stop eating acai, or you stop eating beer, or you stop
2: moderation.
0: No,
2: moderation.
0: Listen, you have to look at your general health at all times, right? And so I tell people, in fact, my urologist came up with this thing where I said, okay, doc, so when is the next review? And all he does each year, I do an executive profile. He said, I don't want to hear about your prostate alone. I'm here about your general
1: health. Your whole, being.
0: So I'm saying to people, the best present you can give to any Jamaican male over 40 of true value is a free PSA. a free
2: executive
0: profile.
2: Right.
0: It's the best gift you can give to your father, your uncle, your cousin, your brother,
1: and
0: whoever.
1: And that's the next question I'm going to finish up with, because I'm on the time.
0: Sure. Yeah.
1: Was there any history in your family?
2: My dad had it.
0: Yeah. I found out I had an uncle, and since that, I've found a number of relatives who have had cancer.
2: So
0: now,
2: there's a connection.
0: Understand me. There is a connection, and people need to understand that women can get prostate cancer, but men can get breast cancer
1: indeed.
0: Too.
2: You understand?
0: Right? Yeah. So you really need to be checking.
1: Blimey. Well, listen, as I say, the positive is that you are both here, mm-hmm. you know, both look extremely healthy and positive about what took place, and a great... Do you guys do, like, talks to
2: Yes, ma'am.
1: Other men and
2: that's why we are brothers united against prostate cancer.
1: That's right, name?
0: Yeah.
1: What?
0: Yeah. So we're

0: Head of the
1: Jamaica Cancer Society.
0: Yes, so you just give the listen, instead of taking our numbers, you call the Jamaica Cancer Society. They'll refer you to us. Up to last night, I had a lady call me about her husband who recently had surgery, and him don't really want to talk to nobody. And I can let me take that opportunity to say, without the family and friends support, life is just not worth
1: it. Let me take brilliant. A quick break. I really want to talk a little bit more, and we'll come back with Quinton and Michael in just a tick.
2: It's the perfect time to indulge in a cup of your favorite Reality Premium Tea flavor. The time by Reality Premium Teas is
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4: Yes, what me do?
5: Where you do?
4: Me go check me prostate.
6: No, seriously?
4: Me nah do that. 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
3: All right, welcome back. 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It is Prostate Cancer Awareness Month, and we are talking to Quinton and Michael, what we call you, survivors?
4: Yeah.
5: I hate that name, you know.
3: Yeah. I'm not a big fan of it because
5: I call myself a liver. I am alive, I am living, man. I am well.
4: I'm thriving.
5: I'm not serving nothing.
4: I'm a survivor.
5: I'm not surviving nothing. I'm quite fine.
3: All right.
4: Thank you, thriver.
5: I'm not surviving nothing.
3: So on the beat the thing.
5: Straight.
3: The reason we are here is that one of the 28 measures that the NHF deals with is the examinations, reducing the cost of the exams to potential patients or otherwise just men over 40 who it is advised should get the testing done, and the support that the NHF gives to people who have to do that, and then to people who've develop the cancer and the treatment that they have to get. What about the treatment, the cost, the overall cost? That must be prohibitive.
5: Okay, so what I normally say to people is this. You see, when you're 20 and you're young and full, and you get your first work, take out one little insurance. Whatever you can afford, take it out. Because you see, when you're 40 and 50, that little full insurance that you take out, it's going to make a difference.
3: It's going to make a difference. And it's going to be harder to get that insurance when you reach your 40 than whatnot.
4: Yes.
3: Because
5: so
3: you're
5: I was fortunate at the time that I had, I'm a teacher. So I had GSO, I think they call it. So that's what I had. And then my wife had insurance as well.
3: Okay.
5: So I was able to go and pay for some of the treatments. I got a lot of family support as well. I'll never forget, a friend called me one day and said, but I think that must be expensive. But put some money in your account, you hear?
3: What?
5: And that is what people need to understand, that many persons in Jamaica here, we know somebody that has died from prostate cancer.
3: Yeah.
5: Family member. We might not have taken a test in 10, 15 years, yeah? But especially what NHF has done now, that is a thing of the past.
3: Mm.
5: You can't go and take a test now. And you have to think about the cost.
3: Right.
5: See? You know, if you're not on insurance, it's not an issue. You can't still take a test.
3: So
5: but it's important to take these tests.
3: You mentioned the support group, and obviously the wives play a significant part. Family in general, but the wives are important. I mentioned Winsome, the support of the family when you're going through that. Because no matter, you guys are positive now and they look happy and whatnot, but it must have been a traumatic experience. So you need that support.
4: Well, I'm telling you, I think I had to get my head checked. No, I'm serious.
3: No, Winsome, should I get her head checked?
4: No,
5: listen.
4: I don't know if it was, I just didn't get negative, I suppose that's a part of my persona, but to the point where it became ridiculous. I mean, Simon, I didn't even write a will when I was going to do the surgery.
3: Mm.
4: And no, if I'm telling you the truth.
3: Well, you should have planned for this.
4: Hold on, man. I
3: just didn't allow negativity.
4: No. It's after I said, but suppose something did happen.
3: Mm.
4: Either look like the most worthless father / husband, brother, whatever. Careless.
5: We don't advise people to do that, okay?
4: No.
5: Right. We don't advise people to do that.
4: Again, like what this says, we have to be responsible men, right, in all aspects of what we do. You can't say the family carry a name and you don't look after the well-being. And so you can't be selfish. You have to do those tests. We know the mortality rate for Caribbean men is the highest in the world.
3: Yes.
5: And that's not a joke.
3: And then we lead the way in the Caribbean men.
4: The numbers are ridiculous.
5: Because a man is afraid of a DRE, Simon.

0: Yeah, but even the DRE.
1: Same.
0: Do the PSA now.
1: Because a man is afraid of
0: do
1: a DRE.
0: The PSA. So we
1: now have a disease that is the highest cancer killer in the country.
2: And it's preventable.
1: And it is thank you, Simon.
0: Totally.
1: Totally. And the recovery is over 90% once found early.
2: Early.
0: Yeah.
1: Your recovery. That means all of the things the money say, yo, you can't do this. You can't do that. Mm-hmm. All of that. Simon, I'm going to share this video.
2: Yes.
1: You see, DRE, let us compare DRE with any gynecological exam a woman has to do.
2: Right, yes. Right.
1: Think about it.
0: Yeah.
1: Go to a gynecological
2: yes.
1: visit with your yes. wife, your girlfriend. Yeah. You will run out of that.
0: Yeah. That's right.
1: You will yeah. leave. You yeah. say, Jesus Christ, about that.
2: Mm-hmm. Yeah, yeah,
1: and all the man, look at him. When they put the stirrup sitting, I don't want them eat. I'm like, ha ha. Hey.
2: That's because I eat the apple. So here's the lick. So you say at the very least to the PSA.
0: That's
1: very least.
2: At the very least.
0: Yes.
2: But because the PSA can direct you.
0: Of course.
2: But as Belinda mentioned,
1: standard, brother.
2: That's the
1: it
2: gold
1: tells
2: standard.
1: You everything colorectal cancer, and it tells you if there is a high likelihood that you have prostate cancer. Because once them touch your prostate and it feel rough, Professor Aiken says, if it don't feel like your nose,
2: yeah,
1: we know something not going on.
2: That's again, Belinda
1: that's
2: made that point. And I touch my nose, I don't know.
0: But it's kind of difficult to touch your prostate.
2: Yeah.
1: Michael, we're on radio.
2: And if you do, there could be other questions about that. But, my Lord.
0: Yeah.
2: Why? You know? Why you give me this thing?
1: You going to the test tomorrow, Simon? Are you going to use Belinda or are you going to use... You want another young lady?
2: I'm going to call Belinda and ask if she will accommodate me.
1: Belinda, help him out and make sure you use the whole hand. You hear?
2: I just filled in my NHF card form, so I'm ready and available. But I did the test a while back.
1: Yeah.
2: And he didn't encourage me to keep doing it.
0: But
2: I want to live as long as possible, so I have to reconsider.
1: Yeah, and Simon, we met a gentleman at the last breast cancer run.
2: Right.
1: And the gentleman was sharing with, it's a friend of Mike, he said, you know, I had a friend and I said to him, go and get tested. And the friend said, no man, I'm not going to get tested. And he said, the friend is no more, he's dead.
2: Gone.
1: He had prostate cancer and he died. And I'm saying to men, mm-hmm. look here. It's not if, it's when. So as a man, get tested.
2: Yeah.
1: Because early detection is key. And no, it's not like when me and Mike did start. No, that ADHF card, there's more on it.
2: Mm.
1: All I could get was the hormone medication.
2: Mm.
1: I used to, every month I needed to be injected with hormones. And that ADHF card made a significant difference.
2: Yeah. When we talk about the men over 40 need to get tested and so on, do we know of a percentage of men who just don't have it or are not?
1: We're not so lucky, Simon.
2: To have it? We don't have that.
1: We're not so lucky because when the doctor, we were at a meeting and the guy said, it's what, 80 in 100,000 die here? It was something as ridiculous as that.
2: Yeah.
1: And then
2: you know, if you had those same figures for crime, we'd be bawling out every day.
1: Good point, Simon.
0: Yeah. Yeah. Another point I'd want to make, Simon.
2: Oh, the mercy.
0: 16 years ago, when I did my removal of the prostate, uh-huh. I'm going to use a fancy name so everybody understands.
2: Right.
0: The age then was 50. It is now 40.
1: Mm-hmm. And for my son, he's going to have to get tested at 38.
2: Yeah, man.
1: Because I got it at 48.
2: Right.
1: And his grandfather had it.
2: Right.
0: Yeah.
1: So he... I mean, we don't really have the discussion, but I make him say everything.
2: Yeah.
1: But I wanted to show you something. Mike found out this thing. In Ireland, they have a similar rate to us, you know,
2: uh-huh.
1: in terms of men who...
0: Incidents. Yeah.
1: Their incident rate is similar to ours.
2: In Ireland.
1: In Ireland. Yeah. But
2: another similarity.
1: Watch the joke, though.
0: The incident
1: You see
0: rate.
1: The death rate?
2: Yes.
1: Their death rate is 30.
0: Inversely proportional.
1: Ours is 88.
2: Yeah, because they are more inclined to carry out the tests and so on.
0: Yes.
1: You see it now, sir.
2: Or it's either that or we all need to start drinking it.
1: Which is not a bad thing.
2: Which is not a bad
1: thing.
2: I don't need any encouragement there. What about you talk to Clyde, by the way?
0: Yes, ma'am.
2: Okay.
0: For sure.
2: Okay. So, listen, it is great to see that you are here. You're a great advert for what needs to be done in terms of the early testing, in terms of the benefit of the NHM. Mm-hmm. The greatest benefit though is that you are still both here. And
1: thank you so much.
2: We are
1: thank
2: happy
1: you.
2: For that.
1: Thank you.
2: And just a reminder of the organization that you
1: Brothers United Against Prostate Cancer.
0: Yeah.
1: If you're recently diagnosed, if you have an issue, wherever in the world you are, we field calls from the diaspora side.
2: Really?
1: Well, yard man, anyway, you know, yo, why it not work, you know, tell me what that did happen to you. And you said, we're calling from Bidea, England, you know, my boss. All right, cool. Yeah. So, what we offer at our.
2: As part of the overall cancer society.
1: You just call me. Just call us. When we talk.
0: We can talk.
1: Widowers call us. Daughters. Boy, I'm having this issue with my dad. He's been recently diagnosed, blah, blah, blah. And all we can do is talk about our experience. Yes. That's all we can do because that's a part of the treatment that's missing.
0: And again, I would like to take the opportunity to thank the NHF for their support, both in terms of the programs and being a sponsor also with the Blue Run.
1: Yes, which is weekend coming?
0: Which is coming this Sunday, the 29th.
1: All right, next weekend.
2: So they end up right, 12. So
0: not the 29th, the 90th. What am I saying?
1: This weekend. This weekend.
0: So
2: that raises awareness and money.
0: Right around New Kingston, starting 6:30.
2: Simon, I can't walk much as well. Me drive round. So, and that raises money as well as awareness.
1: Yes.
0: And this year the recipient of funds will be the Cancer Society.
2: Excellent. Yeah. All right. Michael Giordini and Quinton Yeard.
1: Yes, sir.
2: Both of you, thanks for talking to us. Thanks for relating the experience. And thanks for the work that you do subsequently. Good to see both of you.
1: Good to see you as well.
2: Here, and I'll take your advice. Don't know when, but I will take
1: it. Don't worry, Michael, we'll come with you.
2: We'll soon come back, people.
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3: All right, we're back with you here at the offices of the NHF. Sir Simon, oh, you mix up, sir. Why you don't listen to what the lady is saying? Don't worry, you don't need a form if you don't have any of those illnesses. Now, why you don't listen properly to what the lady said? Of course, you need a form. You need to fill out a form. What she was saying is you don't have to fill out the part where the doctor has to fill it out yet if you don't have those illnesses. Simon, yes, Ghanaians do not eat ackee. They're related to its poisonous attributes. And then in the next message, somebody says, Simon, the Ghanaians in Upper West Ghana eat ackee, and they call it ackee, and they wash those pods. Those are the people who brought ackee used to Jamaica and the Caribbean. That's Ruth from Mobay. The NHF is a lifesaver for me. I get my BP and diabetic meds every month. I like Striva. That's from Judds. And morning, NHF is a lifesaver for me. Respectful, I get a monthly supply of meds and others. Thanks for the NHF for doing a good job. Somebody says, I would say conqueror rather than survivor. One of the most informative and interesting interviews I've heard from Mike from Harborview Days. Good to know he's good and being an ambassador for prostate cancer. Big up both of your guests. That's Jerry from Kingston. All right, now joining us, we have Helen Christian, who is the Chief Executive Officer at Biomedical Labs, which I did not know, and Shannon Smith, who is the Senior Manager of Health Services at the Heart Foundation of Jamaica. Welcome to you both.
4: Thank you.
5: Thank you. Good morning, Jamaica.
3: Somebody said to me, Biomedical don't take NHF. Please to dispel that piece of wrong information, Helen.
5: Well, we've had a long partnership with NHF. And in actual fact, all our 52 locations across the length and breadth of Jamaica accept the NHF card. So anybody wants to get their prostate test done, please make sure to take out your NHF card.
3: And Biomedical will do that PSA test.
5: That is correct. It is a simple blood test.
3: Yes.
5: Nobody has to be afraid. It's just a little prick. And you can get your test result, and your doctor can help you to interpret what that result means.
3: Nobody should be afraid of a little prick.
5: Nobody should be afraid.
3: So for a man who's never done the PSA test, it's just a simple blood test.
5: Simple blood test. It takes a matter of seconds. And we have skilled and trained phlebotomists at Biomedical, so
3: right.
5: You probably won't even feel it.
3: See, you hear the big word, phlebotomist?
5: Yeah, man, those are the people that take the blood.
3: That take the blood, yes. One of them told me that, and I love to know the word because I felt a lot smarter afterwards.
5: There you go.
3: Heart Foundation of Jamaica on what, Beechwood Avenue?
4: Yes, 28 Beechwood Avenue.
3: There you go. 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
4: Well, we have a very long-standing partnership with NHF.
3: Mm-hmm.
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3: Right.
4: And those are subsidized by NHF. What we want in relation to Prostate Month is for men to come in to get tested, not just for prostate health.
3: At Heart Foundation?
4: At Heart Foundation. 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
3: You realize the difference between the heart and the prostate?
4: And the prostate, okay. I realize, but. 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
3: Ooh.
4: So it's a cardiac and health one-stop shop.
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4: off
5: the routine tests.
4: That's right.
5: Mm-hmm.
3: Let me talk about heart health for a minute. So we hear about ECGs, EKGs, and sometimes echo, cardio, whatever. What are all those tests looking at?
4: All right.
3: And what might a doctor recommend in relation to those?
4: All right. So the ECG and the EKG are one and the same. It's basically an electrocardiogram test, and it's a test that checks the electrical activity of your heart, just to see how the heart is working. it's a

0: basic routine check. Say a person can come in and say they just want to get their heart tested. If you have your NHF card, you come with it and you get a $1,750 discount on the price. A doctor may recommend it if you have chest pain,
1: shortness
0: of breath, exactly. And it's something that everybody should do.
1: How long
0: annually.
1: Does that take me when I come in?
0: Just 30 minutes.
1: And you just put on a little sucker them and...
0: 30 minutes throughout the whole process, not just 30 minutes to do the test.
1: Right,
0: itself.
1: And you hook me up to the machine and...
0: Yes.
1: And who reads it?
0: We have cardiologists that reads it.
1: And you will say, yeah, right, go on.
0: Right, or if there's a little murmur or something that is there, they might recommend you to do an echocardiogram, which is a step up. It's an ultrasound of the heart. It listen to how the heart sounds and see if everything is going on well. And then, if that doesn't work, you might be recommended to do like a stress test, where you run on the treadmill and see how that
1: is. I've done all of that, you know.
0: You've done all of that?
1: Yeah.
0: You came to the Heart Foundation?
1: No, I did it.
0: You need to come to Heart Foundation. That's where it's done the best.
1: I had to do it before surgery. Where the doctor wanted to make sure I would survive the surgery. But here's the link now. Helen, some of the men will say, listen, I feel fine. Why do I need to have a conversation about these health checks? Everything is all right. I feel good.
2: Yeah. Well, you know, the thing about it is that feeling good is great.
1: Mm-hmm.
2: But it doesn't always tell you exactly what's going on. So some of the underlying diseases can actually have no symptoms at all. You know, there's a reason why they say blood pressure is a silent killer.
1: Yeah.
2: Because a lot of people
1: have it, and
2: they don't even know. So it's always important to get regular checks with your health provider. And depending on what they determine on the physical exam, then they may also then decide to refer you for further laboratory testing,
1: and
2: which is where I come into.
1: Memory serves me correctly. Biomedical, you do executive profiles as well?
2: Yes. Absolutely. And the PSA is part of the executive profile. So that's why you can swipe your NHF card when you come in to do your executive profile.
1: And I get a discount on my executive profile too?
2: No, Simon. Unless you go
0: to the Heart Foundation of Jamaica, 28 Beachwood Avenue.
2: Right, and you're a member of the Heart Foundation. Then you can get a 20% discount.
1: So, you know, you guys normally come down to RGR and then they send somebody and do tests every year, which is where I used to do it. So for the man who is listening today, he knows he's been putting off his health check. I don't know who them talking about here. What's the first step you encourage?
0: I think they should start with a conversation with their healthcare provider. Well, think about how they're feeling.
1: Yeah.
0: Right? Think about your partner. Start with a conversation with your healthcare provider. Go to the doctor, not just for your prostate. If you might go to the doctor for a headache,
1: right,
0: for example. But it's an opportunity to tell the doctor everything that's going on with you, or whatever concerns that you might have. And it's screening is important as well. Once you're over 40, screen for prostate health. And as I said, to get your ECG, you can do it annually. You don't have to get even a referral. A doctor don't have to recommend you. You can just check to see if everything is going on.
1: Wow.
0: Well, yeah.
1: Okay. How many locations again, Helen?
2: Just 52. Easily accessible.
1: Wow. Right across the country.
2: Wherever you work, wherever you play, wherever you live, we're a stone's throw.
1: I've known you for 42,000 years, since when you was at Biomedical.
2: I've actually been with Biomedical since 2015. I was chairman of the board and became CEO in 2020.
1: Could I?
2: Look at you.
1: All right. Thanks to both of you for coming in. Listen, it's all about screening. It's all about prevention. And today it's all about prostate cancer awareness. But in general, the health issue, whatever you can do to screen out and to prevent is far better than, how them say, prevention better than cure.
2: Absolutely.
0: And Simon, you're just down the road from the Heart Foundation. You should come and become a member and get all of these niceness.
1: So I can become a member?
0: Yes, it's just $2,500 annually, and you get all the discounts from Biomedical, you can do your PSA, and you can do all the other tests that the Heart Foundation offers.
1: And?
0: Yes. You want us to come down there and sign you up?
1: Yeah, come on. By the time I sign up with my life, I fill out my NHF card form this morning, I've got my Biomedical one, and my Heart Foundation. Helen Christian, Chief Executive Officer of Biomedical Labs, and Shannon Smith, who is the Senior Manager of Health Services at the Heart Foundation of Jamaica. Thanks.

0: both of you for
1: coming. Thank you for having us.
0: All right, guys. We like to promote noonday meditation, but you have to do more than just pray. There are steps you can take to improve your health. You need to do that.
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4: Let us pause for our noonday meditation. The Word of God reminds us that the steadfast love of the Lord never ceases. His mercies never come to an end. They are new every morning. Great is God's faithfulness. God, you in your goodness have brought us into this new day. In various ways, you have already blessed many of us. Yet we anticipate the other blessings that you have in store for us. Loving and gracious God, we remember before you in a special way those who find it difficult to believe that your mercies are renewed daily because of the challenges that life is dishing out to them. Help them like Job to declare, though he slay me, yet will I hope in him. So Lord, in these trying and testing times for others, assure them of your unconditional love and your constant presence, and help them to trust in you nonetheless.

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3: Good afternoon, I'm Nikinski Robinson with the Midday News. The Caribbean Examinations Council, CXC, is still facing pushback for its decision to remove school-based assessments, SBAs, for some subjects, with one local principal concerned that there will be fewer passes in future sittings of CSEC and CAPE. Principal of Old Harbor High School, Linton Weir, has expressed disappointment with the CXC leadership. He has also criticized the Jamaican government for not challenging the decision, noting that the country has the largest number of students sitting the regional exams. Mr. Weir argues that SBAs are critical to the development of students and help to shore up their exam results.
4: I think Jamaica should have stand up to say no, and it should not have been a situation where CXC made it mandatory and decided that they are going to abandon the utilization of SBA. SBA are very, very important. And now that they have decided to remove SBA, I think our CXC result is going to go down. Why is it? I think our CXC result will go down because SBA contributed a significant percentage of the final grade for our students. And with it contributing a significant percentage of the final grade, because SBA allow our students to do a lot of research. Now that it has been removed, our students will not be able to learn the heart of researching and gathering information by themselves.
3: In announcing the changes in July, CXC said the reforms to the SBA framework were aimed at strengthening assessment integrity across CAPE and CSEC in response to the rapid rise of artificial intelligence and other technological innovations. SBAs will remain for practical and hands-on subjects such as information technology, visual arts, and physical education. But Mr. Weir says the concern about artificial intelligence is not sufficient reason to do away with SBAs altogether.
4: What it is that we were trying to escape? We were trying to escape our student utilizing AI. But if you look at the University of the Technology, 20% is allowed for AI. NCU allows 30% for AI. What is most important is for us to teach our students how to utilize AI and give credit to the individuals who need to be given credit. But I don't think we should have removed

0: principal of Old Harbor High School Linton Ware. He was addressing a function at the school over the weekend. In the meantime, Mr. Ware is not in support of the alternative paper 032 to school-based assessments, which he says will cause some schools to suffer. In a phased transition beginning in May-June next year, some CXE candidates will be required to complete the SBA replacement under examination conditions. The Old Harbor High School principal says his institution will be among those at a serious disadvantage.
1: Whatever time we have large examinations, I have 400 students that write exam at any one time. So let us say when we have large exam like mathematics, all of my grade 9 students have to stay home. When we are doing English, all of my grade 8 stay home. When we are doing social studies, all of my grade 7 stay home. Now that we are going to have a paper 3 where more students will be writing exam, it means that more students will be staying out of the physical space. So we need to look at those parameters as well. So when we're making decision, we must make decision where all of us can benefit.
0: Old Harbor High School Principal Linton Ware. CXE said CAPE candidates in non-practical subjects will transition to paper 032 beginning with the May-June 2027 examinations. For CSEC candidates, schools will have the option in 2027 of administering either the traditional SBA or paper 032 before the full transition to paper 032 becomes mandatory in the May-June 2028 examination cycle. President of the People's National Party, Mark Golding, has declared that only his party can move the country forward from a low-wage, low-growth and low-technology economy to one that generates wealth for its people. Mr. Golding has accused the Jamaica Labour Party, which recently celebrated 1 year since it was voted back into power from a third term, of failing to improve the lives of Jamaicans. The South St. Andrew Member of Parliament, speaking at his annual constituency conference on Sunday, acknowledged that the government has reduced the public debt, but he said it was a process started by the PNP.
2: But that cannot build a society, that cannot develop the country. That is just a step in the right direction, but there is much more to it than that. And this government is failing the people miserably. We see it in education. We see it in health care for those who have to interface with the health system. And we see it in the underperforming economy that is really causing our people to lose hope. And I say to you tonight, do not lose hope.
0: Mr. Golding says a government led by him will be dynamic and progressive, having learned from the past mistakes.
2: The People's National Party has delivered transformational governments to Jamaica in the past. And each time we govern, we learn and we improve. And I can assure you that the next government of Jamaica under the People's National Party, led by Ayman Markeji, will do right by the people of this country. People will say they made the right choice rather than having buyer's remorse like they have right now, a year after the last election.
0: People's National Party President Mark Golding. And the People's National Party is continuing its criticism of the National Reconstruction and Resilience Authority, NARA, which was established to fast-track post-disaster recovery and large-scale infrastructure projects. PNP President Mark Golding says its impact is not being felt almost 1 year after Hurricane Melissa. He has accused the government of trying to ride out the crisis instead of confronting it, adding a prediction that the work of NARA will not be noticeable for some time. Mr. Golding says the public session of the PNP's 88th anniversary conference set for this Sunday will be a different this year to show solidarity with the many Jamaicans in Western Jamaica who continue to face hardship from the monster storm which made landfall on October 28.
2: Comrades, next weekend is our annual conference. We'll be having our private sessions on Friday and Saturday. On Sunday, we're going to do something a little different. We're going to go down to Westmoreland. We'll have a church service in the grill. We have a couple of projects that we put together to help some people who were hurt by the hurricane, housing and a basic school, I believe. And then we're going to culminate with a rally in St. Lamar. And I will be making a speech there. So I don't want to say too much tonight.

0: PNP President Mark Golding. Now, the body of a used car dealer was found with a bullet and chop wounds in Kendal, Manchester early this morning. It has been identified as that of 45-year-old Damien Taylor of Watermouth Porus in the parish. The police say Mr. Taylor's nude remains were found in the trunk of a black Toyota Mark X motor car about 12:30. The vehicle was parked in the vicinity of the Kirkvine Sports Club. Detectives in St. Anne have charged the suspect in the murder of a 26-year-old woman at Windsor Settlement last Monday. 33-year-old Daniel Norris, also known as Apple, a truck driver of Windsor Heights, St. Anne's Bay, surrendered to the police on Friday. She's accused of fatally stabbing Davier Brown during an altercation on September 7. Ms. Brown, also of Windsor Heights address, died from her injuries in hospital. Ms. Norris' court date is being finalized. The police in Trelawney yesterday seized a firearm, ammunition and over $1 million in cash during a targeted operation in Barnstable District in Stewart Town. A man was arrested. Reports from the Falmouth Police indicate that during the search of a property, a Glock pistol was found inside a motor vehicle. A further search yielded $1.28 million, a Glock magazine, two 9mm rounds of ammunition and a multi-currency value counter machine. The investigation continues. The Caribbean Catastrophe Risk Insurance Facility, CCRIF, CRIF, says it entered the 2026 Atlantic hurricane season stronger than ever, with the total coverage in force rising from $1.4 billion US to $1.8 billion. CRIF says its membership has also grown from 35 to 39 members, among them the Jamaica Public Service Company and National Water Commission. The facility says more coverage means a larger, more diversified risk pool, which strengthens its financial resilience and its capacity to absorb large, single-country events without compromising its promise to every other member. Since 2007, CRIF says it has made 82 payouts totaling $483 million US, with each payment being made within 14 days of the disaster. Meanwhile, CRIF has welcomed the decision of the governments of Jamaica and Antigua and Barbuda to purchase the Coast for Fisheries product. Coast is a parametric solution for the fisheries sector, bringing the number of Caribbean countries with this fisheries insurance to 8, up from 6 in 2025-26. CRIF says Jamaica's decision follows the severe impacts of Hurricane Melissa, which caused $35 million in fisheries losses, destruction of over 3,200 vessels, as well as damage to gear sheds, processing facilities, and aquaculture operations. Not news overseas. Head of the U.S. Environmental Protection Agency, EPA, has announced that rules aimed at limiting pollution from coal and gas power plants are being scrapped. The agency also said it would take steps to prevent future administrations from regulating power plant emissions. The EPA said getting rid of the majority of the climate rules from President Joe Biden's era would save $310 billion and reduce energy prices. But environmental groups warned it would come at a huge cost to Americans' health and the planet. The EPA's move is expected to face immediate legal challenges. According to the United Nations, fossil fuels, which include coal and natural gas, are by far the largest driver of global climate change. And to end this newscast, the main points. Old Harbour High principal predicting fewer CXE passes for Jamaican students following removal of school-based assessments for some subjects. Mark Golding asserts that only PNP can move the country forward. Used car dealer found murdered in Kendal, Manchester. And a U.S. Environmental Protection Agency scraps rules to limit pollution from coal and gas power plants. That is the midday news on Radio Jamaica. I'm Nikinsky Robinson. Good afternoon.
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2: The Midday News was brought to you by the KFC value menu starting at $675. 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
1: Sports Day, your lunchtime sports report.
2: Good afternoon. I am Jermaine Brown with your lunchtime sports. Former champions Rosies High and Froome Technical will do battle in one of 10 matches scheduled for the ISA Da Costa Cup competition this afternoon. The match set for the Colin Miller Sports Complex in Lucy will kick off at 3:30 p.m. Rosies leads Zone B with maximum 9 points from 3 games, 2 more than Froome Technical. Elsewhere on the day, Yalas High Tech will face Fair Prospect High in Zone H. Over in Zone A, Irwin High meets Spotton Valley, while Cambridge High will and St. James High will do battle. Brownstown High will play away to York Castle in Zone C, where Cedric Titus also meet Discovery Bay High. In Zone F, leaders at Knox College play away to Homer Technical, while Alphonsus Davis play and Edwin Allen will do battle. Troy High and Alston will also meet on the day as they seek their first point of the season. Led by a double from Tajay Grant, Racing United outscored the former champions Arnett Gardens 3-2 in their Jamaica Premier League encounter on Monday night at the Stadium East Field. In what was the second match of a doubleheader at the venue, Grant gave Racing the lead in the 15th minute before Jamone Shepherd equalized for Arnett in the 20th. Nicole Ellis then put Racing back in front in the 30th before Grant extended their lead with his second in the 65th minute. Rashiki Kelson then got another goal for Arnett in the 81st to make it 3-2. Meanwhile, Malines United came from 2 goals down to beat Treasure Beach 3-2 in the opening game of the doubleheader. The St. Elizabeth-based Treasure Beach team jumped out to a 2-goal lead thanks to Adrian Johnson in the 41st and Johnny Flemings in the 42nd. However, Tariq Wilson in the 44th and substitutes Okwasa Chung in the 87th and Chevin Miller 2 minutes later ensured Malines began the season on a winning note. The Allianz Arena in Munich and Camp Nou in Barcelona will host the UEFA Champions League finals in 2028 and 2029 respectively. And the Allianz Arena will stage its third Champions League final in 2028 following Chelsea's victory over on penalties over home side Bayern Munich in 2012 and Paris Saint-Germain PSG's maiden title triumph in 2025. Barcelona will host the 2029 final 1 year before Spain co-hosts the 2030 World Cup alongside Portugal and Morocco. While the 70,000 capacity Allianz Arena is match ready, redevelopment work continues at Camp Nou as part of a revamp project launched in 2023. Madrid's Estadio Metropolitano, home of Atletico Madrid, is already scheduled to host the final of the 2026-27 campaign on June 5. The Women's Champions League finals will be held at Parc Olympique in 2028 and Cardiff's Principality Stadium in 2029. So my 30 Scenes Now Nairobi has been selected to host the 2029 World Athletics Championships, with the Kenyan capital becoming the first African city to stage the event. World Athletics announced the decision on Tuesday after its council meeting in Budapest, Hungary, while also awarding the 2031 edition to Munich. Nairobi turned back the challenge of London, Rome and Munich in their bid to host the 2029 Championships. The Kenyan capital had previously failed in its bid to host the event in 2025, which went to Tokyo. Nairobi previously staged the World Under 18 Championships in 2017 and the World Under 20 Championships in 2021.
3: Taking our championships to Africa for the first time will be historic. Nairobi has presented a compelling and an emotional bid. This is a fast-growing, dynamic, modern metropolis that serves as the economic, cultural, and political hub of East Africa. The city has steadily built its credentials from the World Under 18 Championships in 2017, the World Under 20 Championships in 2021, and of course the continued development of the Kip Kano Classic. Having also been part of the bidding process for 20

0: 25, the team understood and grasped what was required and came back with a stronger proposition and a renovated Kasarani Stadium.
1: And that was the president of World Athletics, Lord Sebastian Coe. Events will take place at the Kasarani Stadium, which is being renovated ahead of hosting matches at the 2027 Africa Cup of Nations. Meanwhile, Munich will host the 2031 edition of the championships at the Olympic Stadium, bringing the championships back to Germany for the first time since Berlin 2009. Both events will take place in the month of September, in line with the 2027 championships in Beijing, China. Brendan Taylor has replaced Indian great Sachin Tendulkar as the longest-serving one-day international player. Taylor achieved the feat on Tuesday after the Zimbabwe veteran took the field for the series opener against Australia in Harare. Taylor's ODI career now spans 22 years and 4 months, taking the mantle from Tendulkar, who retired from the 50-overs format in 2012 after playing for 22 years and 3 months. Tendulkar remains the highest run scorer in ODIs, 18,426 runs, and the format's most capped player with 463 appearances. 40-year-old Taylor emerged as one of Zimbabwe's most prolific talents in 2004 and has scored a national record 1,100s in 207 ODI games heading into Tuesday's match. After serving the suspension, he came out of retirement in 2025, with Zimbabwe gearing up to co-host next year's ODI World Cup with South Africa and Namibia. Meanwhile, Australia, they beat Zimbabwe by 59 runs in the first ODI. Australia first posted 294 for 8 before dismissing Zimbabwe for 235 in 45.1 overs. And that's where we pull up stumps for now. And I am Jermaine Brown.
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3: BK Baby Burgers, three for the money. 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

0: have been requested to announce the deaths of Violet Anita Harris, Annette, Michael Crew, Dollar, Paul Michael Smith, Rasta, Mark Anthony Miller, Daniel Murray, Esmond Ronaldo Williams, Len Stafford Buchanan, John, Jono, Lenny, Sonia Sandra Marsh, Auntie Sonia, and Irene Louise Scott, nay Jameson. Violet Anita Harris, Annette, late of Second Dolphin Way, Brayton Phase 1, and Mount Charles Lawrence, died on August 23, leaving daughter Janelle, mother, sisters, brothers, and other relatives. The body of Violet Anita Harris leaves Montague's Funeral Home to board a Bible Truth Church of God St. Andrew on Saturday, September 19, for funeral service at 11 a.m. Interment on the family plot, Mount Charles, St. Andrew. Michael Crew, Dulla, died on August 26, leaving sister, four brothers, and other relatives. The body of Michael Crew leaves Romans Funeral Home to Meadowbrook Church of Christ, 25 Meadowbrook, Maine, on Thursday, September 17, for funeral service at 1 o'clock. Interment at Meadow Rest. Paul Michael Smith, Rasta, late of Road Pasture and Bensonton St. Anne, died on August 1, leaving three children, grandchild, four sisters, two brothers, and other relatives. The body of Paul Michael Smith leaves Delapenna's Funeral Service, Brownstown St. Anne, to Bensonton Methodist Church St. Anne on Saturday, September 19, for funeral service at 11 o'clock. Interment on the family plot, Road Pasture, Bensonton, St. Anne. Mark Anthony Miller, late of Mount Vernon Gap, Cedar Valley, St. Thomas, died on August 5, leaving wife Lydia, five children, mother, two stepchildren, four brothers, four sisters, and other relatives. Body of Mark Anthony Miller leaves Buddy's Funeral Service to Mango Row Sanctified Church of God St. Thomas on Saturday, September 19, for funeral service at noon. Interment on the family plot, Mount Vernon Gap, St. Thomas. Daniel Murray, late of Stanton Housing Scheme, Morant Bay, St. Thomas, died on August 15, leaving children, grandchildren, brothers, sisters, and other relatives. The body of Daniel Murray leaves Buddy's Funeral Service to Christ Chapel United Pentecostal Church, Morant Bay, St. Thomas, on Saturday, September 19, for funeral service at 1 o'clock, interment in the Leaf Hall Cemetery, St. Thomas. Esmond Ronaldo Williams, late of Whitehall, St. Thomas, died on July 29, leaving children, grandchildren, brothers, and other relatives. The body of Esmond Ronaldo Williams leaves Buddy's Funeral Service to Faithful Gospel Church of God, Soho, St. Thomas, on Saturday, September 19, for funeral service at 1 o'clock. Interment in the family plot, Whitehall, St. Thomas. Len Stafford Buchanan, John, Jono, Lenny, late of Mount Charles, Lawrence Stavlin, St. Andrew, died on August 19, leaving son Dwight, grandson, mother, 20 sisters, six brothers, and other relatives. Body of Len Stafford Buchanan leaves Montague's Funeral Home to board a Bible Truth Church of God St. Andrew on Saturday, September 19, for funeral service at 11 o'clock. Interment in the family plot, Mount Charles, St. Andrew. Sonia Sandra Marsh, Auntie Sonia, late of 5 Wellington Road, Kingston, died on August 3, leaving husband Rocky, children Tamika and Jaquille, grandchildren, four brothers, two sisters, and other relatives. The body of Sonia Sandra Marsh leaves St. George's Funeral Home to Macedonia Seventh-day Adventist Church, 83 Maxfield Avenue, on Sunday, September 20, for funeral service at 10 o'clock, interment at Meadow Rest. Irene Louise Scott, née Jameson, late of Hodges Subdivision, Black River, St. Elizabeth, died on July 8, leaving children Olga, Randall, Gary, and Angela, four grandchildren, and other relatives. Funeral service for Irene Louise Scott Nay Jameson will be at Mountainside Methodist Church, St. Elizabeth, on Saturday, September 19 at 10 o'clock. Interment in the church cemetery.
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3: Well, we are here really to say goodbye from the offices of the NHF Fund, but I wanted to read a message or two before we finish. By the way, we're having lunch here, so a bear. The lunch. Big light the building. Sorry, Judd, it's none for you. But let me just say, Simon, one of the most informative and interesting interviews I've heard. I know Mike from Harborview Days. Glad to know he's a good ambassador for prostate cancer. Big up to you and both your guests. That's Jerry from Kingston. Anthony from Spanish Town says, although your focus is on prostate cancer, one could ask the doctors to also shed some light on bladder cancer and its connection to smoking or plastic chemical pesticides in men, women. The bladder structure and the prostate are connected and can be very aggressive. An area to examine, I humbly suggest. Well, as Mike and Quinton also mentioned, that they are associated with the Cancer Society of Jamaica. So any type of cancer is a concern to them and to us.

0: And to Helen Christian, who mentioned the who is CEO for Biological Labs, where you can do your testing. All men should man up and do the test or the executive profile. No news is bad news. If you know, you can take action. I visit the doctor regularly to get health checks, and I have no NCDs. That's from Kenneth. Can children get an NHF card, and do they need one? Yes, they can. I can't answer about the need, but as Sherman mentioned, children can get it, apparently from whatever age, newborn, whatever. A lot of people have the impression that the NHF card is for the older generation, like myself, and people older like Ludlow. But no, it is for all. And this last message, before we call it, George, to Simon and the team, I had the pleasure of listening to you and those two gentlemen. They made me laugh out loud and understand the prostate saga much better. Simon, and I hope those men out there can listen and go and do the prostate test so that they live a little better. But kudos to them both. And now you better get yourself checked as well. And that's from Margaret in cool Stony Hill. That is it for us today. A big up to everybody here at the National Health Fund on Dominica Drive. Thanks to our broadcast engineer, who is Ludlow Barker, to our in-studio technical smaddy, who is Judith Crawford McGregor, our marketing representative, Dorian Duncan, to Corinne Bradford, our producer, and as I mentioned, to everybody here at the NHF, including Sakina Brown, Sharon Jones, and Valerie Stewart, as well as Charmaine Robottom for looking after us. It's been great. Glad to be here. Ralston is coming up with Real Business, and I'll be back with you on Friday, if not going to lick me down before then. So I'll see you on Friday. Orville, the doc, the man in black, will be with you tomorrow. Bye for now.
1: 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It's All Jamaica SRL, operatives of Texaco Service Station, star of the Jamaican Road. 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

0: Benchmark West Texas Intermediate Cushing is now $106.47 per barrel. The price of the British benchmark crude North Sea Brent blend is now $109.07 per barrel. Gold is trading at $4,294.70 per troy ounce, silver at $63.95, platinum is $1,775.28, and copper $6.43 per pound. The Federal Reserve Board, the American world's most powerful independent central bank with a balance sheet of $7 trillion, is now meeting to decide on a rate hike tomorrow. Analysts expect that the federal funds rate, the overnight rate, will be moved from between 3.5 to 3.75% per annum to 3.75 to 4% per annum. The Bank of England is also meeting on Thursday, and the expectation is that its benchmark rate will move from 3.75% per annum to 4% per annum, and the Bank of Japan will also be meeting on Thursday and Friday, and the expectation is also that the benchmark rate will move from 1% to 1.25% as the price of crude drives inflation, as the Houthi rebels take over Bab al-Mandab through with 7.4 million barrels of oil passed per day, and there's a fight over the Straits of Hormuz through which 20 million barrels per day passes. We also see that energy facilities in the Ukraine and Russia are also being impacted. As a result, it is now costing the U.S. government from 4.04% per annum to borrow for 3 months, 4.17% per annum to borrow for 6 months, the two-year note is 4.66% per annum, the five-year note 4.83% per annum, the benchmark 10-year treasury note a record 5.01% per annum, and the long bond at its highest levels in 20 years to 5.38% per annum. The Bank of Jamaica is expected to intervene in the money market today. In the big picture today, Jamaica's trade deficit, difference between merchandise imports and exports, zipped to $2.5 billion in the first 5 months of this year, when imports climbed by 1.8% to $3.2 billion and exports tumbled again to $675 million. We'll tell you what the opposition spokesman on industry, investments, commerce and global logistics has to say about this at the top of the show. And in the business information update today, we'll also be talking about the same subject with an independent trade expert and managing director of Technological Solutions Limited, Dr. Andre Gordon, and we'll be doing so during the 12:40 p.m. segment of the show. As usual, we'll have our regular market update, so stay tuned. Real Business returns in a moment.
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0: Welcome back. Tony Hilton is the opposition spokesman on industry, investments, commerce and global logistics. And you know, Johnson to say what the government must do to reduce the protracted trade and massive trade gap, which is making us poorer each year. Good afternoon, Tony.
2: Good afternoon. Good afternoon to you and your listeners.
0: How are you doing?
2: I'm good.
0: Okay.
2: Good.
0: Now, talk to us. Jamaica imported $965 million in raw materials and intermediate goods during the period January to May of this year. $847.9 million in consumer goods, fuel and lubricants, $828 million. Capital goods, $311.5 million. Transport equipment, $260 million. The country only exported $407.6 million in manufacturing items. From the mining sector, it was only $180 million. Agriculture, $18 million. Talk to us. The trade gap, $2.5 billion. Imports, $3.2 billion US dollars. Exports, only $675 million. What's the plan? What do you believe that we need to do?
2: Well, firstly, as I've said in a release that I issued earlier yesterday, we really need a coherent policy and strategy and a plan to be announced that the government is working with, because we can't have separate policies, standalone policies, not coherent. So they talk about logistics and infrastructure, but logistics infrastructure by itself is not a strategy. You really, that has to dovetail with your industrial policy and your strategy, so that we're producing and we can assist in growing and to take advantage of our logistics. We need to do mobilize investment in areas that are producing, so that we can employ our people, export more in the first period, to reduce the gap, which is growing.

0: coverage of export to import has been reduced significantly and going in the wrong direction. And when I listen to you at the top of the show about what the environment, the big picture environment is with respect to what's happening in the Straits of Hormuz, the price of oil, the central banks meeting to increase their policy rate, it's not a good picture. And we can't simply stand alone on the fact that we have some reserves, because we have to be utilizing reserves to defend the dollar and to stabilize the dollar and to just focus on the Bank of Jamaica, just focusing on the inflation rate. The government, therefore, have to deal with a policy and strategy to grow the economy.
1: I believe they can't come up with this policy and strategy.
0: Repeat.
1: Why do you believe they have not been able to come up with this policy and strategy to grow the economy and to cauterize the trade gap?
0: Well, they have been able to do that despite the positive. In the opposition has put forward very clear policy and approaches. Therefore, if it's not ideological, it's differences about how the economy should operate. For example, the issue of industrial policy. Everybody is doing industrial policy because of the increased competitiveness and the presence of technology. So persons have now to focus on those areas in which they can positively impact, create supply and value chain, and grow the economy. This government seems to have a view that they just leave it to the private sector and they will get it right. Private sector looking to the government to give it clear guidelines so that it can invest its money and attract greater investment in areas that are growth areas. So the government has to work with the private sector and they have to work together, and that critically included the small and the micro and the small and medium sized enterprises that have to be involved in the strategy, critically if we're talking about lifting the economy and growing the economy. So I don't know if it's a matter of ideological difference that they simply don't believe the government have a role, a critical role to play in putting forward coherent policies and strategy that can guide the private sector. And I'm not saying the government hand that down to the private sector, but we're a small economy. We have to come together, private and public sector, and work through the strategies to our advantage.
1: See, during the early part of the 2000s, don't you believe we should go and look back at that policy and dust it off and modernize it and implement some of the things that were there?
0: That's what we did. You know, if you look at our manifesto for the last election, that's what we did. We went back to that. Look at what was there. Clearly needs updating. New strategy. We have to do something about our trade policy, our trade agreement. We have to modernize them. All of that we reflected in our manifesto. So none of this is new. I mean, the very naming, the structuring of the opposition tells you that the opposition is very focused on building industry and the economy. So my portfolio of industry, trade and global logistics is not accidental. It tells you what the opposition is focused on. You know, so you know, we are very clear that just watching this deficit in trade growing at a time when tourism is recovering. Policy changes in the U.S. and major markets are meaning that our people are going to struggle over time to extend remittance, the level of remittances, although that has remained healthy. We can't depend on that solely as a clear strategy going forward.
1: All right. Thank you, sir. Certainly looking forward to the implementation of that strategy, because we need to get the trade deficit down. We need to be starting to produce more. We need to start producing more of our raw materials. We need to have an energy policy. So we need all of those things that would fall under an industrial policy.
0: They all have to be very correct, coherent, and coming together. Yeah.
1: Thank you, Tony.
0: All righty.
1: Okay, that was Tony Hilton, the opposition spokesman on industry, investment, commerce, and global logistics.

0: talking to us about how to cauterize the massive trade deficit. He says we need an industrial policy. And one was done in the early part of the 2000s. We need to dust it off, modernize it, and to get it going in order to get the economy back on track. We now take a break for the time signal. When we come back, we'll continue.
1: Who exactly is a justice of the peace? And how much peace should it cost you? On Tuesday on Balancing Justice, we put JPs under the microscope. The service is supposed to be voluntary, so why are some citizens complaining that they're being asked to pay? And then there's the other side, people churning up saying, JP, just sign this reference for me, when the JP has never seen them before in their life. Balancing Justice host Andre Earle KC discusses JP, can you vouch for me? With the Honorable Stedman Fuller, Custis Rotolorum of Kingston, and Mrs. Patricia Reed Waugh, JP, on Tuesday, September 15 at 9 p.m., right here on Radio Jamaica 94 FM. When somebody says, just get a JP to sign it, we're asking, is it really that simple?
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0: Welcome back. 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And he now joins us to talk about the country's protracted trade deficit and how to cauterize it. Good afternoon, Dr. Gordon.
3: Good afternoon, Ralston, and good afternoon to all your listeners as well.
0: How are you doing?
3: I'm doing well, thank you. I hope you're well and all your listeners are as well.
0: Okay, very good. Now, Jamaica's trade deficit, the difference between merchandise imports and exports, ran at $2.5 billion for the first 5 months of this year. Imports ran at $3.2 billion. That included raw materials and intermediate goods, $965 million. Consumer goods, $848 million. Fuel and lubricants, $828 million. Capital goods, $312 million. Motor vehicles, $260 million. We only exported $407.6 million in manufactured items, which was an increase. Mining exports fell by $155 million to $180 million. Agricultural exports fell by $11.5 million to $18.5 million. Trade deficit getting wider and wider. The flows from remittances amounted to only $1.5 billion for the first 6 months, but the trade deficit for the first 5 months was $2.5 billion. How do we deal with this problem?
3: Yes, so we continue to have the imbalance.
0: Yes.
3: You quoted the figures. Within all of those figures, there are lessons to be learned.
0: Correct.
3: One is that it is clear that regardless of any recovery that may happen in the future, we cannot in Jamaica be dependent on bauxite and alumina.
0: Yes.
3: Export to be the main or only driver.
0: Yes.
3: That we're going to have.
0: Yes.
3: We've seen the fallout from tourism, which are really exports consumed locally, and also the remittances, that the remitted funds that come back.
0: Right.
3: And we know we are vulnerable
0: to
3: weather another shock. So in looking at how we structure our earnings and how we go forward, Ralston, as we have said, we need to have structured plans, programs, and policies in place.
0: Okay.
3: That everybody is aware of,
0: mm-hmm.
3: everybody understands, everybody has bought into, and that we can focus on execution.
0: Right.
3: And in the figures that you quoted, people need to realize that our manufactured exports have been consistently growing
0: yes.
3: over the last several years.
0: Yes.
3: Now, is this an accident? It is not. The Jamaica Manufacturers and Exporters Association, organizations like the JBDC, Jamaica Business Development Center, the JAMPRO, and others have been following what was established as sort of broad export targets, export strategies, and so on.
0: Yes.
3: And trying to support various segments in the industry.
0: Mm-hmm.
3: And that is why you continue to see, for example, manufactured exports growing. You see manufactured

0: food exports growing, even though agriculture has declined.
1: Yes.
0: So if you look at the breakdown by the segment, you continue to see growth year after year. You know, you can't follow it by quarter, but year after year going forward.
1: Yes.
0: The question we should ask is, what would happen if we really enabled these existing sectors?
1: Correct.
0: Identify new sectors.
1: Yes.
0: Targeted, for example, the consumer imports that can be produced locally.
1: Locally.
0: Deal with energy and those other things that you have consistently been harping on.
1: Yes.
0: What would be the impact? In 10, 15 years or less, we would see a significant impact on our balance of trade.
1: Of course.
0: But we have not done this over many years.
1: Mm-hmm.
0: I heard the earlier segment, it's almost as if we expect, like, the private sector would do it on its own.
1: Yes.
0: You know, or with limited assistance, where some of our colleagues, Caribbean countries, are micro-targeting companies and entities for support.
1: Okay.
0: Coordinated support.
1: Yes.
0: Which, despite the entities I've mentioned, we tend not to have in Jamaica. We have individual programs. You know, JBDC does its very best with the resources available, as does JAMPRO, as does the JMEA, but we don't have an overall plan.
1: Yes, overarching strategy.
0: Exactly.
1: Yes.
0: There is no. So it's almost as if catch as catch can, and individual entities do what they need to do to grow their own businesses and grow their own sectors, but there is no overall national approach.
1: So we need a structured national approach in order to deal with this problem. That's what you're saying.
0: Absolutely. I mean, without that, as in even your own individual business, if you are doing a business, you're not going to be able to control, predict, adjust, and then achieve targets and know when you need to make changes. So without that kind of approach, unfortunately, we're going to be having this conversation
1: over and over again.
0: Yes.
1: Okay. All right, sir. Thank you.
0: You're most welcome.
1: Okay. That was Dr. Andre Gordon, trade expert and managing director of Technological Solutions Limited. He says that we need a national structured approach enabling from the government in order to deal with the massive trade deficit. We cannot just leave it to the private sector alone. Private sector needs guidance from the government. That's kind of in sync with what the opposition spokesman on investment, commerce, and global logistics just told us. We're now joined by Christopher Thomas, Senior Investment Advisor at Oxford Road-based Mayberry Investments Limited, with a roundup of developments in the local equities and bond markets yesterday. Good afternoon, Chris.
2: Hello, good afternoon, Ross, and good afternoon, listeners. How are you doing?
1: We're good, how are you?
2: Good, and busy. Yes.
1: Busy?
2: So, yeah.
1: Busy doing what?
2: Business is going good, and the MJE bond right now that we have, you know, it is overwhelming demand.
1: Okay.
2: And as you would have known, that we had upsized and extend the date last week to 2 more weeks.
1: Okay.
2: You know, to end of next week. But how it is, you know, I continue to tell, you know, investing public, do not wait on the final day or any date published for any investment. Once they are interested,
1: yes,
2: they have
1: Don't
2: take it up. Don't delay it. As a matter of fact, we just closed a U.S. bond, and you know, it's the same thing with some of the customers. We advise them that, hey, it's a first come first serve. You know how attractive these investments are, so don't wait. And then the note closed. As a matter of fact, the note was supposed to close in a month. It closed in 4 days.
1: Okay.
2: You know,
1: overwhelming demand.
2: Overwhelming demand. So you know, a lot of customers were left and saying, "Oh, I don't get in." But you just have to. Once you hear about an investment and you check it out and it is attractive, it is good, it's secured, then you know, you read the necessary information, prospectus, and otherwise, then you go ahead once it all is good.
1: Okay.
2: Right.
1: What happened to the general market?
2: What happened to the general market yesterday? Some 114 stocks were traded, 36 advancing, 62 declined, and 16 traded firm.

0: two of the nine indices advanced, seven declined. The market volume amounted to 25,059,635 units, valued at $235,287,135. Volume leaders, Trans-Jamaican Highway Jamaican Dollar Shares, R.A. 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
1: Yes.
0: R. Williams Distributors, 3,102,606 units, or 11.73%. 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
1: Yes.
0: Trans-Jamaican Highway closed at $10.17, down by 83 cents. R.A. Williams closed at 42 cents, up by 4 cents, and Rigton Energy traded firm at $1.03. But as we see what is happening right now with Trans-Jamaican Highway, it's a trading stock. So although it said down by 83 cents,
1: mm-hmm.
0: you know, what we look at is the average, because the stock price actually fell below $10, and when investors look and said, hey, this is a great opportunity,
1: yes,
0: and the demand hit it went back up immediately. So naturally it traded at much higher than 10.17, although it closed at 10.17 yesterday. And
1: okay.
0: you know, the dividend has been declared,
1: yes,
0: 0.1, you know, just over 16 cents
1: per share US cents, yes.
0: Right, and the ex date is October 2nd. So, you know, again, dividend lovers, you know, are also buying to get in on that dividend. And as we, you know, as we tell investors, in you know, the investing public benefits two ways: price appreciation and the dividend payment.
1: All
0: and
1: right.
0: this is one of those stocks that gives
1: dividend.
0: Both. Yeah, very good dividend and price appreciation.
1: All right, Chris, we'll leave it there. But yeah, what I want you to do for us tomorrow? Tell our listeners why 370 points has become a resistance level for the JC Combined Index. We seem to be trading between 360 and 370 points, up by 4,000 points on Friday, down by 3,000 points yesterday, trading sideways. Tell our listeners tomorrow. Yeah.
0: All right, not a problem.
1: Okay, great. That was Christopher Thomas, Senior Investment Advisor at Oxford Road-based Mayberry Investments Limited, giving us a roundup of developments in the local equities and bond markets yesterday. We're now joined by First Jackson, the Assistant Vice President, Multi-Asset Portfolio Management at Barita Investments Limited, the country's oldest stockbroking firm. Good afternoon, Ferris.
2: Yes, afternoon, Austin.
1: It's all eyes on the Fed today, Bank of England on Thursday, Bank of Japan on Thursday, on Friday. Yes.
2: I mean, the central bank of the world, Federal Reserve, that is. I mean, the benchmark 10-year yield.
1: Over 5% now.
2: Right, and a lot is priced into that, and it's something that the Fed has to look at.
1: Right.
2: So, you know, borrowing costs,
1: going
2: housing,
1: mm-hmm.
2: right, and of
1: mortgages,
2: course,
1: transportation,
2: exactly.
1: yes, credit
2: exactly.
1: cards, yes.
2: Exactly. You know, so we're seeing the yield moving, and the argument is, of course, you have increased supply with
1: mm-hmm.
2: large companies borrowing money.
1: Yes.
2: And of course, a fiscal deficit as
1: mm-hmm.
2: well. The U.S., since inauguration, the debt moved from $36 trillion to $40 trillion.
1: Yes.
2: Exactly. And of course, they expected the country to borrow more.
1: Yes.
2: And of course, the economy is holding up well. So you're seeing, you know, that a rising yield.
1: Mm-hmm.
2: The expectation that the Fed will keep going to raise, that's pretty much priced into
1: yes.
2: the market. So
1: 25 basis points, yes.
2: Right, 25 basis points. So the important thing is the forward guidance.
1: Mm-hmm.
2: I mean, Jerome.
1: Well, Kevin says he's not going to give any forward guidance.
2: Exactly.
1: Mm-hmm.
2: What you're going to, the reporters are going to dig into to try and get some insight, because we're in an uncertain period.
1: Yes.
2: And of course, you want to get some insight as to what's happening. The reaction function is important. How
1: mm-hmm.
2: does the Fed react
1: mm-hmm.
2: to the data?
1: Mm-hmm.
2: And of course, is it a one and done? Are we expecting another hike maybe in December?
1: Yes.
2: What's the Fed going to do? And I don't think it would be reasonable for Kevin Warsh to make things worse by not providing enough
1: information
2: for the market.
1: Mm-hmm.
2: Right. So, I mean, a noise position would have been where it's necessary.
1: Mm-hmm.
2: In other words, in a period of uncertainty, the Fed would want to

0: provide some amount of clarity.
1: Yes.
0: So it's the extent to which it does that, you know, that the market will get some level of comfort. Because typically markets look in the direction of the Fed.
1: For guidance.
0: Exactly. Mm-hmm. Of foreign currency. So today markets are moving lower.
1: Mm-hmm.
0: And most sectors are in the red, except for energy and materials.
1: Yes.
0: And commodities, Brent crude at $109 and WTI at $106.
1: Yes.
0: Yeah. I mean, the market is not overly stressed in terms of the VIX at 17, but nonetheless, you know, it's elevated.
1: Yes.
0: Compared to very calm levels.
1: Mm-hmm.
0: And, you know, it's a little bit of concern among investors. It's ahead of the Fed meeting, so it's a wait and see moment. So, a cautious move going into tomorrow. So investors will be paying close attention to what is going to be said at that brief press conference
1: 2 p.m. tomorrow.
0: Okay. Exactly.
1: Okay. Thank you, Ferris.
0: Yes, thanks for having me.
1: That was Ferris Jackson, the Assistant Vice President, Multi-Asset Portfolio Management at the New Kingston-based Berita Investments Limited, the country's oldest stockbroking firm, giving us a roundup of developments in the international capital markets where central banks are on inflation alert. The Fed is currently meeting. Bank of England meets on Thursday. Bank of Japan meets on Thursday and Friday. All are expected to raise their benchmark rates. The Fed from 3.75% per annum to 4% per annum. The Bank of England from 3.75% per annum to 4% per annum. The Bank of Japan from 1% per annum to 1.25% per annum. Coming back locally, the dollar closed at J156.91 buying yesterday, $158.70 selling. 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
5: It's the Two Life Crew of Afternoon Radio. Daily Harris. Johnny Daly. The Two Life Crew. Daily Harris. And Chris Johnny Daly. It's the Two Life Crew of Afternoon Radio. The Two Life Crew starring Daily Harris and Chris Johnny Daly. Two Life Crew. Daily Harris. Two Life Crew. Chris Johnny Daly. Two Life Crew. Two Life Crew. Daily Harris. Two Life Crew. Chris Johnny Daly.

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1: The longer I live, the more beautiful life becomes.
2: 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Like Mark Twain, I believe age is an issue of mind over matter. 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
1: On aging well, we're having real conversations.

0: just 20 minutes after 1 o'clock. Good afternoon to you. This is the Tune Life Crew on a Tuesday afternoon.
1: She's under nature, Bob Marley, Melody Maker, and Joe Buck. Love Jamaica, everybody.
0: New Kids HD declaring that he loves Jamaica. Do you love Jamaica?

0: You know, I think we need to keep a big reggae party for the king.
1: For your teaching, Simon.
0: I noticed recently that Minister Grange and a delegation went to see the king. Brought their petition.
1: Of the truth, the only truth, it's in the Bible. Hear my youth, my soul, it cries out for.
0: Would have been nice if somebody checked if the king was actually there.
1: As I get stronger, my eyes are pure.
0: But since he was on vacation, I'm proposing a different kind of approach. I'm proposing, Madam Producer, we set up a nice, you know, some string up some sound.
1: We're
0: not talking about regular sound box, we're not talking about some big sound box. I will play some roots, rocking, real reggae.
1: You alone can give a life forever. Oh yes, I think you, Jaja.
0: I think he would enjoy that.
1: Diamond will treasure. Oh yes, I think you, Jaja.
0: Some Bob Marley and some Burning Spear and some Peter Tosh, you know what I mean?

0: Real reggae.
1: You alone can give my life forever. Oh yes, I thank you, Dada.
0: I think he would enjoy that.
1: Diamond will treasure. Oh yes, I thank you, Dada.
0: Some Bob Marley and some Burning Spear and some Peter Tosh, you know what I mean?
1: My life forever.
0: And then get to the young people like Samori I.
1: Dada, for your teachings, Diamond will treasure.
0: Never feeling Kumar, you know what I mean? Raging Fire Team. We got all the warriors.
1: I'm my own. You always stick here.
0: Gonna sprinkle on some chronics and some protege.
1: Mercy,
0: oh, I'm a sound.
1: I no question when you give by the answer. You're divine.
0: Rock some reggae in a bucket.

0: sight.
1: Did you fill these out yourself?
0: Yeah, I wrote them.
1: So you wrote them?
0: Yes.
1: You're saying you wrote them?
0: Not just about
1: me. Uh-huh. Tell me, what's your religion?
0: What?
1: Why you gotta wear your hair all them tied up?
0: What a tie up?
1: Huh? Why you gotta look like that?
0: Yo.
1: You ain't got nothing to say, huh? So you look there.
0: Yes, I.
1: But we gonna have to verify these documents.
0: Do you want to bet?
2: This is Loot and Fire.

long as liver prevails. At the time when you have to stand up for something, you know. Injustice just cannot continue. I believe we're at that point in

0: Everybody wanna be somebody. We take a break. We'll be right back. Big up to all the folks that we treasure a lot here on the Two Live Crew. For us, you are everything. So stick and stay. We'll be right back.
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to the Beyond the Headlines team. I was listening yesterday to the very interesting discussion. The legal minds were debating about, of course, Aura. Jamaica's position on the Privy Council, the final appellate court. And whether or not we should be sticking with the English version or support the Caribbean Court of Justice. It was great to hear from some legal minds on the issue. More of that, please. I think everyone articulated their position very clearly. There was a particular young lady that was so strident, so passionate about moving on from the Privy Council in the UK. And I know that some folks are citing the cartel case. And I'm glad my brother is here to discuss this with me right now. I know everyone, some of them were citing the cartel case. They were saying that, you know, if it wasn't for the Privy Council, cartel wouldn't be

0: Everybody wanna be somebody. Every Jamaican's a star, that was saying, you know what I mean?
1: Definitely.
0: Every Jamaican is a star, right?
1: Yeah, right, yeah.
0: Of course.
1: Yeah.
0: Yes, my welcome, boss.
1: Unique, you know?
0: Definitely, definitely.
1: Our uniqueness make way. Bring it to stardom.
0: One island, one Jamaica. You know what I mean?
1: Yeah, yeah, yeah.
0: That me for tell you, man. Good afternoon, Akeem. How you doing, sir? I tell you.
1: Mm-hmm, good to see you, my brother, man. What
0: yes,
1: going?
0: Yes. You know what I'm saying?
1: For everything.
0: You know what I'm saying? Everything is everything.
1: Good stuff. Good
0: yeah, man.
1: Stuff,
0: you
1: good
0: know, Jamaicans have a way of your answer.
1: Yeah.
0: So we answer things, you know? Let's repeat what you say, you know? You're good. I'm good, man. You're good. Mm-hmm, you're good.
1: We realize, you know, you're there, you're back on the ground, you know?
0: On the ground, bro.
1: Yeah. So, yes. So, go on.
0: It was good. It was a good trip, you know?
1: Yeah.
0: Yeah, like great time. Big up to...
1: You get for us. Relax and unpack from time to time, man.
0: Yes, man. It was nice. Let's get away a little bit. You know what I mean?
1: Yeah.
0: In a different environment and link up some people in a similar long time. You understand?
1: Good stuff.
0: Yeah, and Canada was cool, you know?
1: It was cool.
0: Yeah, it was not as because it's still get, you know, just the summer, but usually it's a little bit, you know, a little bit the temperature's a little bit higher.
1: Mm-hmm.
0: Cause you can see the effects of climate change, but it was cooler than here. Thank God.
1: Good stuff.
0: So we get a little coolings.
1: Yeah, things go
0: a little break from the heat. That me, I want
1: things going on, man.
0: Talk to me there.
1: May I level with you?
0: Yes, please.
1: You know, it really makes sense. It take no whole part time off.
0: Yes.
1: We said. It doesn't really make sense to take no time off.
0: Eh?
1: Because when you take time off, we hold on to your job with barely one little string.
0: They know what could have caused this.
1: Other people work with me.
0: They know what could
2: have caused
0: you. Seriously?
1: Other people work with me.
0: Other people. They know who name other people.
1: Me, I'll tell you.
0: Yeah.
1: Me not call nobody name.
0: Okay.
1: I'll tell you.
0: Okay.
1: Him. Hey. Him.
0: That one day. Him.
1: Him.
0: Yes.
1: Then him.
0: Mm.
1: Then she.
0: So I him and she.
1: At you.
0: Whoa.
2: Even if you say she
0: and then. The one who
1: what barely hold on to the job.
0: What you say?
1: Barely.
0: So what go on? Be a trouble go on? What go on?
1: Let me tell you how for them trouble go now. For them trouble now get them in a problem, you know.
0: Oh.
1: And me. I one day I have to remind one of them say, hey, me need work.
0: Chacha.
1: You get me, I say, come realize that if we continue down that road here, Monday, me now there.
0: Management, I don't make that happen to Delhi. I don't understand that.
1: So, hey,
0: and what's one?
1: You have one next one, you know. One next him, you know. I'm here to tell you, you know. A mercy alone carry me through, you know. Then now, you have one next.
0: Right.
1: Cheese and peas.
0: No, sir. People, you know, said serious and then they start whispering. And then they start whispering. Yes.
1: No experience already, you know.
2: Experience.
1: Your experience, you know.
0: Mm-hmm. Right?
1: Yeah. When.
0: Alright, I'm gonna try to start learn the sign language then. The sign language, I'm gonna try to pick up. Right.
1: Remember when such.
0: Such person,
1: they make a dashing move.
0: Okay, right? They make a flash.
1: At you.
0: Right? Which means they took what them said, right?
1: At you.
0: Mm-hmm.
1: Left.
0: Left everything by way, right?
1: With.
0: Oh no, that can't work. No, that can't work.
1: That
0: was a big problem, you know.
2: What kind of thing?
0: So let me explain. Let me explain to the listeners. Listeners, what he's saying is that there are certain people who don't have the capacity to handle a certain situation, and they were the person they left with the burden of getting it done.
2: Who is the situation? Delhi is the situation.
0: Oh, Delhi is the situation.
2: Why not tell him the title where you get? Right.
1: That's a Friday gone.
0: What one?
2: What's the title?
0: You got a title?
1: Delhi say you mix up.
0: Who?
2: Delhi say him mix up.
1: I never him say.
2: You know, so the
0: I wasn't here.
2: You know, we have an app that can play about the
0: no,
2: show.
0: No, but I wasn't here.
1: She never say you. She never say you.
0: I wasn't here.
1: She said me and Kenneth.
0: No, well.
1: Mix up.
0: No, well,
2: who
0: there,
2: did she say was the leader?
1: Me.
2: Oh.
1: And you know, say me no there sitting there.
2: Even though that's how you started the show.
1: You know me no there sitting there. Me just keep it up to date in what one.
0: Yes.
1: So,
0: can you pick up
1: everything on me and say this a while ago?
0: Me no one something there, you know.
1: Me just want you pick up everything on me and say this a while ago.
0: Right.
1: Me mama tell you, you know.
0: Yes.
1: When such person make a dashing move.
0: Mm-hmm.
1: And leave at you.
0: Mm-hmm.
1: You see me?
0: Right.
1: We never could have understand how to move forward unless we did that. You see me?
0: Listeners, this is how you chat people.
1: At you.
0: But someone of you learn how to chat people.
1: But
0: we don't know how to chat people are getting a problem. You see, Delhi, I show you the example.
1: Yes.
0: I know you're not calling on here.
1: I know.
0: But I know exactly what you're talking about.

0: You see me?
1: So such person.
0: Such person.
1: Yes.
0: Stressing.
1: Oh God.
0: Hey, you have a work till when you're done. You have to sit on the same spot and take a breather.
1: Can't believe.
0: Drink two water. Can normally have one water we drink and easy out.
1: Right.
0: Drink two water.
1: No, call no brand name. But just yeah. Yes.
0: Yeah, and normal out.
1: Right.
0: After that now, me have to stop on next place.
1: Oh no.
0: And be off the spirits. Cause I never eat in the spirits.
1: Yes. You have to add coconut water to that wine.
0: At you.
1: Look here.
0: We have more for you, but we don't want to get everything in everyone.
1: No, we can't get everything.
0: Can I tell you, see, when 2 o'clock start,
1: yes,
0: we have our next piece of drama for you. Pay things for
1: everybody.
0: Everybody want to
1: be somebody.
0: Pay things.
1: You know?
0: Hey, amount of things that happen in there.
1: This is not good at all.
0: That one time, we don't call in. But then, me I said to the aunt fear.
1: Yes.
0: I you don't call in and then I come
1: take a break, man. I take a break. Yeah. I'm sorry you had to go through all of that.
0: Yeah.
1: I'm sorry you had to go through all of that.
0: So you may not tell you now. You know what I tell you all about time time. Anytime you take this time, yeah, cut it down.
1: Cut it.
0: You too, hey, come now. You want see. You know what I tell you about time.
1: You know what
0: time. Anytime you take this back of time time, cut it down. Can you do me the same thing, you know? So nobody me start find your keys.
1: Look at

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0: Getting ready for the birthdays and the anniversaries at in less than about a minute. DJ Deli, I read a story that we gotta talk about after 2 o'clock.
1: Definitely.
0: Because you know, we don't like when Jamaicans, you know, are denied of earning.
1: True that.
0: And you know, the US Embassy just changed their policy on what you can take into the embassy.
1: Yeah, I saw that.
0: Yeah, yeah. So you know, you can take your cell phone now.
1: Yeah.
0: Inside the embassy. You know, that's wrecking an entire economy for the people up there. An entire this is a serious thing. So Deli, we've got to talk about, because right now the people must say, but the embassy must reconsider, general.
1: Yeah.
0: You understand? Because you have mush up them economy. Some ladies will say they make up them send them picking out school for years now.
1: Yeah.
0: A whole number of people phone.
1: Yeah.
0: At the embassy. While you go inside, and it's a serious thing. Yeah, it's a serious thing. I mean, that's a really thing now we used to make children. I mean, I feel it for them. But you know what? I'm not going to go to the birthdays. Anyway, we pick it up. Because we have to make an appeal for the people, Deli. It's serious, right?
1: True.
0: They need back the opportunity to keep people's cell phone.

0: anybody celebrating a birthday today?
1: Couple people.
0: Okay, check. Check and let me know.
1: People.
0: Couple people.
1: Me can't tell any name now.
0: Okay, let's go. Let's
1: all
0: go.
1: All right.
0: Mm-hmm.
1: And then government name, I will know him as.
0: Okay. I suspect you don't even know him government name.
1: Schoolboy.
0: Yes.
1: Him work for Major Marketing. Yeah, good afternoon to you. Happy birthday, my brother.
0: Don't know him government name. Schoolboy, yeah. Big up yourself.
1: Also, David. Bosey Biker, today I'm birthday too.
0: Bosey Biker.
1: Yeah.
0: Yeah, David, don't know your first name.
1: Yeah.
0: Bosey Biker name.
1: Chun.
0: Yes.
1: Chun Lee.
0: Is that him?
1: Big up yourself, happy birthday from Brownsville. Yeah, I tried him.
0: Yeah, you did good today. All right, we see. Let's start here. There are some folks right here celebrating a birthday today. Trevor Mattis, senior master controller. Do you know Trevor? Trevor Mattis, big up yourself.
1: Big up yourself, Trevor.
0: Very important job here, you know. Senior master controller with TVJ. Craig Grayson, broadcast engineer, is also celebrating his birthday today. Happy birthday to you, Craig.
1: Yeah.
0: Big up yourself every time. And guess who's celebrating a birthday today? Archibald Gordon.
1: Wow.
0: Archie. Bless up yourself, King Man. Have a good birthday today. You know what I mean? All right. That's all I see on this list here. So who else is celebrating a birthday? It says this is a note Madam Producer got.
2: From Aging Fair.
0: All right. From the Aging Fair. I'm sorry I missed that one because, you know, I like to, you know, have a party with my seniors. This one says, hi, 2 Live Crew. Please send birthday greetings to Horatio, wishing him all the best on his birthday. He is the best driver on the JUTC Route 83. Greetings coming from Marva. Blessings every time. See the man, Aging Fair again. This one says, happy birthday to Olive Allwood from Isilda Johnson. And yes, man, from here, the name that you know. Bongo Herman is also celebrating. That's tomorrow. Big up yourself, Bongo, every time. All right, who else do we got? Who else have we got here? Deli, I'm heading over to the WhatsApp line. This one says, hey, 2 Live Crew, please send out birthday greetings to my daughter, Janelle Bryant, from Seaview Gardens, Phase 2, Kingston 11. It's coming from her mom and brother, sister, Tina. Full joy your day, daughter. We love you. Hope you have many, many more to come. And this one says, happy birthday to my daughter, Lemoy Genus, in the traffic department at the Black River Police Station. Coming from Daddy Valdez in Newell, St. Bess. Afternoon to you, Jillian. This one says, please send birthday wishes to Miss Angie McCormack, celebrating her birthday today. Greetings coming from her children, grandchildren, and her entire family. Good afternoon, 2 Live Crew. This one says, welcome back, Johnny. Thank you. Sending wedding anniversary to my beautiful friend, Melissa, and her husband. My prayer, this one says, more prayer and love. Let's say, love you, girl, from your friend Cherise, with love. All right. And who else have we got here? So many coming in. This one says, hey, 2 Live Crew, welcome back. Big up to Mr. Basil and Mrs. Beverly. I've been happy for 25 years. Today's their wedding anniversary is coming from the Summertime Senior Citizens Club and the St. Mary's the Virgin family. Is coming from Carmen in Gregory Park. Miss Carmen, I'm telling you, you made me laugh this afternoon. Thank you for that. Happy belated birthday to Norda from Jericho District in Lindston. St. Catherine celebrating his birthday on the 14th. That's yesterday. Happy early birthday to Sexy Mona and Nicole from Jericho District, Lindstead. Kitson Town will be celebrating theirs on the 17th. And all right, so you keep going and on and on and on. Let's wait until those dates come, my brother. This one says, afternoon to you and good afternoon to my best friend, Jody K, Indera, and Rochelle from Marva Fraser in Burnt Savannah, Westmoreland. Big up yourself. All right, happy birthday to brother Jermaine Barrett in Trelawney. Big up Miss Pratt in the Temple Hall. Greetings coming from nephews Courtney, Imani, and Gillette Miller in St. Andrew. This one says, good afternoon, wishing rising star attorney Shimona Robinson a blessed birthday. It's coming from John Polak. Another one here says, please, all right. Mm-hmm. All right, let me see if I

second. Get back to the birthdays. I'll come back to that. This one says, good afternoon. Happy birthday and blessings to Petra Ann Williamson of CarryMed Limited. Hope she has an awesome day. Also to Dr. Anthony Ferguson. Blessings coming from Jackie Dennis. You're most welcome, Jackie. Please send anniversary greetings to Mr. and Mrs. Basil Bean of St. Mary's, the Virgin Church, and the Brotherhood of St. Andrew and Summertime Senior Citizens Club. Greetings coming from BSA Summertime Senior Citizens Club and Joy Green in Brantford, Canada. Please say happy 15th birthday and love and blessings to my cousin Mackenzie of Manchester. A birthday love and blessings coming from cousin Spoogie Mackenzie. Have yourself a wonderful day. And also happy birthday to Kenesha, a.k.a. Poochie, in Manchester. Special birthday greetings coming from mother Shirley, daughter Brittany, siblings, relatives and friends. Enough love and blessings to Poochie. Have yourself a phenomenal day. We got the man from Plowden and the people of Plowden. And this person says they're recording. Okay. Happy birthday. Shout out to Miss Josephine Palmer, a.k.a. Miss Rose of Banana Ground District in Manchester. Birthday greetings coming from son Bunny, grandson Bertie, and great-granddaughter Shan, brothers and sisters, and a host of relatives and friends. Miss Rose, hope you had a wonderful day. It's your special day, so enjoy to the fullest, and we love you endlessly. More birthdays here. The one says to our this one says happy birthday to our hell of a brother Wayne Grindley, aka Bagger of Mountainside, who celebrated his birthday on Sunday. From all of his sisters, Shirley, Marcia, Susie, Sherry, Marlene, Allison, and Elaine. Man, that's a lot of sisters, brother. This one says anniversary greetings going out to in a big way to Hopeton and Donna Blake of Paradise in St. Elizabeth, celebrating 36 wonderful years of marriage. That's awesome. Special anniversary shout out also is coming from Nuff Love, your three children, Ashelaine, to Janae and Dimitri, and your four precious grandsons. Is it Nasir, Nahir, Zayden, and Zakai? Or Zakai, the whole family wishing you both continued happiness, good health, and many, many more blessings to come. Hopeton and Donna, 36 years, still going strong. Happy wedding anniversary. Walk good and enjoy your special day. This one says happy birthday to Neeson Williams. We met him at Michael, and an energetic teacher from the math department that encouraged everyone to call the studio. So Mr. Neeson Williams, really good energy. Happy birthday to you. This one says, hey, Two Life Crew, happy birthday to greetings to my beautiful Winsome Hall Taylor. Tell her that we love her very much, and that everything, she is everything to me. All right, she's one in a million. Greetings coming from your loving husband, Terrence Taylor, your mom, Desreen, stepfather, Calvin, your brothers, sisters, nieces, and nephews. Let me see if I can head back to the top to get a few of these in. Happy birthday to Ripton Silent. That's coming from mother, children, sisters, and nieces. And this one says, hey, shout out, happy birthday to my sister, Karen Williams. Wishing you love and blessings always. Coming from your mom, Naomi, sisters, Yvette, Fern, children, Jamie, Ryan, Renee, Kareem, Aunt, Hortensa, whole host of relatives and friends. And this one says birthday greetings to cousin Abigail Bethune, journalist from NCU, celebrating on the weekend. Also to cousin Marcia, love you both. That's all the time we've got. And this one says, whoo. All right, listen, that's all the time. Sorry, can't even read that one. It's too long. Hope you guys have a fantastic birthday. And if it's your anniversary, have a wonderful anniversary.

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0: Nice feel-good music for you on a Tuesday afternoon. Big ups to all the Two Life family. Yes, my sister. My sister says, you know, she understands the plight of the folks who are literally out of out of earnings at the embassy. My bridge in Delhi. Yeah. She says, sorry for the hustlers outside. So she understands their plight. And then she's saying, asking me if I knew that they charge differently. I didn't know this. They charge differently based on the type of phones.
1: What did
0: you
1: say?
0: You never know that.
1: No, sir.
0: That's what this listener is saying, that some of them charge differently for the type of phone that they were holding for you. You didn't know that?
1: That's a news.
0: You live in Delhi? Delhi said, I don't know that.
1: Yeah.
0: No.
1: So, what are different categories then?
0: I couldn't tell you. All I know is I do know a few of the ladies personally. You know what I mean? Because I've been going, you know, so if you go to the embassy often enough,
1: yeah.
0: And a few people, especially if you have my kind of face,
1: yeah.
0: They're going to recognize you, you know what I mean?
1: Yeah.
0: So, over the years, came to know a few of them, and, one thing I can say, you know, it shows that Jamaicans are very creative when it comes to earning.
1: Mm-hmm.
0: Because who knew that this opportunity would have provided so much benefit for them?
1: Mm-hmm.
0: You know what I mean? That they could literally eke out a living from simply holding on to things persons that...
1: You know what's so crazy about it is that it's been happening for years.
0: No.

0: One woman said, well, over 15 years, she took her children through primary school, high school, and now to university. Yeah. So I'm telling you. Yeah. So it's been providing real you know, earnings for these people. Yeah. Why, Jano?
1: So this is one stream of income.
0: Get. You know what's rough is, like, the government can't even help them because the U.S. embassy is an entire island or place unto itself, you know. That's what I take the Ministry of Foreign Affairs now, right? To reach out to the embassy and say, you know, we had like a couple of people here earning from the situation, and now that you've made these changes. Because the unemployment list that people are up on right now.
1: Yeah.
0: I see you or something, you know?
1: Yeah, man, I see you or something, man.
0: Like, I don't know how many of them are out there, but at least 20 people, 15.
1: At least everything, at least not everything gone then, because guess what? They can still earn from the parking. Because they normally charge parking.
0: Yeah, but them ladies are not earn from parking. Remember different people run parking?
1: And different people
0: about there. Different people run parking. Right now, I can hear the parking people them say, a good thing I'm parking with, you know. Because you know, parking people say, a good thing I'm parking we deal with.
1: And different departments out there.
0: Yeah, and you know, people on the parking are going to say, yo, you no care, come to parking now, you know.
1: Parking press, go go.
0: Oh man, anyway I run Makajoki, you say parking price I go up now, you know?
1: It just might go.
0: One thing though, you know, and I love this about Jamaica.
1: Yeah.
0: One thing in the story, it said that, you know, some people, even though the rules have changed, some people still go support them. Like they must say, even though the rules change.
1: Yeah.
0: What happened before it's here, man?
1: I actually never knew this was a thing.
0: I can't believe you didn't know this was a thing.
1: No.
0: Like providing a real economy, you know, like a joking thing.
1: Never know.
0: Just think about the numbers. How many persons visit the embassy on a daily basis?
1: No, when you say it, let me actually a picture everything.
0: Yeah.
1: I never know.
0: So can you imagine you're charging $300 to $500 to hold on to a phone and say you get 25 clients for the day?
1: So question.
0: Yeah.
1: Question. Do
0: you
1: really want $300 to $500?
0: What do you mean? $300 to $500. Remember, depending upon the phone, it might go.
1: Depends.
0: So like how you know the top phone never toast down your face. First of all, from the see who drive you in your vehicle. Yes, and I want you and toast down a lot.

0: right? Your story will come to bump,
1: yeah,
0: you know?
1: Yeah, things are untold.
0: Somebody's saying it's not good for people to take their phones to the embassy. They should leave it at home. Listen, this advice is not coming from me. Mm-hmm. But the explanation for that is that they're saying the embassy may want to check their phone. Now, the embassy have a right to check for whatever information they want, right? Yeah. You're the one applying to go to the U.S. So yes. The U.S. have a right for say, you have to show me some proof.
1: Mm-hmm. Mm-hmm.
0: But this advice here might be interesting for people who don't want to keep them phone. Remember the ladies are still out there
1: mm-hmm.
0: who can keep your phone for you. So support them. Yeah, Delhi. So next time you go there, Delhi, support the ladies, right?
1: Yeah, man, definitely.
0: I'll
1: have to leave the phone, I still have a support.
0: You still have support them?
1: Yeah, to make sure you're saying an earning continent.
0: That's a good
1: never do this again.
0: You didn't even know it was a thing. So what are you doing here? Oh, okay, a different way you travel. They're going to travel differently than that. For that diplomat.

0: 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FM.
1: Jamaica, let's put it. I make we enjoy life. What we feel safe at night. Jamaica, let's put
2: 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Jamaica, stop the killing and give up the guns. Just live good now.
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0: One on the daily story, I come to bump you now. Make up the Two Life family, them are talking things. Them somebody saying, Johnny, I don't know where you get your price. I remember, price is different based on who, you know, people.
1: Mm-hmm.
0: We now say the price is a one set price. Remember, yeah, you deal with different people.
1: The price chart now.
0: Yeah. No, you understand? Mm-hmm. So some person is saying, Johnny, where you get the price from? I paid up to $3,000. No, it depends on when you went. Like, I haven't gone to the embassy in a while. So if you, if the recent thing is $3,000. That's all I get a company to the embassy. Don't laugh, Deli. But that's not like when the embassy work at them. Say, no, but that's competing with us. You understand? $3,000. Mm-hmm. And this person says they had a Samsung phone. Mm-hmm. Can you imagine what's an iPhone?
1: We have Samsung phone.
0: $3,000. No, that's all expensive, Deli. Deli, tell the truth now. $3,000?
1: No,
0: man. $3,000. Them, you don't know. Something
1: $3,000.
0: Man.
1: $3,000. Hold on, man. Phone.
0: $3,000. All right. Big up yourself. Somebody saying that.
1: Yes. $3,000.
0: Is the studio in mono? Can we check that, please? Because I'm hearing that from one of our listeners. We're going to check that for you. Thank you so much for that. No, but for real, Deli. Mm-hmm. $3,000? You didn't know it's a $3,000? For what, I'm paying for it? For the embassy? It's expensive. Somebody's saying, and $200 if you need to make a call. Oh! it's for them charging for my calls, though. Deli, you never know what it is. No, Deli, they never know. So, hold on.
1: It's only going to get worse.
0: But no, Deli, it's business. So, you're saying, hold on. So, up to $3,000. Right, can you do on your phone, you know? So, hold on. What do you mean you have to rent back my phone to make a phone call? No, man, I can't have your phone, you rent back. You pay your $3,000 and get back your phone and make your phone call.
2: All right, and I pay $3,000 again.
0: I'm assuming there are people who come to the embassy without their phones, right? Without their phones, or them people leave with them phone, and you don't have a phone, so you want to make a phone call. So the same people, they hustle. This person says $200 them pay.
2: Lucky them.
0: Because that's what I say, it's lucky. Marie says true. Marie, it catch you. No, I shouldn't say it catch you. Marie, you did business with the people. It's been happening for years, Deli. In fact, this person says it's been happening from Wappy Kill Philip. I don't know what year that was. But a long time Wappy Kill Philip.
1: But the embassy never did this so long.
0: No, embassy never. They're wicked. They play wicked. Yeah. Cell phone never there on them time and night.
1: No.
0: That's what I mean. Some people, come on now, man. Don't do that. From Wappy Kill Philip. You know Wappy Kill Philip? You know the story?
1: Yeah.
0: Producer said.
1: I want to see it.
0: Are you suggesting that Wappy and Philip are biblical names?
1: Do all. No, Wappy and Philip are serious something?
0: Wappy and Philip is an actual story.
1: Really?
0: Yes.
1: You never know.
0: Yes. I don't want to be inaccurate to the story.
1: Yeah.
0: I'm gonna refresh myself.
1: Yeah.
0: Next Tuesday me at that body.
1: Yeah.
0: Wappy, a serious story something, Wappy killed Philip.
1: Yeah.
0: Yeah. For it what? Made the papers and everything there.
1: Where Philip?
0: Back in the day. Jano, it's a real thing. I'm gonna refresh myself of the story and tell you how it became Wappy Kill Philip. Okay, see Marie here. I am the one who paid the $3,000. So Marie says she paid the $3,000. Marie, when did you go? Did you go recently to collect your visa, or it's been a while? Because that means says if it's $3,000, you pay. And if this was several years ago, that go on up now, you know.
1: Well, sorry for that, man. Sorry about that.
0: Yeah, well, so don't know this, but it's no joke. I paid $1,000 for parking in February. Sharon, that's going to increase, you know. Because if them take away, no, them take away the phone business, parking is going to go up. Can my friend now lose her work? My friend now lose her work. We know my friend. She's very tenacious. Print? Not to mention picture. Hello?
1: Oh, after that?
0: Listen, every service needed for the embassy is offered in the area. Just go to the vicinity of the area and you can get all services. Mm-hmm. Me fi tell you.
3: Yeah.
0: If you want water for drink while you're waiting to go up, you know about 200 increase, you know, 200%. You never know that. Jamaicans are finding their way. Alright, Marie says it's last year to pay the $3,000.
3: Wow.
0: Last year. Well, Marie,
3: To keep the phone.
0: That
3: was maybe it was a package. The phone and car.
0: Maybe, but Marie said $3,000 for the phone alone. Marie,
3: the phone alone?
0: Yes, and that was a Samsung. Mm-mm. Remember, if Marie, they go with an iPhone. About $5,000, you know?
3: Maybe it was a Samsung and a Honda.
0: Whoa.
3: Yeah, Samsung Honda.
0: See there now, more coming in, people. See, story I come to about. My nephew paid $2,000. He probably have a banger phone.
3: No, this serious, really. We never know.
0: Why you laugh, though?
3: Honestly, never know.
0: Because $1,000 less than $3,000.
3: To keep the phone?
0: Yes.
3: To keep the phone?
0: My nephew paid $2,000. See there? $2,000 is the going price because a Samsung phone. 4 a.m. to 5 p.m. They work hard for two.
3: Oh, them keep the phone that long?
0: No, Delhi, nobody's in there for that long. Anybody in the embassy for that long? No, sir. You didn't know about it?
3: Welcome back.
0: You didn't know about it, my friend? Can you have visa? You didn't know about it? So the people at the embassy, keep them phone and you have to pay them. You didn't know that? You paid already? Oh, you leave it at all? So you come out and pay for the phone call?

0: on, hold on. Where's them chat for cheers? Like they bring cheers out. Business? Me tell you anything you need. Right now, the hustle. We not hustle.
1: We need to fix things. Phone, cheer, water.
0: I like how we so popular. People are come to we.
1: Yeah, and then they charge if you make your phone call off of your own phone.
0: Yeah.
1: Keep your bag.
0: Keep your bag. No matter what I say. No man, Delhi. Me not going.
1: No sir.
0: Hustling. Hustling. I forgot to start hustling. Overload right now.
1: Yeah. No sir. No,
0: that's, no, that's a nice chair me and some follow-up chairs, I think. People, no, I see you up there.
1: You're going to take somebody's face.
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0: Clark, and about to engage in let's just say topical conversation. It's always topical at this time of the year, especially today, which marks World Afro Day. And of course, it's an observation or observance that celebrates Afro hair and challenges discrimination surrounding natural black hairstyles. And students settle back into school, you know, the conversation around grooming and hairstyles and what is considered appropriate is always hot topic at this time. And even in workspaces, you know, there are people with different kind of ideas about, you know, how what professional should look like, and you know, how you should carry yourself in the Caribbean. And there's always some colonial vestiges that people still have the idea that you should look a particular way when you're on the job. I have Sandra K. Shaw. She's a historian at the Department of History and Archaeology at the University of the West Indies. Mona, it's really a pleasure to have you. Thank you so much for taking the time to speak with us today on the Two Life Crew. Good afternoon.
1: Good afternoon. Thank you for having me.
0: How you doing?
1: I'm good.
0: See,
1: I'm there. Great.
0: And I love to hear you're rocking.
1: Thank you.
0: Yes, that's what's going on. Listen, I like this topic for this time, you know, especially what's going on now. You know, you see Jamaicans, you know, putting in a petition for reparations, and a lot of talk now about reparations and moving on and independence and so on. It's a good time for us to continue this conversation, don't you think?
1: I think so.
0: Yeah. So when we talk about what is considered neat, and I'm using my fingers in quotations here, and appropriate or professional here in Jamaica, where did some of these standards come from historically?
1: So we're talking about the impact of colonialism and slavery at this point. Well, most people would say slavery, but now we call it chattel enslavement, yes?
0: Right.
1: Following Ghana's latest resolution at the UN, we now officially say chattel enslavement.
0: Mm-hmm.
1: And a lot of the policies came from that period. It's about trying to make a certain group of people feel inferior.
0: Right.
1: In this case, your Africanness was made to feel, to seem

0: essence, a real in-depth knowledge base in terms of what happened to our ancestors. You know, and until you take yourself to university or you go to a museum and you really decide to speak to the curator and go and look, you know, look at the shuttle, look at the actual shuttle that was placed on babies. You know, until you see these things and have a real in-depth conversation about it and open up about it, you really just think it was at a time, you know, yeah, there's a slavery and but no, it was a real experience. Effort at an experience at reducing human beings to property. Yes. And of course, dispelling any notion that there was anything like family or connection
1: no
0: or anything like that.
1: At
0: no
1: all.
0: Humanity at
1: right.
0: all.
1: So you were always classified with property.
0: Yeah.
1: So if there is a table, there are horses, chariots,
0: you're
1: chairs,
0: one of
1: whatever,
0: them.
1: You're one of
0: you're
1: them.
0: You're just like the horse or the cow or the donkey.
1: And so that is why insurance, for example, was such a big business.
0: Right.
1: Because we're talking about September 6th, we just observed the anniversary of sorts of the Zong leaving Liverpool to go to West Africa, from where it would come back to Jamaica, and with less than, I think they left West Africa with 200 and about 55 Africans, came here with just about over 100, if I remember the
0: which
1: numbers
0: means
1: correctly.
0: That all those Africans suffered and died
1: they
0: on
1: were
0: board,
1: a lot of them were thrown
0: overboard
1: because right.
0: they were suffering and they died,
1: and water had run low, rations had run low, so that was the way to deal with
0: so
1: it.
0: So the crew decided that we have to save our lives,
1: right?
0: And let's get
1: and
0: this cargo
1: insurance
0: off. Right,
1: because it was property to claim insurance against. So when you're able to step away from a book to say you're reading a story, but to think more in depth about what they would have experienced, we're talking about a line of people would have experienced
0: And to show you how the self-hate was indoctrinated in us, and I want to use those specific words because it really was a certain level of conditioning that us as black people went through here in the Caribbean. And many of us would have encountered issues about identity from our very own family members.
1: Right.
0: First, you know, that's where I encountered it first as a child, where people used to tell me, your head to Bora Bora, and your head, you got comb your hair or shave your head because it too juki juki, whatever, however
1: and
0: they
1: the distinction
0: it.
1: Between good hair and bad hair.
0: Good hair and bad hair. I learned that when I was a child, even before I started school.
1: Right.
0: I learned that the Chinese or the Indian looking child had good hair.
1: Or if you're a mulatto and have soft

0: identity. Yes. And when we teach our students, we talk about the psychological trauma and control that was unleashed on Africans. Mm.
1: So do you, in terms of where we are today, right? I mean, when you look at the school rules, these rules we have at schools came from this very system, from the same system that not in the same way, but it permeates today.
0: Yes, so it might not look the same way it looked right after independence, but we still have remnants of that. And I find it particularly interesting, having been an educator at the high school level myself, mm-hmm. I find it particularly interesting that a lot of these grooming policies are targeted at African hair.
1: So if you look like me, if you're black like me, right. And you look like me, it's about the African hair, not necessarily. And let me just state that I can tell you that that's a truth. And I can state that because I experienced that. And I went to a high school in Jamaica that is arguably one of those high schools that everybody goes to, right? You know, it takes in some students from the lower echelons, but a lot of students mm-hmm. come from, because of the quality of the school, right. You get a mix of students. And we did have, you know, mulattoes. We'd have white, you know, literally white mm-hmm. students, embassy kids or whatever would come there. And these rules, I was always saying, but I noticed I have to cut my hair. But the student sitting next to me didn't have to because he was of a different race than I was.
0: Mm-hmm. So colorism and texturism is what we're dealing with at once.
1: Does that maintain today based on your experience?
0: And yes, up to about, I would say, 2 years ago, because I eventually stepped away from secondary education for other reasons. But up until that time when I stepped away, I saw it. I've seen it now. I've seen it in grooming policies. Recently, I don't want to highlight any particular school, but I remember seeing one particular grooming policy that said females are not allowed to use styling gel. Now, we're talking about ladies in young ladies in a humid climate.
1: Right.
0: Place is hot and humid.
1: Mm-hmm.
0: The moment a lot of us get wet, the hair starts to coil. Now, if we're going to talk to them about being neat, but you're saying they can't use styling gel, because you've already told them that their hair is unacceptable in its natural state.
1: Mm.
0: Now you're going to tell them no styling gel to keep it there, but still in its natural state, and then you're going to tell them that they're looking unkempt. So we need to decide what we want them to think of. And we don't need to be creating grooming policies that affect their confidence.
1: Yeah, so you do agree that there should be some policy in terms of how you look?
0: Yes, I think there should be some policy. So I might be a bit old-fashioned, but for different reasons, I think, for example, weave or braids, I think in a lot of instances should not be allowed. And the only reason I think they should not be allowed is because sometimes people will go over the limit.
1: Right.
0: So you might say, okay, weave or braids are allowed at shoulder length. There is somebody who is going to challenge the system where it's at mid-back or something, and then it's going to seem like you're being discriminatory when you say, no, you've broken the rules. And then there's going to be the question of whether the hair affects the ability to learn.
1: Yeah.
0: But although I'm a proponent of allowing some amount of freedom of expression as it relates to hair, and I think that the hair doesn't necessarily affect the capacity to learn, I also understand that it can serve as a distraction to others in the classroom.
1: Yeah.
0: And so I think there can be policies, but we can step away from colonial perspectives when setting those policies.
1: Do you think that because we've put so much emphasis on hair and spotlight on grooming and how you look, do you think that's part of the problem? Like, in other words, we've now made that the issue. Like, that is what we're talking about. We're not talking about the condition of classrooms and schools. We're not talking about the lack of resources. I mean, we talk about that now because of Melissa. But for a long time, every time back to school, the issue is grooming and policy and how the students look. And we're not talking about the content of what they should be going in their heads, like what's mm-hmm. between their ears.
0: And
1: to
0: also,
1: me, that's the most important part of school.
0: And I also think approaches to teaching should be the focus.
1: Absolutely.
0: Because, and it's not only because of introduction to technology. It's not because of the involvement of technology now at a higher level or more technology in the classroom, but also because we have historically taught our students from a colonial angle. We've taught history from above, meaning whatever we got from a Eurocentric perspective, from Europeans, we've spoken down to our students.
1: Mm.
0: We don't teach them on a level to say, okay, this is Black history, this is where we're from, your history didn't start as slaves and so on.
1: Correct.
0: Think about the approach to education and then try to have collaborative efforts between the school, between the teachers and the parents. So we're focusing so much on here, which I think still is important, but we're focusing so much that we don't pay enough attention sometimes to the content and the approach that we ought to take to ensure that if the confidence is there,

0: some of these things that we're attempting to tackle will not be issues.
1: Because let's just imagine a world, right, where children in Jamaica, we don't have to be thinking so much about what they wear or the hairstyle, mm-hmm. and we're more focused on what's in their mind, what can they do, how creative can we get them to express themselves, how intelligent can we get these students to right. be, the content of their argument rather than how them look, you know what I mean? Because so many people I meet in the world today who don't look like what comes from them. You know what I mean? Like, I met a guy on the train once in the UK, tattooed from neck to toe. I wouldn't believe that this guy was a genius.
0: Mm-hmm.
1: Because tattooing is just something he likes. But on the other flip side, this guy's a tech genius. And we tend to judge people in Jamaica, just like we established at the top of the show. If you're here, look away, we say you're a musician. But we look down on people who tend to celebrate their blackness and express that through hair.
0: Right. And so in high school, I had gone to high school with persons who locked their hair.
1: Right.
0: I know their parents are from Rastafari. And then we also know the case from Kensington Primary that is in the public. So I can mention that. We have these cases where often the students as Rastafari are told to cover their hair, which again is erasure of identity. Because if we are aware of our history, the use of head ties and so on is always about hiding the identity, hiding the confidence, and making sure that we as black people were never in a position to compete stylistically with Europeans. And so when you're asking us to cover our hair, whether it being an afro, it being braids, it being locks, whatever it is, then you're asking us to hide our identity. And as part of creating grooming policies, while I can see with other things like skin bleaching, the piercings and so on, while I can see through that, I'm not necessarily able to see all the way through the some of the hair grooming policies that we have in place right now.
1: Let me tell you, a great discussion this. Sandra Kayshaw, sit it a little bit. I want you to take a break and come back.
0: Sure.
1: I want you to judge the hairstyle beside me here this afternoon, because Delhi have a hairstyle and know this one could not be permitted in schools. When we come back, we discuss it some more. This is a Two Life Crew in the Big 94.
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6: Really great discussion with Sandra K. Shaw, historian at the Department of History and Archaeology at the University of the West Indies. I feel like more come look for you at the department, you know, for real. Come really enjoy the discussion. Where's someone for come look for you?
7: You're always welcome.
6: I might just take you off on that for sure, because this was one of my favorite subjects in school. Let's talk about the hairstyles. Mm-hmm. You're seeing in here. Clearly, mine might work because mine look like it can fit in to the regular school mm-hmm. thing, now, right?
7: Yeah.
6: But let's say you have Deli's hairstyle here, which he has the sides.
7: Deli could go to Hope Road.
8: Huh?
7: I think you could go to Hope Road.
6: Yes.
7: He could in the Royal Blue.
6: The Royal Blue, uh-huh. Yes. Because now they. Not, and
7: the policy has been relaxed.
6: Let me big up Royal Blue School. Uh-huh. I have to big them up for that move. Remember, what they're saying is students at a certain level, if you're gaining, if you're. You know, gaining high mm-hmm. marks, 70 and over, I think it is. Correct me if I'm wrong. Then they say, look, you know, you're here, me not worry about your year too much, right? You're the special daily.
8: Yeah.
6: You score high marks, me not worry about your year too much, right? And it's, you know, as long as you don't pass a certain place,

0: But I think that should be able to be allowed in school.
1: See,
0: like,
1: there?
0: To me, you don't look like, you look well groomed to me.
1: Mm-hmm.
0: You know what I mean?
1: Mm-hmm.
0: Top of the year, cornrow and
1: mm-hmm.
0: knee top and. Yeah, can your barber collect full money for that yesterday and daily? Tell me the truth.
1: From time to time, you know.
0: Full money.
2: In Delhi's case, it's barber and hairdresser.
0: Barber, oh, there you go, barber and hairdresser.
1: Yeah.
2: So double money.
0: So double money. So you see, most parents wouldn't even afford this, to be honest, right? Some sister would have to do this for the brother and auntie.
2: And a lot of us are talented. And
0: of course.
2: He would benefit.
0: Yeah. I honestly see us... as a nation, when we talk about empowering our children, right, with confidence,
2: right.
0: I see all of this as part of the dousing down of our children's self-esteem, to be honest with you. That's how I see it. And I think we should try to empower the children, not with relaxing all the rules, but looking at the rule in a way to say, look, we can't keep stifling the kids' personalities.
1: Yeah.
0: I think that's one way we can try to get out of this.
2: All right, so this, for me, I look at it through different perspectives because I am a human rights activist.
0: Mm-hmm.
2: I've been a UN fellow championing the rights of people of African descent. Of course, I've been in history for majority of the life I can remember.
0: Mm-hmm.
2: And I do produce, and occasionally when the host is not there, I present on a radio program that's about history, talking history.
0: Yeah.
2: And I had the pleasure of being at a Marcus Garvey lecture with the host of that program, Professor Vereen Shepherd. And she did a lecture on basically the hair, removing the kings from the hair.
0: Yes.
2: Or is it kings from the brain?
0: Mm.
2: And so the video is there on YouTube for you to watch. And one of the things I have always thought about was that we spent too much time not removing the kinks from the brain.
0: Mm-hmm.
2: And so while we tell our ladies, as I remember there was a time, I love to tell my children to, story time and smell orange. I mean, I don't teach literature, but I love to send it to them. I love to send them to it so they can have an idea of what society was like back then.
0: Yes.
2: And I remember, I'm trying to remember if it was old story time with George and the bearded girl, and his mother was never happy about him getting, being interested in the,
0: yes.
2: with the black girl.
0: Right.
2: Because at that time, you were supposed to look for a white man, see if you can, your children can have better complexion,
0: and
2: nice
0: hair.
2: And to go into the bank, you'd never see people like me and you at the front of the bank.
0: Yeah.
2: If you look like you were mixed, so mulatto, octoroon, quadroon, any one of them, if you're of Indian extract, you might get a pass if you're a Douglas, more so in Jamaica, a little bit a step back if you're in Trinidad and so on. You know, we've had these issues and we see our art at different periods showing us how this has affected us mentally and culturally.
0: Yes.
2: But I find it interesting that it is the hair that is being subjugated in our society that makes it on the international stage.
0: Yeah.
2: So when I'm in the UN and people are celebrating locks and the fact that we brought locks to the international level, when you walk anywhere over, Johnny, you're supposed to go far more than me. Everybody knows Bob Marley.
0: Everybody.
2: Peter Tosh. When I hear people mention Peter Tosh and the rebel that Peter Tosh was with him here and thing. So we're dousing down not only the minds
0: mm-hmm.
2: of people in terms of the self-confidence, which Garvey spoke so much about, you know, without confidence, you're twice defeated in the race of life, but we're also possibly dousing down their creativity. You're
0: absolutely
2: cooling it down.
0: And potential.
2: Yes. So
0: it's a hypocrisy that exists, right? So we celebrate these things to get tourists to come.
2: And it's interesting that when we were in university, when I was in university, a lot of my friends, when it was exam time, they would not cut the hair because they said the wisdom and the strength is in
0: right
2: the hair.
0: In the hair, yeah.
2: So
0: yeah.
2: How? And I think also tied to colonialism is a matter of religion.
0: Mm-hmm.
2: And so because religion was so closely tied to colonialism, then you're taught that in order to be accepted in the church and everything, then the hair must go. But then it's the same church teaching about Samson and the strength being in his locks, and that is why God stayed with him. So the contradictions lead to further psychological trauma.
0: Yes.
2: And then we're going to have voices talking about planting seeds of doubt in the minds of the youth. We have bigger things to worry about, like getting rid of the psychological bondages over our minds so that our students can actually be producers. The world needs producers, you know.
0: Absolutely.
2: We'd have
0: producers.
2: More things to worry about. We're in our service industry. Worrying about the hair is not going to take us out of that. We need to be producing again.
0: Need to be producing again, but we also need to be manufacturing. As I said, we need to
2: making
0: things to sell. And the more we try to move away from who we are, I keep telling people, you know, if we decide to celebrate who we truly are, mm-hmm. embrace who we truly are, lift up those things that we've tried to put it in the background for too

0: long, Jamaica would be in a totally different
1: place. Totally different place.
0: Believe what I'm telling you, people.
1: We already, I mean, we are already capturing the world. We're almost the capital of the world. So just imagine if we were to manufacture.
0: Embrace everything.
1: Yeah, it would be so great. So the lecture, the theme for the lecture that I was telling you about, if anyone wishes to go and listen to it, it is there on, can I say where it's on? It's not on our radio station. It's on YouTube.
0: It's from one of
1: our, no, it's from one from our library service, actually.
0: You can go ahead.
1: So the Jamaica Library Service had done this in collaboration with the St. Anne Parish Library. So you can find it on their YouTube channel. And it's the 15th annual Marcus Garvey lecture that took place on the date that we would usually mark Garvey's death. And it was entitled Kings from the Here or Kings from the Brain, Marcus Garvey and the Decolonial Agenda in Jamaica. So when we talk about decolonizing education and decolonizing the curriculum, hair grooming policies have to be a part of that decolonization process.
0: We really have a lot of work to do.
1: We have a lot of work to do.
0: When I think about the fact that this is 2026, right, we still have a lot of Jamaicans who are holding on to a past, a colonial past, that we really well, and truly should be moving on from and trust me, that boggles me, because as somebody who like to read the history and study the history and not just hide away from it, read the gore of it, I want to get the gravamen of how difficult it was for my ancestors. It pains me, to be honest. It pains me to hear people talk in that way about holding on to the same colonial masters that put us in that situation.
1: You know, I think a part of the problem might be this, and I might be a bit biased. I mean, I stretch my wings beyond history because I've gone into entertainment and trichology and everything with my historical background. But I think also we have not taught our students enough of the history.
0: Mm-hmm.
1: I have had the opportunity to teach lower school. From grade 7 to 9, the curriculum is really limited, I would think.
0: Basic.
1: And we learn a lot about indigenous people, but by the time we get to enslaved Africans, this is the summary in like 10 seconds. They're Tainos, they're Kalinagos, Spanish were here, enslaved them. Then the English came, beat up the Spanish, took over,
0: yes.
1: And boom, Africans were introduced as enslaved people. Mm-hmm. What exactly are we teaching them? So we're going to run away from a history that makes us look inferior, makes us look subjugated. We're constantly being oppressed from that. Nobody wants to hold on to that. Now, if we change the approach and the content, if we made that compulsory, and then when we get to grades 10 and 11, where people are having the opportunity to do CSEC history,
0: right,
1: then we expand beyond enslavement to show, we can talk about the Bronze Age or the Bronze Era in Africa. There is so much to celebrate.
0: Yes.
1: We talk about, even now we're discussing the issue of reparations. And we're talking about, people are questioning why we don't go to Ghana for reparations. But at the same time, we do not acknowledge that there were people who actually fought their Asante, who fought against enslavement.
0: Fought against enslavement, right.
1: Remember, they wanted to sit on the golden stool. The British demanded that they wanted to sit on the stool. And the stool was removed and hidden as a means of pushing back, as resistance. So we don't teach our students that. Then how then do you expect them to have confidence in self? So I think history, and I've been hearing this from Burchell Whiteman, was education minister, then Ronnie Thwaites came in,
0: right.
1: And I have my own grosses where that is. But I think if from that time we had made history compulsory, we would have seen changes, even if we don't force them to do it at CAPE, because by that time we have a lot of people going into the sciences. And even there, I think it's important, because again, a lot of what we do in the sciences, a lot of the research is done on white bodies.
0: Right.
1: We need the research to be done on black bodies now. So then if we show the importance of the history and we know how to leverage that history to our benefit, then our medication will affect our organs differently.
0: I just read something about cancer. Cancer in the Caribbean. I think we're talking about which one that plague men, prostate cancer for men.
1: Right.
0: And literally, the information was that they've been testing, basically white, they've been testing. The genome is all from white people. The genome is all from white people, and that you're using that genome to create medication, and it doesn't work for us.
1: And it doesn't matter if you're male or female.
0: It doesn't matter,
1: so,
0: right.
1: Or my from what I'm understanding, and a friend of mine is listening who is a biologist, so she can correct me if I'm wrong.
0: Yes.
1: But from what I understand, even the blood pressure level for us is
0: different. Yes.
1: So then how can you give us medication to treat high blood pressure if the levels are different for Africans versus
0: black people?
1: That's what I'm saying.
0: Yeah, sure.
1: So with a foregrounding in history, I dare say, we could lay the foundation for research that could better benefit our communities. What's the sense of going to university if you can't go back into your community to solve the problems that are already there?
0: Come on. Listen.

0: again, the discussion needs to be had, not just on the radio. We need to have communities, the pockets. This is the discussion our young people need to be engaged in right now. Young people at university, doesn't matter whether you're doing sciences, or you're doing politics, or you're doing something else, this will affect you. Like, literally will affect you. You'll walk into a job with all your qualifications, and because of how you look,
1: because of your hair is in locks,
0: you will be denied of that opportunity.
1: Right, because of all of that. And so I dare say, I want to squeeze in something if I can. I'm thinking that one of the most basic ways to start, we have young people who do not know the importance of Emancipation Day, the importance of Independence Day. As a matter of fact, I asked some of my students when those days were, they couldn't tell me. Then I gave them the dates and I asked them which observances do we have on the 1st to 6th.
0: Right.
1: They're clueless. This is where I'm saying collaboration between the school and the home. If when I was growing up, everything I learned through history was from my parents.
0: Wow.
1: Sit down under that. I thank my parents. I used to annoy them. They had a shop and the newspapers were under the counter, and they put
0: so you
1: up
0: grew
1: with
0: up
1: me.
0: Under the counter, yes.
1: Yes, so I separated the newspapers and I gave them the auto and the classifieds because I wanted to read everything else. And I think if we encourage that interest in reading, if we encourage that interest in history, we will do so much greater. You have students doing straight sciences and you're telling me that history and Caribbean studies is not important, then how will you serve the people you're purporting to study for? You're living the dreams of your ancestors. We are our ancestors. How else are we going to honor their memory if we do not study and understand their lives?
0: It's a great way to end the conversation. Thank you so much, Sandre K. Shaw, historian in the Department of History and Archaeology at the University of the West Indies. Mona,
1: and the producer of Talking History.
0: So
1: please come over to Talking History. We're live on YouTube.
0: Don't stop doing what you're doing. We need to continue to empower
1: every Saturday
0: people.
1: Morning, 9 to 10:30 a.m. Come on Instagram. Look for us, Talking History Jam 2. And before sales call me. Yeah, I don't want sales call me and Johnny.
0: You know my management call me later.
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0: Very, very serious discussion, Delina. Really, big up yourself. No, me soon call you. You know, with doctor yet. Me need to call you doctor soon, yeah? Mm-hmm. Doctor Shah. I'm a son, Delhi.
7: Yes.
0: We need to call a doctor Shah.
7: Develop me shortly.
0: Delhi, your hairstyle should be able to work.
7: Not you.
0: Oh, my son.
7: Not you.
0: No, they should be able to work because these are serious times. And all people need to be lifted up. No doubt about that.
7: Mm-hmm.
0: In real, real life. So thanks again, Ms. Shaw. That's Sandre K. Shaw for a great discussion. I really enjoyed that one. True. Delhi, I hope you did too, my bro.
7: Definitely.
0: All right.

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1: Dwayne Stevenson on the Big 94. Listen, we got our friends from Tech Plus in the building. 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Started off with just a point of sale machine and then launched into computer and a computer store, and also incorporated the water system in that time frame as well. So Deli Demagwa with big things at Tech Plus Machine Service. And my friend is back here with me, Salim Montague. No, different people I'm sending to them. I'm sending Salim today. Where my friend was? She's still here. Salim. No, because I put Salim on the microphone. No, I said, Salim, I don't know Salim, but my friend is still here. So Salim, you get away. Yeah, because you know what I mean? The better.
2: We're all here, man. We're all here.
1: Yeah. The entire team?
2: Not necessarily, but half of the team.
1: Delhi? Yeah. So, like, we get a water set up right now. The entire team is here now. Listen, it's a pleasure to have you, my brother. For someone who didn't hear the first interview, right? What exactly is Aquatech and what problem is it designed to solve?
2: Good afternoon again. Good to be here once again. Good afternoon to your listeners and all the employees here at RGR. What is Aquatech? Aquatech Reverse Osmosis Water Filter is a home water purification system that you install under your kitchen sink to provide you with clean, crisp drinking water for your family.
1: Yes. Listen, you must be in demand, especially now, because with a water shortage affecting the country now, a lot of people are trying to source water. Some of that water that you might get might not be 100% as clean as you'd like.
2: Most waters in Jamaica are good, but this one is more like for your convenience.
1: Yes.
2: You understand?
1: You might not know what it is. You might get the trucker to come to your house. And listen, I'm not saying big up the truckers, right? Because it's the most water clean, but you don't know where the water is coming
2: from.
1: That's true.
2: And you know, this equipment filter the water clean and crisp.
1: Right.
2: Get out odor, get out germs, get out rust, all the contaminants that can be in the water.
1: Mm-hmm.
2: This water purification system get rid of all those contaminants and leave it clean, healthy and fresh.
1: Very important for people to know. So what kind of feedback have you been getting from your customers?
2: It's crazy. People coming up to us every day hearing this on RGR, say, whoa, they never know about something like this happen.
1: You know, Nelly?
2: Yeah, especially.
1: Much crazy. Much crazy, never lazy. Like, I said, whoa.
2: Especially the hell of the people, you know, working class persons. Those are the persons that this thing really hits. Because, I mean, sometimes when persons work out, you know, leave the home and go to work, it's kind of inconvenient for them to go to their favorite water place to get water or the supermarket.
1: Yeah.
2: The long lines and the hustle and everything. Once they know about this, one buy, put it on their kitchen sink. Well, we have free installation up to the end of September. So those persons who haven't got theirs as yet.
1: What do you say? Free installation?
2: Free installation. Come into your house, install it. You get a clean, crisp drinking water right in the comfort of your home. Just turn on your faucet.
1: Turn on your tap.
2: That's you.
1: Listen, it is really great because sometimes, you know, you run out of the water that you buy for drinking, and then you kind of say to yourself, why? You can brave it, but
2: watch
1: sometimes you don't want to brave it.
2: Yeah, because you're going to watch your favorite sport in your house, and your wife say, Johnny, you don't want the water down there. Say, Jesus Christ.
1: You have to go leave, right?
2: You have to speed out. You understand?
1: Yeah.
2: You don't have to speed out. The water is already in your house.
1: And it's safe. So once you know you go to, as you said, the kitchen sink or wherever you want to put it.
2: Yes.
1: It can be safe for consumption as well.
2: That's correct.
1: All right. So you recommend this for obviously offices, schools.
2: Especially it is targeted to home.
1: Right.
2: I have customer who came in and bought two for his business because they hustle to go and to get, you know, water on the road.
1: Water can be expensive as well.
2: It's crazy. Right. And he bought two and installed it. And he say it's going so well.
1: Nice.
2: So he was the first person to buy it for his business, but it's mainly for home.
1: So let me ask you,

0: straight up now, even though this is subjective. You make the water taste nice. Can't know everything when they say the water have a taste nice.
1: Well, I can assure you. I can assure you. I can assure the public. I'm on here saying this.
0: Yes.
1: The water tastes very clean and crisp.
0: All right. So come now. Price. That's the big. You know, somebody asked that. Last me asked that. Oh gosh, me, I think about it. What the price like?
1: The price is only $33,925 inclusive of GCT.
0: That the truth. And how often do you have to clean? How often do you have to service this thing here?
1: All right. It uses two filters. The reverse osmosis filter and the PPC filter. The PPC filter can last up to 6 months. And it can go a little bit over that if you put a pre-filter outside the house to cut down some of the chlorine.
0: Right.
1: So I do that to my house and it lasts a little bit longer. So you have straight water. 6 months, so maybe I change it 2 times for the year.
0: Right.
1: So if you compare that to running up and down, burning up a car tire, joining long lines and stuff, it's so economical.
0: Listen, it is economical, and I think you have to sit down and do the maths. You know, some people sit down and do the maths.
1: Do the maths.
0: You'll see why it would be beneficial for you.
1: And it's just for your convenience also.
0: Yes, man. How do people get in touch? How do people get in touch with you to acquire this Aquatech system?
1: If you're in Portmore or in the surrounding area, you can come to Shop 22 Big Buy Plaza in Portmore, St. Catherine. 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
0: Great job. You want to say the number again, Salim? Come on, make sure people get it, you know.
1: Well, you have enough error code, so I can say 876-649-0833 or 566-5595. Or a third number. You have a third number on there? It's 593-0589.
0: 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Big up yourself, sir.
1: Big up yourself.
0: Great job. Continue to service the community. And of course, you know, we're looking forward. If I say clean water, just think, of course, Aquatech. Thank you so much, my brother.
1: Yes,
0: more
1: sir.
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0: Big up to the Toon Life family, always here to support the show. Willing to engage as well.
1: Wow.
0: And we do appreciate that.
1: Ethiopia, Africa.
0: Big up to Tony. Tony says, as a scientific researcher, I can support all about those medical numbers. None of them is applicable to us.
1: All my people and all my towns, all your little children, all your women, I love. Hey, it's gonna see us fall.
0: Now the listener here, Martin in Angel, says, absolutely intriguing discussion, guys. We need to be having more of these conversations, man. That's exactly my point, my brother. Just keep ignoring the

know, Deli, this is a very long message, brethren. I need help for this one, Deli. I'm going to need help for this one, brother. Listen, no, sir. Big ups to the OTB in Spanish Town, right? Yeah, yeah, yeah. The Money Mart, them said, Deli, the entire place locked on Radio Jamaica, their favorite station, right? And it's in a long list here. Yeah, man. Sean Clark, the boss. Lovely wife, Jody. Them again, is that entire family, you know? You understand? So we got the very beautiful description to, you know, the very beautiful bartender, Judith, Marsha, Kim, and Cheryl. Oh, them should have bartenders. Well, happy. I have to pluralize all of you in this abridging. So we got to Judith, Marsha, Kim, and Cheryl. Yeah, Mr. Man like Nicholas, Roden, George, all right, Flego, Lloyd, Steve, the entire crew, all of the gamblers, they may not do it.

0: Big ups to Bugle every time, you know what I mean? Big up Bugle, you know?
1: Blessings to you, Bugle, man.
0: Yeah, man, I produce some good music, Bugle.
1: Mm-hmm.
0: I always ask a question to you, know?
1: What am I done to you?
0: Yeah, what have I done to you, know? What
1: Why
0: you gonna do?
1: You treat me like a criminal.
0: Like...
1: I'm not a criminal.
0: Yeah. Bugle, big up one of the warriors, sir. Bugle!
1: 19, man, 19.
0: At 19.
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0: 94.5 FM. Deli, I'm excited. You should be excited too, because you love cars. You love driving. And as I say, you know what I mean? You do a little bit of skating on the carpet. Be careful though, Deli. You know, we can't skip on the carpet.
1: No, we're not doing skating again.
0: You don't do skating again.
1: No, that's one time. Very young, you know. Okay. Understand,
0: very important. Very important. Well, most of us, you know, for most of us, driving fast is exactly what we're told not to do. For our next guest, it's quite literally part of his job. Senna Somerville grew up around motorsports and has gone from racing on the Jamaican tracks to competing internationally behind the wheel of high-performance race cars across Europe. In 2025, he and a fellow Jamaican driver, Christopher Issa, made history by becoming the first Jamaicans to win a European Motorsports Championship, taking DSG class title in the TCR European Endurance Series. I think I read about that. So, for Talent and Career Tuesdays today, we're getting into a career where speed, precision, split-second decisions, and nerves of steel are all part of the day's work. Joining us is professional race car driver and European motorsport champion, Senna Somerville. Senna, good
2: World
0: afternoon.
2: Has been going since.
0: Senna, hello. All right, let me see if I can do that all over again. Senna, hello, good afternoon.
3: How are you doing?
0: I'm good. All right. I had to touch the right buttons, you know? You have to touch the right buttons in your car too, Senna.
3: You know it.
0: I'm excited to speak with you because I don't know about anybody else, but as a young youth, you know, driving and driving cars was always something I was fascinated with from when I was a child. But then you're getting into speeding and, you know what I mean, speed car racing, and I was always intrigued by that as well. And because Jamaica... and some the Jamaicans are doing well on the track. A lot of us are really excited, you know, for what you're doing and for the future of motorsports here in Jamaica. So tell us, Mr. Somerville, about the family history, your history in, you know, what got you interested in motorsports?
3: Well, boy, you know, I probably didn't even have a chance. From I've been born, I got the name Senna from my dad. So, you know, that's the ties in the family when it comes to racing. I mean, it started with my grandfather, then it moved down to my father, who his sisters also were in racing. My sister was in racing. And not just motor racing, they did bike racing, RC car racing, any kind of racing they're involved in. So growing up, racing has just been a massive, massive part of my life. I mean, I've never been forced into it, but from I've been young, it's been, I mean, growing up and seeing your dad do so well at Dover Raceway and in the Caribbean and the recognition you get from it and just how amazing of a sport it is. I just loved it it made me love it from I was young, and I started competing, and from I started competing when I was 6 years old, I knew it was something that I had to take serious, you know, it was something that I was really passionate about.
0: Yeah, he gave me the name from the famous Brazilian Ayrton Senna. And we also obviously grew up hearing the name David Somerville Jr., you know, competing, as you just said, you know, for Jamaica right across the Caribbean and the world. And I was always fascinated with that. Take us back to the beginning. You're growing up in this family. It became, I guess, second nature for you to get into it. When you

0: growing up, I would never listen. Apparently, I wasn't a listener. I had to learn on my own experience. So there was a funny story my dad told me where he said, "Boy, you're gonna do very badly in your first race meet because you're not using the proper line."
1: Right.
0: And the first race meet of the year in Jamaica, there used to be a pick, like you pick engines out the bag. You pick a number.
1: Right.
0: And you get your engine. And this is my first ever race meet. And dad is telling me, "Boy, you don't listen." This is at 6 years old. "This boy doesn't listen. He's going to do bad. He's not listening to me. He's driving the opposite of what I'm telling him." Of course, my luck, I pick the best engine when I'm six. And I'm driving down the middle of the track, not using any lines, winning the race. And dad is thinking, "Boy, do I need to reconsider what I told him? Because I've told him he's not going to do well. He needs to start listening." And now the boy is winning and doing everything I told him not to do. So, but that's where it all started. And I learned all the fundamentals. And from there, you move into car racing at a much higher level, where it becomes more serious. And then you start getting opportunities to race internationally, not just in car racing, but also in go-karting. And obviously, Europe is the pinnacle of motorsports, where that's where, if there's a pathway, that's where you have to go to make it in racing. So, yeah, that's kind of the background.
1: Thanks for that story. That's a really fun story to listen to. And, you know, it's interesting because I can see your father literally saying, "Look, why not listen to me, you know?"
0: Yeah, exactly.
1: And then you getting out there and doing what you do, right? You know, representing.
0: Shaking his head.
1: Yeah. Two part question. Do you think it's fundamental to start early in the race car? You mentioned that a lot of the top drivers started early, from you started at 4 years old. How important is that? Is that a part of the process of killing the fear, or, you know, making it fun initially?
0: I think it's a big part of it, is starting young. But nowadays, with the technology in place and how much you can learn so quickly because of things like the simulators,
1: right,
0: there's much more drivers, even in their late, early 20s, getting into racing, and you can become very good. I actually was at a test last week in Austria at the Red Bull Ring, a Formula One track, where a Jamaican, Jaden Harrison, it was his first time driving a race car, and he's, I think, maybe 20. And he's an international simulator racer, and it was incredible to see how, even though he hasn't had a racing background, a real life racing background,
1: mm-hmm.
0: someone who has dedicated their time to learning and understanding the dynamics of a car from the computer, did incredibly well. He was faster than even veteran race car drivers. He was, in his first time out there and my first time out there on the track on the same day, he was only a second and a little bit off. So,
1: wow.
0: It just shows that even in today's day and age, you don't necessarily need to start with the karting. There's other methods. If you really take it seriously, you can be good, you know?
1: Yeah. People might look at it and think, wow, you know, you just need to learn to drive fast, right? But I'm sure it's so much more than that. When I'm watching the Formula One racing shows, for example, and I'm looking at just how technical this entire thing seems to be, you can tell us what is it like, first of all, being in the car and driving at those speeds, and it's so much more than just going fast, isn't it?
0: For sure, you know it. So in driving fast, I always tell people it's the easiest part by a mile. When you're going 200 miles an hour, I don't get up to that. Maybe I do 270 kilometers at some tracks, 280 kilometers on the straight.
1: Wow.
0: That is the easiest part. When you're in a straight line doing 280, that is the easiest part. That is not racing or driving. That's just pressing the gas pedal. But the difficult part is being consistently fast, lap after lap, corner after corner, while still keeping the car in control. I mean, there's so many different elements to it. The car is changing every lap. The G-forces you're pulling in the corners, the concentration you need, the fitness you need, pulling all these G-forces, understanding what the car is telling you. You're basically, the car is a form of communication. It's another language. You're trying to understand what the car is telling you, and
1: yeah,
0: you're basically giving it back inputs to go faster. You're managing

0: tires, race strategy, and you need to be making good decisions on the pressure, right? If you, the second that your mind isn't 100% focused, you can crash and kill yourself. I mean,
1: yeah.
0: You're doing, like I said, you're doing 270. So, that, like, pressing the gas pedal and going fast is much different than what it means to race. And
1: that's why the sport is so attractive, right? That's why millions of people, thousands of people globally, not only watch it on TV, but will clamor to get into the racetrack or into the meet, because it's literally a life and death race. like every time you take the track, you're literally putting your life on the line. But also to come through unscathed, it takes such great skill from every driver, from everybody that's part of the team.
0: Sure.
1: And you mentioned, you know, that you have to be watching the tires. There's the petrol issue to watch. Then there's, of course, the surface as it relates to the atmosphere and the weather. All of that is part of what you have to calculate.
0: Everything.
1: Every single thing. Talk to me about the fear factor. Because I'm not going to lie to you, bro. Like, I mean, we all know what driving fast feels like, right? On our regular highways and byways where we do take a chance or two, right? When we're going to sport mode, we're feeling ourselves. And that in itself is exhilarating, but also extremely scary. Like, when you think about how light the vehicle feels, and you think, wow, if I just touch the one wrong thing, I'm done for here. How do you get over the fear factor? How do you deal with the fear factor with other drivers going faster, or as fast as you, trying to beat you in a race?
0: Well, there's definitely as a professional driver, you definitely are aware of the danger and what speed can do to you. So even driving on the road, I do take extra precaution, because a race car has a lot more safety gear and a lot more safety equipment to protect you in a crash than what would actually happen on the road. But once, honestly, it's more of a fear before you're in the car, because when you get in it and you start a race or start a lap, you can't have that on your mind. You're concentrating on a job, right?
1: Right.
0: The second you don't concentrate is the second you crash.
1: So
0: it is super important. You need to be mentally 100% there. You don't want to be thinking about that while you're driving, of course.
1: Right.
0: But if it does happen, if you do get into a crash, my dad has always said the most important thing actually is you get back out there and you go and drive immediately after. Whether you're in pain, whether your back is hurting, whether your arm is hurting, you always want to get back in the car as soon as possible and get it over with. The reason being is you have a crash, let's say it's a bad crash, and you sit down there for 2 months before you get back into the race car. That's 2 months of fear being on your mind.
1: Mm.
0: And you might never, according to that, you might have taken at 200 kilometers that you crashed in, because you've been thinking about it so fearfully for 2 months, you might never be able to do it at 200 kilometers again, you know?
1: Did he just say take a corner at 200 kilometers?
0: There's some tracks in Canada. I remember my average speed was 207 kilometers around the whole track.
1: Man.
0: So that's just the average. So,
1: listen,
0: yeah,
1: you were born to drive. You were born to drive. Let's take a quick break, Senna. We're speaking with Senna Somerville, professional race car driver and European motorsport champion. Listen, he was born to drive. His father called him Senna. If you do the research, then you'll find out why. We'll take a break. We'll be right back.
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1: 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Having a great discussion with Senna Summerbell, professional race car driver and the European motorsports champion. It is Career Tuesday. And you know what? A lot of people don't think about getting their children involved in race car driving. You may not get to the professional level, but it certainly can help you in other areas of your life. I'm sure Senna would agree with that. Still with me, Senna?
2: Yes, sir.
1: Let's talk about the cars and the international meets that you've been at. You've raced cars like Audi R8, a Porsche 718. You can help me with these, right? Because I might make some mistakes. Is it the Cayman GT4?
2: Yeah.
1: And the most recently in Europe, you drove what kind of car? Was it the Cayman?
2: Cupra.
1: Sorry?
2: Cupra. It's called a Cooper. It's a European brand.
1: Volkswagen Group. Tell us about these different cars and just the specifications of them. How much work goes into getting used to the car, and also what kind of work you do to get the real knowledge of the vehicle? Is it just driving, or there's some theory to it as well?
2: No, for sure. I mean, each of these cars is its own science. There's some drivers who can be very good in a Formula car, but very bad in a GT car. So I kind of have a mix of both, where I actually was fortunate enough to start it was my dad's race car at Dover, a Radical SR8, which to this day is still the fastest car I've ever driven. So that was the starting point, which it was a massive risk on my dad's end and everyone else's end to put me in that. Basically, right after getting out of karting, a year after getting out of karting, so I started in the Radical SR8, which is a rear wheel drive car. And then I'd raced Radicals in Canada. It's an open cockpit car. It's super fast. It's like a Formula car. And then when I went to Europe, I transitioned to GT cars. So then I started driving. I started in an Audi R8, then went to a Porsche Cayman GT4, and last year it was a Cupra DSG touring car. So the difference in all of them, all the cars are very different. I mean, the Porsche and the Audi, they have engines in different parts of the car.
1: Mm-hmm.
2: They're both rear-wheel drive, but the dynamics of every car is different. And to be able to understand what the car is telling you and be able to basically manipulate it to get the most speed out of it. So, for example, the car I drove last year was a front-wheel drive car, so all the feedback comes from the steering wheel.
1: Mm.
2: You're feeling the front tires pull you. You're feeling the front tires when you're braking. You're feeling everything through the front tires, which it was a new feeling to me, but a very nice feeling. The best drivers, they say, are the ones that can adapt the quickest. And there's just so many different variables when you jump in the car that you need to be paying attention to be fast.
1: Yeah.
2: That's what makes the best drivers the best, is how quickly they can adapt their car and get the most out of it.
1: Yeah, that's an interesting one. The difference between the engine and its placement, being at the front of the car or the back of the car, you do feel a slight difference. Or maybe it's even more when you're driving a faster car, like a superb car, but you do feel a difference when the car has a front engine rather than one in the rear.
2: For sure. So like the Porsche, for example, the Cayman GT4, it was actually a mid-end race car, so the engine was actually like basically where I was sitting, so in the middle of the car, which is like not very normal for road cars. And actually, when it would rain, you'd feel the biggest difference, because it's a mid-end engine car. It's so well balanced. All the weight is in the middle of the car. So actually, like when it would pour with rain, we would have a big advantage compared to like the BMWs that were front engine and a couple of the other cars, because the weight was so evenly balanced. But there's pros and cons to where the engine is for every car, but that's just an example of like the engine's in the middle, the car is extremely balanced. So

0: the car is extremely balanced. Versus if it's a rear engine, you have a lot more rear grip.
1: Right.
0: But the cars, it's basically a lot of the cars that have rear engines, it's a little bit, you have to set them up so it can turn in a little bit better. Versus the front engine, it turns in well, but the rear of the car steps out. So there's just different,
1: wow.
0: So there's different cases to all these cars, and it's just trying to figure out the driving style that works for the for each car, you know.
1: This is so fascinating to me, right? And I'm always intrigued by people who were in different professions than I have, right? And how much they get into it, how much work and effort is put into gaining the knowledge about what they're interested in, and also putting in the work to get to a certain level. I mean, what you're talking now is might be intriguing to us, but somebody else might be listening saying, what are they talking about? But that's the effort we put into knowing about things that we were passionate about. Last year, yourself and Christopher Issa became the first Jamaicans to win a European Motorsports Championship. Tell me what that moment, if you can, felt like to you, what it meant. I mean, you just mentioned that your father was brave enough to give you his fastest car. I think that must have been a confidence boost at that time. But what did it feel like to win this European Championship being a Jamaican driver?
0: For sure. So there have been many achievements in my life that have been super special. I mean, setting the lap record around Dover, winning the Karting Caribbean Championship, winning a championship in Canada. But Europe is, like I told you earlier, the pinnacle of motorsports. And it was 2 years ago when Tommy Gore and I decided to go there in the Porsche Cayman GT4. And that was a year of complete character building. When we got there, we were beaten up. The learning curve was so high. We were driving against basically the best drivers in the world.
1: Mm-hmm.
0: And that year, boy, you didn't know if you were good enough to be there. You didn't know so many things. You didn't know if the car was good enough. You didn't know if the team were good enough.
1: Wow.
0: You were racing against the best.
1: They had you questioning yourself.
0: After the year of racing, I mean, we had an amazing end to the season where we finished third at Hockenheim.
1: Nice.
0: But I didn't know if I wanted to continue in Europe. It was just so demanding. And my sponsors were behind me. Everyone was behind me saying, you need to do it. You need to go and do it again. And we decided to enter the European Touring Car Series, where actually I came back the second year with so much more knowledge and so much more speed that winning that. So I remember crossing the line in the last race of the season in Vallelunga, a track in Italy, and that moment was I can't even tell you. It was an amazing moment. Like I say, you're competing against the best drivers in Europe, and to win not just a race, but a championship was super proud. Seeing the Jamaican flag on a Formula One track podium is like no other, you know.
1: Wow, I'm smiling because it seems like you get a good feeling every time you remember it or talk about it.
0: For sure, and like I say, motorsports in Jamaica, we're not internationally known for motorsports. When we got there, it was like a joke. People think of you as like the cool running bobsled.
1: You were like the bobsled team.
0: Basically, it's like, why are you guys there? Like, you guys look like idiots. So it just shows that, I mean, Jamaicans can do anything, not just run, you know. You can,
1: yes.
0: There's a lot of talent on this island, and it's just the opportunities that
1: I'm glad you said that, Senna. I'm glad you said that, Senna, because you know that's what we have, right? There's so much talent here in Jamaica, and unearthed talent. Sometimes it's talent that's left without being nurtured, right? And motorsports is, of course, another area that we can dominate if we put the right energy and effort in. It's not what we call a cheap kind of sport, right? Because you do have to invest in the vehicle, right? You have to invest in engine and keep it up to date. What can we do here in Jamaica? What do you think we can do to encourage others, more people to get into motorsports?
0: Well, that's like a multifaceted question. There's so many things behind motorsports, and it is, even for me, I'll be very honest with you, this year after winning the championship in Europe, I haven't entered back into the championship because it's just so hard.
1: Mm.

0: hard to find sponsorships. I mean, this year I've been test driving cars for the team, Wimmer Motorsports, the team that I won last year. But to race a car, it is so financially challenging. I mean, from I've been a kid, it's been the best thing, honestly, that's happened to me, because from a kid, I've never ever wanted the bills to be coming out of my family's pocket. And from I've been about 11 years old, I mean, basically most of my racing has been almost fully paid for. It was only the last 2 years where I would have to basically ask my dad to basically chip in here and there whenever I couldn't find it. But that was very character building, where for my whole life, like I said, I've been building proposals. I've been going in board meetings, training. It's a job. It's literally a job. I don't even consider it a sponsorship. When a company sponsors you, you're now basically an employee of that company. You represent them in everything you do.
1: Yeah.
0: You represent them for everything. And that's the most important thing in motorsports. It doesn't even matter how good you are at driving, but how you can represent brands. Because at the end of the day, that's your question was how the sport gets built.
1: Yeah.
0: And it's basically drivers growing their brand and growing other people's brands and getting more brands along the line, because that's what motorsports doesn't work without the brands. I mean, Formula One would never happen
1: without the big brands. Absolutely.
0: Like Rolex. But at the same time, they get so much back from it, you know? So
1: yeah.
0: It's
1: a win-win for them once they sponsor it.
0: Exactly, yeah. It's a tough question, and I would say to you, you have to also believe that motorsport is, racing cars is the biggest sport in the world. That's how you have to think of it. And when you go to like an Indy 500, there's no other sport that you can have 500,000 people there at once. And that's how everybody in motorsport, for this sport to grow, that's how everyone has to be thinking. It's the biggest sport in Jamaica, it's the biggest sport in the world. That's, even though it might not be at the, now it can be, you know what I mean?
1: Yes.
0: That's how everyone in the sport needs to think of it, and it will become that back in a couple of years for sure.
1: Senna, listen, it's really been a great conversation. I'm happy that you took the time to speak with us and to just enlighten us and bring us into your world of race cars and driving. We have less than a minute to go. What do you say to a family member, the young people out there who are looking into getting into motorsport? Is the karting track the best place to start?
0: Yes, you can either start with karting, or nowadays you can even spend less money. And like I said, you can go the simulator route. Obviously, once you'd invest and spend on the right equipment, both are good routes to start. And like I said, from you start, go after sponsorship, right? Make your proposals, show people who you are, show people what you want to do for their brand, figure out ways to grow your portfolio, grow your brand, and you'll be successful at something no matter what. Whether it might be racing, it might be in business, you know? Either way, racing is an amazing thing to get into, so.
1: Well, Senna, I'm hoping to see you soon at a big international meet. I might just be on holidays and decide to come to the track to support my fellow Jamaican, you know what I mean?
0: Thank you. Or maybe even in Jamaica. I do plan to hopefully, I haven't raced here in like 3 years, so I do plan hopefully soon to get back out in Jamaica. And I missed it. I have a lap record and I
1: promote it, bro. Promote it. I see your name on the flyer. I head out there.
0: Exactly.
1: Thank you so much, man.
0: Yeah, man. Well, thank you very much for having me.
1: Senna Somerville, professional race car driver and European motorsport champion. This is the 2 Live Crew.
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Big up to all the listeners locked in. Oh, yeah. 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I'm a big deal. 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He's in a shot, man. 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

0: a drive.
1: We gotta big up all the people in Sophia's yard. 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
0: Push up on one and tell all the haters I'm a big deal. I'm a friend, I'm a big deal.
1: Easy to Gerald, Shelly and Dalton, Davian, Abigail, Ali and Alex.
0: For real, for you, I'm a big deal.
1: You know my sister Grace is a big deal.

so many persons right now need a big up. I'm telling you, Delhi, me, I tell you, Regin. We gotta say big ups to Marcia in Plum Lane, the people in McDonald's Yard, Robert Green, Floody, the shoes man in Canaanites. Listen, big up to Joy. Jennifer says, yes, big up yourself, Delhi and Johnny. Certainly enjoyed the show. Dale in the US is also here with us, Delhi. The register markup, Regin, and Dale in Guys Hill said, big up yourself. But can't leave out the taxi drivers, you know. The taxi driver Gareth from Roadside to Kill It got it locked in.

One of the listeners saying, Johnny, bring back that lady on the show. Talk more about black people and the culture, please. We need to hear more about this. 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
5: September is observed annually as Prostate Cancer Awareness Month, focusing on one of the most common cancers affecting Jamaican men. Join Simon Crosskill as he broadcasts live from the head office of the National Health Fund this Tuesday, September 15, from 9 a.m. to 12:30 p.m. Tune in to learn about prostate cancer and how men can take more proactive steps toward their health and well-being. That's The Hotline this Tuesday, September 15, with Simon Crosskill from 9 a.m. to 12:30 p.m., live from the NHF's head office. Remember, we're not just talk, we're substance.
6: Who exactly is a justice of the peace? And how much peace should it cost you? On Tuesday on Balancing Justice, we put JPs under the microscope. The service is supposed to be voluntary, so why are some citizens complaining that they're being asked to pay? And then there's the other side, people churning up saying, JP, just sign this reference for me, when the JP has never seen them before in their life. Balancing Justice host Andre Earl KC discusses JP, can you vouch for me? With the Honorable Stedman Fuller, Custis Road to Lorem of Kingston, and Mrs. Patricia Reed Waugh, JP, on Tuesday, September 15 at 9 p.m., right here on Radio Jamaica 94 FM. When somebody says, just get a JP to sign it, we're asking, is it really that simple?
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0: I'm telling you, just about 5 minutes to go to Live Crew family. I don't know. Yeah, Maxine from Toronto, give a pure fire emoji, Benjamin.
1: Yeah, that's it. It's almost 5 o'clock, but I'm afraid.
0: Yeah, what are you afraid of?
1: You never afraid of it.
0: Oh, what?
1: At first, me see come so close to 5 o'clock, I'm afraid.
0: Then I want to go on.
1: School open back. Traffic.
0: No, seriously. Yeah, big up GeForce. Yeah. The traffic is really serious.
1: You know, me not really wake up so early in the morning, so me don't know what it's like in the morning.
0: Brother, ask me.
1: Yeah,
0: because you know it's not good.
1: Yeah.
0: And remember,
1: yeah,
0: I don't like me come from way. Me get right there, so.
1: And you say it still take you a while.
0: Listen me. No normal. What we gonna do about the traffic?
1: Wow. I mean, it's not like a gridlock type of style. It's
0: gridlock, cool. Depending on where you are.
1: Wow.
0: All right. Wow.
1: What's a safe time to leave?
0: But it was this morning, right?
1: Yeah.
0: When you see police just sit up on the bike and look. No, when you see the police just sit up on the bike, like you must say, me can't deal with this.
1: Yeah.
0: How if we fix this now?
1: Yeah.
0: Eh?
1: Hey, you know, somebody said to me, say, them leave out earlier, but we come like one of them alone with everybody.
0: It's a real thing because you're trying to leave earlier to meet the traffic, but everybody's
1: a lead.
0: Yep. What a great show today, man.
1: Yeah, man.
0: We're gonna need wanna send a Somerville car. Then you understand?
1: No, definitely.
0: Because through the traffic. You understand?
1: But then again.

0: you maybe need a bike.
1: Yo.
0: You can carry the car. Avoid the traffic a little bit.
1: Hey, I'll bike and probably know what traffic, you know. Yeah. The road and tight. We had a great show, guys. Sandra K. Shaw, man, historian, Department of History and Archaeology at the University of the West Indies. She turned up the thing today, you know.
0: Mm-hmm.
1: Listen, black people, we got to embrace the history, you know, even the darkest parts of it, because it will inform how we deal with the future.
0: Yeah.
1: So don't hide it from the children and make sure that you give them the real history. Yeah, man, it's important. Mm-hmm. Salim Montague, he came through. He's the owner of Tech Plus Limited. Big up myself, Salim, every time. They're in Portmore, you know, Virgin.
0: Yeah.
1: You need one of them thing, Virgin.
0: Yeah, man.
1: Yeah, because water problem, no problem. I drink from the top.
0: Yeah.
1: What to them. Big ups to Senna Somerville. Really, really awesome conversation, Senna. And I'm looking forward to seeing you drive here. If not in Jamaica, then somewhere else. Because, you know, we got to use up the visas. Use up the passport then, man.
0: Mm-hmm.
1: Mm-hmm. What else is happening? Here's your fact of the day. Did you know, Deli, that in the early 1900s, straightening black hair wasn't always simply a fashion choice? Straight hair was viewed as more orderly and could make it easier for black women to assimilate into professional society. Ideas about good and bad hair could even affect access to jobs and opportunities, meaning the debate we're still having today about natural hair and professionalism has roots stretched back more than a century. And even further than that, folks, believe it or not, stop fighting ourselves. Let's stop fighting who we are. We're naturally gifted and naturally born like this, and we should all learn to embrace it. Embrace it fully. Deli, big up yourself, my G.
0: Blessings to you, my brother.
1: Meet again, you know. It's a Friday again.
0: Friday.
1: Oh, you mean?
0: Friday.
1: Yeah, I'll be here tomorrow. Don't worry yourself. Hey, Deli, be serious, you know. Dion, no, two life families, they never get the pension today, you know. Hello? You know, I see what's up in that Deli.
0: Yeah.
1: Pension, look at them pension, but the pension was supposed to come out.
0: Oy.
1: A big problem, that.
0: See what's up this.
1: No, Dion, over to you. Beyond the headlines coming your way.

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3: Good afternoon, I am Hal Shane Burke. Coming up in the news segment of Beyond the Headlines today, Tuesday, September 15, 2026. Government's plan for a new multi-billion dollar prison gets cautious welcome from advocacy group Jamaicans for Justice. Manchester Fire Brigade forced to halt critical water deliveries to priority institutions such as schools and hospitals due to skyrocketing water bill. Ministry of Education allocates $714 million to its maintenance program for the 2026-2027 fiscal year. Mark Golding asserts that only PNP can move the country forward. In business news, Jamaica's inflation rises 0.6% in August. Annual rate now stands at 7.9%. The discussion segment of Beyond the Headlines with Dion Jackson-Miller comes up after this newscast. And now the details of the news on Radio Jamaica 94 FM and online at RadioJamaica94FM.com. Plans for a new multi-billion dollar prison are getting a cautious welcome as human rights group Jamaicans for Justice raises questions about the institution's intended population size and financial arrangements. JFJ says the renewed commitment to replace the country's troubling correctional infrastructure is welcomed news, as local prisons have long suffered from overcrowding, inadequate sanitation, poor ventilation, and structural risks. Executive Director Michael Jackson, however, contends that the government must provide clarity on who the facility

0: facility is intended for.
1: We understand that there is some 3,600 adults in custody, but only 2,255 of that number are convicted inmates in pretrial detention who are remanded. It's just about some 28% of the population are convicted of murder or perhaps some of

0: And with that in mind, when you do that assessment, question that we have to ask ourselves, what classification of prison will be built?
1: State Minister in the Ministry of National Security and Peace, Juliet Cuthbert Flynn, last week explained that a site had been identified and a committee established to move the project forward. She says the project remains in the planning phase, with financing, including any public-private partnership, not yet finalized. Ms. Jackson says the government must also clarify the nature of any public-private partnership being used to finance the facility.
0: Now, when we talk about public-private partnership, that of course includes one of the more common models, where you have a private developer or private interest build their own and operate, and then after a particular period that has been defined, they would transfer the facility to the state. I think we have to look at international experience where privately financed or operated prisons are concerned, because it really raises questions about profit incentives, weaker transparency, and reduced state control over rehabilitation and the conditions of confinement. And I think the goal always is to ensure, one, that human rights standards are always maintained.
1: JFJ Executive Director Michael Jackson. The Manchester Fire Brigade says it is forced to halt critical water deliveries to priority institutions grappling with drought conditions and dwindling water supply. Head of the Manchester Division of the Jamaica Fire Brigade, Emrick Needham, says the brigade has been bridging the gap in water supply and distribution for schools, hospitals and police stations with its storage facility. However, he says the brigade is no longer able to assist as it has been racking up a hefty water bill.
2: Presently, our storage capacity is now being metered, so we have to pay for the water that we store. And if we take it to supply, then we have to pay for the water that we bring to other persons. I, as a divisional commander, comes under pressure because our bill is way up here, and they're asking, why is it? More so at this present time, where we have a lot of bushfires and lack of water, we are taking more water from the meter tank that we have, and it spells some challenge. So I'm asking, I heard also on the news that police station, hospitals, and all these areas would be dealt with, and I hope that these measures are put in place for Manchester.
1: Head of the Manchester Division of the Jamaica Fire Brigade, Emrick Needham. He was addressing the recent monthly meeting of the Manchester Municipal Corporation. As part of drought protocols, Water Minister Matthew Samuda has said priority should be given to schools, farmers and early childhood institutions. As the Police High Command pushes its anti-crime initiative to reduce murders and other major crimes this year, gunmen struck yesterday, leaving four people dead. More in this report from Kemon White.
3: A 59-year-old businesswoman, Marlene McCullough, otherwise the called Mammy, was shot dead in Annotter Bay, St. Mary, about 9:30 last night. It's reported that Miss McCullough, who operated a bar in Dover District, was inside the establishment when she was approached by a man armed with a firearm. She reportedly ran but was shot multiple times by the gunman, who escaped in the area. The St. Mary police are urging anyone with information on the killer to contact them. Two other murders were recorded in St. James yesterday. 20-year-old footballer Rohan Thomas, otherwise called Raji, was shot dead by unknown assailants in Lottery St. James yesterday morning. The cops also found the body of an unidentified man in Coral Gardens yesterday morning. And the body of a used car dealer was found with bullet and chop wounds in Kendall, Manchester, early this morning. It has been identified as that of 45-year-old Damien Taylor of Watermouth Porous in the parish. The police say Mr. Taylor's nude remains were found in the trunk of a black Toyota Mark X motor car about 12:30. The vehicle was parked in the vicinity of the Kirkvine Sports Complex. And in another incident in St. James, a 15-year-old female student of the Irwin High School was among two people shot and wounded in the community of Rumble yesterday. Police Commissioner Dr. Kevin Blake has vowed to intensify the targeting of suspects linked to serious crimes across the country. This is part of the High Command's push to reduce murders significantly this year. Figures from the Jamaica Constabulary Force show that 372 murders were recorded between January 1 and September 5 this year. That's a 21.5% decrease compared with the same period last year, when 474 murders were recorded. 215 fatal police shootings have been recorded so far

0: this year. Cameron White, Radio Jamaica News.
1: And detectives in St. Anne have charged the suspect in the murder of a 26-year-old woman at Windsor Settlement last Monday. 33-year-old Danielle Norris, also known as Apple, a truck driver of Windsor Heights, St. Anne's Bay, surrendered to the police on Friday. She is accused of fatally stabbing Davia Brown during an altercation on September 7. Miss Brown, also a Windsor Heights address, died from her injuries in hospital. Miss Norris's court date is being finalized. The police in Trelawney yesterday seized a firearm, ammunition, and over $1 million in cash during a targeted operation in Barnstable district in Stewart Town. A man was arrested. Reports from the Falmouth police indicate that during the search of a property, a Glock pistol was found inside a motor vehicle. A further search yielded $1.28 million, a Glock magazine, two 9mm rounds of ammunition, and a multi-currency value counting machine. The investigation continues. President of the People's National Party, Mark Golding, has declared that only his party can move the country forward from a low-wage, low-growth, and low-technology economy to one that generates wealth for its people. Mr. Golding has accused the Jamaica Labour Party, which recently celebrated 1 year since it was voted back into power for a third term, of failing to improve the lives of Jamaicans. The South St. Andrew Member of Parliament, speaking at his annual constituency conference on Sunday, acknowledged that the government has reduced the public debt, but he said it was a process started by the PNP.
2: But that cannot build a society, that cannot develop the country. That is just a step in the right direction, but there is much more to it than that. And this government is failing the people miserably. We see it in education, we see it in health care, for those who have to interface with the health system, and we see it in the underperforming economy that is really causing our people to lose hope. And I say to you tonight, do not lose hope.
1: Mr. Golding says a government led by him will be dynamic and progressive, having learned from past mistakes.
2: The People's National Party has delivered transformational governments to Jamaica in the past. And each time we govern, we learn and we improve. And I can assure you that the next government of Jamaica under the People's National Party, led by Ayman Markejini, will do right by the people of this country. And the people will say they made the right choice, rather than having buyer's remorse like they have right now, a year after the last election.
1: People's National Party President Mark Golding. And the People's National Party is continuing its criticism of the National Reconstruction and Resilience Authority, NARA, which was established to fast-track post-disaster recovery and large-scale infrastructure projects. PNP President Mark Golding says its impact is not being felt almost 1 year after Hurricane Melissa. He has accused the government of trying to ride out the crisis instead of confronting it, adding a prediction that the work of NARA will not be noticeable for some time. Mr. Golding says the public session of the PNP's 88th annual conference, set for this Sunday, will be different this year to show solidarity with the many Jamaicans in Western Jamaica who continue to face hardship from the monster storm which made landfall on October 28.
2: Comrades, next weekend is our annual conference. We'll be having our private sessions on Friday and Saturday. On Sunday, we're going to do something a little different. We're going to go down to Westmoreland. We're going to have a church service in the grill. We have a couple of projects that we put together to help some people who were hurt by the hurricane, housing and a basic school, I believe. And then we're going to culminate with a rally in St. Lamar. And I will be making a speech there. So I don't want to say too much tonight.
1: PNP President Mark Golding. The Ministry of Education has allocated $714 million to its maintenance program for the 2026-2027 fiscal year. This was disclosed by Director of Technical Services, Kerry Brown, during a special briefing held on Monday at the Ministry's Canewood Center complex in Kingston. He advised that the maintenance program includes infant school projects and the rehabilitation of special education facilities. Mr. Brown said the program also covers staff room improvements and addresses termite infestations in schools. Additionally,

0: The director indicated that each of the ministry's regions had been allocated $30 million to undertake critical emergency repairs, including paying the contractors engaged to carry out the works. Mr. Brown added that approximately 300 schools are expected to benefit from the program during this year. The Cabin Examination Council, CXC, is still facing pushback for its decision to remove school-based assessment, SBAs, from some subjects, with one local principal concerned that there will be fewer passes in future sittings of CSEC and CAPE. Principal of Old Harbour High School, Linton Ware, has expressed disappointment with the leadership of the CXC. He has also criticized the Jamaican government for not challenging the decision, noting that the country has the largest number of students sitting the regional exams. Mr. Ware argues that SBAs are critical to the development of students and help to shore up their exam results.
1: I think Jamaica should have stand up to say no, and it should not have been a situation where CXE made it mandatory and decided that they are going to abandon the utilization of SBA. SBA are very, very important. And now that they have decided to remove SBA, I think our CXE result is going to go down. Why is it? I think our CXE result will go down because SBA contributed a significant percentage of the final grade for our students. And with it contributing a significant percentage of the final grade, because SBA allow our students to do a lot of research. Now that it has been removed, our students will not be able to learn the heart of researching and gathering information by themselves.
0: In announcing the changes in July, CXE said the reforms to the SBA framework were aimed at strengthening assessment integrity across CAPE and CSEC in response to the rapid rise of generative artificial intelligence and other technological innovations. SBAs will remain for practical and hands-on subjects such as information technology, visual arts, and physical education. But Mr. Ware says the concern about artificial intelligence is not sufficient reason to do away with SBAs altogether.
1: What it is that we were trying to escape, we are trying to escape our student utilizing AI. But if you look at the University of the Technology, 20% is allowed for AI. NCU allows 30% for AI. What is most important is for us to teach our students how to utilize AI and give credit to the individuals who need to be given credit. But I don't think we should have removed it.
0: Principal of Old Harbour High School, Linton Ware. He was addressing a function at the school over the weekend. In news overseas, Democratic-led states and cities filed lawsuits Monday challenging a federal rule set to begin Friday that they say gives President Donald Trump's administration broad discretion to deny green cards to immigrants who rely on public assistance for food, health care, housing, and other basic needs. New York Attorney General Letitia James, who is leading a coalition of 21 other states in one of the suits, said the rule would force needy immigrant families to choose between seeking assistance and seeking legal status in the country. Speaking at a press conference yesterday, Ms. James said the rule preys on their fear and counts on families forfeiting the food assistance, health care coverage, and other public benefits to which they are legally entitled. California, Colorado, Hawaii, Massachusetts, Michigan, Nevada, New Mexico, and Wisconsin are among the states involved in the legal challenge. New York City Mayor Zoran Mamdani filed a separate suit with leaders of other U.S. states and cities, including Chicago, San Francisco, and Seattle. He said the rule would have a chilling effect, not just on immigrants seeking legal status, but other residents of the nation's largest city. He added that the new public charge rule seeks to push immigrant families away from the programs that have kept people fed and healthy for decades. The U.S. Department of Homeland Security, which is named in the lawsuits, dismissed the dire warnings. You're listening to the news segment of Beyond the Headlines. Here's a recap of our top story. Government's plan for a new multi-billion dollar prison gets cautious welcome from advocacy group Jamaicans for Justice. Still to come in business news, Jamaicans' inflation rises 0.6% in August, while annual rate now stands at 7.9%. We'll be right back.
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3: 17 minutes past 5.
0: It's now time for the business roundup. Jamaica's inflation rate increased by 0.6% in August,

0: driven mainly by higher food prices. The Statistical Institute of Jamaica, Statin, says the increase was led by a 1.5% rise in the food and non-alcoholic beverages division. Within that division, food prices increased by 1.6%, with higher prices for items including Irish potato, sweet potato, cabbage, tomato, and pumpkin. Transport costs also rose, with the division recording a 0.7% increase, reflecting higher petrol prices and toll rates. These increases were partly offset by a 0.7% decline in the housing, water, electricity, gas and other fuels division, mainly due to lower electricity rates. Meanwhile, the point-to-point inflation rate for the 12 months to August was 7.9%. Food and non-alcoholic beverages recorded an annual increase of 10.2%, while transport prices rose 14.6%. The housing, water, electricity, gas and other fuels division recorded a 4.8% increase over the 12-month period. The lab recorded a net loss of $4.6 million for the third quarter, while revenue increased by 5.1% to $280.7 million. That compares with revenue of $267.1 million for the same quarter last year. For the 9 months to July, the company recorded an $18.1 million net loss as revenue fell by 15% to $618.5 million. The lab says the improvement in third quarter revenue helped to narrow the year-to-year revenue decline from 26.6% at the half year. The media segment was the biggest contributor to revenue, generating $322.1 million, followed by production with $192.5 million and agency with $103.8 million. However, gross profit fell by 25.9% to $205.4 million from $277.2 million a year earlier. The company says that the decline was largely due to a greater share of revenue coming from the lower margin media segment. The JSE index advanced by 720 points, while the junior market index advanced by 52 points. Overall, market activity resulted from trading in 107 stocks, of which 54 advanced, 39 declined, and 14 traded firm. Wigton Energy was the volume leader with 16% of total volume. And that's the end of the business roundup. And to end this edition of Beyond the Headlines, here's a recap of the top stories. Government's plan for a new multi-billion dollar prison gets cautious welcome from advocacy group Jamaicans for Justice. Manchester Fire Brigade forced to halt critical water deliveries to priority institutions such as schools and hospitals due to skyrocketing water bill. Education Ministry allocates $714 million to its maintenance program for this fiscal year. Mark Golding asserts that only PNP can move the country forward. In business news, Jamaica's inflation rises 0.6% in August, annual rate now 7.9%. For these and other stories, please log on to our website at radiojamaicanewsonline.com. The discussion segment of Beyond the Headlines is next with Dion Jackson-Miller. I'm Hal Shane Burke. Good afternoon.
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2: 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I'm Dion Jackson-Miller. It's Tuesday, September 15, 2026, halfway through September, just like that. 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And if so, what kind? Also, more discussion about the recent report of food instability, or I should say insecurity, in Jamaica. And later on in the program, we are talking to one of the University of the West Indies top graduates this year, Somesh Sharma, about some of the work he has been doing and the platforms that he has been building. Really interesting stuff. Make sure you listen in for that. And we have news that coming up at 6, sports at 6:45, hot topic segment at 7 o'clock, where we get to hear from you. As always, we invite you, though, participate all throughout the program. WhatsApp us

is 876-553-5908. Also 876-254-0693. Give us your first name. Give us your general location, folks. Soon come.

0: Who exactly is a justice of the peace? And how much peace should it cost you? On Tuesday on Balancing Justice, we put JPs under the microscope. The service is supposed to be voluntary, so why are some citizens complaining that they're being asked to pay? And then there's the other side, people turning up saying, JP, just sign this reference for me, when the JP has never seen them before in their life. Balancing Justice host Andre Earl KC discusses, JP, can you vouch for me? With the Honorable Stedman Fuller, Custis Road to Lorem of Kingston, and Mrs. Patricia Reed Waugh, JP, on Tuesday, September 15 at 9 p.m., right here on Radio Jamaica 94 FM. When somebody says, just get a JP to sign it, we're asking, is it really that simple?
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3: Thank you so much for staying with us. We continue with you on Beyond the Headlines. I'm Dion Jacks-Miller. All right, so one of the things that we really, really need in Jamaica, but we don't talk about really, is the need for new prisons, right? And for years, we have been talking about the need to replace Tower Street Adult Correctional Center. There are reports upon reports about the conditions there, and 5 years ago, in fact, the government had announced that land had been identified to build a new state-of-the-art prison to replace Tower Street. Now, we're hearing now, again, that the planning work has started. We're joined by Minister of National Security and Peace, Dr. Horace Chang. Dr. Chang, appreciate you talking to us as always. Thank you so much.
4: Good afternoon, Dion. Yes, I'm with you. No problem. A pleasure to speak. Yes, you have bring up proposal for new prison.
3: Yes. So first of all, what happened between 2021 when we had heard that announcement and now?
4: 2021, this has always been part of our medium-term plan for the development of the whole criminal justice system, which is the police stations and the prisons, a critical part for the ministry, along with the other agencies that operate in the area. The primary delays of, look, we had two economic shocks, COVID, which put us back in a major way. And then as we're coming out of it, we have had two hurricanes that has hit us hard. But the commitment is still there. What is changing the scheduling? It's a big project. When we started discussing it, there were figures of $8 billion being tossed around. We're now looking more like a $30 billion operation. What we plan is not just a high security prison. We're planning off, and it's not anything like the other reports to still it. Prison village that the Latin American has built.
3: But we're building I'm not hearing you. Could you repeat that for me?
4: What we plan is not just a high security prison. We are planning a facility which will host a cross section of our incarcerated population, but we'll have a high security section. So it is the property I've looked at out in 2020. It's a pretty large property. I don't want to give it a wrong, and another time I'll give you actual acreage, so we can have full rehabilitation activities, and we can have areas for the

0: less risky prisoner, like I would say low value. I don't like the term value for human being, but it's the, yeah, the lower risk prisoners, something like part of Tamarind Farm, expanded part of Tamarind Farm. And then, of course, you have section for the high-risk prisoners. So that's the plan. It's still on board. We are acquiring the land now, and it's a matter of looking at how we can put in place the financing and create the fiscal space as well. And we're not looking at a multiple of eight. Just that when we were discussing it first, we're talking $8 billion, and there was a few and five, what we're doing in a number of other service years. But it is a critical part of our criminal justice system, and we are committed to doing it, and we'll find the money to do it. But you're not looking at multiples of it, maybe as high as $30 billion. And we still have on board the land in western part of Kingston for the police plaza, which is a similar price activity. And we intend to proceed with all of them. And the basic planning is to acquire property, get a concept set up, and then get a cost that is near to what it will likely to be, and then proceed to look at how we can put that into the fiscal space.
1: Okay, just making sure, did you say 13 or 30? 30 billion?
0: Yeah.
1: All right.
0: Because we'd like to put a large number of them. We'd like to decamp to our street altogether, but in a modern space where prisoners are not, Those facilities, we have a rehab program that's active, and I commend the teams doing it from the Correctional Service Center and with political support from my Minister of State. But I said, much of what you need centers is just see to keep them sanitary, literally. You create some space for rehab and medical space and so forth, but it's really just a challenge to keep them operationally sanitary for occupation by our citizens.
1: All right, hold that thought for me, Dr. Chang, please. I'm at the break. Let me just do a little business, and we're coming back. We're talking to Minister of National Security and Peace, Dr. Horace Chang, about plans for a new prison to replace Tower Street. Stay tuned. We'll soon come.
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2: Thank you so much for staying with us. We continue with you on Beyond the Headlines. I'm Dion Jackson Miller. Remember our WhatsApp numbers 553-5908-2540693. Give us your first name and your general location. We're talking to Minister of National Security, Dr. Horace Chang, about plans for a new prison. And when you speak, Dr. Chang, about, you know, having different inmates at different levels.

0: of risk. Any idea at this point what kind of capacity you're looking at? Because the last numbers I saw were that Tower Street should hold about 800, 850, but routinely holds twice that.
1: No, not twice that. There are over 1,000 doctors there now. I did an exam number recently. It's over 1,000, but nearer to the 1,000 than 2,000, definitely. And that's our biggest facility. We're looking at hosting about 4,000 people at the new facility. So we have 3,024 in Mace now. We're building an extra 1,000, but that's where we'd be looking at building a facility for.
0: So to be clear, is it that you would be closing everything and moving everybody into this one?
1: Not everybody, no. Tamarind Farm is a very low, very low risk individuals, and we are doing some pretty interesting rehab work there. In fact, I plan to visit very near there. We'll see. Currently, Tamarind Farm produces enough poultry meat and eggs for the entire population and other things there in terms of rehab, done as rehab, but done in a modern way to train the inmates in various areas. In fact, they're just opening a brand new slaughterhouse for chickens that will be the standards of hygiene and production will meet international accepted national standards.
0: Okay, so Tamarind Street remains. Would you be closing St. Catherine?
1: No, Tamarind Farm, so that will have to remain open.
0: Right, that's what I'm saying.
1: Yeah.
0: So would St. Catherine be closed?
1: Mm-hmm. Richmond Farm would also, it's a very another low risk operation. The population is smaller, but we'll ensure it is rehabilitated and maintained as one of the lowest because that's where we had an issue of including agriculture. But Tamarind Farm is superseding into the development, and we look at what we'll do with Richmond Farm because you may find use for some of the land, but we're not going to close it totally. So in the New Broughton prison, which keeps the older prisoners, we'll keep that open for sure and retain those. Everybody at New Broughton is over 60.
0: Okay.
1: So that kind of facility. So it's not a matter of closing the whole system, but the new entrance and so we'll have a proper facility which we'll have. We'll make it, at that size, we have to have proper rehabilitation and other activities inside for the population of the prison.
0: What about St. Catherine?
1: And of course, medical services. That will have to go. Because it's St. Catherine District Prison, part of it is one of the oldest buildings in Jamaica, you know. Part of it was built, I think, by the Spanish, but it has been added to by other authorities down the road. It is definitely too old to be retained at all, and that's the first thing I have to go with.
0: Now, one of the concerns, Dr. Chang, there has been over the years is a cost, and you alluded to that earlier, and you're saying you're now looking, in fact, at even more than the original figure.
1: Yeah.
0: And we have heard kind of hints at some kind of public-private partnership, which raises wholly but different concerns because experiences in different jurisdictions. Where are you with that in terms of the thought process?
1: No, that is one of the services we don't see as a concession at this point in time. The history of prisons operated by the private sector is not very attractive. Let's see if you can find a system that is acceptable to the Jamaican government and the wider public. Maybe looked at, but we don't see that as a service to be privatized out. You see, once you get into a privatized situation, you're looking at profitability, and that depends on, that affects a lot of other activities in terms of achieving your rate of return on investment and at the same time maintaining security, and you know where the cuts come first in the treatment. And then we'll have to ensure that in the process, there are a number of things now, gaps we have to fill. The medical service will be improved. Dr. Paul does an excellent work. We just went through their new clinic and facility at the academy they have opened, which reflects their drive towards professionalization of the corrections service. There's a good tour that the new commissioner has established, a correctional service academy, which served the entire Caribbean. Then, of course,

0: Can it be a profiteering facility, so to speak.
1: Okay. Is there, though, any thought of any, because we've heard this public-private partnership term, so where did that come from and what's being envisaged?
0: Because, no, at time we're planning it, of course, we still have limited fiscal space, but the truth is that, although limited, some might say even anemic growth, we have growth, and we have been able to increase our fiscal space significantly, and we have some flexibility in spending. I mean, look, when we right in our back in my backyard, when we planned the Montego Bay Perimeter Road for running $300 million, it was to acquire a loan from the Chinese Exim Bank. We are building it with Jamaican funds now, and we are expanding it. In fact, it's gonna the expansion to Anchovy and possibly expansion further to the South Coast, the link with the South Coast Highway. Some of the money now coming out of Nara, of course, but we're taking it all the way to Anchovy and existing Jamaican funds. So we have moved it to over nearly $400 million. So we're building a infrastructure for that kind of money. Some of the water systems we're doing are all Jamaican funds. So we find ourselves in a better place economically, and we're spending some of that money on infrastructure to provide the foundation for development. Of course, our criminal justice system is part of that foundation. It's just that prison has seen the same light, but it's one circle from public order, police enforcement of laws in a civilized manner, and those who go too far get put in the prison system. But the whole system has to work efficiently to ensure public order and a better quality of life for Jamaicans.
1: So just to be clear, the idea of a private sector element then that's been completely discarded?
0: I say it's completely discarded because things change on an ongoing basis. But it's not something that is on the front burner for us for prison at this point in time.
1: Okay. Going back a moment to what you are describing in terms of the type of activities and the mix. If I understood you correctly, you would be talking about a section for maximum security, however that's defined, and then other lower risk, but not the lowest risk.
0: Yes, yeah. Not necessarily the lowest risk. The lowest would maybe end up in...
1: That's what I'm saying. Not the lowest risk, but maximum but security and lower risk than that. Is that a concern in terms of mixing populations like that?
0: No, we have models that can show that can work. It's the work we are doing now in terms of training our correctional officers and all the other persons associated with correction, the correctional officers who man the institution, the probation officers, and other workers, is to introduce that level of professionalism that will allow them to maintain the kind of standards that can accommodate a mix of personnel. And it's, you should visit the facility they're built at Westminster Crescent, and of course the headquarters is down by East Street. So it's all part of an institution, a modern state institution that can manage a cross-section of people. This generally, you will have one or two very high risk that will require special attention, but the facility can be designed to handle that.
1: Okay.
0: Most even though high risk because they have maybe committed a murder, manslaughter, or more than one. But once they get under control, if that's treated with the respect that is due to any citizen, but at the same time, with the guard will sit as rigidly. Jamaicans come to respect them. When Jamaicans get very, very abrasive is when they seem to make exception for somebody else, and they feel like they're not being treated as, you know, another citizen in the scene. I think we can manage it, and I trust the training being that the officers are going through now, the new approach to correction officers and probation officers and the rehabilitation officers in the system is creating a body of professionals that will be able to handle that kind of activity.
1: All right, and before I run out of time,
0: we have a judgment as to who will stay at Tamarind Farm and who will go to Richmond Farm the lowest level, and who will do community service, because that is a part of the system we want to expand.
1: And before I run out of time, I want to go back a moment. You mentioned about mentally ill inmates. As you know, one of the biggest disgraces of our prison system has been how some of the mentally ill inmates have been treated, especially those who have committed very minor offences. I heard you mention a forensic ward at Bellevue. What's the overall thinking, though, about mentally ill inmates within the system?
0: Well, I think the mental health act, the Ministry of Health was examining that act, because that act is primitive. That's just a fact. Debating that this government or that government.

0: inherit a very primitive mental lack. But in changing that, we have to establish proper treatment facility. And part of that was at Bellevue at one stage. I won't go into it, but one of the senior medical officers at Bellevue decided to abandon the forensic facility and admit the community treatment. But we have never built out an effective, trust is difficult. And now we build out an effective community mental health system. It depends on mental health officers in almost, maybe in the small parishes, at least one, and in the bigger parishes, two or three. That system was literally, has never been properly built out, although we have a number of mental health officers in the community. It requires effective monitoring and ensuring patients are literally visited at home sometimes and training of the home to deal with them and so forth. That will continue, but it will be necessary as part of the system. But we need a forensic world where they can, those who are to be incarcerated, or those who have the off the streets, are in a proper place designed for them, and also having doctors who are trained in treating forensic individuals who are considered to have a forensic problem that requires forensic psychiatry.
1: So you'd be having, bumping up staff then, because I know again that has been a problem. We haven't had enough trained medical personnel to deal with psychiatric patients.
0: Some of it is bumping up, and some of it is retraining individuals who might be in the system. Or just, let's say retraining, you'll have doctors who go for the additional training, doctors resigning, replacing by somebody else who have the skills you want. It's evolving. We just have to see it, like it's happening in our health system. You know,
1: okay.
0: Montego Bay also used to have, three consultants. Now you have about 100 at Corner Regional, and it's still the population have expanded that much, but that's what you need, and that's what you're having. And as the population get more sophisticated. So it's a matter of ensuring that we have quality treatment for mentally ill patients, and we're looking towards that.
1: Right. And finally, any timeline on all of this, Minister?
0: No, I think I won't be able to give you a timeline this year. As I said, we are entirely focused on NARA in terms of the entire criminal justice system. You just saw the establishment of the new college and training of the officers. We are doing the specialist, we're still building out the police system. We're building a special ops west to start this year. I think in the course of next year, we'll set some timeline in terms of getting to what we call the public investment appraisal board, which then set about design work. So I don't see it starting before near the end of this term of office of the government. Because all the figure, the PIAB in place, the public investment appraisal should be 2027. Then we have to go into design work and design that kind of thing with the best of, even if we import talent for architects, engineers, and get the right professional to work with them, you will still it will take at least a year to go all the design and a year to 18 months of the tendering and all of that. So you're really back down to 2029, 2030 for any kind of startup.
1: All right, have to leave it there.
0: That was the closest we could go on. But, you know, I said, I look forward to doing it, but this is something that has to be done.
1: And we'll catch up another day. Appreciate the update.
0: Sure.
1: Thanks as always for your time, Minister. Appreciate it.
0: All right. Yeah,
1: Minister, same to you, Minister of National Security, Dr. Horace Chang. Stay tuned. Soon come.
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3: Thank you so much for staying with us. We continue with you on Beyond the Headlines. I'm Dion Jackson Miller. WhatsApp numbers 876-553-5908. 876-254-0693. Give us your first name, give us your general location. Winston in Kingston says, ask Dr. Chang why they didn't accept the prison the UK was offering them. Winston, I'm not going to be asking that in a interview with limited time. That the horse done gone through the gate long time. Whether you agreed with the decision or not, that gone. That offer is off the table, or it was pushed off the table, and we move on. So among those asking questions about plans to build the new prison was Jamaicans for Justice. Executive Director Michael Jackson joins us now. Appreciate you talking to us as always. Thank you so much.
4: Hi, good afternoon, Diane, and to your listeners as well.
3: All right, so you had a number of questions. Having heard Dr. Chang, are your concerns assuaged?
4: In part. Because one of the major concerns we had, two questions we posed. Who will actually be housed in the new prison in terms of what this maximum security

0: categorize inmates of high security risk versus those who are medium or minimum. And then the second question we posed was around the financing of the prison. So regarding who will be housed, there are some more questions that would flow from the minister's response, because the responses suggest that you will have an integrated approach of the high security risk inmates along with medium. And I think we need to understand what that category or categorization or classification actually means. Because if we look at the more hardened criminals wherein, if they were to escape, unfortunately, they would pose a risk. It's not just the classification. It also means that you're going to be building a fortress that will see them perhaps having more lockdown, you know, more security there compared to a medium or minimum risk like Tamarind Farm, for example. And if it is that you have individuals who are classified as medium risk, then the question would then be posed, what would be the implications for their own rehabilitation as well as their rights given the classification that has been provided? So that integration is something that we need to really look into based on the minister's response. And then the second matter around the financing, Dion, listeners, I know that the minister shares the concerns that we have regarding the international experience with private financing, but I see where he left the door open that, it's not closed completely, because everything will be determined, I think, based on future financing. And I would have hoped that the government would categorically state that that is not a road that they intend to go down.
1: And just elaborate a little bit for me in terms of your concerns about that.
0: If you look at international experience, and if you just look at things in a very practical way, the state that is not seeking to gain profit, looking at net margins for their shareholders, the state is focused on how can I get these inmates rehabilitated while you center your concerns on public safety. The state, of course, based on international conventions, based on our constitution, must be focused on rehabilitation and the rights of any detainee or inmates. Versus when you look at the international experience, private sector is driven by profit. How much money am I making based on the number of inmates that I have? Cost-saving measures. Would a private facility, for example, be concerned about the best rehabilitation? And you heard Dr. Chang describing some of what is currently happening at the Tamarind Farm facility. Would we be seeing some of those rehabilitation programs? Would we be celebrating the number of CSEC and K passes that you heard the DCS speaking about? Would you be seeing the type of partnership with the University College of the University of Commonwealth that you have inmates actually sitting their bachelor's degree, and I think they're exploring a master's degree program? Would you be seeing some of these initiatives if it is a private prison is going to be driven by, again, the profit margin? These are real concerns that we have to consider.
1: So in relation to the issue of the medium plus the maximum security, listening to him, though, it was sounding almost like a prison within a prison, that you would have the two different populations dealt with in two separate ways, which would probably then have to mean some kind of physical separation as well.
0: Exactly. And I'm happy you flagged that, Dion, because, again, it's not just the classification of the individuals. That particular classification of individuals, again, would have implications for the physical infrastructure that is going to be built. I note that the minister indicated that they're looking at a capacity of about 4,000, which is in keeping with the estimated number of inmates that we currently have across the correctional facilities. So again, it's a matter of how that prison within the prison would be structured to ensure that while safety and security is done for the more high security inmates, we balance the rehabilitation and reasonable provisions for those who are deemed medium risk. And I hasten to add here for listeners who may be thinking that we're talking about prisoners and they commit the worst of the worst crime and so on. That is not actually the situation. Most of the the inmates

0: who are currently in these prison facilities, they have not committed violent crimes necessarily. And that's something we really have to consider. How are we adhering to human rights standards when we have persons who are also awaiting their trial? They have not yet been convicted. So, you know, we have to be looking at human rights standards within these prisons and the deplorable conditions that are currently being seen. And if time allows, Leon, the other thing that the minister mentioned, which I have to say on record, is the matter of mentally ill persons who are incarcerated. The last number we got from the DCS, we have over 200 mentally ill inmates who are awaiting trial or found not fit to plead. And it's something we really have to consider. And note the minister said that a forensic psychiatric facility would be built at Bellevue. And if we follow up on that announcement with the procurement issue that the Ministry of Health and Wellness responded to recently, we have to ask ourselves again, what is the timeline that we're looking at? Then the other question we have to ask ourselves is, how do we categorize some of the mentally ill persons that we have? If it is that an individual is not high risk, is it a case where you're going to be having facilities across the island? If an individual is high risk, what does that mean for the Bellevue Hospital infrastructure? Because you're thinking about additional security measures, different approaches versus other persons who are accessing the Bellevue facility. So there are several questions that still follow following the minister's interview with you just now.
1: For you, what would be the best outcome in terms of what this should look like?
0: I think it's important that a classification is done based on assessment. So how do we assess persons, and then what is the international best practice based on the physical infrastructure that flows from that classification? So I'm sure that the DCS and the Ministry of National Security by extension would know what they're doing. We have the fullest of confidence in the ministry in this respect. It's just that the public is not aware. And I think it's important that, as the minister clarified, that a statement should follow the Ministry of National Security so that we know that everything that he said on the program is what we should be looking out for, and that in the future this classification would actually happen. It's not the first we're talking about it. In fact, the former commissioner of the correctional services actually flagged this. Senior directors within the DCS has flagged this before, because we're all on board about the need for the rehabilitation program and as well as the balance the safety considerations.
1: All right, going to leave it there. Appreciate your time as always. Thank you so much.
0: Appreciate it.
1: Talking there with Mikhail Jackson, who is executive director of Jamaicans for Justice. We're getting a couple of messages from NIS pensioners saying they haven't been paid. We have your message. We will be following up on it. All right, listeners. As a matter of fact, we'll see if we can get anything in the break, if we can reach out, get any kind of information, and let you know. We're going to go for the 6 o'clock news when we come back afterwards. Food insecurity, how serious a problem is it? What's happening? And also, we're going to be talking to one of the graduates this year of the University of the West Indies, and his name is Samesh Sharma. And trust me, him start work long time. Exciting stuff. Stay tuned.

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1: Good evening, I'm Hal Shane Burke with the latest from the Radio Jamaica News Centre. Plans for a new multi-billion-dollar prison are getting a cautious welcome as human rights group Jamaicans for Justice raises questions about the institution's intended population size and financial arrangements. JFJ says the renewed commitment to replace the country's troubling correctional infrastructure is welcomed news as local prisons have long suffered from overcrowding, inadequate sanitation, poor ventilation, and structural risks. Executive Director Michael Jackson, however, contends that the government must provide clarity on who the facility is intended to serve.
2: We understand that there are some 3,600 adults in custody, but only 2,255 of that number are convicted inmates in pretrial detention who are remanded. It's just about some 28% of the population are convicted of murder or perhaps some of the more serious gang-related offenses. So I think it's important that we look at the current population, understand who may actually be classified as high security risk. And with that in mind, when you do that assessment, question that we have to ask ourselves, what classification of prison will be built?
1: State Minister in the Ministry of National Security and Peace, Juliet Cuthbert Flynn, last week explained that a site had been identified and a committee established to move the project forward. She says the project remains in the planning phase with financing, including any public-private partnership, not yet finalized. Ms. Jackson says the government must also clarify the nature of any public-private partnership being used to finance the facility.
2: Now, when we talk about public-private partnership, that of course includes one of the more common models where you have a private developer or private interest build, they own and operate, and then after a particular period that has been defined, they would transfer the facility to the state. I think we have to look at international experience where privately financed or operated prisons are concerned, because it really raises questions about profit incentives, weaker transparency, and reduced state control over rehabilitation and the conditions of confinement. And I think the goal always is to ensure, one, that human rights standards are always maintained.
1: JFJ Executive Director Michael Jackson. The Manchester Fire Brigade says it is forced to halt critical water deliveries to priority institutions grappling with drought conditions and dwindling water supply. Head of the Manchester Division of the Jamaica Fire Brigade, Emmerich Needham, says the brigade has been bridging the gap in water supply and distribution for schools, hospitals, and police stations with its storage facility. However, he says the brigade is no longer able to assist as it has been racking up a hefty water bill.
3: Presently, our storage capacity is now being metered, so we have to pay for the water that we store. And if we take it to supply, then we have to pay for the water that we bring to other persons. I, as a divisional commander, comes under pressure because our bill is way up here and they're asking, why is it? More so, at this present time where we have a lot of bushfires and lack of water, we are taking more water from the meter tank that we have, and it spells some challenge. So I'm asking, I heard also on the news that police station, hospitals, and all these areas would be dealt with, and I hope that these measures are put in place for Manchester.
1: Head of the Manchester Division of the Jamaica Fire Brigade, Emmerich Needham. As the Police High Command pushes its anti-crime initiative to reduce murders and other major crimes this year, gunmen struck yesterday, leaving four people dead. More in this report from Kevin White.
4: A 59-year-old businesswoman, Marlene McCullough, otherwise the called Mammy, was shot dead in Anantabie, St. Mary, about 9:30 last night. It's reported that Miss McCullough, who operated a bar in Dover District, was inside the establishment when she was approached by a man armed with a firearm. She reportedly ran but was shot multiple times by the gunman, who escaped in the area. The St. Mary police are urging anyone with information on the killer to contact them. Two other murders were recorded in St. James yesterday. 20-year-old footballer Rohan Thomas, otherwise called Rajay, was shot dead by unknown assailants in Lottery St. James yesterday morning. The cops also found the body of an unidentified man in Coral Gardens yesterday morning, and the body of a youth.

0: News, the car dealer was found with bullet and chop wounds in Kendall, Manchester, early this morning. It has been identified as that of 45-year-old Damien Taylor of Watermouth Porus in the parish. The police say Mr. Taylor's nude remains were found in the trunk of a black Toyota Markex motor car about 12:30. The vehicle was parked in the vicinity of the Kirkvine Sports Complex. And in another incident in St. James, a 15-year-old female student of the Irwin High School was among two people shot and wounded in the community of Rumble yesterday. Police Commissioner Dr. Kevin Blake has vowed to intensify the targeting of suspects linked to serious crimes across the country. This is part of the High Command's push to reduce murders significantly this year. Figures from the Jamaica Constabulary Force show that 372 murders were recorded between January 1 and September 5 this year. That's a 21.5% decrease compared with the same period last year, when 474 murders were recorded. 215 fatal police shootings have been recorded so far this year. Cameron White, Radio Jamaica News.
1: The Ministry of Education has allocated $714 million to its maintenance program for the current fiscal year. This was disclosed by Director of Technical Services, Kerry Brown, during a special briefing held on Monday at the Ministry's Canewood Center complex in Kingston. He advised that the maintenance program includes infant school projects and the rehabilitation of special education facilities. Mr. Brown said the program also covers staff room improvements and addresses termite infestation in schools. Additionally, the director indicated that each of the ministry's regions had been allocated $30 million to undertake critical emergency repairs, including paying the contractors engaged to carry out the works. And that's the latest from the Radio Jamaica News Center. I'm Hal Shane Burke. Good evening.
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2: Who exactly is a justice of the peace? And how much peace should it cost you? On Tuesday on Balancing Justice, we put JPs under the microscope. The service is supposed to be voluntary, so why are some citizens complaining that they're being asked to pay? And then there's the other side, people turning up saying, JP, just sign this reference for me, when the JP has never seen them before in their life. Balancing Justice host Andre Earl KC discusses JP, can you vouch for me? With the Honorable Stedman Fuller, Custis Rotolorum of Kingston, and Mrs. Patricia Reed Waugh, JP, on Tuesday, September 15 at 9 p.m., right here on Radio Jamaica 94 FM. When somebody says, just get a JP to sign it, we're asking, is it really that simple?
3: Jamaica's unemployment rate has fallen to 3.3%, down from 13.2% in 2016. Our government's continued focus on job creation is delivering real results. We are building Jamaica. The time by the Office of the Prime Minister is
4: 9 minutes past six.
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All right. Thank you so much for staying with us. We continue with you on Beyond the Headlines. I'm Dionne Jacks Miller. Patrice says, I called the NIS office about my mom not getting her pension. I was told they're having some challenges this month with the payment. So I haven't seen any announcement or statement or anything. No, did I miss that? Because the fact that we have people calling to say what is, to ask what's going on. Hold on, look like Camille got some information. Okay, the

0: UPS says that a release has been sent out. I never saw that. You saw that? Never saw that. Anyway, she says a release has been sent out, but she's saying that payments will be made on Friday. All right, people. So now for whole strain, as soon as we get the statement, we're waiting to get a copy of that. We will share it with you as well, but we're hearing Friday. And Jax in Jacksonville says, if I believe the new prison is to be built, I would campaign against it. Where will they get the money from? Keep your comments coming in. 553-590-8876-254-0693. Give us your first name. Give us your general location. Still to come, going to be talking to the Minister of Agriculture about a recent UN report on food insecurity in Jamaica. And let's listen in first, though, to our international news segment, Globetrotting. It's a report saying that 80 million young people in Nigeria are unemployed, although many of them do have a degree. Let's go to Nkechi Ogbonna from the BBC's Focus on Africa.
1: Earlier this year, a video went viral of a young Nigerian saying he would rather be a donkey in Malawi than a graduate in Nigeria. He was speaking about the frustration of spending years searching for a job after graduating and feeling like all those years of education had led nowhere, and he wasn't alone. Today, I'm going to be chatting with Titilayo Nwosu, a young unemployed graduate, Dr. Olunifesi Shuraj from the University of Lagos, and Olamide Adeyeye, Head of Programs at Jobberman, a job search platform. I'll start with you, Titi. Now, you've been job hunting for quite a bit, right? How long have you currently been out of employment?
2: Generally, I'll say about 3 years, which is when I left the university.
1: So you graduated 3 years ago?
2: Yes, 2023, January.
1: Okay.
2: So I was looking for a job immediately, but everybody was like, it's not going to be possible because they can't employ you, hasn't done their service.
1: That's the National Youth Service, the compulsory
2: one year. So as at 2020, I was trying to even apply for the National Youth Service, but it was not even working out. There were a lot of people that were lagging. They had at the backlogs that had to go before me. Okay. People that finished 2022, 2021, 2020, you understand? So okay. I entered June 2025, then I finished May 2026.
1: Right, okay. And what did you study in school?
2: Mm. Botany.
1: Botany. So you studied plants.
2: Exactly. Study of plants. Nobody. Yeah, you studied plants. Like, what do you mean, studied plants?
1: Well, botany is the study of plants.
2: Yes,
1: isn't it?
2: It is. But nobody needs that. Like,
1: well, you never can tell. Mm-hmm. You know.
2: I've been looking for 3 years. Nobody needs that.
1: We're going to get into that conversation. Okay. And what has been the process like? Job hunting. What has been your experience? What have employers been telling you?
2: They don't even reply to you.
1: So they don't give you feedback after
2: very, very, very few reject you. Very, very few. Most don't even answer you. They would tell you, they will put the application link. You can check on job platforms, like, but they won't even reply to that email that they've even gotten your email. Just ghosting.
1: How has this whole job hunt exercise impacted you?
2: Well, it has been depressing. And that's not like understatement. It has been depressing because you finished like, used like 5 years, 6 years in school for a 4 year course. You leave the school, you still try again and go to the 1 year compulsory course to do what the government says you should do, even though you don't want it. After that, there's still no available job for you and you have to leave. You have to survive.
1: I want to bring in Olamide now, who is the man who matches skills to the labor market. Is that something she's doing wrong?
3: Unemployment is definitely a real deal. I think that it's one of the biggest challenges that we have currently as a country and even as a continent, I beg to say. And to assume that Titi is a problem would be very unfair and unjust. An easy way to blame Titi is to say that maybe Titi does not have the skills. She's mentioned she studied botany, and one of the things she said is in the last 3 years, nobody has demanded for botany. But the point was, Titi did not create the curriculum or the course option called botany.
1: Mm-hmm.
3: It was offered by a system that presumably should have understood the demand in the market and is also creating a pipeline of young people who fit into that demand.
1: I want to bring in Dr. Suraj because he's going to tell us why you are basically accusing him and saying that the educational system he works within is not building people for what the market needs.
4: People come to university, just take any degree they like because they want admission. They didn't look at their talent. They didn't look at their passion. What am I cut

0: For those people who study a course because of passion, they always make it. Those who came in, just let me take anything, that's the problem. You see, school is about self-discovery. And that is the problem. You know, the problem is that I will share between both the curriculum and them. We are trained, like you said, go to school, get a job. But the truth is that the reality is no longer like that again.
1: Well, interesting discussion. You know, we've had that kind of discussion before and probably need to return to it. All right, so I think I have here the statement from the Ministry of Labour folks. So let me just see if I can open it and read it quickly for you. All right. Just a reminder of our WhatsApp numbers, 876-553-5908, 876-254-0693. Give us your first name, give us your general location. All right, so the date on this is today. So it was sent out today. So it says the Ministry of Labor wishes to advise NIS pensioners that the pension payment, which was scheduled for today, has been delayed. Payments will begin on Friday. Ministry understands the importance of these payments, acknowledges the inconvenience. We certainly apologize for. Why not tell us what? No. I mean, if you're going to pay me late, at least tell me why you're paying me late. So, I mean, not that it's going to help pay my light bill, but sometimes if you understand why something is happening, you can, I don't want to say make it a little easier to accept, because again, I know light bill have to pay and people have to go supermarket, but I think it helps to give a better explanation than this, which actually gives zero explanation. So Ministry, how about telling us what is happening? I think people would appreciate the explanation, please. Thank you. All right, so we had a discussion recently on the program about a report from the Food and Agricultural Organization, that's the FAO of the United Nations, talking about food insecurity around the world. And the data they shared for Jamaica is that between 2023 and 2025, 8% of the population was undernourished, 27% had experienced severe food insecurity, and 55% had experienced moderate or severe food insecurity. And we have joining us now to follow up on this the Minister of Agriculture, Floyd Green. Just before bringing the minister, though, we did speak with a food safety communicator, Alison Richards, about the figures, who said they are concerning.
2: I would want to caution persons that it doesn't mean that half of Jamaicans are actually starving. Food insecurity would have existed along a spectrum. It can begin with the uncertainty about being able to obtain adequate food, right? But then the quality and the variety of the diet, it can be more severe in the long term. So for me, these figures really raise questions about not only whether the food is available in Jamaica, but whether households can consistently access and afford this, you know, food. And is it something nutritious to us?
1: Food safety communicator Alison Richards, Agriculture Minister Floyd Green with us. Minister, appreciate your time as always. Thank you so much.
3: Sam, thank you for the invitation, Dan.
1: Always appreciate it. Let me just give my listeners a definition, if I could, because the FAO says a person is food insecure when they lack regular access to enough safe and nutritious food. And I think it's important to note there, so food is one thing, but safe and nutritious food for normal growth and development and an active and healthy life. This may be due to the unavailability of food and or lack of resources to obtain food. Having said that, Minister, your reaction to the figures and the report?
3: So I think, you know, in a report of this nature, we have to look at the figures and put that against our agricultural sector and see how we can address what the figures may bring to bear. Clearly, the figures speak about things like availability, adequacy, safe, nutritious diet, and also the perceptions and feelings of people as to whether they will be able to have a balanced diet, whether they will be able to afford a balanced diet, whether they have to change their routine in terms of what they normally intake. So I think Alison, that may be the name, made the point that it doesn't speak to people going hungry. And I think one of the things that we saw coming right after the figures came

0: out and somebody spoke to them, was almost a correlation between the figures and people in Jamaica going hungry. So clearly it doesn't speak to that, but it does speak to what people, one, think about their level and their ability to access food, and also in some cases their ability to access food. So we always take these reports and we put them against one other reports, and also what we're seeing on the ground in our agricultural sector in terms of productivity, in terms of our production numbers, in terms of things like costs. So we normally juxtapose this with what we're seeing in relation to food poverty. So Jamaica has been tracking food poverty, which is really the ability of households to purchase or to avail themselves of the calories needed to have a nutritious diet. And clearly that is done by the Living Conditions Survey that is done across households. We've been tracking it since the 1980s. So what we have seen is that for the past decade, more families are able to access enough calories to have a nutritious diet. So it was about 10% of families that were not able in 2013, and we're now, the last time that report came out, which was 2024, we were down to our lowest level of 2.7% of the families not being able to afford a nutritious diet. So we have seen a steady decline in that. We did see some spikes during the COVID years where it went back up to about 5%, but thankfully we have been seeing that go down, and that kind of aligns with what we've been seeing also in our production numbers. So over the last decade, we used to average around 600,000 tons of domestic food, and that goes across all our food lines, whether that be our tubers, our fruits, our eggs and poultry. And now we average over 700,000, but we have gone up to our highest ever level in 2022 was 846,000 tons. And last year, despite Hurricane Melissa, we produced 811,000 tons of food. And that's despite having a very poor last quarter. So we take all of the reports into account, and then we use that to strategize as to what we need to do. Do we need to focus more on affordability, which oftentimes speaks to the productivity? Are we still producing enough of the food groups? We definitely can't say that we are at a stage where we can say that we can feed ourselves completely, and clearly that's where we want to go.
1: And that is what I did want to follow up on, because when you say you strategize and you look at the different possibilities, but outside of something like subsidies, which I know that's not a thing per se nowadays, mm-hmm. apart from the cash transfer programs like PAF, but what else can actually be done?
0: A number of things. I think we have to remove some of the barriers. So infrastructure in agriculture. One of the challenges that we have is that our agriculture sector is still heavily dependent on rainfall. And once that is the case, then it means right now when you go through periods of drought, then you're going to see sharp declines in production and productivity. So we have to continue to expand our irrigation networks to ensure that even in times of droughts, our farmers have access to more irrigation. So that is why we've invested over $10 billion in the last few years to do projects like Parnassus. You see Parnassus, 700 acres now under irrigation. So even though we are seeing drought now, those farmers are still able to produce. And we can now say, let us try and ramp up production in that area because they have access to water. We should have Essex Valley, which is another 2,500 acres that will have access to water. Those wells are already dug, and we expect that by the end of September, at least over 40 of those farmers who've already signed up will and paid will get access to water. And then we have another 300 who have signed up but not paid as yet, and we will roll out that system towards the end of this year. And then in Southern Plains, Amity Hall, Bridgepen, right by they're driving by the highway, so that big reservoir, taking water from the rear cobra, put it in that reservoir, and then we're going to have a pressurized system. So those are some of the things that will, one, ensure that we have, one, greater production numbers, because now our farmers will be able to farm almost year-round, but also greater productivity, because at the end of the day, you will be able, with access to water, to increase how much you get per acre, so your yield. So that's one area. The other thing that we have to do is outline more protected agriculture.

0: agriculture, outline more protected agriculture, so that again, in times of drought or in times of significant weather-related event, we can have covered structures where we can still do our farming. So we're building out now about 95 greenhouses across 5 parishes again. So in terms of what we can do, remove some of the structural barriers. Farm roads is another thing. A lot of people don't do as much as they could in terms of investment because the area in which they would farm, the road is in poor condition, so we've been trying to spend more money on that. So those are some of the things. I think when we do that and we bring more access to water, we, you know, we could go into research on what we're doing in relation to boreholes to ensure that. And sorry for the background, but as you can imagine, I'm in St. Elizabeth, to ensure that you have access to better seeds that are better climate resilient. I think all of those things come together to give us better numbers and to ensure that we can really meet those needs that we have locally in terms of food supply.
1: Is there a flip side to that, though? Because when you ramp up production, costs tend to fall. So whereas it hopefully would redound to the benefit of the food security issue, yeah, does it then leave the farmers in a worse position?
0: So part of the strategy has to be increased storage, right? And that's one of the things we're doing. We just opened the Essex Valley storage facility, which can hold, in layman's terms, about 22 containers of food. And that's down in South Manchester, South St. Elizabeth. We're doing some work in Kirk right now. We're doing some work in Coleville. I think we will have to do the storage because what it now means, one of the things we have now, one of the challenges we have now, Dion, is that clearly we're seasonal farmers. So there's an onion season, right? And you farm and you come in with a lot of onion, but because you don't have adequate storage or drying facilities, then during that time that everything comes in, like avocado now, we see a lot of that, the prices go down. But then we go through a period where it's no longer here because the season is just not good to plant and reap or harvest. So at the end of the day, we go through periods without. So the only way to deal with both the price issue that you dealt with, which is a real concern because farmers have to get the returns on their investment, but also to have access throughout the year, we have to do more storage. So that's part of where we're spending the resources in agriculture. But as we roll out, you know, we're in the final phase of developing our 10-year National Agricultural Development Plan. Part of it would be about how do we incentivize the private sector to do more storage for agriculture so that we can say to the farmers, ramp up production, and that we will have access throughout the year and they will still get a good return because you won't have the glut because those things are going to storage.
1: Yeah, a lot of what you're speaking, though, it sounds like the kind of carbohydrate side of things, the tubers, perhaps vegetables as well, and so on. But when you start talking about food insecurity and the importance of a balanced diet, things like protein, for instance, which is very expensive, tends to come into the mix.
0: Absolutely.
1: So how does that factor into the discussion?
0: Yeah, so, I mean, one of the things we do, and when you look at these 4 strategic pillars of the ministry that I have made my priority as minister, number 1 is food security, 2, agribusiness development, 3, climate smart technologies, and E is the export expansion. So when we look at food security, we do look at the food groups. I look at where, for example, the protein is going to come from, and clearly the animal protein is going to come from. So we've done a really good job in relation to poultry, right? And we're self-sufficient in poultry meat, other than when we have these great weather-related shocks. We've also did a significant job in relation to eggs. One of the things that, for example, we have seen is that we do have the capacity to ramp up egg production, right? But again, we will have to also ramp up consumption numbers in that, and that's a whole different thing. We are working, for example, now, more on dairy. Our dairy numbers had gone down precipitously and we're trying to get it back up. So we do have a protein-related strategy, but as you rightfully said, one of the challenges is cost. Part of the challenge that we do have with cost is that as a small island, we still don't have significant control of our inputs in relation to feed for things like our poultry sector. And as such, as the feed prices go up, as

0: unfortunately, they're going up now. If you look what's happening on the global market, things like grain are going up significantly. Then that impacts clearly our production cycle, and then impacts the costs, and you know, makes the main source of protein a little bit less affordable. So part of what we're doing is, again, revisiting our modeling in terms of what can we grow here that can substitute in that input. So we have some of the companies looking back at sorghum, but also what do we have naturally occurring that maybe can be formulated to help drive our animal protein. Mm-hmm. We are looking more on goats. Again, we believe great source of protein, coming very popular all over the world, hardy animal, but now trying to get our farmers to do it differently so that we can ramp up the production numbers so that they can get not just better returns, but that we have more access to it. Because as you know now, it's, you know, affordability is an issue in that regard. So we brought in about 1,000 goats with better genetics that will give the farmers quicker turnaround time that should lead to greater productivity. So, you know, a lot of these things, Dion, even though, you know, I say them like that, these are not short-term measures. In other words, we won't start to see the benefits in next year, 2 years. And that's why we're moving our planning cycle to say we're going to give the 10-year plan and, you know, try and follow that to the T and use that to guide the private sector and our consumers as to what we're doing around food security.
1: All right, going to have to leave it there. Appreciate the time as always, Minister. Thank you so
0: much. No problem.
1: Agriculture Minister Floyd Green talking to us there. Let's take the break. We'll soon come, folks.
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1: Thank you so much for staying with us. We continue with you on Beyond the Headlines. I'm Dion Jackson Miller, and I have a couple pensioners.

0: us objecting to the to what has happened. One listener says, my wife and I went to the bank and we came up blank. And another listener says, the NIS payment was due yesterday, 14th of September. All right, so just before I go to my next guest, I'm seeing reports coming on CNN saying that Pennsylvania has reported 4 measles deaths, the first deaths in the state in 35 years. 2 of them babies, and then a 40-year-old woman and an 18-year-old. And the worst part of it, there seems to be an outbreak. They say over 600 cases reported, and the worst part of it is that there seems to be a political war of words over, are these measles deaths, are they not? Because, you know, the entire environment in the U.S. has changed in relation to vaccines, and there is an anti-vaccine culture that is taking root. So, glad I live in Jamaica right now. All right, 876-55-35908-876-254-0693. Give us your first name. Give us your general location. We are talking in this segment of the program with Samesh Sharma. He is a graduate, or will be graduating this year, from the Faculty of Science and Technology at the University of the West Indies Mona Campus. And... oh no, I have here graduated in July. Is that so, Samesh?
1: I'll be graduating in November.
0: Okay, thank you. I was wondering if my knowledge of UA graduation had was off. Anyway, he finished school and will be graduating with first class honors in medical physics, as well as the John Ludden Quay Award. I hope I pronounced that right, for best physics students. I didn't even know we did medical physics at UA. Really?
1: Right. Yeah.
0: Very cool. So first of all, let's start very, very basic. What is medical physics?
1: Medical physics is relatively new compared to the traditional branches that we're used to. In MedPhys, we really deal with radiology, imaging, a bit of oncology like cancer,

0: still easier for me now than it was before. So I try use that skill set to help in any way I can. So software in any way that could help. Common problem.
1: So let's start with Outbreak Trackall, which is a project of yours. Tell us what that is and what it does.
0: Outbreak Tracker is a free online, it's a global disease tracker. Any disease that comes out, especially for the Caribbean region, takes us weeks before it actually reaches our headlines with the most accurate form of data. Now, in diseases, weeks is way too much. Even days is a lot. You need minutes info, hourly info, as quick as you can. So my disease tracker scans all the global verified pages, World Health Organization, CDC, CIDARAP, and it checks for the latest data pushes, verifies them, and it uploads them to my website. And my website has a specific Caribbean watch, too. So local citizens like us in Jamaica, we know before traveling a country, or the diaspora is traveling somewhere else, they know beforehand what they can expect from that country, like what diseases are in the country, the case counts, the data, and treatments, the vaccination status for each disease.
1: Was there anything in particular that led you to work on that? Was there a particular experience or incident?
0: Thankfully, no, nothing serious. But I have read many cases which kind of inspired that. So nothing for me personally. But you see many cases online how people travel and they get ambushed by diseases that they weren't prepared of. So this kind of gave me a spark. That was the idea for it.
1: Okay. And you have a couple other as well. So first of all, how you manage to do your schoolwork and still carry on what looks like almost a full-time career as an app and platform builder? How does that work?
0: Yeah, by God's grace, to be honest. We try just balance it. Whenever I get time, I try and make use of the time. You know, like parents tell us, rather than wasting time scrolling on the phone, be productive. So
1: okay.
0: So I took those words to heart.
1: Yeah. What's Yard Bites?
0: Yard Bites was something I made last year. That was my first app. So that's where I learned more of the mistakes not to make now. That's a bigger problem I kind of face. Me personally and my friends and a lot of other people. In Jamaica, we were blessed with very good food, very local, authentic jerk food. But no one knows where these spots are. In the case of tourists or people from Kingston traveling to Ocheria, Smobe, they don't know where these unique food spots are, right? So that's not good for the vendors themselves, and that's not good for us, because we don't know where to find this nice real food. That's the motivation of the app. I took a survey. I went physically to different vendors, different jerk stalls, different food stalls, and they complained their main problem was lack of visibility, and because of that, a lack of business. So that inspired that app, Yard Bites. On Yard Bites, you can see the closest vendors near you. You can see what they sell. You can see the different foods they sell. And I embedded it with Google Maps. So you can get the exact location where they are, too. You don't have to, you know, park the car every few minutes and ask someone where this guy is. And it's helped a lot. I went back to the vendors a few months after. They said they've been getting more tourists, more locals, overall more business. So I'm glad. It's a free application, but I'm glad it worked out.
1: Okay. And you did one for Melissa as well, Storm Safe.
0: Yes, yes. That was a free site as well that helped with finding just general updates for the hurricane. So where road blockages were, which roads are impassable. It was a community powered. So the citizens of the country, they were able to update it with information anywhere in Jamaica. So they, you know, notified other citizens that don't pass through this lane, trees are fallen, it's blocked, power updates, water updates. That was during the Melissa and a few weeks after the hurricane it lasted.
1: So what do you want to do? Do you go straight to work or are you going on to further study?
0: Right now, I've applied for some programs after this for a master's, but I'm not exactly sure what's the solid plan. My end goal overall, the dream really I have,

0: to try and develop any small gaps I can find in Jamaica. So my plan is to either study and come back here or stay here, but deal with Jamaica. Hopefully, I could use the degree to a better plan. I could try to further innovate when it comes to healthcare in Jamaica, try improve it with the machines, because the latest generation MRIs, they exist in Europe side a lot. It would be a blessing if we could get those in Jamaica. So that's my plan, try to just better the small gaps we have in healthcare. And until I get there, I try help with these applications.
1: So what would you want to do your master's in?
0: Master's would be in probably clinical medical physics, cancer therapy, oncology. It's one general master's with different subsections in these things.
1: Okay. Sounds fascinating, and it sounds like we'll be talking to you again in the future, Somesh. But thank you so much for sharing with us. All the best, and congrats to you. Enjoy your graduation.
0: Thank you, too. I really appreciate you having me here.
1: Somesh Sharma talking to us there, one of the top graduates this year at the University of the West Indies Mona campus, first class honors in medical physics, departmental prize for best physics student, and he's out there building platforms, building apps, he says, to fill gaps in Jamaican society. Love it. Let's go to the break. Sports coming up next. We're back at 7:00.

0: Good evening and welcome to Sports World. I'm Denise Walters. We kick things off with the football. Now, following their identical opening round victories, Racing United and Malines United are laying fourth and fifth respectively in the Jamaica Premier League standings. Led by a double from Tajay Grant, Racing United outscored former champion Sarnet Gardens 3-2 in the second match of a doubleheader at the Stadium East Field on Monday night. Grant gave Racing the lead in the 15th minute before Jamon Shepherd equalised for Arnett in the 20th. Nikaile Ellis then put Racing back in front in the 30th before Grant extended their lead in the 65th. Rashiki Kelson then got another for Arnett in the 81st to make it 3-2.
1: It was tough, but a good start. As I told my boys yesterday, champions team, even when we play bad, we had a final way to win, and we fought hard for victory, even though it wasn't our standards and how we want to play, but really happy for the start that we have with 3 points today.
2: You know, we start out with a system of play, and, you know, second half, we'd have changed it, and it, I think it bear fruit for us. And we open up the race in back line, and numerous of chance. Unfortunately, in front of goal, we're a little bit woozy. We're a little bit woeful, but, you know, I saw a whole heap of positive in today's game. I've just stepped back to the drawing board and come better.
0: That's head coach of Arnett Gardens, Marcel Gale, and before him, Racing United's head coach, Denzel Theobald. Meanwhile, Malines United came from 2 goals down to beat Treasure Beach 3-2 in the opening game of the doubleheader. The St. Elizabeth-based Treasure Beach team jumped out to a 2-goal lead thanks to Adrian Johnson in the 41st minute and Johnny Felmings in the 42nd. However, Tariq Wilson, the 44th, the substitutes Okwasio Chong in the 87th and Siobhan Miller 2 minutes later ensured that Malines started the season on a winning note.
3: I thought the goals they were scored early, and that gave us sufficient time to reorganize and plan. We knew what we had to do. We were turning over position a little bit too much, and it affected us somewhat. It crippled how we wanted to play. But we got it right second half. We made a few changes, and I thought that made a huge difference.
4: Our preparation would have started late behind everybody else, so everybody would have known that, hence the changes in the game. But such is life. We'll go again.
0: Head coach of Treasure Beach, Kamar Ricketts, and before him, Jermaine Thomas, head coach of Malines United. Now in action from the Issa Rural Area Costa Cup on Tuesday, Nakalva Technical trounced Grange Hill 5-0. Froome Technical got the better of Host Rassies 4-2. Knox College defeated Homo Technical 3-0. St. James Blanc to Cambridge 2-0. In other results, Irwin clipped Spot Valley 2-1. Brownstown had a similar scoreline win away to York Castle, as did Yalas

0: against a fair prospect. Edwin Allen got by Alphonsus Davis 1-0, while Belfield played out a 1-1 draw with Vere Technical, as did Seaforth and Happy Grove. Meanwhile, over in the Acer Urban Area Mining Cup, Norman Manley High hammered Donald Quarry 6-0, as did Edith Dalton James against neighbours Pembroke Hall. Bridgeport routed St. Jago 4-1, while Hillel Academy clipped Penwood 2-1. Jamaican-born England striker Raheem Sterling could face prison after pleading guilty to dangerous driving and possessing nitrous oxide during a road accident involving a Lamborghini in May in Hampshire, England. The 31-year-old free agent since leaving Feyenoord admitted swerving across the M25 and M3 in his Lamborghini while inhaling from a balloon, forcing other drivers to brake and swerve. He eventually crashed into a barrier. Sterling, who has represented England 82 times, had no previous convictions. Prosecutors called it a Category 1A offence, the most serious level, and says Sterling ticked 7 of the 10 aggravating factors. He also admitted failing to provide a breath specimen. A judge adjourned sentencing to November 25, warning all options remain open, including jail. The Allianz Arena in Munich and Camp Nou in Barcelona will host the UEFA Champions League finals in 2028 and 2029, respectively. The Allianz Arena will stage its third Champions League final in 2028, following Chelsea's victory and penalties over home side Bayern Munich in 2012 and Paris Saint-Germain's maiden title triumph in 2025. Barcelona will host the 2029 final 1 year before Spain co-hosts the 2030 World Cup alongside Portugal and Morocco. While the 70,000 capacity Allianz Arena is match ready, redevelopment work continues at Camp Nou as part of a revamp project launched in 2023. Madrid's Estadio Metropolitano, home of Atletico Madrid, is already scheduled to host the final of the 2026-2027 campaign on June 5. The Women's Champions League finals will be held at the Parc Olympique Lyonnais in 2028 and Cardiff's Principality Stadium in 2029. Track and Field's local governing body, the J3, has welcomed the news of Nairobi, Kenya being awarded the 2029 World Athletics Championships. The Kenyan capital is said to become the first African city to stage the event. Jeremaine Brown tells us more.
1: World Athletics announced the decision on Tuesday following its council meeting in Budapest, Hungary.
2: And it is my great pleasure to announce that the 2029 World Athletics Championships has been awarded to the city of Nairobi in Kenya. And I'm equally delighted to announce that the 2031 World Athletics Championships has been awarded to Munich, Germany.
1: Nairobi held off the challenge of London, Rome, and Munich in their bid to host the championships. The Kenyan capital had previously failed in its bid to host the event in 2025, which went to Tokyo. The 2029 championships will take place at the Kasarani Stadium, which is being renovated ahead of hosting matches at the 2027 Africa Cup of Nations.
2: Nairobi has presented a compelling and an emotional bid. This is a fast-growing, dynamic, modern metropolis that serves as the economic, cultural, and political hub of East Africa. The city has steadily built its credentials from the World Under 18 Championships in 2017, the World Under 20 Championships in 2021, and of course the continued development of the Kipkano Classic. Having also been part of the bidding process for 2025, the team understood and grasped what was required and came back with a stronger proposition and a renovated Kasarani Stadium.
1: Nairobi previously staged the World Under 18 Championships in 2017 and the World Under 20 Championships in 2021. First Vice President of the Jamaica Administrative Athletics Association, J3A's, Ian Forbes, said with these previous experiences to draw on, he was not surprised that Kenya won the bid.
3: From all indications and from reports, both anecdotally and otherwise, facilities were great, the conditions were ideal as well, and the officiating was quite good also. So it is no surprise that they have been awarded the 2029 World Track and Field Championships, the first for any African country.
1: Forbes also noted that

0: The expectations are high for the Kenyan capital.
1: And we congratulate them and wish them well as they plan ahead for hosting these championships. We expect a very good championship there, and kudos to Kenya and the African continent.
0: Meanwhile, Munich will host the 2031 edition of the championships, bringing the event back to Germany for the first time since Berlin 2009. Both events will take place in the month of September, in line with the 2027 championships in Beijing, China. Jermaine Brown reporting for Radio Jamaica Sports.
2: To some boxing news now, as former national representative Jasmine Graham is now using the sport that helped to shape her life to keep young people on the right path in Western Jamaica. Graham, who is the head coach of the Montego Bay Boxing Gym at the Cricket Club in St. James, has been involved in boxing for more than 17 years and has been a coach for almost 7 years.
3: You know, to be honest, my fights are usually overseas, but I saw that my talent could be used for a greater cause, and it was to actually get the at-risk youths off the street and to actually mold them into better individuals that I know that they could be. So it wasn't a hard transition for me to make.
2: A former American Confederation Boxing Championship Women's Heavyweight Champion of the Caribbean, Graham says discipline is at the heart of her coaching philosophy.
3: All we require is for you to come, be dedicated, train hard, and represent well.
2: That's head coach of the Montego Bay Boxing Gym, Jasmine Graham. Now, one of the young people to benefit from the program is Anthony Woolery, who was once considered an at-risk youth.
4: I had a very, very troubled past, and I have issues when it comes to violence, and I also had anger issues. And I was told boxing is a great outlet for your anger, and it's a great outlet for stress and problems. And it was also some form of therapy for me.
2: Woolery graduated from high school this summer and has now moved on to sixth form.
4: Boxing did not only bring me closer to people, it gave me a new family, it gave me a new source of confidence, it gave me all these good things I would never have asked for if I didn't get pushed towards it.
2: Anthony Woolery, boxer at the Montego Bay Boxing Gym. Now, Cleon Harris is also another one of those youths who has been boxing for about a year. He admits he has slacked off a few times, but continues to work with Graham to improve.
5: I've been boxing for a year now, but I've been on and off. So consistently, I've been boxing for 6 months. I plan to continue boxing for as long as I'm allowed to and physically able.
2: And that's Cleon Harris, a boxer at the Montego Bay Boxing Gym. Now, the young men have no problem taking instructions from a woman coach.
5: Training is very vigorous and very energy consuming, I'd say that.
4: I would recommend training under one of the best women coaches in Jamaica, my coach, Jasmine Graham, at the Cricket Club in Montego Bay. So reach out, come have some fun, and come join our family.
2: That's Anthony Woolery, and before him, Cleon Harris, boxers at the Montego Bay Boxing Gym. Now, there are currently about 34 competitive fighters training at the gym. Jamaican Carter Brandon Shore overcame injury and fall through pain as he became the only Jamaican to qualify for the Arrive and Drive FIA Karting World Cup in Italy, set for November. Here's Daniel McLeod.
6: Brandon Shore had no choice but to finish in the top 10. Of the FIA Asia Pacific Arrive and Drive qualifying meet final on Sunday to secure a spot at the November 5-8 World Cup. A penalty decision had already left the Jamaican at a disadvantage, causing him to begin the race in 17th position. His task was made even more difficult after he suffered an injury following an incident in training 2 days earlier.
7: There was an early session and another cart drove over Brandon and his cart, which damaged Brandon's right hand and the cart. So it was a fight to put the cart back together, but Brandon's hand was the arm because the cart actually hit the hand, bent the steering, and it was a mess. So I knew Brandon wasn't up to scratch going through that weekend. So my goal going there was to win. And knowing that, you know, he suffered that kind of damage to his right hand, he wouldn't have the strength in the right hand anymore. He couldn't lift anything with the right hand.
6: Father of Brandon Shore, Brian Shore. Shore said he was just focused on getting across the line.

0: in a World Cup qualifying position. He ended the race in 7th place.
1: So I started in P17, not too well, but I recovered, dice through the pack, and got myself up to P8 by the checkered flag. Someone got a penalty ahead of me, so I got promoted to P7, and I qualified.
0: This is the second ever staging of the Arrive and Drive FIA Karting World Cup. Daniel McLeod reporting for Radio Jamaica Sports.
2: Australia defeated host Zimbabwe by 59 runs in the first one-day international in Harare on Tuesday to take a 1-0 lead in the three-match series. Electing to bat, Australia first posted 294 for 8. Matt Renshaw led the way with 109 off 94 balls, including 7 fours and 3 sixes. Cooper Connolly also made 51 and Oliver Peake 30. Pacer Newman Nayori took a career-best 5 for 62 for Zimbabwe. Now in reply, the hosts were dismissed for 235 in 45.1 overs. Craig Irwin made 59 and captain Sikander Raza 57. Pacer Nathan Ellis was the chief destroyer for the Aussies, picking up his maiden ODI 5 for 5 for 31. The second ODI will take place on Friday. And Brendan Taylor has replaced India great Sachin Tendulkar as the longest serving one-day international player. Taylor achieved the feat on Tuesday after the Zimbabwe veteran took the field for the series opener against Australia in Harare. Taylor's ODI career now spans 22 years and 4 months, taking the mantle from Tendulkar, who retired from the 50 overs format in 2012 after playing for 22 years and 3 months. Tendulkar remains the highest run scorer in ODIs, 18,426 runs, and the format's most capped player with 463 appearances. The 40-year-old Taylor emerged as one of Zimbabwe's most prolific talents in 2004 and has scored a national record 1,100s in 207 ODI games heading into the final match. Taylor retired in 2021 and was banned for 3.5 years in 2022 for breaching the ICC's anti-corruption and anti-doping codes. After serving that suspension, he came out of retirement in 2025, with Zimbabwe gearing up to co-host next year's ODI World Cup with South Africa and Namibia. And that's where we leave things on Sports World for today. I am Denise Walters. Have a good evening.
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5: 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I'm Dion Jackson-Miller, and our Hot Topic segment coming up in a couple minutes after the break. Our numbers are 926-2178, 926-7615, our toll-free line 888-991-2080, and our WhatsApp lines 553-5908. 254-0693. 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
7: Who exactly is a justice of the peace? And how much peace should it cost you? On Tuesday on Balancing Justice, we put JPs under the microscope. The service is supposed to be voluntary, so why are some citizens complaining that they're being asked to pay? And then there's the other side, people turning up saying, JP, just sign this reference for me, when the JP has never seen them before in their life. Balancing Justice host Andre Earl KC discusses JP, Can You Vouch For Me? With the Honorable Stedman Fuller, Custis Rotolorum of Kingston, and Mrs. Patricia Reed Waugh, JP, on Tuesday, September 15 at 9 p.m., right here on Radio Jamaica 94 FM. When somebody says...